0: have never seen these great white birds before. Dad explains they are on their migratory path north to their breeding grounds, and like us, are resting on the river. Over the next couple of weeks, their strength will propel them all the way to the Arctic coast. The closer we get, the more we can see. There must be hundreds of them. Hushed, we float nearer and nearer. And then the magic begins. As the canoe makes its silent approach, the swans begin to lift off the river, graceful wings beating, long necks outstretched, till they fly up and right over our heads. Whoosh! Like an entryway to a hidden kingdom, they surround us with a canopy of feathered white. As that group resettles upstream behind us, we meet with another and another, lifting up to let us pass through. They are beyond count. For a handful of spellbound hours, we are captured in an effortless flow of wind, water, and wing, carried by the powerful strokes of spring on the move. To this day, when I think of perfection, I think of that particular afternoon. Even now, decades later, I press into the memory, breathing life into a long-ago May. I must breathe that air again. The waterways of my youth are almost 6,000 kilometers away. The river I live beside now flows east into the Atlantic. I am paddling for all of us now. My arms carry a crying four-year-old upstairs to bed and baskets of wet laundry to the clothesline. I stack school books and pancakes and dirty dishes in the sink. The dripping has been the leak under the washing machine, the hole in the eavesdrop, the tears off the curve of my cheek as I wrestle with all it means to be needed, with all of love's burdens packed to the gunwales. Can I bear the weight? When my arms are weary with the task at hand, I ache for the strength of the tundra swans. For too long I've been paddling upstream, into the wind, on the edges of an ill-defined map. I've lost my vigor, and some days my vision. But then there are moments of the turn, and I can't forget, I won't forget, how grace opens up like a river to the northwest. And sails can still be made from scraps of tattered cloth, and favor still comes in the form of a holy wind, and even the sparrows find resting places in sacred corners. There is still a river whose streams dance with the gladness of an endless spring. Whoosh!
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4: 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First Alert meteorologist David Ernst will let us know how much more rain we'll see this week. Alex Thomas will be in with sports, and then we'll tee it up with Travis from X-Golf Appleton to preview the U.S. Open.
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4: Lows level off around 52 tonight under partly cloudy skies. Westerly winds around 5 miles per hour. Rain showers likely tomorrow. Highs level off around 68. Cloudy skies expected. Thunderstorms likely tomorrow night. Lows dip down to about 52. Cloudy skies expected. I'm meteorologist Paul Frobley with your weatherology forecast on WHBY. Currently 63.
5: This is Lee Habib, and this is Our American Stories. Amelia Earhart was the first woman to fly solo across the Atlantic Ocean, and she continues to inspire generations with a pioneering spirit and her courage. Here to tell another story is our frequent contributor, Ashley Lubinsky. Take it away, Ashley.
6: Only a short time ago, Amelia Earhart checked over every detail of her $80,000 flying laboratory in preparation for her round-the-world flight. This was to have been her greatest achievement, a sky dash of 28,000 miles. With her husband, George Palmer Putnam on right, she discussed the hazardous course, which had been plotted for her by Fred Noonan, the navigator who embarked with Miss Earhart upon this great flight, a flight which was to have marked her retirement to aeronautical research.
7: In the small town of Cody, Wyoming, it's got about 10,000 people. There is this giant 40-acre property. And on that property is a network of museums. And that in and of itself is huge. There's a 7-acre roof. And one of the museums is the Buffalo Bill Museum. And what's fascinating is one of the last artifacts you may expect to see on display in a museum about Buffalo Bill is a coat owned not by one of his performers like Annie Oakley, but by a different type of pioneer. When you look at this coat, it's very ordinary. It's brown leather, it has a yellowish collar, and a lot of creases revealing its age. But it's in this kind of ordinary coat that it reveals the life of someone extraordinary, Amelia Earhart. Amelia Earhart was born in Kansas in 1897, and she made her first plane ride in 1920. She took flying lessons and she purchased her first airplane that following year. In 1922, she flew that plane to 14,000 feet, setting a record for the highest altitude then flown by a female pilot. And 6 years later, Earhart made history by becoming the first woman to successfully cross the Atlantic Ocean.
8: I got down without any trouble and taxied to the front door of a surprised farmer's cottage. After receiving a real Irish welcome, I took a Paramount plane to London and there received a real English welcome.
7: And in this instance, she was part of a crew that did include two male co-pilots. But in 1932, just 5 years after Charles Lindbergh did so, Earhart again made aviation history, becoming the first woman and only the second person to complete a solo transatlantic crossing, a feat for which Congress gave her the Distinguished Flying Cross.
9: Roaring into the Oakland airport, she brings to a triumphant finish her 2,400-mile hop from Hawaii after 18 hours in the air. 10,000 cheer the end of the epical flight as the Lady Lindy slides into a perfect landing with two records. The first woman to fly the Pacific and the first person to fly it solo.
7: Around 1934, she and her husband, who was a publisher named George Palmer Putnam, traveled to Wyoming. And there they visited a remote ranch, which is near this small town called Meteetse. And now there's not much in Meteetse right now, just a couple of bars and a chocolatier. But back then, even more remote. And this ranch they visited was owned by a man named Carl Dunrood. And the ranch that he had was the Double D Ranch, which is still around. And they spent several weeks with him fishing, riding, and camping. Now, you might be asking yourself, why did they go to Wyoming in this remote town? And that's because Putnam and Carl Dunrood had a long history of adventures together. Carl served as Putnam's hunting guide and outfitter in Yellowstone, and he even accompanied Putnam on a specimen collecting expedition to Greenland in 1926. When Carl Dunrood purchased his property, it had already included this former gold mining town of Kerwin, but the town was abandoned around 1907 following a really bad avalanche. And so Dunrood's plan was to buy what remained of Kerwin so that he could build his dude ranch 9 miles downriver. And that's what he did. And now today you actually can still go visit the Double D Ranch when there's about a half a dozen cabins where guests can stay and enjoy everything Wyoming has to offer. And they can also stay in the cabin where Amelia was staying back in the 1930s. What's interesting about Wyoming for someone like Amelia Earhart is that it offered something that aviation really could not. It was a town where there were no reporters. There were no schedules. She wasn't expected to do anything. She was just able to participate in ranch life kind of in its finest. So they fell in love with Wyoming so much that Earhart and her husband decided that they wanted to build a home there. And by 1936, so just short, you know, a couple years after her first trip, those plans were underway. So Putnam communicated with Dunrood in a series of letters that exist, and construction began in 1937. And it was only four logs high when Dunrood got a call from Putnam to stop building. And that's, of course, because in 1937, on July 2nd, that is when Amelia Earhart and her navigator, Fred Noonan, vanished over the Pacific Ocean during her attempt to become the first woman to fly around the world.
6: Then to a waiting world came news of disaster as the plane failed to reach tiny Howland Island in mid-Pacific. A British freighter, the Coast Guard, and the Navy sped to the search. The battleship Colorado steaming out from Honolulu under forced draft. From California, the aircraft carrier Lexington, with 3,000 men and 72 planes aboard, races into the distant Pacific to join the greatest searching party in the history of aviation.
7: And today, that structure still exists, but only a few logs remain, and a lot of visitors, they make the trek and they can kind of see, there's a placard, they can see where Amelia was planning to live during the summers. But before she disappeared, she started sending her personal effects to Dunrood to kind of hold on to them. And he later recalled, before Amelia left on her last flight, she sent many of her personal belongings to be stored at the Double D Ranch until she could enjoy them at her cabin. And one of these items was the leather flight jacket she had used in her flight across the Atlantic. It showed much wear because she also used it during the time she was roughing it at the ranch. This coat was one of several of her personal effects that she sent back to Wyoming, and Dunrood held on to all of those effects, and 30 years later, he stopped by the Buffalo Bill Center of the West, which was called the Buffalo Bill Historical Center back there, because he wanted to make sure Amelia's legacy, especially her legacy in Wyoming, was preserved forever. And so he sat down with the director and he's like, I want to show you something. And when he showed it to the director at the time said that, you know, he instantly knew what it was and that it was Earhart's flight jacket. And Dunrood said that he wanted to donate it to the center. What's great about the flight jacket and being able to tell Amelia's story in Wyoming is that it's probably at this point one of the few artifacts that don't kind of talk about her disappearance. But really, it's evidence of a life that extended far beyond that. And that's what the jacket tells us. It's not how Amelia Earhart died, it's how she lived. And this jacket, which you can go see at the Buffalo Bill Museum, it connects two worlds that rarely overlap in the way that we remember her. The cutting edge of aviation with the quiet of the American West. Her large public persona, but also the private individual. And this woman who, while chasing the horizon, also was starting to plan a summer home in Wyoming. Now today, the mystery of her disappearance still captures attention, but in Wyoming, this coat is something that doesn't require speculation. Her plane is gone, her mystery remains, but the jacket and the foundation of what's meant to be their home tells the rest of the story.
5: And a terrific job on the production, editing, and storytelling by our own Greg Hengler. And a special thanks, as always, to Ashley Lubinsky. And she's the former co-host of Discovery Channel's Master of Arms, co-founder of the University of Wyoming College of Law's Firearms Research Center. And she's also a frequent contributor here on Our American Stories. And what a story to tell. Just when you think you've known everything about a person and always focused on the flight and the achievements. And my goodness, how else to know Amelia Earhart but for those things. She was the first woman to cross the Atlantic solo. And she was awarded the Distinguished Flying Cross by Congress as a result. And of course, we know about what happened in 1937, her disappearance and her effort to take that trip around the world. But that daredevil, that wild lady, also had a private and personal life. And she found it, and she found peace, and she found joy in Wyoming, in the ranching life. And that jacket, in of all places, Buffalo Bill's Museum, reminds us all, as Ashley said, about not just how she died, but how she lived. The story of Amelia Earhart's jacket, here on Our American Stories.
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5: And this is Our American Stories, the show where America is the star and the American people. Coming to you from the city where the West begins, Fort Worth, Texas. Our next story is called Mr. Capper's Wonderful Life. It's a story for the ages. The man who brought iconic classics to the big screen, including his three Academy Award winners, It Happened One Night, Mr. Deeds Goes to Town, and You Can't Take It With You, has a life story that's as remarkable as any movie he'd ever made, including Mr. Smith Goes to Washington and his 1946 classic, It's a Wonderful Life.
22: I wish I had $1 million. Hot dog!
5: Frank Capra's origin story is itself a classic American story, and a classic love story too. Not just his love of people and the medium he would come to master, film, but his love of America, his love of the country that adopted him. Indeed, Capra so loved his country that he served at the height of his career directly under Chief of Staff General George Marshall, the most senior officer commanding the U.S. Army, to help bring to life a 7-episode documentary series called Why We Fight during World War II. The films were commissioned by our government to boost the morale of Americans in the fight overseas and millions of Americans at home. One film in the series, Prelude to War, won the 1942 Academy Award for Best Documentary Feature. By 1945, the year Capra was discharged as a colonel, 54 million Americans had seen the films. Capra, for his service to his country, was awarded the Legion of Merit and Distinguished Service Medals. Francesco Rosario Capra's love affair with America began not too many years after he was born, in 1897, in Palermo, Sicily. Capra was named after his grandfather, who built and designed churches for a living. The youngest of seven children, his parents, Roman Catholics both, immigrated to the United States in 1903, ending up in Los Angeles. Like millions of immigrants before and after, the Campers didn't come here to change America. They came to have America change them and change the Campers' lives for the better. America did. How much did Camper love his country? In 1982, while being honored in Los Angeles by the American Film Institute with their Lifetime Achievement Award, Camper seized the opportunity to thank the American people and America itself for the opportunities and freedom his adopted country afforded him. In a speech in front of the titans of the movie industry, Camper started by thanking the many people who guided him along the way, great writers, actors, and executives alike. He then explained the secret to his success as a storyteller.
0: The art of Frank Camper is very, very simple. It's the love of people. And add two simple ideals to this love of people: the freedom of each individual and the equal importance of each individual. And you have the principle upon which I've based all my films.
5: This was not mere sentiment Camper was expressing, and he knew more than most how to summon sentiment in his storytelling.
1: Pop, you want a shock? I think you're a great guy.
5: Those words sprang from a deeper well, from his Catholic worldview and the ideals and governing principles of the country he loved. But Camper wasn't finished, saving the best part of his speech and the most personal part of his speech for the last. It started humbly and evocatively.
0: An occasion like this, when we all get together to pay homage to our craft, it forces me to think, how in the hell did I get up here? Well, nearly 79 years ago, I celebrated my 6th birthday in the black, dark hole of a creaking ship crammed with retching, praying, terrorized immigrants. 13 days of misery. And then the ship stopped. And my father grabbed me and carried me up the steep iron stairs to the deck. And then he shouted, "Chico, look at that." At first, all I saw was a deck full of people on their knees, crying and rejoicing. My father cried, "That's the greatest light since the Star of Bethlehem." I looked up, and there was the statue of a great lady, taller than a church steeple, holding a lamp over the land we were about to enter. And my father said, "It's the light of freedom, Chico. Remember that. Freedom."
5: The audience was mesmerized as Camper recounted this pivotal moment in the life of his family in vivid detail, putting the audience on that ship, as only a master storyteller can do. Camper continued with stars like Bob Hope and Betty Davis on the edge of their seats and the edge of tears. Camper closed things out, looking up to the heavens to address his deceased family members, and this time, it was Camper himself who was on the edge of tears.
0: So, finally, there is something I must say to some other members of my family, and I believe that they will hear me. Mama, Papa, Big Brother Ben, Josephine, Tony, Little Sister Anne, remember the day we arrived at the Southern Pacific Station here in Los Angeles, and Papa and Mama kissed the ground? Look, the American Film Institute has given me its Life Achievement Award. And for that, I am thanking them and all my friends who have come here. But for America, just for living here, I kiss the ground. Thank you very much.
5: Camper's words were preceded by then-President Ronald Reagan's words.
2: There's a young fellow sitting in, at Frank's table, one of Frank's dearest friends, Bob Hope, ladies and gentlemen.
4: Thank you very much. I wouldn't have missed this affair for our man. Frank, there's another friend of yours that sent a telegram, and they've asked me to read it. It says, "Dear Frank, you have recognized and helped us to recognize all that is so wonderful about the American character, Ronald Reagan."
5: Capra's films also helped us recognize the character of Jesus. Here are words that Capra told to an interviewer in 1960. "Movies should be a positive expression that there is hope, love, mercy, justice, and charity. A filmmaker has the unrestricted privilege of haranguing an audience for 2 hours stretches, the chance to influence public thinking for good or for evil. It is therefore his responsibility to emphasize the positive qualities of humanity by showing the triumph of the individual over adversities." Capra died peacefully in his sleep at his home in La Quinta, California, in 1991, at the age of 94, in the country he loved, surrounded by the people he loved, and the God he loved too. They say that art mirrors life, but sometimes life mirrors art. That, at least, was Capra's hope. The headline to his New York Times obituary said it best. "Frank Capra, whose films helped America keep faith in herself, is dead at 94. The story of the wonderful life of Frank Capra, an immigrant story and love story for the ages, here on Our American Stories.
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5: 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Up next, another story from our regular contributor and supporter of the show and recipient of our Great American Storyteller Award, Joy Neal Kidney, who listens on WHO, our terrific iHeart affiliate in Des Moines, Iowa. Three of Joy's five uncles lost their lives in World War II, a tremendous loss for Leora, her grandmother. Joy has dedicated her life to preserving their memory. And today, she shares the story of how Daniel Wilson was found and buried three times. Take it away, Joy.
11: Danny Wilson came home on furlough in April of 1944 after becoming an Army fighter pilot. While home, he had his picture taken at a studio, the silver pilot's wings and gold bars of a second lieutenant pinned to his dark uniform. It shows him with a solid jaw, broad shoulders, confident, content, serious. Dan's parents, who were tenant farmers near Minburn, Iowa, also posed him for snapshots beside their 1942 Plymouth with his sisters and only nephew. Doris, her first baby due in 6 weeks, was tucked behind Darlene and Danny, so her condition wouldn't show. Danny held Darlene's 18-month-old son in the crook of his arm like a football. By then, all five Wilson brothers were serving, two in the Navy, three in the Army Air Force. The middle brother, who was Darlene's twin, had been listed as missing in action in New Guinea since late November. When Doris learned later that year that Danny had received his overseas orders, she wrote, "Danny, you take darn good care of you and get back home as soon as possible. We don't want any heroes in the family, just all of us home." He was assigned to the 15th Air Force at Foggia, Italy, 14th Fighter Group, 37th Fighter Squadron, the pilot of a P-38 Lightning. But on his 19th mission, on February 19, 1945, he was reported as missing in action over Austria. Danny Wilson had been missing nearly a year when the telegram was delivered to his parents in January 1946 that there was evidence that he'd been killed in action. The same week, authorities announced that his brother Dale would likely not be found, and they had made an official declaration of death. Just the August before, the youngest Wilson brother had been killed in training in Texas when the engine of his P-40 through a rod and exploded. Three of their five sons lost during the war. How does a family survive that? Their father, Clabe, died in October 1946 of a stroke and a broken heart. After Danny Wilson's remains had been recovered from a small town in the Alps, Leora was left with a decision about whether to have Danny's remains sent home to Iowa or buried in an American cemetery overseas. She couldn't face another funeral, and Dale likely would never be found. She reluctantly signed the papers for burial overseas. Decades later, the daughter born to Doris asked for Dan Wilson's casualty file. It contained so much information the family had never learned. Who buried him after the crash? Who found him later? How could you be sure the remains they located were even his? I was the first to comb through the military records, where I learned that a British graves registration team had captured German Dulag records. Austria was divided into four occupation zones after the war. Schwanberg was in the British zone. The British forwarded information that an American named Daniel S. Wilson had been buried in the small town of Schwanberg, Austria, which was Nazi territory during the war. An American team traveled through the Alps to locate downed Allied airmen. They interviewed townspeople in Schwanberg who were involved in the burial of this Allied pilot. I was the first to contact the mayor of the village where Dan Wilson was killed, the first to see a copy of his death certificate in German, the first to weep at the photo of his wrecked fighter plane on page 41 in the Schwanberg history book. In July 1946, Schwanberg officials made a declaration that on the date Daniel Wilson was declared missing, four planes had attacked the railroad station. One of them hit a telegraph pole and crashed in a forest, demolishing the two-engine plane. The plane was removed by members of the German Wehrmacht, who thoroughly searched the young dead American flying lieutenant and kept his ID tags. The Burgermeister signed an official declaration that Lieutenant Daniel S. Wilson had been buried in his uniform in a pine casket provided by the town in the Schwanberg Community Cemetery. The grave was marked with a wooden cross and the date of death. Only four people were present at the burial: the inspector or chief of police, the burgermeister, the grave digger, and the town's Roman Catholic priest. The declaration noted that the burial cemetery had been held secretly. When his squadron in Italy reported Dan Wilson's P-38 Lightning lost, his belongings were inventoried. The flight surgeon had filled out a form on Lieutenant Wilson, adding, "Good man, good pilot." That August, a report of Investigation Area's search form was completed for unknown X-7341. This unknown was believed to be Daniel Wilson, but because his ID tags were not with the remains, positive identification was not allowed at this point. Both the chief of police and the burgermeister were interviewed for this report. Unknown X-7341 was disinterred that day from the Schwanberg Cemetery to be reburied in the new temporary U.S. military cemetery at Saint-Avold, France. By September, that unknown had positively been identified as Daniel S. Wilson by the following information on the missing aircraft report for the plane of which Lieutenant Wilson was the sole occupant. A German Dulag record indicating that Lieutenant Wilson was buried in a civilian cemetery from which X-7341 was disinterred. The cross over the grave where he had been buried was marked Daniel S. Wilson and the date of death. The statement by a civilian that the ID tags for Lieutenant Wilson had been present, enabling the marking of the cross. That Lieutenant Wilson was the only American buried in the Schwanberg Cemetery. And the lawn remark on the clothing of X-7341 agreed with the initial and last four digits of Lieutenant Wilson's military number. On September 9, 1946, in the temporary cemetery in France at 3 o'clock in the afternoon, Dan Wilson was reburied between two unknowns. A chaplain conducted the service. After the permanent Lorraine American Cemetery had been prepared years later, there was another similar ceremony when all of those in the temporary cemetery were reburied, including Dan Wilson. The book Crosses in the Wind is a poignant story of the men who followed combat units on D-Day, processing hundreds of casualties. The graves registration teams were responsible for the massive task of collecting fallen soldiers, identifying and preparing them for burial, and for forwarding personal effects to their families at home. It's a first-hand account of the dreadful but important job they undertook to care for our war casualties. These teams located far-flung casualties even after the war was over. This is an important piece of history. Important also, decades later, to Danny Wilson's family back in Iowa, comforted by the care taken with his remains. In 1997, his sisters, Doris and Arlene, widowed farm women, nearly 80 years old by then, were the first in the family to visit the Lorraine American Cemetery. They were gratified with the assurance that the remains buried there, in Plot D, Row 5, Grave 7, indeed belonged to their young brother Danny, one of the three Wilson brothers who lost their lives during World War II. Let us never forget.
5: And a terrific job on the production and editing by our own Monty Montgomery. And a special thanks, as always, to Joy Neal Kidney. Three of Joy's five uncles were lost in World War II. And what a loss for her grandmother, Leora, who, by the way, Joy writes so beautifully about and has told stories about right here on this show. And the idea that these 80-year-old farm widows would go to Lorraine Cemetery, the American cemetery in France, to visit that grave of Lieutenant Danny Wilson. Well, one day I hope to make the same trip. That's where my mother's brother is buried. John LaPadula is buried there too. The story of finding Daniel Wilson here on Our American Stories.
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7: I'm Jonathan Krause. Coming up on Wednesday, Terry Kovarik and I will have the latest in WHBY news. First alert, meteorologist David Ernst will let us know how much more rain we'll see this week. Alex Thomas will be in with sports, and then we'll tee it up with Travis from X-Golf Appleton to preview the U.S. Open.
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1: Glad you're with us. Welcome into Wednesday. What happens to oil and gas prices if the Strait of Hormuz safely and fully reopens as promised on Friday? We're joined now by Patrick DeHaan, head of petroleum analysis at Gas Buddy. Patrick, what can we expect at the pump?
2: Well, oil and gasoline, diesel and jet fuel prices have already been anticipating this deal since it was signaled by President Trump this past weekend. Oil prices have been declining significantly since then as these developments continue to emerge. In fact, at the moment, the price for West Texas Intermediate crude oil has fallen to its lowest level since March, with Brent crude oil also down over 5%. Oil prices now at $76 a barrel, dramatically lower than where they were at the height of this situation back in April. Gas prices have already been declining for most Americans for the last 5 weeks. That trend may now be extended, with oil prices declining over the last 24 to 48 hours. Now, I have to say, gas prices and diesel likely to continue declining so long as this deal does move forward. There still is an element of risk here. Oil prices already declining, even though the strait hasn't reopened. So if something does happen to this deal, oil prices could simply rebound more dramatically.
1: Can you explain kind of the logistics if all things go according to plan on Friday about once those ships, I guess, safely traverse the Strait of Hormuz and reach their ports? What are those, I don't know, basic oil logistics?
2: Well, I mean, you know, from the moment this deal is signed, I don't know when or how much longer we'll wait to see travel through the strait. You know, the Americans have said that they know where the mines in the strait are. Iran had laid down mines in the weeks and months prior. So there's a lot of logistics that have to happen, and it may be a week or two before we see ships gaining the ability, the insurance, the confidence to transit through this waterway, and that's really contingent. I don't know the timing any better than the captains that are chartering these vessels through the strait on how long that may take once this memorandum is signed. So that's kind of a detail we'll have to wait and monitor shipping channels through the strait. If and when the strait does open, we start to see ships moving, that certainly would be a good sign. But again, not much information or clarity or ability to provide clarity on when that could resume. But that is going to be contingent on whether oil prices do continue declining and whether gasoline and diesel prices continue falling. Or if we don't see a lot of activity right away, we certainly could see oil prices reverse if ships don't start moving through.
1: We're speaking with Patrick DeHaan, head of petroleum analysis at Gas Buddy. Are you concerned about stockpiles?
2: Oh, certainly, without a doubt. I mean, over the last couple of months, it's been a rising concern as we've seen global oil inventories declining. Oil stockpiles globally are now 1.5 billion barrels, lower than they would have been otherwise had the strait been open this entire time. So that's a drastic and profound difference, and it's going to take an extended amount of time for global oil inventories to completely recover once the strait does reopen. So while gas prices may trend lower, don't expect them overnight to go back to pre-war levels. Falling back to pre-war prices may take beyond a year, as global oil inventories are only going to slowly start recovering once the strait does reopen.
1: Yeah. Are these ships truly safe passing through the Strait of Hormuz? What are you hearing from kind of these shipping executives?
2: Well, just a lot of uncertainty. Ships don't know whether or not they're going to be able to travel through. We've seen some companies, including Maersk, say that nothing has really changed yet. So, you know, again, a lack of confidence may prevent ships from flowing through here in short order. So, you know, we're going to have to see some confidence-building exercises, whether that's the U.S. military. You know, the first couple of ships are going to be taking a huge risk at going through. You know, Iran in months past has attacked some of these ships with drones. So, you know, the coast is anything but clear when it comes to getting through the strait. And we just don't know. It may take a couple of weeks for some ships to start getting through, for others to start taking the plunge.
1: Jeez. And revisit, I guess, as we finish up here, how come, I guess, gas prices at the pump won't fall like a stone? I mean, they've fallen sharply already, and the strait is not even fully reopened.
2: Well, they probably will fall pretty sharply.

0: sharply, but to the degree that it's going to take a significant amount of time for global oil inventories to normalize after this. They won't go back to their pre-war level, but I do expect the national average could fall at the pace of 10 to 15 cents a gallon a day. The delay in gas prices going down is usually about 2 to 4 days. That is, once oil plunges, gasoline prices start moving in the same way a couple of days later, and how long the plunge may happen is really contingent on how long oil prices continue to drop. But by July 4, the national average may drop to 370 to 375 a gallon. How far it goes, though, and for how long is really more contingent on to what degree the strait reopens.
1: Thanks, Patrick. Patrick DeHaan, head of petroleum analysis at Gas Buddy. By the way, Brent crude futures this morning are trading at around $79 a barrel. 20 minutes now after the hour on This Morning, America's First News. Here's Nicole Murray.
2: And now, the three big things you need to know. Number one.
3: Officials say details of the U.S.-Iran peace agreement will be made public soon, as a permanent truce still awaits negotiations. President Trump said one part of the deal is Iran will not have a nuclear weapon.
4: This deal is a wall to a nuclear weapon. His deal was a road to a nuclear weapon. My deal, they can't have a nuclear. They get blown up. If they have a nuclear weapon, they get blown up.
3: The Wall Street Journal reports the U.S. will allow Iran to begin selling oil and fuel under the deal.
2: Number two.
3: Healthcare executive Rick Jackson has defeated Trump-backed Lieutenant Governor Burt Jones in Georgia's GOP governor's primary. Jackson thanking his supporters.
5: This campaign was never about me. It has always been about the people of Georgia, especially those who feel unheard by the powerful. Tonight belongs to you.
3: Meanwhile, Congressman Mike Collins has won the Republican Senate runoff in Georgia, setting up a race with Democratic Senator John Ossoff this fall.
2: Number three.
3: A suspect has been taken into custody in Philadelphia after a shooting inside a Wilmington, Delaware hospital left one person dead and another wounded. Police Chief Wilfredo Campos.
6: Regardless of what the motive is in this incident might have been, there is never an excuse for violence, and there is never an excuse for gun violence. Our investigators will be working tirelessly to apprehend the suspect and ensure they are brought to justice.
3: Police have only identified the suspect as a 23-year-old man. A Mississippi family is demanding answers after a one-year-old was killed when police responded to a shoplifting call at a Senatobia Walmart fired at their vehicle. Mississippi Department of Public Safety Commissioner Sean Tindall.
7: To make no mistake, this is a very tragic situation. I want the public to be assured that the Mississippi Bureau of Investigation will conduct its independent investigation.
3: The one-year-old has been identified as Cohen Wiley. Officials say the fire that destroyed the Medline Industries warehouse in California is now approximately 85% contained. Tracy Fire Deputy Chief Brian Bagley.
8: The demolition team is working diligently, very slowly and methodically to make sure that they're knocking down walls so firefighters can continue to advance hose lines inside the facility where it's safe to do so, to put out those stubborn nuisance hot fires or hot spots.
3: The fire began on June 11th. CNBC reports that 61% of singles will not travel more than 30 minutes for a first date.
1: Mm. You?
3: Oh, yeah. No, absolutely not. How do you know if it's worth it? You're going to drive an hour and then the date might be terrible?
1: Well, I missed dating, right? Don't we have to roll the dice sometimes?
3: I make them come to me if I'm being totally honest.
1: Okay, thank you, princess. 23 minutes now after the hour.
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1: Thanks for joining us. For the next academic year, 16 colleges and universities, including the University of Southern Cal, Colgate, Washington University, and Fordham, have a sticker price of more than $100,000 a year. CNBC got an exclusive look at the data from the Princeton Review. Here's personal finance reporter Jessica Dickler. Jess, what are we learning?
15: It's a little bit of a complicated picture, but we have been watching college costs just go up and up and up year after year, outpacing inflation, outpacing other household costs, and that makes it a lot harder for students and their families to think about this massive expense that many people are about to take on. Over the last few years, some schools started reaching that six-figure mark, which is just kind of an important just mental threshold when you think about college costs. But this year, this upcoming academic year, we found 16 schools cross the $100,000 mark, and that's just 1 year of attendance. And those are big-name schools like Duke, Georgetown, NYU, University of Chicago. I mean, the list goes on, but they have a massive sticker price.
1: And how did we get here? Because I'm thinking, right, enrollment's not growing as fast as it was. There's lots of questions about the return on investment for a four-year degree. I think trade school enrollment is up, yet tuitions at some of these schools keep going up.
15: Yeah, I mean, it's interesting because we have what some experts call a high tuition, high aid situation, which is that these schools charge a lot of money, but they also very heavily discount, and that means they're offering a lot of scholarships and grant money to kind of court students who are pushing back against these extreme prices. We are seeing a lot of students look to community college and public schools because it's more affordable, it makes more economic sense. So some of these very expensive schools are saying, well, come here and we'll give you a huge amount of aid, which helps bring the cost significantly down. So it is a little complicated for those college applicants because, you know, what they see at the outset is not really what they will ultimately pay. But you also don't know that from the start. A lot of these kids, or not really kids, but these college applicants, they have to apply, then find out what their financial aid package is, and ultimately what their final cost will be. So it doesn't really benefit the student very much.
1: Yeah. We're speaking with Jessica Dickler, personal finance reporter at CNBC. The story is called College Sticker Prices Top $100,000 at 16 Schools. That's per year, by the way. But many students pay significantly less. Some schools have actually gone tuition free, right, in kind of a bizarre twist.
15: Yeah, I mean, it sounds a little bit better than it is, but some of these very wealthy institutions, and I'm primarily talking about the Ivy League or Ivy Plus, they have the wherewithal, the financial standing to offer significant financial aid, and they want to bring in students from across the socioeconomic spectrum. So what some of these leading schools have done is say, you know, we will be ultimately tuition free, like you'll pay no tuition if your family income is less than, say, $200,000. Then they will waive tuition. They are trying to, you know, kind of level the playing field for those that can't pay.
1: Thanks, Jess. Jessica Dickler, personal finance reporter at CNBC. 30 minutes now after the hour on This Morning, America's First News.

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1: Thanks for spending time with us. Welcome into Wednesday, June 17th. Gordon Deal with Nicole Murray. Some of our top stories and headlines. At least five people charged in connection with a plot to attack the UFC event at the White House Sunday with drones loaded with explosives. Trump says he'll delay the nomination of Jay Clayton as Director of National Intelligence to try to force action on his voter ID bill. The Knicks Spurs NBA Finals was the most watched since 1998. Hat trick for Leo Messi in Argentina's win over Algeria in the World Cup last night. And the cop in Western New York who made an admission to find the stolen wedding ring of a dementia patient. That story in about 20 minutes. This portion of the program is brought to you by Vanguard Investor Choice, giving investors a voice in how their eligible Vanguard funds vote on key shareholder matters. Make your voice heard at vanguard.com/investor choice. When it comes to job references, almost everyone can find a few former colleagues willing to say nice things about them. Getting candid assessments, some companies believe, requires quietly contacting a different set of past managers and coworkers, backdoor references as they're known. How it works from Callum Borchers, columnist at the Wall Street Journal. Cal, what's up here?
2: Yeah, I mean, employers have gotten wise to the idea that basically any one of us can cherry pick a few former colleagues who will say some nice things about us. So how much value do those references really bring to get the candid, real deal about job applicants? Some businesses have concluded they have to call around to some, as you said, backdoor or maybe off book, as other people call it, references. And, you know, the idea is that, you know, they're trying to figure out what somebody is really like to work with or whether they're really up to the task. But of course, some job seekers sort of bristle at this idea that people are talking behind their back without their knowledge.
3: Yeah. All right. I presume this is for higher level managerial or executive positions where this is done.
2: That's basically right. I mean, maybe mid and certainly senior level roles is what we're talking about. Entry level jobs. I mean, number one, you just don't have enough work history to have that many people to call. But number two, that kind of effort really isn't worth the while. So really, we're talking about when you're going for bigger jobs deeper in your career. And one thing to be mindful of is that, you know, the employers are, you know, they're trying not to alert your current employer that you're looking around. So they're not going to call your current manager or your current coworker, which is nice on its face. But what that means is they can be reaching deep into your history, Gordon. They might call somebody from two or three jobs ago, somebody you worked with a decade ago. So this is one of those, you know, be careful how you treat people. Don't burn the bridges, because somebody from way back in your past could have sway over your future job prospects.
3: Jeez, we're speaking with Callum Borchers. He writes the On the Clock column at the Wall Street Journal. The piece is called More Companies Use Backdoor Job References to Counter AI. Explain, I guess, the sales executive, Joe Fontana, that you talked to. What happened with him?
2: Yeah, Joe's a good example of somebody who sort of got bitten by this process. If it's not done well, I mean, he says he thought he had a job in the bag a little while ago and didn't end up getting an offer. And the only reason he found out what's happened was that a third-party recruiter he had been working with let him know, hey, you know, the company called one of your former direct reports, somebody you used to manage, and that person really gave you a scathing review. And Joe was like, well, geez, it's because I fired the guy. And he insists that it was for a good reason, but that, you know, this was kind of the person's opportunity to take revenge. And so, you know, his feeling about it is, look, you have to have some nuance that goes with these, right? I mean, some of the people who use backdoor references told me they'll do it, but then without naming names, they'll go back to the candidate and say, hey, I heard this criticism about you as I called references. What do you have to say for yourself? And at least you're giving them an opportunity to answer for themselves.
3: Wow. So, I mean, that said, is trust an issue here?
2: Yeah, and it certainly goes both ways. I mean, you know, one view is that, you know, this shows a lack of trust on the part of the prospective employer, right? You're beginning the relationship by sort of like going behind your candidate's back and asking about them. I think if we're being honest, on the other hand, I mean, job seekers would and do this as well. I mean, if you were going for a job at some company and you had a friend or an acquaintance who worked with your prospective hiring manager, wouldn't you call that person on the sly to find out what it's really like to work there? I mean, of course you would, right? So we do this in both directions. And there is some balance to be struck, right? I mean, some recruiters and hiring managers have said that they don't tell job candidates who exactly they plan to call, but they do let them know, hey, this is part of our practice, so be aware.
3: What happened with the company Zapier that you spoke to?
2: Yeah, I think Zapier is such a good example of this, right? I mean, a fully remote global company, and so they said they've become kind of a target for fraudulent candidates, basically. And that's kind of where the AI connection comes in, is that, you know, job seekers can use AI to, of course, write their resumes. Sometimes people even use it to cheat during technical interviews if it's remote, right? So Zapier was one that had basically de-emphasized references a couple years ago. What they've discovered recently is they can't be sure that people are who they say they are, or as good as they claim to be through the interview process. So they have sort of re-emphasized interviews. In fact, they require, before making an offer to anybody, that the hiring manager has at least one live conversation with a reference.
3: Thanks, Cal. Callum Borchers writes the On the Clock column at the Wall Street Journal. By the way, it's Wednesday, which means it's time for another episode of our video series called When the Mic is Off. Posting today, is it emasculating for men to ride shotgun while their wives or girlfriends drive? Mike and I discuss it on Instagram, TikTok, Facebook, and X. Just do a search for This Morning with Gordon Deal. 19 minutes now in front of the hour. Coming up next, out of control road rage in the suburbs of Denver.
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15: 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I was the only survivor. 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In terms of the settlement, it's definitely a substantial amount, and Hurling Clark made it all possible. 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
16: They put the feature I've been asking for. It's called Rambler. And I've been talking about that app Whisper Flow, the AI voice to text keyboard that I love so much. 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

0: Thanks for spending time with us. Welcome into Wednesday. It is time now for the Mic Drop with this morning's Mike Gavin.
1: Good morning. Well, we have some road rage and some breakfast rage to talk about this morning. Let's start on the road, where a pair of drivers in Colorado chose to behave very badly in a very bad spot, the middle of a busy interstate. The Wheat Ridge Police Department shared video on social media of the incident that unfolded smack dab in the middle of Interstate 70 while cars, trucks, and 18-wheelers whizzed by. Police said the drivers were brake-checking one another before stopping in the middle of traffic to have a confrontation. The two men wrestled with a door at one point. One of them punched through the back of a car window and then went to retrieve a tire iron from his trunk. Police said both drivers were eventually cited for disorderly conduct, calling their choice of confrontation location downright dangerous.
0: Center lane.
1: Yeah.
0: Of an interstate.
1: Didn't even get to the right lane even.
0: Yeah.
1: You know, no, right in the middle. This had to happen right here and right now.
0: If this was a bar, this would have been, hey, do you want to step outside?
1: Right.
0: Here, it was like, no, we'll go in the center lane.
1: Yeah.
0: Of Interstate 70.
1: Mm-hmm. Yeah, I mean, just watching those big trucks, you know, drive by. I know everybody slowed down, of course.
0: Yeah,
1: but
0: yeah.
1: Just watching those trucks go by, and their cars, I mean, weren't even in the middle of the middle lane. They were kind of on the edge of one of the lanes. I felt like, and they're not even looking. Like, they're just getting out of the car, walking around the cars, you know, and just not even caring about the traffic that's going by.
0: Well, when the one guy pulled the tire iron out of his trunk, that seemed to de-escalate things, oddly enough.
1: Yeah.
0: Everything seemed to end at that point.
1: Yeah, it's like, all right, we're good. And that was the guy who punched through the back of the other guy's, his back windshield. I couldn't believe that, that he so easily did that.
0: I agree. It shattered just seemingly so easily. I don't know if he broke his hand doing that or if anything like that happened, but... Well. That was one impressive punch.
1: His hand was still in good enough shape to pick up the tire iron and walk after the guy as he came back at him.
0: Also a good observation, Mike.
1: And certainly less confrontational, but no less head-shaking, the breakfast picture uploaded by one Waffle House customer to Reddit. The user said they asked for eggs and cheese, and while what they got was technically correct, the presentation was a little disappointing. The pic shows a plate with a flat serving of scrambled eggs and a single slice of unmelted American cheese sitting right on top. Thousands of commenters checked in, and many had jokes. Many wondered aloud what the problem was, as the plate did contain both eggs and cheese. Some said that this is typical of most Waffle House orders with cheese, while others were suspicious, with some implying that only problem customers would get this type of obviously low effort.
0: Ah, I was thinking the same thing.
1: Yeah.
0: Was the person who ordered it kind of a jerk about it?
1: Yeah. We don't know much about the context of sort of how this came about. But then there were other people.
0: Reddit, that's why.
1: But yes. But then there were other people that said that, you know, they've ordered things with cheese and this is kind of how it happens. It's a very low effort situation. I don't know. I haven't been to, maybe once or twice in my life, I've been to a Waffle House. We don't have them in this area. So, I don't have much to go on. But some people did say that this actually could be a legitimate way that they serve eggs and cheese.
0: Okay. To be fair, I would say that the cheese was in the process of melting.
1: I mean,
0: it appeared to me on top of the eggs.
1: On the lukewarm eggs. Yeah. Yeah, exactly.
0: 13 minutes now in front of the hour.
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0: Thanks for being with us. Travelers are increasingly opting for dead zoning trips, vacations without cell service or Wi-Fi to unwind, escape work pressure and such. Dead zoning refers to vacationing in remote locations that lack cell service or Wi-Fi. A survey by G Adventures found 58% of travelers use internet-free trips to relax and de-stress. The philosophy behind it is that the lack of service forces people to be present. G Adventures says some of the top destinations for trying a digital detox include Ecuador in the Amazon rainforest, where you'd stay with a host family. Northern Thailand, where you trek into the mountains to visit remote villages and explore deep caves on a bamboo raft. And Southern Africa, where you camp for 2 weeks in Namibia's desert. 8 minutes now in front of the hour on This Morning. Once again, here's Nicole Murray.
11: And now, the three big things you need to know. Number one.
12: Details regarding the U.S.-Iran peace deal have begun to emerge, with President Trump saying it will not allow Tehran to have a nuclear weapon. The Wall Street Journal also reports that Iran will be allowed to sell oil and fuel. Senate Minority Leader Chuck Schumer calling on the Trump administration for total transparency.
13: Most importantly, I'm calling on Trump to inform the American people on whatever his understanding with Iran involves. And he should do it immediately so we all know what the heck is going on.
12: Iran's foreign minister also says the peace agreement requires Israeli forces to leave Lebanon.
11: Number two.
12: Authorities have charged at least five people after a 19-year-old Ohio man told investigators last week that he and others planned to attack the White House while it hosted UFC matches over the weekend. Secret Service Deputy Director Matt Quinn.
14: I'd say it was unique due to the numbers involved, the level of planning involved. Thankfully, our Advanced Threat Interdiction Unit got on top of it very early.
12: Officials say the mother of Tyson Proper called police over concerns about a stockpile of guns and online chatter.
11: Number three.
12: Federal prosecutors have announced charges against 15 people in Minneapolis they allege were conspiring to impede or injure federal officers during the Trump administration's immigration enforcement operation earlier this year. U.S. Attorney Daniel Rosen.
15: Charging 15 defendants with conspiracy to impede or injure federal officers and other charges related to efforts of two Minneapolis-based Antifa groups that violently opposed the enforcement of federal law in our state.
12: In other news, Ohio Governor Mike DeWine said the state should abolish the death penalty.
16: I no longer believe the death penalty is a deterrent to murder. The moral justification I had for voting for the death penalty simply no longer exists.
12: The last time Ohio put an inmate to death was in 2018. President Trump said he is delaying Jay Clayton's nomination to lead the U.S. intelligence community in a bid to force Congress to act on a voter ID bill that currently lacks enough support for passage. Chick-fil-A is no longer the top-rated quick-service restaurant. The American Customer Satisfaction Index now has Jersey Mike's in the number one spot.
0: Yeah, I'll take the number four.
12: For Jersey Mike's?
0: I think that's the Italian one. It's got like a bunch of different meats on it.
12: Yeah, love Jersey Mike's.
0: Yeah, a little oil and vinegar on that.
12: Fresh, affordable. All day.
0: Thanks, Nicole. 6 minutes in front of the hour.
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29: As autonomous driving systems continue to improve, a critical safety challenge remains unresolved. When a semi-autonomous vehicle suddenly requests that a human driver take control, valuable time is lost as the driver regains awareness of traffic conditions and potential hazards. Safety researchers call this the transition problem, and it remains one of the most difficult aspects of partially automated driving systems. Automotive News highlighted a guest commentary arguing that future success depends not only on better software, but also on keeping drivers sufficiently engaged to respond effectively when intervention becomes necessary. I'm Ken Chester.
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Joining us, a police detective in Western New York has gone far beyond the call of duty to retrieve a woman's stolen wedding ring in Leroy, New York. An elderly nursing home resident suffering from dementia had a wedding ring stolen from her hand. The theft was noticed by the victim's family. The Leroy Police Department says enter Caden Vangalio, who ultimately conquered months of dead-end investigations. The case eventually brought him to Buffalo, the nearest major city, where he went from pawn shop to pawn shop looking for the stolen ring himself and wound up finding it. He was able to secure both the ring and the bill of sale with the signature of the suspect, who's now charged with larceny for taking the victim's ring while working at that nursing home. Leroy Police says this may not be the crime of the century, but you cannot put a price on the sentimental value of a wedding ring. For Nicole Murray and Mike Gavin, I'm Gordon Deal. 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
5: From ABC News, I'm Brian Clark. Republicans and Democrats say they're waiting to learn more about the agreement the U.S. and Iran intend to sign Friday. President Trump said it's simple.
6: Iran will never have a nuclear weapon. That's what it says. It won't have one to buy, to develop. They will not have a nuclear weapon. And I would say that's about 99.9% of what I wanted.
5: He made those comments at the G7 in France, where he announced today he is delaying Jay Clayton's nomination hearing to serve as Director of National Intelligence until Clayton's successor is the U.S. Attorney for New York Southern District's confirmed. The president also said he wants his voter ID bill linked to the renewal of the FISA intelligence program. That voter ID bill has faced opposition in Congress. Primary day in Georgia saw the president's endorsed candidate Mike Collins advance to the general election in the Senate race.
7: Y'all know I am so proud to be standing here as your Republican nominee for the United States Senate.
5: He'll face incumbent John Ossoff in November. Billionaire Rick Jackson prevailed over the Trump-endorsed Burt Jones in the Republican gubernatorial primary. One person was killed after a private plane crashed alongside a highway in Laredo, Texas. There were six people on board the plane as eyewitnesses rushed to try to help rescue those inside. Zaira Garza was there.
8: We can literally feel the heat from the fire and the smell. I was scared for the people inside and for the people that was helping. I didn't know if that fire was going to make the aircraft explode.
5: History for one of the World Cup's biggest stars.
9: Lionel Messi and defending champs Argentina kicking off the World Cup with a win.
10: Lionel Messi!
9: Superstar Lionel Messi scoring three times, a hat trick in a rout of Algeria.
5: It's ABC Sophie Flay. Messi is now tied for the all-time World Cup goal record. You're listening to ABC News.
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5: A big step forward for the Trump administration's plans to dismantle the Department of Education, announcing a move that special education services would be moved to the Department of Health and Human Services, civil rights responsibilities shifting to the Department of Justice. ABC's Arthur Jones II covers the department.
14: This is, simply put, the dismantling of the agency's core functions. That's to oversee the civil rights of students and protect students with disabilities and ensure that they have a free and appropriate education.
5: Florida woman who was exposed to hantavirus on board the MV Hondius ship last month has now been barred from leaving the Nebraska quarantine facility where she's been staying.
2: 47-year-old Angela Perryman has been in quarantine in Nebraska for more than a month, even though
10: I have experienced no symptoms of the hantavirus. In fact, none of the Americans that were evacuated have had any symptoms. We are all clear.
2: Georgetown lawyer Lawrence Gostin.
15: She's being held, deprived of her liberty, which is the greatest deprivation you can have.
2: Health Secretary Robert F. Kennedy Jr. this week signed an order refusing to release Perryman. One of the reasons? Florida officials refused to conduct daily in-person monitoring and around-the-clock surveillance as required by federal officials. Dave Packer, ABC News.
5: Police in Vietnam say they busted a cat meat crime ring and rescued more than 400 cats. Police in Ho Chi Minh City said the suspects admitted to trapping and collecting cats over the last 3 years. I'm Brian Clark, ABC News.
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18: Good morning. It's 53 degrees at 5:05. I'm Landon Moore. Investigators are not sure why two sisters killed in a Howard fire were storing gasoline inside their house. Brown County Sheriff's Sergeant Jody Brider says Kayla and Haley Fridge purchased 3 gas cans and fuel the night before the fatal blaze along Rockwell Road back in November of last year, and they kept them in the house.
19: Typical places you would store gas, a storage shed, garage. There were 3 gas cans that were inside the residential portion that were inconsistent where gas cans would normally be. Why they were there is, I guess, speculative, but they were inside the residence where people normally don't store gas containers.
18: Brighter adds that it appears some of the gasoline spread out across the floor before ignition. Neighbors reported hearing an explosion before seeing flames coming from the house. Fire damages a Green Bay pet store. Crews were called to the PetSmart along Pilgrim Way around 6:40 Tuesday morning to find smoke inside the building. The fire appeared to start in the electrical equipment for fish tanks. Some fish were killed, but others were saved. All other animals were transferred to another store. A Green Bay man will spend 10 years in prison for setting fire to an Ashwaubenon motel. John Pardelt Jr. is also sentenced in Brown County Court to 11 years on extended supervision for arson and reckless endangerment. Pardelt started a fire in a motel room back in April of 2024 and then tried to prevent fire crews from entering to fight the flames. An Oneida woman accused of taking part in a large fight in a Pulaski park says she is not guilty. Haley Tank enters the plea in Brown County Court to 1 count of strangulation. Tank was among a group of teenagers accused of taking part in a group disturbance at Memorial Park in Pulaski in July of last year, where shots were fired. She faces up to 6 years in prison if convicted. Dodge County Sheriff Dale Schmidt says the deputy who was shot during an incident at a dog park near Columbus Sunday night was struck multiple times.
20: We're still determining exact total number of times. Press release does not indicate that. We're still identifying that. But what I can tell you is that he was struck once in the thigh, and that's where his primary injury came from. But he was also struck multiple times in the area of his vest.
18: The deputy is expected to recover. Sheriff Schmidt credits the rifle caliber resistant plates in his vest with saving his life. The suspect is believed to have fatally shot himself while barricaded in his vehicle. Coming up after the break, the Green Bay Police and Fire Departments begin using drones for emergency responses. WHBY News Time is 5:07.
21: 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Or virtually. Everyone has a legacy, Let's protect it together.
18: Green Bay police officers and firefighters are now getting help from above. Both departments have begun using drones, providing them with an aerial view of an emergency scene. Police Captain Tom Denny says that footage gives first responders a better idea of the emergency before they arrive.
0: This is something that's going to improve the effectiveness of both the fire department and the police department, and it's going to help us provide better public safety outcomes.
18: The Green Bay Police and Fire Departments have 4 drones, 2 on the east side of the city and 2 on the west side. They were provided by Flock Safety at a cost of $800,000. A large police presence will be at the Oshkosh Arena. Oshkosh police and other local law enforcement will be taking part in training exercises inside the arena starting at 8 o'clock this morning. Those in the area may also hear loud noises during those exercises. People are asked to stay out of that area. Appleton police rescue an injured deer. In a Facebook post, the department says an officer recently found a fawn that had a leg injury. It was taken to Bay Beach Wildlife Sanctuary in Green Bay for treatment. You can find a photo of the deer on our website, whby.com. Coming up at 5:31, a look at how a potential end of the war in Iran may impact gas prices. I'm Landon Moore, WHBY News.
1: The city that we're talking about, by the way, is Frisco, a city of about 250,000 that has experienced massive growth in the last couple of years, and there's a lot of diversification there. Now, will this area move on from it or not? That obviously remains to be seen. Like I said, but a 17-year-old losing his life, awful. A knife should never have been brought to school, though. That's the first thing.
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24: Well, it's not here just yet, but we are getting rain that'll be starting to come in here later this morning, and then possible thunderstorms when we get to the afternoon. Those could be kind of heavy, so just be aware, maybe 3, 4, 5, 6 o'clock. High of 64, that's it today. Periods of rain and overnight, low near 53. And a mix of sun and clouds tomorrow, a little bit warmer with a high of about 73 tomorrow, which is still a little bit short of where we should be this time of year. Looks like we may even have another rain chance maybe late tomorrow night and another one late on Friday, so I don't think we're quite out of this yet. I'm Dave Edwards. Good morning on this Wednesday. We're quiet for now. It's partly to mostly cloudy, and right now a southerly breeze that's rolling through here at about 3 to 5, so it's fairly quiet. 53 Appleton, 55 Green Bay, and 57 in Oshkosh. There is considerable rain when you check out maybe west and southwest of us. West into Minnesota, the upper parts of Iowa now stretching into western Wisconsin, moving pretty quickly. A lot of that rain to the south of us probably will stay that way, and we'll check out the rest of it as we go. But we could start seeing some rain by 9, 9:30, 10 o'clock this morning.
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27: This is Lee Habib, host of Our American Stories. On our next episode, we'll share the backstory of our nation's mascot, Uncle Sam, and explain why meatpacking may have a lot to do with his name. Plus, we'll tell the tale of how one man survived 14 years of torture in a communist Romanian prison. You won't want to miss the next episode of Our American Stories.
24: It's up tonight following the Brewers on HBY. Good morning. During yesterday's regular session, the Dow climbed to new intraday and closing highs, ultimately gaining 328 points. That's about 0.64%. The blue chip index crossing over 52,000 for the first time. On the other hand, the S&P 500 and NASDAQ Composite were both down a little bit yesterday. SpaceX shares continued their winning ways, closing up more than 4% in Tuesday's session. Elon Musk's space company is up almost 50% from the IPO offering price of $135 a share. When the Federal Reserve wraps up its policy meeting on Wednesday, one very important thing might be missing. A dot. The central bank's Federal Open Market Committee is set to release its quarterly update of where individual officials expect interest rates to head through 2028 and beyond.

0: CEOs, including OpenAI's Sam Altman, Anthropics, Golden DeepMind, and a few others, taking part in a lunch meeting at a summit at Evian here today. Frontier AI risks, infrastructure, and sovereignty all expected to be discussed at this conference.
1: From ABC News, Wall Street Now. The Dow Jones built on Monday's gains yesterday to close at an all-time high. The industrials briefly rose above 52,000 for the first time during the day. The S&P and NASDAQ, meanwhile, gave up some of their gains from Monday. The Federal Reserve's Board of Governors wraps up its latest two-day meeting today, the first with Kevin Warsh as chair. President Trump has been pushing the Fed to drop interest rates, but economists say that given inflation, that's unlikely to happen today. Carvana, the company with its signature vehicle vending machines, is threatening to shake up the car buying market. It's expanding into new car sales, quietly purchasing seven franchises that sell Chrysler, Dodge, Jeep, and Ram vehicles. Yum! Brands has cooked up the sale of one of its biggest fast food chains, but one that's been a drag on its bottom line. It's selling off Pizza Hut for $2.7 billion to focus on its faster-growing Taco Bell and KFC brands. Jim Ryan, ABC News.
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5: 3-2 on Terang, the pitch, and a fly ball out to right center field. This is well struck way back, and it is gone. Bryce Terang, his 11th home run of the season, and the Brewers on the board. It is 1-0 Milwaukee.
0: There you go. You got Bryce Terang in the fourth, and then Garrett Mitchell with the solo as well.
5: Ready to work again. 3-2 on Arias. McGill's pitch. Curveball, check swing, he went, ball game over. Ryan Addison, the home plate umpire, called it himself. And this one belongs to the Brewers.
0: 2-1 is the final over the Cleveland Guardians. Yes, Terang in the fourth, and then a seventh inning home run by Garrett Mitchell. That was all you needed. After being held to 3 hits through 6 scoreless, the Guardians tied it off of Aaron Ashby, who gets the win, though. And Ashby is 10-0 on the season. Pardon me. Abner Uribe tossed a scoreless eighth and, of course, set it up for McGill. So game one of the series goes to the Brewers over the Guardians. We'll go back at it again tonight on WHBY.
6: McAllister, the decks and all the save. The rebound is Messi's second goal. He might end the night as the World Cup's all-time top goal scorer. Messi with 2. Argentina with 2.
0: Lionel Messi making history last night. He ties Miroslav Klose's record for most men's World Cup goals at 16 in a 3-1 win over Algeria.
6: That's another one out of nowhere. 3-1.
0: There you go. Kylian Mbappe moving up the World Cup career scoring charts. He becomes France's record goal scorer. He has 2 in a 3-1 win over Senegal. Now, the other game went to Norway, as they dominate Iraq 4-1. Well, the New York Knicks win over the San Antonio Spurs on Saturday night to capture their first NBA title in 53 years, averaged about 24.5 million viewers, making it the most watched Game 5 since 1998. Now, the NHL said Tuesday the Stanley Cup playoffs this spring, the most watched on record in the U.S., an average of 1.8 million viewers. Now, John Tortorella, who guided the Vegas Golden Knights to the Stanley Cup final, is not going to be returning as head coach next year. Tortorella turned 68 next week, was a surprise hire when he's brought in about 8 games remaining in the regular season, and somehow they managed to make it all the way to the finals. A couple of other notes in sports. The family of Alden Smith has decided to send

0: his brain to medical experts at the Boston University CTE Center to see whether chronic traumatic encephalopathy played a role in the former defensive end's death. Smith died Saturday at the age of 36, hours after he had delivered pizzas to a homeless charity in the San Francisco area. And five-time major champion Brooks Koepka played a nine-hole practice round yesterday. He's going to probably do the same today, and it looks like he will play in the 126th U.S. Open at Shinnecock. He withdrew before the final round of Sunday's RBC Canadian Open. He had weakness and numbness in his pinky and ring fingers, which made it kind of difficult to grip the club. We'll hear more from Matthew Fitzpatrick and others coming up in the next half hour.
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3: Spring weather can change quickly, and storms can erupt just as fast. Stay in touch with WHBY and the team at First Alert Weather. Always watching for conditions that may turn turbulent.
0: Yeah, I'm afraid we may have that kind of setup today. Well, happy Wednesday. Dave Edwards here. 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We're in the quiet mode right now. Not much going on here. But if you look out to the west and southwest, that's where rain is starting to really build in. And I would say about a third of the state of Wisconsin already getting some. It is moving in this direction. A bigger wedge of rain down in the southern part of the state is kind of sliding a little bit more off to the south. But we will probably, and this is the bad thing about this, I know they had moved the Nicolet and Kakana baseball semifinal in the WIAA up to 10 o'clock this morning at Appleton North. The only problem is that's about the time the rain probably will start kicking in, so I'm not sure if it'll be light enough that they'll still be able to play or if it might cause some kind of a postponement. So we'll keep an eye on that for you and let you know anything along the way. Yeah, the Brewers get game one against the Guardians. More on that coming up. We'll take a look at a kind of disgusting reflecting pool. Get you up to date on who's paying for the ballroom as well. And we now know some of the details. That memorandum of understanding between Iran and the U.S., Bloomberg has pulled down a copy of this, and it has in it the details that you would expect, the naval blockade ending, sanctions ending, etc. But also about $300 billion heading to Iran, essentially for reparations and rebuilding. 524, more on that coming up.
4: Some British farmers are cashing in on previously unusable parts of their crops. Today on Farm to Fork.
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6: In the sugar beet crop, about 40% of the crop is left to waste, left in the field doing nothing. We take those green leaves and turn it directly into functional food ingredients and other cake soil amendments.
4: That's Meyer Wachs, CEO of a British company, Kiome Limited. He says his company has developed methods of extracting proteins and other valuable materials from plant parts normally left in the field after harvest.
6: You see more and more consumers are valuing high protein foods and consistently looking for clean label ingredients, so less processed food. This is a general commercial reality, you could say.
4: Wach says with sugar beets, for example, British farmers normally gross about $1,200 an acre by just harvesting the beets. When his company processes the plant remnants from that harvest, the return can be 10 times that amount.
6: What we look to do with this is say, you know, what other inefficiencies can we solve, can we address that are on the farms today to improve farming for everybody, really, especially in a changing world, changing climatic world, and in a changing world of consumer preference.
4: Wach says the sugar beet model is scalable to alfalfa and many other leafy crops. That's Farm to Fork. I'm Daryl Anderson.
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0: WHBY, good morning. Just about exactly 5:27 now. Wednesday here at the Myron Construction Studio. And outside, we're seeing a little bit of the sun poking through, which is a good thing for now. We had our sunrise at 5:09, but it's pretty likely we'll see rain starting to roll in here. Maybe within the next three and a half, four hours or so. Rain developing. It could be thunderstorm activity when we get to the afternoon. It's just going to be, especially when we get to late morning, from that point on until early evening, it's going to be a fairly consistent rain. There might be a few gaps, but there's going to be quite a bit. 64 for the high today, some rain finishing up in about 54. Tomorrow, a mix of sun and clouds. Actually, Thursday, not bad. It's a high of about 73, maybe 74. We could see some late thundershowers. And then Friday kind of has the same feature to it, about 74 and maybe some late thundershowers. We just can't quite move this system out of the way, can we? 54 now in Appleton. We are partly sunny, southwest, and 97% humidity, so that's cruising on up there. Green Bay's at 54, Oshkosh 57. Significant rain to our west and southwest, and a lot of that is sliding across the state right now to the point where, yeah, probably by mid to late morning, we should be into some of it here.
1: Uterine cancer, also called endometrial cancer, is the fourth most common cancer found in women in the U.S. Postmenopausal women have the highest risk, but over the past 20 years, younger women are also being diagnosed. Black women, in particular, are twice as likely to die from uterine cancer compared to white women. Though genetics can play a part, up to 60% of the risk for this disease is due to underlying reasons, obesity being the strongest risk factor. Diabetes, certain medications, including those for preventing breast cancer and not having children, also significantly increases the risk. Taking the hormone progesterone long-term decreases the risk by an estimated 40%. The most common symptom of uterine cancer is abnormal vaginal bleeding. Other red flags include fibroids and pelvic or abdominal pain. With this Medical Minute, I'm Alex Stone.
2: 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Compelling one-minute featurettes spotlighting the people, moments, inventions, victories, and turning points that define our nation. Celebrate 250 years of American independence, one day at a time, thanks to Fleet Farms, Sturdivant and Associates in Nina, and WHBY.
0: Yeah, we'll be taking a look, obviously, at June 17th and years past, coming up at about 7:50 this morning here on WHBY. About a minute, less than a minute now to go to an ABC News update. Kind of an exciting day yesterday. Some of the really, really big stars in soccer did their thing. I caught just a little bit of the game with France, and Kylian Mbappe did his thing. And then Lionel Messi was just extraordinary as Argentina, which you have to, anytime Argentina's in this thing, you have to consider them one of the favorites. And he's now just getting into the record territories that nobody's going to touch. So much more, and we'll take a look at some of the matchups today. And remember, the U.S. not back in action until Friday afternoon. Latest ABC News update now.
3: ABC News, I'm Brian Clark. The president this morning abruptly pausing his nomination for the next director of national intelligence and demanding that Congress instead pass both a voter ID bill and reauthorize a key intelligence program. New reports say the deal to end the war between the U.S. and Iran includes a provision that Iran will be able to sell its oil without restrictions as soon as the document is signed. That's expected Friday. It also calls for an immediate end to fighting in Lebanon between Israel and Hezbollah. We're learning more about the alleged plot to attack the UFC fight at the White House and its alleged leader, a 19-year-old from Ohio named Tyson Prosper.
4: They describe him as a ringleader, and they say that this group chat that he was a part of on Signal, that the members of it would often talk about anti-government sentiment, mm-hmm. that they particularly outraged over the government's handling of the Jeffrey Epstein files.
3: It's ABC's Alex Mallon. The first tip was from Prosper's mother, who was concerned about gun purchases. This is ABC News.
5: WHBY, covering the Fox Cities for over 100 years. Now, the latest from the Omni Glass and Paint News Center.
6: Good morning. It's a partly sunny 54 degrees at 5:31. I'm Wayne DeBoer. News of an agreement to end President Trump's war with Iran is good news for motorists, although Nick Jarmus with AAA Wisconsin notes prices at the pump were already trending down.
7: We've actually been seeing exactly a month-long trend of lower prices, dropping, you know, just a couple of cents each day. But, you know, we're down about 72 cents from the peak that we saw back in May on the 15th.
6: Reopening the Strait of Hormuz should continue the downward direction.
7: But at what point it really accelerates and begins to bring us closer to where prices were before this all started is very difficult to say at this point.
6: Jarvis notes gas prices are still about a dollar per gallon below where they were in June of 2022, their all-time high. An August 5th trial date is set for an alleged member of a fraud ring that targeted customers of area credit unions. Destiny Claiborne is charged in Brown County Court with party to fraud against a financial institution and money laundering. Claiborne is one of two dozen people accused of posing as a fraud detection team that got area credit union members to provide their financial information. The group stole an estimated $250,000. Claiborne faces up to 9 years in prison if convicted. Chilton police are looking for two suspects in connection with recent vandalism incidents. The department has released images showing specific clothing worn by the individuals. Anyone with information on the suspects or the clothes should contact Chilton police. The images can be found on our website, whby.com. An Appleton man who molested a child related to him reaches a plea deal with prosecutors. The 34-year-old is convicted in Calumet County Court on charges of first-degree sexual assault of a child under 12 and incest. The man was arrested by U.S. Marshals in October of 2025 after the victim told a classmate about sexual contact. He faces up to 100 years in prison when sentenced on July 30th. We are not using his name in order to avoid identifying the victim. Coming up after the break, Wisconsin releases grant funding to improve rural health care. WHB1 News Time is 5:33.
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6: Governor Tony Evers and state health officials are rolling out $40 million in grants to improve health care in rural Wisconsin. Reporter Sean Maloney has the details.
9: The funding will support projects focused on care coordination, community health workers, and expanding access to dental care. Department of Health Services Secretary Kirsten Johnson says the goal is to reduce gaps in care and strengthen services in underserved areas. $20 million is set aside for community health worker programs, with additional funding for care partnerships and dental clinics adopting new technology. Applications are now open, with deadlines scheduled throughout July and August. Sean Maloney, Wisconsin Radio Network.
6: The city of Green Bay unveils the new look of the Bay Beach Pavilion. The one-time dance hall and home of the amusement park's bumper cars has been restored and is available for year-round use. Deputy Parks Director James Anderson says the renovation project is part of a master plan for Bay Beach.
10: People sometimes think of us just during the summer, but we do things all year round. And this just gives us another opportunity to host people for different events or get-togethers. It also gives us the opportunity to plan programming and events for our own department in ways that we can activate with our community and bring some cool experiences to people year-round.
6: The next phase of the project is to winterize the rotunda and add an outdoor ice skating rink. Coming up at 6:05, an update on a fire that killed two sisters in Howard. I'm Landon Moore, WHB1 News.
0: Did you see what the Brewers did to Cooper Pratt yesterday?
6: Yeah, poor guy.
0: They kind of punked him.
6: Yeah.
0: You know, when everybody runs up before the first pitch and all the players head out to their positions?
6: Yep.
0: They sent Cooper by himself.
6: All alone.
0: There you go, rookie. Your initiation. He didn't have much of a night, but who cares? They won, right?
6: Yeah, that's right.
0: All right, still, but that's kind of funny. He's running out there and nobody's with him.
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3: Make sure you've got your umbrella ready. Rain develops. Thunderstorm is possible late this afternoon. Some could be heavy. Cooler, breezy, a high of 64. Periods of rain with some thunder tonight. Breezy at times, a low of 53. Tomorrow, Thursday, a mix of sun and clouds. A bit warmer, a high of 72 with perhaps a spotty late storm. From the WBY First Alert Weather Center, I'm meteorologist Steve Balog.
0: Okay, here's the thing. For the morning, we have a big wave of rain going kind of south of us and another one a little bit more to the north. So maybe we'll get that little slot between the two of them, where hopefully we can hold the rain off enough. I know Kokana's going to try to get their game in at 10 a.m. Other games taking place at Fox City Stadium. Anything past about noon is probably going to be a no-go, but maybe we can get the morning games in, all right? 54, it's partly sunny. We're southwest at 2 right now, and as I mentioned, there's quite a bit of rain out there, but there are indications that maybe they'll kind of split, and we might be in the middle of it for a while.
13: Over 2.1 million new cases of cancer will be diagnosed in the United States this year. Even though our five-year survival rate has now reached 70%, over 600,000 men, women, and children are projected to die from cancer complications. Your chances of survival are much higher if you are diagnosed at an early stage. So be aware of the ages when screening for various cancers need to take place. If you have been diagnosed with prostate cancer, help is available from the Us2 Fox Cities Education and Support Group. We meet on the third Tuesday of each month at the Nina City Hall, which is located at 211 Walnut Street. Over 50 of us at all levels of prostate cancer come to learn from expert speakers who help us to understand both treatment options and possible side effects. For more information, call me, Lee Hillstrom, at 920-722-0774 or email me at us2foxcities@gmail.com with two spelled T-O-O.
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0: Okay, we have a completely silent Your Money Now. And that's usually not a good thing in radio from what I've heard. So let's try this.
1: From ABC News, Wall Street Now. The Dow Jones built on Monday's gains yesterday to close at an all-time high. The industrials briefly rose above 52,000 for the first time during the day. The S&P and NASDAQ, meanwhile, gave up some of their gains from Monday. The Federal Reserve's Board of Governors wraps up its latest two-day meeting today, the first with Kevin Warsh as chair. President Trump has been pushing the Fed to drop interest rates, but economists say that given inflation, that's unlikely to happen today. Carvana, the company with its signature vehicle vending machines, is threatening to shake up the car buying market. It's expanding into new car sales, quietly purchasing seven franchises that sell Chrysler, Dodge, Jeep, and Ram vehicles. Yum! Brands has cooked up the sale of one of its biggest fast food chains, but one that's been a drag on its bottom line. It's selling off Pizza Hut for $2.7 billion to focus on its faster-growing Taco Bell and KFC brands. Jim Ryan, ABC News.
0: Okay, a couple of small moves here. Dow is down 14 in the futures. The S&P 500 is up about 4. But the NASDAQ, though, is up 151. Oil market is up about a quarter at 76.32. So keep that number in mind, 76.32. We continue our retreat, at least until this morning, on oil prices, with the potential to see that Iran deal signed by Friday and the crude to start to flow again out of the Strait of Hormuz. 542 and a WHBY sports update going, and the Brewers just keep rolling.
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4: Broadway, where darkness drains through the scarlet of neon before it's called night. 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The crowd that coils upon itself, then lashes out into the furious streets. You move with it, afraid to look back over your shoulder because the sound drifting by you, was it a laugh or a cry? There's nothing in between. It's Broadway, my beat.
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6: Is a fly ball to right center field. This one's way back there. Bye-bye baseball! Garrett Mitchell unties it at the seventh. A solo shot. His fifth of the season.
0: And that was boomed. Garrett Mitchell with that solo home run, which was just enough for the crew to knock off the Cleveland Guardians 2-1 last night. The Guardians had actually tied it up in the seventh. And then Mitchell hit his big bomb. And Aaron Ashby is now 10-0 on the season. He just seems to be in the right place at the right time to get a win. Abner Uribe was good through a scoreless eighth. And then Trevor McGill finished it off in the ninth. By the way, Bryce Terang with a home run as well. He broke a scoreless tie in the fourth, was his 11th home run. Both of the home runs were solo shots. We'll go back at it game two coming up tonight on WHBY. World Cup.
7: Because you don't want to do anything like that when this man is around. This man is Erling Haaland.
0: Yes, yes, yes. Norway beats Iraq 4-1. It was France with Mbappe scoring twice over Senegal 3-1. And Argentina with Messi scoring all kinds of times as they beat Algeria 3-0. By the way, the other baseball from last night, let's get to that. The Phillies over the Marlins. The Nationals beat the Royals. Blue Jays down the Red Sox 6-1. Yankees all over the White Sox 12-2. Reds beat the Mets 5-3. Giants in a suspended situation right now, leading the Braves 3-2. It was the Cardinals over the Padres 3-2. Rockies knock off the Cubs 5-2. Twins all over the Rangers 12-2. The Astros beat the Tigers 4-2. See a theme here? Angels beat the Diamondbacks in a shutout 7-0. Mariners beat the Orioles. Pirates over the A's. And finally, the Dodgers in a 1-0 shutout of the Rays. Well, the Denver Broncos, Sean Payton, pretty excited to see that Bo Nix is getting close.
8: He'll clearly be ready in time for training camp. I think he's going to be full by the end of this month, and yet it's good to have him out here in uniform.
0: With his ankle injury, and they found out he had some bone spurs in there as well, so they took care of those, so kind of a couple of things going on there. When Matthew Fitzpatrick saw the grounds crew at Shinnecock watering some of the greens on Monday, he was actually kind of disappointed. He said, for me personally, I wanted to get as dry and firm as possible, as U.S. Opens do. After yielding tournaments with an over-par winner in 2018 and a controversial setup back in 2004, Shinnecock is at least putting some water on the greens. Rory McIlroy said, I think if everything is going the way everyone wants it in terms of weather, I think it'll be the best championship test in the country. By the way, the winds, sounds like they'll be blowing at least 10 to 20 and sometimes even more every single day. Peyton Haugen is in the lead now at the Wisconsin Women's Open at Century World. And Bobby Stricker is right there. She has a one-shot deficit as they head to the final round of the event that Stricker actually has finished three times as a runner-up. And finally, the NFL, its union, and the National Basketball Players Association yesterday sent statements to Congress supporting the Protect College Sports Act and lauding specific provisions it includes while encouraging further investigation. Now, this is a bill that was drafted by Senator Ted Cruz of Texas and Senator Cantwell from Washington. It would provide the NCAA with an antitrust exemption to enforce several rules that have already recently been challenged in court, including limiting how many times a player can transfer, athletic eligibility, and even prohibiting schools from poaching a coach during the season.
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15: 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What a big swing, Blake Perkins!
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0: Happy Wednesday, WHBY's AM Fox Valley, powered by Capital Credit Union. You know what? Jacket wouldn't be a terrible thing here this morning. It is 5:49 and we're at 54. We probably won't get above 64 for a high today with a light southerly breeze. Now that'll pick up a little bit. And of course, we know if this rain eventually does switch over to something more of a thunderstorm activity, the winds could really ramp up. Dave Edwards here with Landon Moore, and Steve Balon will tell us what's going on here today. This is a little bit of a tough nut to figure here for the next few hours because we have all kinds of rain moving into the state right now. But a big wedge of it is starting to move more north, and the other one on the bottom is moving more south and not necessarily east. So the timing on us getting rain here is kind of fuzzy right now. I would say at the earliest 9:30 to 10, but who knows, we might get lucky and hold off until later in the morning, more toward the noon hour. But Steve will tell us more on that. We are getting details now. Apparently Bloomberg secured a copy of the peace plan between the U.S. and Iran. I have a copy of it myself here because Bloomberg provided it to everybody. And it has a lot of what you would expect in there. You know, removing the naval blockade, removing the sanctions, getting the oil flowing through the strait again. But it also talks about something that we were told was not going to happen. And that is $300 billion, essentially in reparations and payments to Iran. And if you remember back to the Obama administration, when they negotiated for months and months and months with Iran, there was hardly any money given to Iran. I think it was a couple billion. We're sitting at $300 billion on this one. So why exactly did we start this mess? And this, and talk about a mess. Iran is going to come out smelling like a rose on most of this. And the U.S., our allies now must be wondering, what in the world? 5:51. We'll get to a lot of that as we go on ABC News coming up.
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20: It's going to be a wet day. Rain developing with a chance of some heavy thunderstorms late this afternoon. Cooler and breezy, a high of 64. Tonight with a low of 53, periods of rain and some thunder. Tomorrow, Thursday, a mix of sun and clouds, a warmer high of 72. Spotty thunder showers could pop up late in the day. From the WBY First Alert Weather Center, I'm meteorologist Steve Balon.
0: Yeah, it looks like the rain could kind of stick around until late this evening before it departs. 54 in Green Bay, same Appleton, 57 in Oshkosh, WHBY.
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22: Netflix users, say goodbye to Stars Hollow. Gilmore Girls is leaving the streaming service at the end of the month after 12 years. It's still on Hulu and Disney+. Disney is the parent company of ABC News.
25: They not like us. They not like us. They not like us.
22: And rapper Kendrick Lamar turns 39 today. Michelle Franz in ABC News.
26: June 17th, 1972. One of America's greatest political scandals begins to unfold in Washington, D.C. Five burglars are arrested inside the Democratic National Committee headquarters at the Watergate complex. Lawrence O'Brien, at the time the chairman of the DNC, later says this was no ordinary burglary.
27: It became clear to us that we were indeed involved in something that could only be described as political espionage.
26: The Watergate scandal forces Richard Nixon to become the first president to resign more than 2 years later. 1775. During the American Revolution, colonial forces and British troops fight the Battle of Bunker Hill near Boston. The battle, which actually happens on Breed's Hill, is a costly victory for the British, who suffer heavy losses. 1994.
1: 911, what are you reporting?
2: This is AC. I have OJ in the car.
26: OJ Simpson is arrested after leading police on a low-speed chase in Southern California. The ex-football player is charged with murder in the slaying of his ex-wife Nicole and Ronald Goldman. Simpson is acquitted at his criminal trial, but he's ordered to pay millions to the victims' families in his civil trial. And 1986.
3: God bless America.
26: Singer Kate Smith, best known for her rendition of God Bless America, dies in Raleigh, North Carolina. She was 79. Today in History, June 17th. Camille Bohannon, The Associated Press.
0: You know, I'm thinking back on that low-speed chase. First of all, the arrogance of Al Cowlings, who said, "This is AC, I've got OJ in the car." Who the hell's AC? At the time, nobody knew who he was. Just because you're one of OJ's friends doesn't make you well-known across the world. The other thing was, this played out during an NBA Finals game, if I'm not mistaken, and people were running to the concourse to watch this thing play out instead of watching the game. It was bizarre because in most cases, obviously, you're not going to be able to see it unless you go up to the concourse or if you have a suite. And people were they were crowding the concourses. You couldn't even get to the bathroom because there were so many people that were watching the OJ chase or whatever you want to call it. When it eventually ended quietly when they took him into custody, but it was just a bizarre, bizarre situation. OJ's trying to run away? What? Okay, a couple of birthdays to mention. You already heard Kendrick Lamar's 39 today. Barry Manilow is 83. Thomas Hayden Church is 66. Actor and comedian Greg Kinnear is 63. And Venus Williams turns 46 today. And I know Venus and her sister Serena have requested and have been accepted to play in the doubles at Wimbledon coming up here in just a matter of weeks.
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7: From ABC News Tech Trends. With schools letting out for the summer, a lot of kids will have a lot more time on their hands. And that could mean a lot more screen time. Google is the latest giant to step up with its parent controls. It's now expanding its Android parental controls, which were introduced on its Pixel lineup, to any device that could update to Android 17. That will allow parents to do things like set screen time limits and control what apps kids can use. More ads may be coming to your video games. EA, home to games that run the gambit between Madden to The Sims, is launching a new division, EA Advertising. The company says it'll work with brands to embed ads right in the gameplay. And veterans who've lost their sight could now get some new smart glasses. Meta is offering Ray-Ban Meta glasses to legally blind vets. About 130,000 people are eligible. The AI-powered glasses could help them read, get around, and keep track of their day. Meta is also offering training for any vet that gets a pair. With Tech Trends, Dave Packer, ABC News.
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0: Good morning, WHBY, and a Wednesday AM Fox Valley. Just a reminder, a little later this morning, if everything goes well, and we certainly hope it does, on the score just down the hallway, we'll have the Nicolet and Kaukauna State Baseball Semi. They've moved that now to Appleton North. They're trying to accommodate in getting these games in as fast as they can before the rain gets here. That's still a wild card. Pre-game at 9:30, and the first pitch will be at 10 a.m., and we'll do our best to get these games in before Mother Nature kind of ruins the whole party here.
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8: From ABC News, I'm Brian Clark. President Trump continues to express optimism about the agreement to end the war with Iran. He told reporters in France it will mean good things for oil prices.
9: With the settlement where you're not going to have a nuclear weapon and then we bring them down on top of that, and I think oil prices might get lower than where they were before the war.
8: But the exact details of the agreement are still largely a mystery, so Senate Minority Leader Chuck Schumer said that lawmakers need to be filled in.
10: I am calling on Donald Trump to hold a classified Gang of Eight meeting to disclose this so-called MOU, this memo of understanding.
8: Could be a challenging day for Senate Republicans after President Trump announced that he is going to delay Jay Clayton's nomination to serve as Director of National Intelligence. That means Acting Chief Bill Pulte is going to remain in place. Republicans and Democrats have objected to Pulte's lack of national security background. The man President Trump endorsed for the Republican Senate race in Georgia prevailed in Tuesday's primary. Congressman Mike Collins will face John Ossoff in November, but Rick Jackson won the Republican gubernatorial primary. The billionaire did not have the backing of President Trump or Governor Brian Kemp, but said afterwards,
11: "This campaign was never about me. It was always been about the people of Georgia, especially those who feel unheard by the powerful. Tonight belongs to you."
8: Lionel Messi scored a hat trick in Argentina's 3-0 win over Algeria in Kansas City. It pushed Messi into a tie for the all-time World Cup goals record. Communities across the country are experiencing the World Cup. That includes Lawrence, Kansas, which serves as Algeria's home base. And local artist Stan Hurd constructed a large flag.
12: "We are so excited about just being a small footnote to this larger story of how FIFA and the World Cup, it's not about football. It's about cultures coming together.
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8: At least one person was killed after a private jet headed to Austin from Baja, California, crashed in Texas.
30: After reporting a mechanical issue, the crew of the 7-passenger jet diverted to Laredo but came down short of the airport and crashed onto a highway.
31: "We can literally feel the heat from the fire."
30: Zyra Garza drove up on the scene.
31: "I didn't know if that fire was going to make the aircraft explode.
32: Oh my God."
30: Her video shows first responders and civilians trying to douse the flames and rescuing people trapped inside the jet. Police say one person died and 5 were hospitalized. Jim Ryan, ABC News.
8: Man's in custody after a deadly shooting at a hospital in Wilmington, Delaware, says ABC's Hannah Patah.
33: A suspect is in custody after police say he opened fire inside a Delaware hospital. The 23-year-old man was arrested in Philadelphia. Sources say the hospital employee shot 2 other workers. One did not survive. The condition of the second is unclear. People were seen leaving the facility with their hands in the air. Police say the incident was targeted and isolated.
8: Today in New York, serial killer Rex Huerman is set to be sentenced to life in prison. He was a serial killer who admitted to killing 8 women and leaving their remains around Long Island. He may address the court today. And after several near drownings in the Detroit area have raised alarm about children not being able to swim, the YMCA of the area is offering free swim lessons for qualifying families. Brian Clark, ABC.
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3: Good morning. It's a partly cloudy 55 degrees at 6:05. I'm Landon Moore. Investigators provide more details on a fire that claimed the lives of two sisters in Howard. Kayla and Haley Fritch purchased 3 gas cans and fuel the night before the fatal blaze along Rockwell Road back in November of last year, and then kept them in the house. Brown County Sheriff's Sergeant Jody Breiter says it appears some of that gas was poured onto the floor before ignition.
14: The gas was introduced into the house, meaning it would have had to have been spread in some way to create the amount of vapors that would have caused the explosion. So the gas would have been, or a portion of the gas at least would have been poured out in areas, and then the gas cans would have been placed where we found them. As far as how the gas ignited, that would just be speculation. We don't know that at this point.
3: Neighbors reported hearing an explosion before seeing flames coming from the house. Fire damages a Green Bay pet store. Crews were called to the PetSmart along Pilgrim Way around 6:40 Tuesday morning to find smoke inside the building. The fire appeared to start in the electrical equipment for fish tanks. Some fish were killed, but others were saved. All other animals were transferred to another store. A Green Bay man will spend 10 years in prison for setting fire to an Ashwaubenon motel. John Pardelt Jr. is also sentenced in Brown County Court to 11 years on extended supervision for arson and reckless endangerment. Pardelt started a fire in a motel room back in April of 2024 and then tried to prevent fire crews from entering to fight the flames. A Marion woman is facing criminal charges following an alleged high-speed chase through 2 counties. A Dodge County Sheriff's deputy tried to stop Lori Johnson for speeding in the town of Kokoski around 9 o'clock Sunday night when she reportedly took off at speed in excess of 100 miles an hour. The pursuit took to Interstate 41 in Fond du Lac County, where deputies used stop sticks to blow out the vehicle's tires. Johnson was taken into custody without further incident. She is facing counts of reckless endangerment and fleeing an officer in Dodge County Court. A Door County judge puts an end to an effort to save the Alpine Lodge in Egg Harbor. The judge dismisses a lawsuit filed by a group trying to prevent the demolition of the building along Green Bay, claiming it would take away public access to the shoreline. The judge had ordered the group to put up a surety bond of $250,000 to continue the case, which would cover potential financial losses of the Alpine's new owner, Matt Sagarek. Egg Harbor had condemned the lodge building and ordered it to be raised as a risk to public safety. Sagarek plans to build new condominiums on the lodge site. Coming up after the break, the Green Bay Police and Fire Departments begin using drones for emergency responses. WHBY News Time is 6:07.
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3: Drones are now helping Green Bay police officers and firefighters in emergency situations. The aircraft provide an aerial view of a scene, giving first responders a better idea of the situation before they arrive. Green Bay Metro Fire Life Safety Educator Ben Peters says the drones can help the departments respond accordingly.
4: If there's the crash notification on the iPhones or an accident on the interstate, it'll be able to get there before our crews are able to ensure we're in the right flow of traffic or in the right lane before we allocate those resources in the wrong spot.
3: The Green Bay Police and Fire Departments have four drones, two on the east side of the city and two on the west side. They were provided by Flock Safety at a cost of $800,000. A large police presence will be at the Oshkosh Arena. Oshkosh Police and other local law enforcement will be taking part in training exercises inside the arena starting at 8 o'clock this morning. Those in the area may also hear loud noises during those exercises. People are asked to stay out of the area. And Appleton police rescue an injured deer. In a Facebook post, the department says an officer recently found a fawn that had a leg injury. It was taken to Bay Beach Wildlife Sanctuary in Green Bay for treatment. You can find a photo of the deer on our website, whby.com. Coming up at 6:31, Wisconsin releases grant funding to improve rural health care. I'm Landon Moore, WHBY News.
0: And good morning. Dave Edwards joining Landon here for a moment on this bizarre twist with that Howard explosion at that home.
3: Yeah.
0: And I guess a lot of people just assume it must have been all natural gas or something like that happened. Mm-hmm. And now, whoa, it could be an intentional setting.
3: Well, we still don't know, but yeah.
0: It could be. That's what I said. It could be.
3: Yes. So there was gasoline in the home at the time and was purchased by Kayla and Haley Fritch basically the night before all of this took place. Mm. But the investigators still don't know exactly what caused the explosion, how much the gasoline factored in, and how that gasoline got onto the floor.
0: Yeah, and you have two girls that are dead, so we will never know their intent.
3: Mm-hmm.
0: But to have three gas cans in a home, inside the house, not in the garage, not in a shed, in the house,
3: yeah,
0: in different places. Wow, that's bizarre.
3: It is. Yeah. Very unusual.
0: Okay, so we'll have more, and if there is anything new in the future, we'll have it as well.
3: But
0: it's still a sad passing. Mm-hmm. All right, it's 6:12 at WHBY.
5: 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Their profound commitment to understanding and genuinely caring about our organization has fostered a long-term relationship that is truly invaluable. Our salesperson, Katie, and the entire team at Woodward Community Media have consistently treated Venables with the warmth and respect of family. 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
6: Make sure you've got your umbrella ready. Rain develops. Thunderstorm is possible late this afternoon. Some could be heavy. Cooler, breezy, a high of 64. Periods of rain with some thunder tonight. Breezy at times, a low of 53. Tomorrow, Thursday, mix of sun and clouds. A bit warmer, a high of 72 with perhaps a spotty late storm. From the WBY First Alert Weather Center, I'm meteorologist Steve Balon.
0: Yeah, enjoy this partly sunny look for a while here until the clouds kind of fill in. You can see a lot of the rain going on way south of us. There's another system kind of north and northwest of us. They are kind of parting, so maybe we get this wedge in between for a while, but it may not last. 55, it is Green Bay 55 as well, and 58 in Oshkosh. And actually not a bad morning so far. We have a light south wind, south-southwest at about 3. 93% humidity, and that obviously will stay very high today. And we'll talk to Steve in just over an hour and 20 minutes or so, hour 30, and get a better clue on how much we might get from this, too.
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9: It's a Professor's Wednesday, so you already know what we're going to be doing in the 10 o'clock hour. And at 9:30, we are going to be chatting with a Libertarian candidate trying to be the next representative for the 6th Congressional District of Wisconsin. We'll learn about her.
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0: Buffalo, and more than 16% in Hartford, and almost 17.5% in New Orleans. On the other hand, the share of women buyers is way lower in the most expensive housing markets in the nation. The most expensive housing markets generally performed worst. San Jose ranked last, with single women accounting for just 6.5% of home purchase loans. San Diego, San Francisco, Seattle, Riverside, California, and Los Angeles also finished near the bottom. And that's the Bloomberg Real Estate Report. I'm Denise Pellegrini.
1: The board recommends approving.
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8: Let me check the numbers here first. Not really a big move. Dow's down just a few. S&P's up 8. And the NASDAQ, though, is up 164 points in the futures. Right now, the oil market is up 40 cents at 76.45 is what we're seeing here so far. So another update coming up in the next half hour. So far, at least in the metro, we're looking pretty good in Herling Clark Law Firm traffic. Kind of a few delays here and there, but nothing really too startling. If you see something, let me know. 920-281-1150. We'll try to get on it. All right, WHBY Sports coming up.
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8: As I mentioned, if you see something out there, let me know. 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And we're seeing apparently a pretty good fog bank east of Hortonville. 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But some potential heavy fog in some locations, including east of Hortonville.
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12: The Brewers grabbed their series opener against Cleveland 2-1 last night. I'm Bill Scott with sports. Bryce Terang and Garrett Mitchell both homered to lead the way. Cooper Pratt 0-for-3 in his Major League debut at shortstop. Aaron Ashby earned his 10th win of the season in relief. Trevor McGill adding save number 9. At the WIAA State Baseball Championships at Fox City Stadium, D3 semifinals, Cedar Grove, Belgium beat Marathon 13-4. Dodgeville 6, St. Croix Falls 5. In Division 4 semifinal action, Potosi, Cassville down Reedsville 2-1. Columbus Catholic beat Loyal 3-1. There's more action on tap today. Wisconsin's Carolyn Harvey expected to be the top pick in today's Professional Women's Hockey League draft in Detroit. Fellow Badgers Layla Edwards, Kirsten Sims, and Lacey Edens are also expected to go in the first round. Midwest League, Wisconsin beat Quad Cities 11-6, Cedar Rapids 19, Beloit 12. 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
8: Okay, my apologies. We have had some issues here this morning. We'll try to rectify them as soon as we can, because that sports wasn't completely all there. All right, here we go.
1: The board recommends approving.
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1: 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On our next episode, we'll share the backstory of our nation's mascot, Uncle Sam, and explain why meatpacking may have a lot to do with his name. Plus, we'll tell the tale of how one man survived 14 years of torture in a communist Romanian prison. You won't want to miss the next episode of Our American Stories.
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0: Great song, Al Wilson, and a little show and tell to play this morning. 6:21 on a Wednesday edition of AM Fox Valley. I'm Dave Edwards. Kind of the lull before we start to see the rain start to move in. It's partly sunny right now, but you can see if you look off south and then even off to the northwest, two big wedges of rain, and they're, so far they're not playing together yet. So that's kind of why we're in the gap here. How long this gap lasts, I don't know. Maybe a couple more hours, three maybe, and we'll see. I know that they have done what they can to try to accommodate the teams and see if they can get the games in at the state tournament. I know the Nicolet and Kakana game has been moved to Appleton North. They're going to try to get that going at 10. That may be about the time we start seeing the rain, so we'll see if it's light enough that maybe we can still play in the midst of it. But it's going to create some havoc for the whole state tournament schedule today, no doubt about it. If you are into the World Cup, I don't know if you are, Portugal takes on Congo at noon. England is in action. They will take on Croatia at 3 o'clock. Then it's Ghana and Panama tonight at 6. Uzbekistan takes on Colombia. That will be the 9 o'clock game. And let's see, most of these... Well, we got two games in the U.S., one in Canada, one in Mexico City. By the way, we had that Road Warrior update of some fog just east of Hortonville on 15. So aside from that, Hurling Clark Law Firm traffic, pretty good in the metro. But if you run into something of that nature, just be careful and slow it down. Sounds like the speeds were coming down a bit. Right now it's 55. Okay. In fact, I just saw something the president sent out on social media, essentially saying, let me see what he says. He will go right back to dropping bombs if he doesn't like the Iran deal. I thought we already had an agreement.
1: Growing pressure on President Trump to release texts of the deal he has already signed with the Iranians.
2: There's so much interest in the text of the document. Why not release the
3: document? Oh, I will.
1: President Trump would only say this.
3: Here's what it says. Iran will never have a nuclear weapon. That's what it says. It won't have one.
1: But Iran made the very same pledge in the Obama nuclear deal, which President Trump tore up in his first term. Still unclear what kind of financial reward Iran has been promised. The Wall Street Journal reports the agreement allows Iran to start selling oil immediately. Trump's former ambassador to the UN, Nikki Haley, posting, if this is true, Iran wins. Senate Republican leader John Thune in the dark, telling reporters he requested the text from the administration, but nothing yet.
0: Okay, so as I mentioned, Bloomberg has somehow acquired this 14-point draft memorandum. And as you would expect, a lot of the media of it were pretty aware of. Opening the strait back up, moving the naval blockade out of the way, no more firing at each other. But eventually there is, in the midst of this, the negotiation of a final agreement within the 60 days, which we also knew about as well. But then we're finding this one. Apparently point six in the memorandum, according to this Bloomberg release, the United States undertakes, together with its regional partners, to create a comprehensive plan agreed upon by both parties for the rehabilitation and economic development of the Islamic Republic of Iran, while ensuring financing of at least $300 billion. The implementation mechanism of this plan will be formulated within the 60 days. That is in the memorandum of understanding, apparently between the U.S. and Iran, if you can believe this document that Bloomberg obtained. Certainly sounds official, doesn't it? Okay, so we'll find out if that is indeed the case going forward, but that was something they contended. There will be no mass payments to Iran. Yeah, it looks like there is.
4: They detail in these court documents the alleged two phases that they plan to carry out this attack at the UFC event. One involved drones that would be equipped with explosives that they'd actually send towards the event itself. And in their minds, the defendants in these cases believe that this would create a rushed panic at the event of high-profile individuals there, and they'd have snipers positioned who would carry out the second phase of this attack. Investigators really detail this in the court documents for Tyson Proper, the 19-year-old from Ohio who was arrested. They describe him as a ringleader, and they say that this group chat that he was a part of on Signal, that the members of it would often talk about anti-government sentiment, that they particularly outraged over the government's handling of the Jeffrey Epstein files, and they just believed essentially that the government was filled with pedophiles and that they needed to essentially carry out an attack like this that would spur, in their words, a revolution that would overcome overthrow the U.S. government.
0: Yeah, this is bizarre, that Sunday night UFC fight at the South Lawn of the White House had obviously a lot of dignitaries, including the president, the first lady, others. It could have been a real disaster because the drones are, I think, one of the biggest things that you have to watch out for now. It's not necessarily a sniper up on a cliff. These drones are just so sophisticated now. And we know that the White House has some anti-drone technology, but oh boy. Yeah. And it doesn't always take, you know, a large organization to pull something like this off. 627, weather time coming up.
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10: It's going to be a wet day. Rain developing with a chance of some heavy thunderstorms late this afternoon. Cooler and breezy, a high of 64. Tonight with a low of 53, periods of rain and some thunder. Tomorrow, Thursday, a mix of sun and clouds, a warmer high of 72. Spotty thundershowers could pop up late in the day. From the WBY First Alert Weather Center, I'm meteorologist Steve Baylor.
0: Well, the big question mark is, can we hold off the rain long enough to get a few things in here this morning? It's 56 now in Appleton, 55 Green Bay, and 58 in Oshkosh. A little bit of a southerly breeze, high humidity at 93%. The reason I mention that is there's a large gap right now between the two rain systems. There's one kind of moving more northeast, one moving more southeast. And we're kind of in the middle of it, and it's maybe we're holding it off with some dry air. But it's possible, maybe we can hold this off for a few hours before it starts to invade, and then we have to give up the ship, so to speak. But right now, again, 56 at WHBY. And I think Ginger had this report late last night, but there is a really good chance that some of the same areas that have seen a lot of tornadic activity this year may see it again.
11: The Great Lakes, we've seen tornado warnings already in Michigan, Indiana, and that severe watch goes to 11. Tomorrow is the big one, and this is going to be racing potentially strong tornadoes in the afternoon and evening across parts of northern and central Illinois into northwest Indiana. Peoria, Champaign, right there in Bloomington, over to, say, Lafayette, Indiana. I want everyone there to know you're at a level 4 out of 5. From Morgan City, Louisiana, back to Cameron, right to the state line of Texas, there are tropical storm warnings. That's for the gusty winds, the inundation of 2 to 4 feet of water, and the life-threatening flash flooding. Still flood watches all the way to Atlanta. Tomorrow, the flooding is focused from Macomb, Mississippi, to Lake Pontchartrain, back to Lafayette and Lake Charles, nearly to Houston there, for 2 to 4 inch per hour rainfall rates.
0: Yeah, these are areas that had not been receiving much rain at all, and then boom, they get it all at one time. Yeah. All right, 6:31.
12: ABC News, I'm Brian Clark. President Trump at the G7 in France this morning, again touting the tentative deal with Iran to end the war.
3: It's a very strong deal. Nobody knows what it is, but it's very strong. And most people seem to be very happy.
12: The president says if he's not happy with it, the U.S. would resume its attacks on Iran. Meanwhile, there are calls from lawmakers, especially Democrats, for the president to release more information about the agreement. The president also abruptly delayed the nomination of U.S. Attorney Jay Clayton to be the next director of national intelligence. He says Congress needs to reauthorize a key intelligence program and pass a voter ID bill. One person's dead, several more are hurt after a small private plane crashed in Laredo, Texas overnight. The Washington Post now says the bill for the White House ballrooms ballooned to $600 million, and about half of that will come from taxpayer funds, despite promises from the president that no taxpayer money would be spent. This is ABC News.
9: WHBY, covering the Fox Cities for over 100 years. Now, the latest on the Omni Glass and Paint News Center.
13: Good morning. It's a partly sunny 56 degrees at 6:31. I'm Landon Moore. Nick Jarmusch with AAA Wisconsin says reopening the Strait of Hormuz should continue our recent downward trend in gas prices.
14: The extent to which this will accelerate the declines in prices that we've been seeing over the last couple of weeks remains to be seen. I mean, I think barring something completely going off the rails, we will continue to see that steady, albeit slow, decline.
13: Jarmusch says prices at the pump peaked in mid-May.
14: We're down a little over 70 cents from the peak. We're still about a dollar above where we were at this time last year, but we're still a dollar below the all-time high that we saw back in June of 2022.
13: President Trump on Monday announced a memorandum of understanding to end his war with Iran and reopen the vital strait to international shipping. An August 5th trial date is set for an alleged member of a fraud ring that targeted customers of area credit unions. Destiny Claiborne is charged in Brown County Court with party to fraud against a financial institution and money laundering. Claiborne is one of two dozen people accused of posing as a fraud detection team that got area credit union members to provide their financial information. The group stole an estimated $250,000. Claiborne faces up to 9 years in prison if convicted. An Oneida woman accused of taking part in a large fight in a Pulaski park says she is not guilty. Haley Tank enters the plea in Brown County Court to one count of strangulation. Tank was among a group of teenagers accused of taking part in a group disturbance at Memorial Park in Pulaski in July of last year, where shots were fired. She faces up to 6 years in prison if convicted. Dodge County Sheriff Dale Schmidt credits rifle-caliber resistant plates worn in his vest with saving the life of a deputy who was shot multiple times Sunday night.
15: Before I came in here, I was able to call him and talk to him, and he's doing very, very well. I can't give a date because I'm not a doctor, but we're optimistic that it will be days, maybe even a week, a couple weeks. He's very, very fortunate, and all because of that vest.
13: Schmidt says investigators are still working to determine how many shots were fired by the suspect, who is believed to have fatally shot himself while barricaded in his vehicle. Coming up after the break, Wisconsin releases grant funding to improve rural health care. WHBY News Time is 6:34.
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13: Governor Tony Evers and state health officials are rolling out $40 million in grants to improve health care in rural Wisconsin. Reporter Sean Maloney has the details.
18: The funding will support projects focused on care coordination, community health workers, and expanding access to dental care. Department of Health Services Secretary Kirsten Johnson says the goal is to reduce gaps in care and strengthen services in underserved areas. $20 million is set aside for community health worker programs, with additional funding for care partnerships and dental clinics adopting new technology. Applications are now open, with deadlines scheduled throughout July and August. Sean Maloney, Wisconsin Radio Network.
13: And the city of Green Bay unveils the new look of the Bay Beach Pavilion, the one-time dance hall and home of the amusement park's bumper cars, has been restored and is available for year-round use. Deputy Parks Director James Anderson says the renovation project is part of a master plan for Bay Beach.
19: People sometimes think of us just during the summer, but we do things all year round, and this just gives us another opportunity to host people for different events or get-togethers. It also gives us the opportunity to plan programming and events for our own department in ways that we can activate with our community and bring some cool experiences to people year-round.
13: The next phase of the project is to winterize the rotunda and add an outdoor ice skating rink. Coming up at 7:05, the Green Bay Police and Fire Departments begin using drones for emergency responses. I'm Landon Moore, WHBY News.
0: And it's time to play How Much Did Landon Watch of the World Cup Yesterday?
13: Well, none.
0: Oh, complete shutout?
13: It was, yeah.
0: Nothing. Oh, boy. So it's not like the Olympics for you. Like when the Olympics comes around, you just have to watch.
13: Right, yeah. No, it's different.
0: The World
13: different.
0: Cup's not that?
13: Okay. Nope.
0: Well, that's a bummer. I watched a little bit of Mbappe for France. He scored twice, and that was kind of cool.
13: Yeah.
0: And then I did not watch much of Messi because that was kind of when I was heading to bed.
13: Yeah.
0: But I did see some, so I'm like way ahead of you now. All right, 6:38.
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10: Make sure you've got your umbrella ready. Rain develops. Thunderstorm is possible late this afternoon. Some could be heavy. Cooler, breezy, a high of 64. Periods of rain with some thunder tonight. Breezy at times, a low of 53. Tomorrow, Thursday, a mix of sun and clouds. A bit warmer, a high of 72 with perhaps a spotty late storm. From the WBY First Alert Weather Center, I'm meteorologist Steve Balon.
0: I think you could still do a little bit of the partly sunny, but let's go mostly cloudy. South at 3, it's 56 in Appleton, Green Bay 55. Oshkosh at 58, and let's face it, we're only going to make it to about 64 for a high today, and a lot of that will be rain-cooled eventually. Now, the best update I can give you on the rain itself is that it's going in two different directions. We have a bit of a wedge that's moving more north and kind of northeast, and then one that's going more south and southeast. In the middle of the state, really from Marshfield to here, is pretty quiet. There is a little bit of rain that may be encroaching on some of our southern counties, but it's going to be so light you'll hardly notice it. So I know we're going to try to see if we can get some state baseball in and maybe any other activities you have for the morning. Maybe you can. Well, we'll see. And our latest weather update brought to you by Instaprint Plus. We'll check in on the market some more coming up.
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0: Okay, my sincere apologies, and I will definitely apologize when we screw up. 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
23: Your money now.
0: There she is.
23: SpaceX shares rose percent this morning as the Elon Musk-led company extended a remarkable rally that's seen the stock surge around 62% since a blockbuster IPO on Friday. Consistent gains for SpaceX this week pushed its market cap above Amazon yesterday. SpaceX had a market cap of $2.65 trillion. At the close yesterday. Today's Federal Open Market Committee meeting marks the first one with new chairman Kevin Warsh at the helm of the U.S. Central Bank. Investors are largely expecting that the Fed will keep interest rates unchanged at a target range of 3.5% to 3.75%. Treasury yields inched higher this morning as investors await the outcome of Kevin Warsh's first Fed policy meeting. The yield on the 10-year U.S. Treasury note was over one basis point higher to 4.439%. Futures are slightly higher this morning as SpaceX shares rise. Yesterday, the Dow gained 328, the NASDAQ down 307. That's your money now.
0: Again, my apologies for some of the dead air before she came on. But then again, I guess I'm getting used to it this morning, and I hate to say that you have to for a second here. Dow futures up 2, S&P's up 5, but the NASDAQ's the winner. It's up 151 points. That's about a half a percentage point. We're seeing a little bit of a bounce back for oil. It's up 52 cents at 76.57. I promise we'll get on this and figure out why everything's kind of off on our computers here this morning. All right, then. 641. There you go. I got to get that right, too. Sports is on the way next, and I hope it's there.
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4: The Brewers grabbed their series opener against Cleveland 2-1 last night. I'm Bill Scott with sports. Bryce Terang and Garrett Mitchell both homered to lead the way. Cooper Pratt 0-for-3 in his major league debut at shortstop. What will he remember the most?
6: We won. That's for sure. Maybe I'll remember the ball that I threw halfway up the net, but got out of the way early.
4: Pratt with more on his debut.
6: It was exciting. 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Heart was rushing the first at bat and the first time I ran out there, but it was surreal. 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That was pretty cool.
4: Aaron Ashby picked up his 10th win of the season in relief. 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
4: 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First alert, meteorologist David Ernst lets us know how much more rain we're going to see this week. Alex Thomas will be in with sports, and we'll tee it up with Travis from X-Golf Appleton to preview the U.S. Open.
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0: morning. Wednesday's here. It feels like a Monday. I'm Dave Edwards, WHBY, in the Myron Construction Studio. Seeing some sunshine and clouds. So far, the rain's moving more north or south of us. And so far, the middle of the state is kind of lucky to not see it just yet. That may change within the next few hours. Fingers crossed we can hang in there and get some baseball in and some of the other items, too. My sincere apologies. I know some of the things you're hearing this morning are a bit a kilter. Let's go there. We have a computer issue where some timing issues are off. And you know how you're always told, just go behind the computer and unplug it. That won't do it. So we'll get to it. We'll figure out what's going on here. You think we got problems? You don't have a reflecting pool.
1: The National Park Service out in force trying to clean algae that's turning the reflecting pool green. Just days after President Trump spent nearly $15 million to repaint it, quote, American flag blue. It's one of several Trump renovation projects being paid for by taxpayers now under scrutiny. On a judge's orders, Trump's name stripped from the Kennedy Center, which he had tried to rename after himself. There are new questions about his massive ballroom. He's promised it would be paid for entirely by private donations.
2: We have no taxes. This is taxpayer-free. We have no taxpayer putting up 10 cents.
1: The Washington Post reports the contractor building the ballroom gave it one estimated price tag of $600 million, more than half of that reportedly coming from taxpayers.
0: Are you tired yet of being lied to? We were told that would be nothing on us. It would be totally paid for by donors. And now we may be on the hook for, and who thinks $300 million is going to be the base? And then the reflecting pool, a no-bid contract went out to basically one of Trump's pool guys. And now there's so much algae, it looks disgusting. Have you seen it? Everything's just turned green. And it was hilarious to watch. The workers were dumping in big bottles of hydrogen peroxide. Do you realize how huge that thing is? You'd have to dump in thousands of them. And then, by the way, have you seen, although maybe you can't, the front of the John F. Kennedy Center for the Performing Arts? Now, remember the other night they did all the drama of putting up scaffolding, and eventually they put a bunch of tarp up so people couldn't see that Donald Trump's name was taken off of it, even though it never should have been up there in the first place. It's the John F. Kennedy Center, not the Trump Center. But they left the tarp up on purpose to cover up John's name, too. So you see just kind of like John, and then the rest of it's covered. So petty, so incredibly petty. All right, where are we at, if we even know anymore, with Iran?
3: Tonight, President Trump at the G7, the president was asked today why not release the details of what he has now signed with Iran. Will the deal mean Iran gets money? And what about Iran's enriched uranium? What the president is now saying tonight, Rachel Scott, traveling with the president in Geneva.
4: Tonight, growing pressure on President Trump to release text of the deal he has already signed with the Iranians.
5: There's so much interest in the text of the document. Why not release the document?
6: Oh, I will.
5: Because I'd
6: like to get a formal setting first before we do that.
4: Vice President J.D. Vance has described the agreement as a very general document, about a page and a half long. The U.S. agreeing to lift the blockade of Iranian ports, Iran reopening the Strait of Hormuz. After that, 60 days of talks to address the future of Iran's nuclear program.

0: People are wondering what's in the deal. Details have been scarce.
1: Still unclear what kind of financial reward Iran has been promised. The Wall Street Journal reports the agreement allows Iran to start selling oil immediately. Trump's former ambassador to the UN, Nikki Haley, saying if this is true, Iran wins.
0: The president's upset the apple cart in the Senate when it comes to the plan to swiftly confirm his choice to be director of national intelligence. ABC's Stephen Portnoy explains from Washington.
2: It's a stunning development here, coming just hours before the president's pick to lead the intelligence community was due to appear at his hastily arranged confirmation hearing. President Trump says Jay Clayton is still his choice, but he's canceling the hearing, keeping mortgage watchdog Bill Pulte in as acting DNI, and threatening not to sign an extension of the surveillance tool known as FISA Section 702, unless it also includes the controversial mail-in ballot reforms and voting ID requirements of the Save America Act.
0: More than 2,000 homes threatened by wildfires in Washington state where evacuations have been ordered. ABC's Alex Stones in Spokane.
3: Firefighters here know that they have lost homes overnight in these neighborhoods right here, but they don't know how many homes. They've actually got to go in and count later on today. It's been so active overnight that they haven't been able to actually go in and get a full accounting. Over 2,300 homes are in the path of a fire. Hotels are full of evacuees waiting for word on the fate of their homes.
0: Serial killer will be sentenced to life in prison in New York today. Rex Uhrman pled guilty to killing seven women on Long Island. The families of the victims will have the opportunity to address him in court. You're listening to ABC News.
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0: One person was killed when a small plane crashed along a highway in Laredo, Texas. It was a chartered plane with six people on board en route to Austin from Baja, California. A new Justice Department filing says the alleged plot to target the recent UFC fight at the White House is another example of the need for a more secure White House ballroom. Multiple suspects have been arrested in that plot. ABC's Alex Mallon has more on the purported ringleader.
8: They describe him as a ringleader, and they say that this group chat that he was a part of on Signal, that the members of it would often talk about anti-government sentiment, mm-hmm. that they particularly outraged over the government's handling of the Jeffrey Epstein files.
0: Positive news about the health of the youngest Americans. ABC's Jim Ryan says infant mortality in the U.S. is at its lowest ever rate.
9: Preliminary data from the Centers for Disease Control and Prevention finds that 5.4 babies per 1,000 born in 2025 didn't make it to their first birthday. As tragic as it is, it's the lowest rate in U.S. history. The decline was only fractions of a percentage point below the 2024 figure, but in hard numbers represented hundreds of lives.
0: Authorities in Washington state say the two teenagers were injured during a bear encounter on Mount Si east of Seattle Tuesday. One was attacked by the bear. The other injured his ankle while trying to flee. Both were able to make their way back to a larger group of people. Rescue crews helped get them off the trails, which were closed as authorities searched for the bear. I'm Brian Clark, ABC News.
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12: Good morning. It's a partly cloudy 58 degrees at 7:05. I'm Landon Moore. Investigators are not sure why two sisters killed in a Howard fire were storing gasoline inside their house. Brown County Sheriff's Sergeant Jody Breiter says Kayla and Haley Fritch purchased three gas cans and fuel the

0: night before the fatal blaze along Rockwell Road back in November of last year, and then kept them in the house.
1: Typical places you would store gas, a storage shed, garage. There were three gas cans that were inside the residential portion that were inconsistent where gas cans would normally be. Why they were there is, I guess, speculative, but they were inside the residence where people normally don't store gas containers.
0: Breiter adds that it appears some of the gasoline spread out across the floor before ignition. Neighbors reported hearing an explosion before seeing flames coming from the house. Fire damages a Green Bay pet store. Crews were called to the PetSmart along Pilgrim Way around 6:40 Tuesday morning to find smoke inside the building. The fire appeared to start in the electrical equipment for fish tanks. Some fish were killed, but others were saved. All other animals were transferred to another store. A Green Bay man will spend 10 years in prison for setting fire to an Ashwaubenon motel. John Bartelt Jr. is also sentenced in Brown County Court to 11 years on extended supervision for arson and reckless endangerment. Bartelt started a fire in a motel room back in April of 2024 and then tried to prevent fire crews from entering to fight the flames. Chilton police are looking for two suspects in connection with recent vandalism incidents. The department has released images showing specific clothing worn by the individuals. Anyone with information on the suspects or the clothes should contact Chilton police. The images can be found on our website, whby.com. Dodge County Sheriff Dale Schmidt says a deputy who was shot during an incident at a dog park near Columbus Sunday night was struck multiple times.
2: We're still determining exact total number of times. Press release does not indicate that. We're still identifying that. But what I can tell you is that he was struck once in the thigh, and that's where his primary injury came from. But he was also struck multiple times in the area of his vest.
0: The deputy is expected to recover. Sheriff Schmidt credits the rifle caliber resistant plates in his vest with saving his life. The suspect is believed to have fatally shot himself while barricaded in his vehicle. Coming up after the break, the Green Bay Police and Fire Departments begin using drones for emergency responses. WHBY News is brought to you by Donna Reddy.
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5: Someone across center line, I hit us head on, going 55 miles an hour. I was the only survivor. Hurling Clark entered the picture when I needed to take legal action. In terms of the settlement, it's definitely a substantial amount, and Hurling Clark made it all possible. 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
4: Hurling Clark Law Firm. 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
0: Drones are now helping Green Bay police officers and firefighters in emergency situations. The aircraft provide an aerial view of a scene, giving first responders a better idea of the situation before they arrive. Green Bay Metro Fire Life Safety Educator Ben Peters says the drones can help the departments respond accordingly.
6: If there's the crash notification on the iPhones or an accident on the interstate, it'll be able to get there before our crews are able to ensure we're in the right flow of traffic or in the right lane. Before we allocate those resources in the wrong spot.
0: The Green Bay Police and Fire Departments have four drones, two on the east side of the city and two on the west side. They were provided by Flock Safety at a cost of $800,000. A large police presence will be at the Oshkosh Arena. Oshkosh Police and other local law enforcement will be taking part in training exercises inside the arena starting at 8 o'clock this morning. Those in the area may also hear loud noises during those exercises. People are asked to stay out of the area. And Appleton police rescue an injured deer. In a Facebook post, the department says an officer recently found a fawn that had a leg injury. It was taken to Bay Beach Wildlife Sanctuary in Green Bay for treatment. You can find a photo of the deer on our website, whby.com. Coming up at 7:31, a look at how a potential end to the war in Iran may impact gas prices. I'm Landon Moore, WHBY News.
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11: Make sure you've got your umbrella ready. Rain develops. Thunderstorm is possible late this afternoon. Some could be heavy. Cooler, breezy, a high of 64. Periods of rain with some thunder tonight. Breezy at times, a low of 53. Tomorrow, Thursday, mix of sun and clouds. A bit warmer, a high of 72 with perhaps a spotty late storm. From the WBY First Alert Weather Center, I'm meteorologist Steve Baylor.
12: Well, let's just go up the scale here. Green Bay 57. It is 58 now in Appleton and Oshkosh at 59. And we've kind of clouded up here, haven't we? A good share of the rain, though. There's a whole bunch holding off that's way northwest of us. And I'm pretty good. About the bottom third of the state of Wisconsin now has rain, and it's in some cases significant rain. But in the middle of the state, we have managed to hold everything off so far. We have a south breeze at 3, 90% humidity with that 58 in Appleton. So we'll see how long we hold it off. The thing is, we'll talk to Steve Baylon here in about 25 minutes, and he'll let us know how things are looking.
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14: From ABC News, Wall Street Now. The Dow Jones built on Monday's gains yesterday to close at an all-time high. The industrials briefly rose above 52,000 for the first time during the day. The S&P and NASDAQ, meanwhile, gave up some of their gains from Monday. The Federal Reserve's Board of Governors wraps up its latest two-day meeting today, the first with Kevin Warsh as chair. President Trump has been pushing the Fed to drop interest rates, but economists say that given inflation, that's unlikely to happen today. Carvana, the company with its signature vehicle vending machines, is threatening to shake up the car buying market. It's expanding into new car sales, quietly purchasing 7 franchises that sell Chrysler, Dodge, Jeep, and Ram vehicles. Yum! Brands has cooked up the sale of one of its biggest fast food chains, but one that's been a drag on its bottom line. It's selling off Pizza Hut for $2.7 billion to focus on its faster-growing Taco Bell and KFC brands. Jim Ryan, ABC News.
12: The only thing that's down right now is the Dow futures off about 15. The NASDAQ is still up about 122. S&P 500 just a couple up. And oil is up 56 cents here at 76.60. We will continue to update the numbers here in the next half hour. Just a quick update on the rain, too. I wanted to mention that the southern wave of rain that I mentioned is covering about the bottom third. Well, it's starting to encroach a little bit more toward the north. And actually in between, say, Beaver Dam and Fond du Lac, there may be some rain starting within this next 20 minutes to a half an hour. So possibly the southern part of the metro will get into it before anybody else does. And again, we'll talk to Steve in about 23 minutes and see what's going on.
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20: The Brewers open their series against Cleveland with a 2-1 victory over the Guardians Tuesday night. I'm Bill Scott with sports. Bryce Terang got the ball rolling in the fourth.
21: 3 balls and 2 strikes on Terang, the pitch, and a fly ball out to right center field. This is well struck way back, and it is gone. Bryce Terang, his 11th home run of the season, and the Brewers on the board. It is 1-0 Milwaukee.
20: That highlight courtesy of Brewers TV. Garrett Mitchell drove in the game winner with his 5th home run of the season in the 7th. Aaron Ashby pitching a scoreless inning for his 10th win. Trevor McGill added save number 9. Cooper Pratt went 0-for-3 in his Major League debut last night. He was excited to be able to soak it all in. Game 2 of that series is tonight. The Packers closing in on summer break. They held an OTA session with the rookies yesterday. We'll have one more on Thursday before breaking until the start of training camp. Bill Scott, Wisconsin Radio Network.
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21: Sanchez 1-0. Blake hits it high and deep to left field. Backing up Sosa. Turning, watching, leaping. Goodbye! What a big swing, Blake Perkins!
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0: Good Wednesday morning, WHBY, powered by Capital Credit Union, is AM Fox Valley. That's what we call it. Bright and early here in the AM.
1: Okay, maybe not
0: so bright this morning. We're keeping an eye on the rain system that's already marching into the state of Wisconsin. The bigger part of it is down south. We are starting to see that thing kind of blossom a little bit, that we might see some rain, especially in the southern part of the metro within the next hour or two. And then maybe everybody else later. It's going to fill in the blanks kind of a thing. It may not be full early, but it looks like it'll get there. I have to admit, I'm sitting here, and I have it in front of me here. It's one of those little bags of trail mix. You know, when you get those bags of trail mix, it's kind of like a box of chocolates. You open it up to see what's in there. This one claims it has cranberries, mango, almonds, walnuts, pumpkin seeds, and sometimes you'll have like dried fruits in there. You'll have raisins. You'll have maybe even chunks of chocolate, that kind of thing. So I open it up anticipating a handful of, I got four walnuts. Yeah, nothing but walnuts. I was very disappointed.
2: McAllister, the decks and all the save. The rebound is Messi's second goal. He might end the night as the World Cup's all-time top goal scorer. Messi with two, Argentina with two. Total control for the defending champions.
0: Okay, so there's a guy that goes predominantly by one name.
2: Mbappe has another one. Out of nowhere, 3-1.
0: Must be kind of cool to pretty much be known by one name. You know, Pele used to be that way. I mean, he always was Pele as Pele. Mbappe now. It's Kylian Mbappe from France. Lionel Messi, of course, last night he scored three times. I mean, if you get a high-scoring game in soccer is usually like 2-1. He had all three goals. You know, MJ, Michael Jordan, things like that. MJ, you just knew him as Michael. If you were to say Dave, you could go to 1,000 different Daves, and it would probably get you nowhere. Hey, I saw an article, and I thought I'd bring this to the show here this morning, just because it was quite interesting to read through this. Kayla Hune of the Milwaukee Journal Sentinel. And the byline is, Wisconsin schools added thousands of staff despite enrollment falling. And it just essentially goes through how we are evolving in our school system over the last about 10 to 15 years or so. Since the 2010 and 11 school year, the number of students actually enrolled in the state's public schools has fallen more than 9%. And we knew this. We knew that the numbers of kids just isn't the same as what it used to be, to about 792,000 students. Meanwhile, the number of staff in schools has increased 7%. The number of public schools actually decreased about 3%. So it's not really a balance of the scales, but you see where we're going here. But enrollment trends vary. Students, schools, and staff declined in urban school districts, but in suburban districts, not uncommon, enrollment is stable, but staffing increased in suburban districts by 19% since 2011. They also state that one of the biggest reasons we have lost enrollment is just because the state's declining birth rate. It has pretty much been falling since 2007. And then Kayla goes on to say, over the past 16 years, elementary school enrollment dropped about 16%. So you can see the declining birth rate and maybe families moving in, out, whatever, compared with nearly 9% in the middle schools and 8% in high schools. Interesting. But you start going and getting into some more of the details, and we know in some cases staffs have had to be cut because the education funding isn't what it used to be in some places. But still, the staffing in general since the 2010 and 11 school year is up by 7%, even though enrollment is down 9%.
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0: Yeah, Dave and the crew coming up this afternoon right here on WHBY at 7:26. By that time, we'll probably be in a fairly significant rain event. We'll talk about it. 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
8: It's going to be a wet day. Rain developing with a chance of some heavy thunderstorms late this afternoon. Cooler and breezy, a high of 64. Tonight with a low of 53, periods of rain and some thunder. Tomorrow, Thursday, a mix of sun and clouds, a warmer high of 72. Spotty thundershowers could pop up late in the day. From the WBY First Alert Weather Center, I'm meteorologist Steve Balong.
0: Yeah, the big key here is it looks like the wedge of rain to the north and the one down south and southwest of us are probably going to stay there for the most part. We might get clipped by them here early, but then again, we may hold off on the rain until we get more toward the middle of the day here. Cloudy in 59 Appleton. The south wind's picking up a bit now, 5 to 10, 90% humidity. It's 58 in Green Bay and 60 in Oshkosh. And Steve Balon will be with us for that chat coming up in about 10 minutes here on HBY. Just want to mention something that we're helping out with Fox Communities Credit Union. It's called Toppling Hunger Cereal Drive, and we're comboing up with our friends over at WBAY. 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And then those will be donated to local pantries. Once you do the drop-off, we do one ourselves. Toppling Hunger Cereal Drive goes on through the 29th in partnership with our friends at WBAY and also at Fox Communities Credit Union. 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
9: The city of Neenah is debating whether to continue using license plate reader cameras. 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
0: We have an ABC News update coming up, latest on where we're at as we get closer to potentially signing a deal with Iran. Pretty big shakeup, too, at the Education Department. We'll try to get into some of those details, too.

0: ABC News, I'm Brian Clark. We could get more details as soon as today on the peace deal the U.S. and Iran are supposed to sign Friday. Early today, President Trump in France only saying it's a strong deal.
1: Top Republicans on Capitol Hill have been left in the dark. Democrats say the Trump administration has something to hide. Vice President J.D. Vance has described the agreement as a very general document, about a page and a half long. The U.S. agreeing to lift the blockade of Iranian ports, Iran reopening the Strait of Hormuz, and then 60 days of talks to negotiate the future of Iran's nuclear program. Still unclear what kind of financial reward Iran has been promised.
0: It's ABC's Rachel Scott. This morning, the president demanded Congress pass both a reauthorization of a key intelligence program and a voter ID law, while also delaying his nomination of a U.S. attorney to take over as Director of National Intelligence. Wildfires are threatening thousands of homes in eastern Washington state. Firefighters say some homes have been lost. This is ABC News.
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3: Good morning. It's a cloudy 60 degrees at 731. I'm Landon Moore. News of an agreement to end President Trump's war with Iran is good news for motorists, although Nick Jarmus with AAA Wisconsin notes prices at the pump were already trending down.
4: We've actually been seeing exactly a month-long trend of lower prices, dropping, you know, just a couple of cents each day. But, you know, we're down about 72 cents from the peak that we saw back in May on the 15th.
3: Reopening the Strait of Hormuz should continue the downward direction.
4: But at what point it really accelerates and begins to bring us closer to where prices were before this all started is very difficult to say at this point.
3: Jarmus notes gas prices are still about a dollar per gallon below where they were in June of 2022, their all-time high. An August 5th trial date is set for an alleged member of a fraud ring that targeted customers of area credit unions. Destiny Claiborne is charged in Brown County Court with party to fraud against a financial institution and money laundering. Claiborne is one of two dozen people accused of posing as a fraud detection team that got area credit union members to provide their financial information. The group stole an estimated $250,000. Claiborne faces up to 9 years in prison if convicted. A Marion woman is facing criminal charges following an alleged high-speed chase through two counties. A Dodge County Sheriff's deputy tried to stop Lori Johnson for speeding in the town of Kokoski around 9 o'clock Sunday night when she reportedly took off at speeds in excess of 100 miles an hour. The pursuit took to Interstate 41 in Fond du Lac County, where deputies used stop sticks to blow out the vehicle's tires. Johnson was taken into custody without further incident. She is facing counts of reckless endangerment and fleeing an officer in Dodge County Court. A Door County judge puts an end to an effort to save the Alpine Lodge in Egg Harbor. The judge dismisses a lawsuit filed by a group trying to prevent the demolition of the building along Green Bay, claiming it would take away public access to the shoreline. The judge had ordered the group to put up a surety bond of $250,000 to continue the case, which would cover potential financial losses of the Alpine's new owner, Matt Sagarek. Egg Harbor had condemned the lodge building and ordered it to be raised as a risk to public safety. Sagarek plans to build new condominiums on the lodge site. Coming up after the break, Wisconsin releases grant funding to improve rural health care. WHB1 News Time is 7:34.
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3: Governor Tony Evers and state health officials are rolling out $40 million in grants to improve healthcare in rural Wisconsin. Reporter Sean Maloney has the details.
7: The funding will support projects focused on care coordination, community health workers, and expanding access to dental care. Department of Health Services Secretary Kirsten Johnson says the goal is to reduce gaps in care and strengthen services in underserved areas. $20 million is set aside for community health worker programs, with additional funding for care partnerships and dental clinics adopting new technology. Applications are now open, with deadlines scheduled throughout July and August. Sean Maloney, Wisconsin Radio Network.
3: And the city of Green Bay unveils the new look of the Bay Beach Pavilion. The one-time dance hall and home of the amusement park's bumper cars has been restored and is available for year-round use. Deputy Parks Director James Anderson says the renovation project is part of a master plan for Bay Beach.
8: People sometimes think of us just during the summer, but we do things all year round. And this just gives us another opportunity to host people for different events or get-togethers. It also gives us the opportunity to plan programming and events for our own department in ways that we can activate with our community and bring some cool experiences to people year-round.
3: The next phase of the project is to winterize the rotunda and add an outdoor ice skating rink. Coming up at 8:05, an update on a fire that killed two sisters in Howard. I'm Landon Moore, WHB1 News.
9: I don't recall, did they ever go forward or the plans kind of stall out on actually redoing the beach there at Bay Beach?
3: There's been no update on that as of late.
9: Back a year or two ago, I know that was kind of a hot topic and then it died out. And I know that would be kind of an expensive project, but it'd be another feature, I guess, of Bay Beach actually having a beach.
3: Yeah, we'll see.
9: All right, it's almost 7:37 and weather's coming up. Steve Balon will talk about the rain on our way.
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9: Yeah, let's bring in Steve Balon of First Alert Weather. Steve, quite a few places in the state getting rain. Not necessarily here just yet, right?
13: Yeah, not yet, unless you're listening to us to the southwest of Oshkosh.
9: Saw that, yeah.
13: Yeah, so on First Alert Viper Max, the leading edge of the rain is about from Wautoma, southeast to Berlin, Ripon, down towards Waupun.
9: Yeah.
13: And then the rain picks up in intensity when you get down towards that I-90-94 corridor. And if you continue to go south, you will hit some serious thunderstorms racing across eastern Iowa. Numerous severe thunderstorm warnings with destructive 80-mile-per-hour wind gusts that are heading away from Cedar Rapids and Iowa City, heading towards the Quad Cities, which is like where Davenport, Bettendorf, Moline, and Rock Island is. And that's really the corridor where most of today's severe weather is going to be, along that I-80 corridor from Iowa into northern Illinois and into Indiana. Later today, thunderstorms will probably produce tornadoes. Illinois, incidentally, has seen more tornadoes this spring than anywhere else in the country. I believe the number is somewhere about 145 reports, not necessarily confirmed, but reports of tornadoes there. They've had an active spring. We will have some strong thunderstorms, basically Highway 10 and south later today. Some might have some gusty winds and some small hail. But I think in general, if you look at the big picture, we're really going to avoid the worst of it. If anything, we're going to get more of a soaking rain developing today with the chance of those thunderstorms in the late afternoon and early evening. But again, the worst of it will pass by to the south. And between now and tomorrow morning, some of us may get an inch or more of rain. But not everybody. It depends on where those storms track. It also depends on where the steady rain sets up. I've seen some conflicting computer information on where the heaviest rain is possible, but I think that seems more likely to me across central Wisconsin as opposed to eastern Wisconsin. Once we get the rain out of here tonight, we do have some drier weather ahead, but I say that with some pause to my voice because there will be still a few spotty thunder showers tomorrow afternoon and again Friday, which is Juneteenth. But tomorrow and Friday and into the upcoming weekend, we are expecting the return of some normal temperatures because today is going to be wet, breezy, and cool with highs only in the 60s. Our high temperatures will be about 10 to 15 degrees cooler than normal. But again, starting tomorrow and beyond, we're back into the seasonable 70s. All right, so today, not a day to wear shorts. Make sure you've got the umbrella. Here's the forecast in the First Alert Weather Center. Rain developing with a chance of late day thunderstorms. Cooler, breezy, wet. A high of 64. South-southeast winds, 5 to 15 miles an hour, but there's going to be higher gusts around this afternoon and into this evening. Tonight, periods of rain with a chance of thunder, breezy at times, a low of 53. Tomorrow, Thursday, a mix of sun and clouds, a little warmer, a high of 72. And tomorrow, there's a 1 in 3 chance of a spotty afternoon thunder shower. Now, here's the extended forecast. Friday, partly cloudy, a few thunder showers possible, a high of 73. A little warmer on Saturday, 76, partly cloudy skies. Father's Day is not a washout, at least that's not how it looks right now, but if you got plans with Dad, probably better to do those outside earlier than later. We'll have some scattered thunderstorms, clouds thickening, a high of 72. Warm, breezy, partly cloudy on Monday, 74, and 76 for a high on Tuesday, partly cloudy with a chance of a shower or a thunderstorm. Yeah.
9: Keeping it somewhat cool, a little bit below on some of the days.
13: Yeah, 77 is our normal high, and our highs will be either at or below that.
9: Yeah, okay, so rain, I see, wow, the southern third of the state is getting pretty good rain right now.
13: Yes.
9: And there's a system going north, but in the middle, there's not much going on just yet.
13: Yeah, I mean, not just yet. But things will be changing as this upper-level low-pressure system swings through the region. So, I would, if it's not raining now, it's going to be later today.
9: Okay, thanks, Steve. Appreciate it, bud.
13: You
9: got it. Steve Balon and the crew at First Alert Weather, and if anything pops up today, they'll let us know. It's 59. Remember, that's only, 5-6 degrees away from today's high in Oshkosh, Green Bay, and also Appleton now.
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16: 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Anthropic's suspension of Fable and Mythos exposed a new risk for companies building on closed AI models. Access can be cut off without warning. That could accelerate momentum behind open source AI as companies look for models they can download, run on their own infrastructure, and customize around their own data. Databricks said annualized revenue has jumped more than 80% from a year earlier and now sits at $6.9 billion. That's up from $5.4 billion in the fiscal fourth quarter. While Databricks is benefiting from the AI boom, the company's margins are shrinking as clients deploy a host of agents, resulting in higher costs. Futures are mixed as oil prices tick higher and as traders await the Fed's interest rate decision later today. That's your money now.
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9: The only thing we're noticing retreating a bit here this morning, the Dow is down 41 points. S&P is up 6. NASDAQ futures up 177. We also await any kind of decision on any rate cuts or whatever from the Fed as well. Not likely to be a cut. Oil's up 64 cents at 76.69. One more update next half hour. We'll get you ready for a Wednesday trading day here on the 17th of June, which is also, of course, our feature as WHBY celebrates America here in just a few minutes. WHBY Sports coming up.
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22: The Brewers opened their series against Cleveland with a 2-1 victory over the Guardians on Tuesday night. I'm Bill Scott with sports. Bryce Terang got the ball rolling in the fourth.
23: 3 balls and 2 strikes on Terang, the pitch, and a fly ball out to right center field. This is well struck way back, and it is gone. Bryce Terang, his 11th home run of the season, and the Brewers on the board. It is 1-0 Milwaukee.
22: That highlight courtesy of Brewers TV. Garrett Mitchell drove in the game winner with his 5th homer of the season and the 7th. Aaron Ashby pitching a scoreless frame for his 10th win. Trevor McGill with save number 9. Cooper Pratt 0-for-3 in his Major League debut last night. He was excited, though, to be able to soak it all in.
24: First at bat, I kind of looked around for a sec. I mean, when we ran out, they let me run out by myself. That was pretty cool. First at bat, took the first one. I was like, okay, now we go. And then I saw it really well. Like, I saw everything really well. Nothing went through. But now it's pretty surreal.
22: Game 2 of the series is tonight. Midwest League Brandon Woodruff makes a rehab start with Wisconsin as the Timber Rattlers knocked off Quad Cities 11-6. Woodruff 5 1/3, allowed 3 runs on 5 hits in the victory. Cedar Rapids down Beloit 19-12. Wisconsin's Carolyn Harvey, expected to be the top pick in today's Professional Women's Hockey League draft in Detroit. Fellow Badgers Layla Edwards, Kirsten Sims, and Lacey Edens are also expected to go in round number 1. Marquette headed for the Windy City again this coming season. The Golden Eagles will take on Missouri in the Legends Classic on November 15th in Chicago. The Packers are closing in on summer break. They held an OTA session with rookies yesterday. We'll have one more on Thursday before breaking until the start of training camp. WIAA Boys State Baseball Tournament continues today at Fox City Stadium. D2 semifinals at 8 this morning. Bill Scott, Wisconsin Radio Network.
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9: Hi, it's Dave Edwards. Let's take a look at June 17th, 1775. The Battle of Bunker Hill takes place during the American Revolution. 1885, the Statue of Liberty arrives in New York Harbor aboard the French ship Isère. 1928, Amelia Earhart becomes the first woman to fly across the Atlantic Ocean. She did it in 20 hours and 40 minutes. 1673, French explorer Louis Joliet and Father Jacques Marquette, paddling down the Fox River from Green Bay, reached the confluence of the Wisconsin and the Mississippi Rivers. And it's 1972, when five men were arrested for the break-in at the Democratic National Committee headquarters in the Watergate complex, which triggered a massive political scandal. Well, to catch this episode again or any of the other episodes, just go to WHBY.com.
0: Father's Day is June 21st, and Fleet Farm has gifts for all kinds of dads. 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And that goes for DIY dad, perfect yard dad, and the dad who can't resist an ice-cold drink or pick up something any dad will love, a Fleet Farm gift card. 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
1: The city that we're talking about, by the way, is Frisco, a city of about 250,000 that has experienced massive growth in the last couple of years, and there's a lot of diversification there. Now, will this area move on from it or not? That obviously remains to be seen. Like I said, that a 17-year-old losing his life, awful. A knife should never have been brought to school, though. That's the first thing.
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0: a fly ball to right center field. This one's way back there. Bye-bye baseball. Garrett Mitchell unties it in the seventh. A solo shot. His fifth of the season.
1: Okay, there you go. We'll get to it. Game two tonight. Brewers and the Cleveland Guardians. Still weird to say that name. The Crew winning 2-1 last night. And I think it's the best start through 70 games the Brewers have ever had. Pretty cool. And with that pitching staff, who knows what they could do this year. Yeah, game two tonight, 6:05 with the 6:41st pitch, and then we do an afternoon game tomorrow. Dave Edwards with Landon Moore, and as you heard a little bit ago, Steve Bailon with more of an extensive forecast. And the extended actually does mention rain 3 or 4 times in just the next 5 days. Obviously, today would be the key one, because it's right in front of us. There is rain just kind of southwest of Fond du Lac. This is interesting. That system that was sliding to our south and southeast actually kind of bloomed up a little bit, and that's what is causing maybe some rain close to Fond du Lac. It may be in between Beaver Dam and Fond du Lac. But there's another little system that's up to our way up northwest of here, even northwest of Wausau. That is what is, I think, expected to start sinking down this way and will affect us later in the morning into the afternoon hours and then beyond, because it's conceivable we'll have some on and off rain once it starts all the way through the evening hours. So I know making plans today is not going to be the easy thing to do. All right, it's 7:53. Where do we stand? The deal, not signed yet, but it's getting closer.
2: Growing pressure on President Trump to release text of the deal he has already signed with the Iranians.
3: There's so much interest in the text of the document. Why not release the
4: document? Oh, I will.
2: President Trump would only say this.
4: Here's what it says. Iran will never have a nuclear weapon. That's what it says. It won't have one.
2: But Iran made the very same pledge in the Obama nuclear deal, which President Trump tore up in his first term. Still unclear what kind of financial reward Iran has been promised. The Wall Street Journal reports the agreement allows Iran to start selling oil immediately. Trump's former ambassador to the UN, Nikki Haley, posting, if this is true, Iran wins. Senate Republican leader John Thune in the dark, telling reporters he requested the text from the administration, but nothing yet.
1: I would assume Thune has a copy by now because it's out there. And I know Bloomberg somehow managed to find a copy or get a copy or find someone that was willing to share it. And it does mention the financing of at least $300 billion in there in Article 6 of this memorandum. And then it says the implementation mechanism of this plan as part of the final agreement will be formulated within 60 days. There's a lot of mention of the 60 days in there. Once this thing officially gets signed with the ceremony on Friday, then you have kind of that 60-day clock to try to work out that. It also does say that Iran will not pursue a nuclear weapon, but it will keep its program in place to still create possibly nuclear power, etc. So there's still some gray there, isn't there? We also found out some interesting moves concerning the education department.
5: This is a major move because millions of students could potentially be impacted. These special education services go out to about 8 million students under the Individuals with Disabilities Education Act. That's about $15 billion in grants to students who have special needs. The oversight of civil rights and those protections could also impact millions of students in this country who attend schools in the United States. Secretary McMahon, during her 15 months as head of this agency, has already fired nearly half of the staff of the Department of Education. She's closed regional offices around the country, laying off employees in the offices of civil rights, in the offices that administer special education.
1: Yeah, and we've seen President Trump's not real happy with the education department. That's why he wanted Secretary McMahon to get in there and make a bunch of changes. And one of them would be transferring some of the responsibilities, including oversight of civil rights and special education, to the Justice Department and the Health and Human Services Department, respectively. Just something to keep an eye out in the days and weeks ahead.
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10: It's going to be a wet day. Rain developing with a chance of some heavy thunderstorms late this afternoon. Cooler and breezy, a high of 64. Tonight with a low of 53, periods of rain and some thunder. Tomorrow, Thursday, a mix of sun and clouds, a warmer high of 72. Spotty thundershowers could pop up late in the day. From the WBY First Alert Weather Center, I'm meteorologist Steve Balong.
1: Yeah, some showers to the south, really south-southwest of Fond du Lac. And then there's a whole bunch up in the northwest part of the state. So we're kind of comboing up here. But the middle of the state has managed to hold off the rain so far. But that may not be too much longer. 60 Appleton, Green Bay, 59. It's 61 now in Oshkosh.
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0: Going to take a few seconds here, head to an ABC News update. Landon returns. Might even mention a little bit about the U.S. Open Golf Championship. That starts tomorrow at Shinnecock Hills, a tough golf course. Woo.
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2: From ABC News, I'm Brian Clark. Lawmakers are asking for more details about what's in the agreement with Iran to end the war. It's set to be signed Friday at the G7 in France. President Trump says most people are happy with the deal. He also issued another threat.
3: If I don't like it, if they don't behave, we'll go right back to dropping bombs right smack.

0: weekend underscores the need for a new ballroom, as ABC's Stephen Portnoy explains.
1: The overnight filing to the D.C. Circuit Appeals Court has the Justice Department arguing the plot to attack the UFC fight with drones and snipers is exactly the kind of threat the ballroom project would protect against. The Secret Service's deputy director has said despite the plot, the UFC event was never at risk. But the Justice Department says the plot underscores the need for a drone port and sniper nests on the roof of the ballroom.
0: An appeals court considering a lower court's order that halted construction. Infant deaths in the U.S. fell to their lowest recorded rate, says ABC's Jim Ryan.
2: Medical advances and public health campaigns get much of the credit for the drop in infant deaths. The CDC reported 5.4 deaths per 1,000 live births last year. As low as the number is, it's more than twice the rate of some other industrialized nations.
0: Shoppers spent more in May, retail sales up by 0.9%. That's better than expected. The Federal Reserve will decide if it's changing interest rates today. 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
3: 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I've been surfing here since I was a kid. Now, seeing my grandson out on the water, it means everything to me. Watching him and taking in the blue waves, the sea breeze, the blurry horizon.
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0: A serial killer is set to be sentenced to life in prison today in New York. ABC's Aaron Katursky is outside the courthouse on Long Island.
5: Rex Huerman, the suburban dad who worked as an architect in the city, lived a double life, admitting he murdered eight young women and buried their bodies, some dismembered and wrapped in burlap. He strangled the women he had hired as escorts and tormented their loved ones. And now many of those family members are set to deliver victim impact statements.
0: It's not known if Huerman will address the victims' families. One person was killed when a private jet crashed along a highway in Laredo, Texas. Bystanders rushed to help free passengers. There were six people on board the plane that was heading from Baja, California in Mexico to Austin. ABC's Gio Benitez has more.
6: We saw that there was actually movement inside the aircraft. That's when my husband jumped out of the car and went straight to help out.
7: Zaira Garza and her husband were driving home when they came upon the scene. He was one of those heroes.
6: I was scared for the people inside and for the people that was helping. I didn't know if that fire was going to make the aircraft explode.
0: The cause is under investigation. Walmart, in a statement, says it's saddened after a one-year-old was shot and killed by law enforcement outside of a Walmart in Senatobia, Mississippi. Police say officers were responding to a shoplifting call and fired into a vehicle as it drove towards officers. The officer placed on leave. I'm Brian Clark.
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11: Good morning. It's a cloudy 60 degrees at 8:05. I'm Landon Moore. Investigators provide more details on a fire that claimed the lives of two sisters in Howard. Kayla and Haley Fritch purchased three gas cans and fuel the night before the fatal blaze along Rockwell Road back in November of last year, and they kept them in the house. Brown County Sheriff Sergeant Jody Breiter says it appears some of that gas was poured onto the floor before ignition.
12: The gas was introduced into the house, meaning it would have had to have been spread in some way to create the amount of vapors that would have caused the explosion. So the gas would have been, or a portion of the gas at least would have been poured out in areas, and then the gas cans would have been placed where we found them. As far as how the gas ignited, that would just be speculation, but we don't know that at this point.
11: Neighbors reported hearing an explosion before seeing

0: flames coming from the house. Fire damages a Green Bay pet store. Crews were called to the PetSmart along Pilgrim Way around 6:40 Tuesday morning to find smoke inside the building. The fire appeared to start in the electrical equipment for fish tanks. Some fish were killed, but others were saved. All other animals were transferred to another store. An Oneida woman accused of taking part in a large fight in a Pulaski park says she is not guilty. Haley Tank enters the plea in Brown County Court to one count of strangulation. Tank was among a group of teenagers accused of taking part in a group disturbance at Memorial Park in Pulaski in July of last year, where shots were fired. She faces up to 6 years in prison if convicted. Dodge County Sheriff Dale Schmidt credits rifle caliber resistant plates worn in his vest with saving the life of a deputy who was shot multiple times Sunday night.
1: Before I came in here, I was able to call him and talk to him, and he's doing very, very well. I can't give a date because I'm not a doctor, but we're optimistic that it will be days, maybe even a week, a couple weeks. He's very, very fortunate, and all because of that vest.
0: Schmidt says investigators are still working to determine how many shots were fired by the suspect, who is believed to have fatally shot himself while barricaded in his vehicle. An Appleton man who molested a child related to him reaches a plea deal with prosecutors. The 34-year-old is convicted in Calumet County Court on charges of first-degree sexual assault of a child under 12 and incest. The man was arrested by U.S. Marshals in October of 2025 after the victim told a classmate about sexual contact. He faces up to 100 years in prison when sentenced on July 30th. We are not using his name in order to avoid identifying the victim. Coming up after the break, the Green Bay Police and Fire Departments begin using drones for emergency responses. WHBY News Time is 8:07.
2: 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I'm Angela O'Cray with Insight on Business, and we'll see you there.
0: Green Bay police officers and firefighters are now getting help from above. Both departments have begun using drones, providing them with an aerial view of an emergency scene. Police Captain Tom Denny says that footage gives first responders a better idea of the emergency before they arrive.
3: This is something that's going to improve the effectiveness of both the fire department and the police department, and it's going to help us provide better public safety outcomes.
0: The Green Bay Police and Fire Departments have four drones, two on the east side of the city and two on the west side. They were provided by Flock Safety at a cost of $800,000. A large police presence will be at the Oshkosh Arena today. Oshkosh police and other local law enforcement will be taking part in training exercises inside the arena. Those in the area may also hear loud noises during those exercises. People are asked to stay out of that area. And Appleton police rescue an injured deer. In a Facebook post, the department says an officer recently found a fawn that had a leg injury. It was taken to Bay Beach Wildlife Sanctuary in Green Bay for treatment. You can find a photo of the deer on our website, whby.com. News time is 8:09. I'm Landon Moore, WHBY News.
4: And Landon, how interesting. How many times in today's news you heard the word drone?
0: Yeah.
4: Because the Green Bay Police Department now, emergency calls though, right? Is
0: right.
4: that what they're using it for?
0: Yep, so that gives first responders an aerial view of what's going on, right. And helps them, you know, utilize resources, knowing, you know, how many first responders to send out and not sending them to the wrong places.
4: Right, and then we had the UFC situation on Sunday night, yep. when that could have been a disaster.
0: Right.
4: Because there were some hooligans that wanted to use drones to potentially cause a tragedy there.
0: Yeah.
4: And then we also hear the World Cup's using drones for security reasons.
0: Right.
4: Yeah. And trying to police, you know, some of the crowds, etc.
0: Yep.
4: And when are we going to get ours? When does the AM Fox Valley drone fly? That's what I want to know.
0: Yeah.
4: Okay, soon. Get on that, will you?
0: All right.
4: Okay. 810 WHBY. 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
9: Make sure you've got your umbrella ready. Rain develops. Thunderstorm is possible late this afternoon. Some could be heavy. Cooler, breezy, a high of 64. Periods of rain with some thunder tonight. Breezy at times, a low of 53. Tomorrow, Thursday, mix of sun and clouds. A bit warmer, a high of 72 with perhaps a spotty late storm. From the WBY First Alert Weather Center, I'm meteorologist Steve Baylor.
4: Yeah, Steve was mentioning we may be able to hold this off for a while, but inevitably we will all be into the rain eventually. The bigger wedge of rain is definitely going south. It's been hugging about the bottom third to a half of the state, and that's where the more potent rain is happening right now. Up to the west and northwest of us is where it's a little bit more of a light rain. That is expected to kind of sink our way. So if we miss out on the southern wave, we'll probably get the northern wave a little bit later on. And it's a cool day. I mean, a high of 65-ish or so today. We're at 60 right now with the southerly breeze at 5. And so far, just clouds, but you can tell it's starting to fill in. The blanks are filling in.
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14: For the Bloomberg Small Business Report, I'm John Tucker. Talk about a small business success story. Amda Yulukaya immigrated to the U.S. from Turkey in 1994 at the age of 22 after spending a night in police custody for documenting human rights abuses against his fellow Kurds in a newspaper that he founded. In 2005, he used an $800,000 loan from the Small Business Administration to buy a yogurt plant being offloaded by what was then Kraft Foods in upstate New York. 2 years later, Chobani's Greek yogurt made its debut. Well, his was not the first Greek yogurt sold in the U.S., but it was the product that transformed the category into one to watch. Before Chobani, Greek yogurt was maybe 0 to 1% of yogurt sales in the U.S., and now it's over half. Today, Greek yogurt is a refrigerator staple, and Chobani, the biggest player, is worth an estimated $20 billion. And that's the Bloomberg Small Business Report.
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4: 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NASDAQ's up 166. Not much movement for the other ones. Oil's up 71 cents at 76.76 is what I'm seeing. All right, good luck. We'll get to the markets and the opening in about 13 or 14 minutes here. Don't forget Your News Now. Jonathan Krause is hitting the road during the summertime, broadcasting from the Electric City River Jam in Kaukauna coming up on Friday, thanks to Fox City's Convention and Visitors Bureau. That'll be 4 to 6, Hydro Park in Kaukauna. Let's hope the weather holds off and is a good weekend for it. 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
23: The Brewers open their series against Cleveland with a 2-1 victory over the Guardians Tuesday night. I'm Bill Scott with Sports. Bryce Terang got the ball rolling in the fourth.
24: Three balls and two strikes on Terang. The pitch and a fly ball out to right center field. This is well struck way back, and it is gone. Bryce Terang, his 11th home run of the season, and the Brewers on the board. It is 1-0 Milwaukee.
23: That highlight courtesy of Brewers TV. Garrett Mitchell drove in the game winner with his 5th home run of the season in the 7th. Aaron Ashby pitching a scoreless inning for his 10th win. Trevor McGill added save number 9. Cooper Pratt went 0-for-3 in his Major League debut last night. He was excited to be able to soak it all in. Game 2 of that series is tonight. The Packers closing in on summer break. They held an OTA session with the rookies yesterday. We'll have one more on Thursday before breaking until the start of training camp. Phil Scott, Wisconsin Radio Network.
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0: They put the feature I've been asking for. It's called Rambler. And I've been talking about that app Whisper Flow, the AI voice to text keyboard that I love so much. Well, they've built that right into Gboard, or at least a version of that. So instead of using the standard voice dictation, now you can just ramble and it will use AI to clean up what it thinks you're saying. You can even start talking in one language, finish in another, and it will still figure it out. That is really cool. It's something people are paying $15 a month for. That's going to be a big upgrade.
1: 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Well, good morning, WHBY and AM Fox Valley. We've got about 10 to go, and then Ben's coming up with Outside the Box. I've been mentioning it quite often here this morning that we kind of split the rain a little bit. There's a real big blob out in the west and northwest part of the state, and then one that has certainly been sliding more to the south and southeast. The one to the southeast of us blossomed a little bit to the point where it's kind of close to Fond du Lac. Now, you might even be getting some showers in Fondy. And then down. But in the middle of the right smack dab in the middle of the state, we've managed to hold it off so far. And we might be able to hold it off for a few more hours. And then we're probably going to run out of time. And it does look like the rain that's up in the northwest part of the state back into Minnesota, that one is starting to develop. That one's starting to get bigger, more moderate rain, that kind of thing. So we'll have to keep an eye on that because that's the one, I guess, that's going to come our way here. Kind of a cool. And if you've heard about the name Cooper Pratt, hard to avoid it if you follow sports at all, because he was this young kid in the minor leagues who you just knew was going to be coming up sooner or later, because we're not real strong on the left side of the infield for the Brewers. And so Cooper Pratt was called up, got his first start at shortstop, didn't have much of a game. He was 0 for 3 and even had an error. But it was kind of funny to see how he was, in a sense, indoctrinated into the big show. Usually when you hear, and here's your Milwaukee Brewers, the whole team runs out on the field to their position, right? All the guys stayed in the dugout except for Cooper. Cooper ran out to his spot at shortstop and then turned around and went, hey guys, where you at? There was nobody there. So they kind of punked him right away on his opening day. The fans will love him. I mean, you're going to get to the point where you're going to look forward to seeing that. Speaking of fans, let's get to the World Cup, and we had this piece a little earlier this morning, and it's kind of a cool look at this huge event that only happens every 4 years. I mean, think about it. This is the Super Bowl, but it only happens once every 4 years, and it brings a lot of people to watch soccer.
2: Joining me now with more is ABC News contributor and SiriusXM radio host Mike Muse. We've got World Cup fever. It's here in the United States and North America, but what are you hearing from international fans who are discovering the United States, really, for the first time?
3: I'm surprised you weren't voting for the shark story.
2: Yeah, no, right? No, I just love soccer.
3: No jaws. Yeah. Okay. Listen, soccer is here. It is in America, and when the World Cup time is here, so many Americans get involved and get excited. There's so many watch parties. There's so much energy in the air. But this time around, it is the international fans that is adding to so much excitement that is here in America. And what some of these fans are really discovering, one, is just how vast America is and just how our train system isn't as adequate as they're used to experiencing over in Europe and other parts of the world. And so the distance they have to travel is a little bit more challenging, and transportation modes are not as easy as available. I know when I travel to Europe, our easy default is the Eurorail and or a quick $40 flight to the country. That is not the case here in the United States. That's one thing they're discovering. Two, they're discovering our food. And I have enjoyed so much seeing so many viral videos of international fans enjoying American food. And I'm getting a kick out of it yesterday, because this is the time Americans go to Europe. This is the time we post our wonderful croissants, our great pastas over in Italy. And we always think, you know, the Europeans and other countries have the best food in the Caribbean and the islands. But it's funny to see them get a kick out of our cheeseburgers. It's funny to get a kick see mother slices of pizza, right? Things that we enjoy on a day-to-day basis. But third thing that I'm excited for is that they are enjoying America. I know I had a lot of friends from overseas prior to the World Cup who were apprehensive of coming to the United States with all the different tensions and political dynamics that we're experiencing here in the United States. And so it's good to see that sports is making them feel comfortable and to come
2: here. Yeah, it's great to see. And to your point, I've never seen so many warnings from transit officials like in New York saying, you cannot walk to the stadium. The stadium is in New Jersey. Yeah. A lot of Europeans can't fathom that.
3: I think Americans are confused about
0: that.
3: Well,
0: me too,
3: right?
0: Honestly, yeah. Oh, no, we also saw on the field Cape Verde pulling off the upset of the World Cup, even though it was just a tie with Spain. But Spain is one of the heavy favorites to win it all. What are people and fans saying about that result there? Because I remember before the match started, the announcers were talking about, oh, will Spain win by 7 goals, by 8 goals? They didn't even win.
3: Yeah. What we're watching, and for the Americans who may not be used to the World Cup, is if you look at the March Madness, you think about the Cinderella stories. Cape Verde has become the Cinderella story thus far of the World Cup match. They were the heavy underdogs in this dynamic. Spain is coming in very favored into this thing. But let me tell you, that goalkeeper is absolutely amazing from Cape Verde. He so far is going to be the star of the World Cup. They held Spain without a goal, which is really something to behold going against Spain.
1: There you go. Let's cut it right there because we're running a little short on time. But yeah, the World Cup continues. 4 more games today. U.S. back in action on Friday afternoon at 2.
4: 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Take Margo, for example.
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1: 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It's 829. 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
10: It's going to be a wet day. Rain developing with a chance of some heavy thunderstorms late this afternoon. Cooler and breezy, a high of 64. Tonight with a low of 53, periods of rain and some thunder. Tomorrow, Thursday, a mix of sun and clouds, a warmer high of 72. Spotty thundershowers could pop up late in the day. From the WBY First Alert Weather Center, I'm meteorologist Steve Balon.
1: Steve joined us earlier this morning, and he mentioned a lot of the more potent rain is going to stay to our south. And even the more severe weather will stay down pretty much southern Wisconsin into Illinois, that kind of thing. The lighter, more moderate rain, that's what we're probably going to tap into more. So far, it's looking pretty good because the southern wave of rain has stayed from about Fond du Lac on down, and the northern wave hasn't even come at us yet. So we're in good shape. So far. 61 right now, south breeze at HBY. And Ben's coming up with Outside the Box.
0: ABC News, I'm Brian Clark. As the world waits for details on the peace deal the U.S. and Iran are supposed to sign Friday, G7 leaders are applauding it.
11: The leaders of the G7 nations released a joint statement on a range of world issues, including the U.S.-Iran deal, saying the group welcomes the memo of understanding. We support and are ready to contribute to its implementation, the leaders write.
0: It's ABC's Karen Travers in Geneva, Switzerland. President Trump expected to hold a news conference from the G7 later this morning. The man who admits that he killed several women and buried them in and around beaches on New York's Long Island is due to be sentenced today. Rex Huerman will get life without the possibility of parole. Washington State wildfires are putting thousands of homes at risk. Evacuations have been ordered in the eastern part of the state. And America's still shopping. New retail sales numbers for May show sales were up nearly 1%. It comes ahead of the wrap-up of the Fed meeting today, where it's widely expected to hold interest rates steady. This is ABC News.
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2: Good morning, ladies and gentlemen. Ben Comino's here. Happy Wednesday, June 17th to everybody listening. Hopefully you're having a fantastic start to your morning, as I know I absolutely am. Pretty jam-packed show today. You're not going to get a lot of one-on-one Ben time. We have a Libertarian candidate running for the 6th District of Wisconsin, House District that is, looking to challenge Glenn Grothman officially on the ballot, Elizabeth Fitzgibbon. We're going to learn a little bit about her and her platform at 9:30 today. We have the professors, of course, on a Professor's Wednesday coming in from 10 to 11. And, of course, we have the What's Been Happening segment. We'll have a half hour there at the start of the show in the 9 hour to get into all of my thoughts on matters over the course of the last 24 hours. But more on that in a moment. As I mentioned, it is the What's Been Happening segment where we take a look at some of the biggest local stories taking place in and around the Fox Cities area. It's time for Jonathan Ritchie with the Oshkosh Herald, Nina News, and Winneconne News. Jonathan, how are you this Wednesday morning?
3: I am doing well, Ben. Thank you for asking. It's a cloudy morning in Oshkosh, and the weather app said it's supposed to rain all day, so I did bring my raincoat, so I am prepared for this afternoon.
2: Did you enjoy some well-deserved time off last week?
3: I did. I got to go to one of the greatest baseball games of all time on Friday with Mazurowski throwing a one-hitter complete game shutout. So
2: I didn't even know those were legal anymore. I didn't realize pitchers were allowed to do that anymore. I thought those had been outlawed.
3: The eighth inning ended and no one was moving in the bullpen. I was like, oh my gosh, they're going to do it. It's like we're back in the 80s. Oh my gosh.
2: Yeah. Yeah. And I learned, I did my hit on our sister station, The Score, yesterday. And I learned, it's funny, I had never heard the term before. And I immediately, it goes to show you how good he was in his prime. But apparently they were, they referred to that performance on Friday as a Maddox. They said he Maddoxed to the team. And I was like, is that a reference to Greg Maddox? They were like, yeah, a complete game under 100 pitch shutout. I was like, awesome. Good for him. Pretty great. Yeah, pretty great. Awesome that you got a chance. I knew you said you were going to a game. I didn't know if you got a chance to go to that one, but that's that's awesome.
3: Got to go to the lucky one.
2: Yeah, that's good stuff there. That's all my Twitter feed was for like 6 hours was highlights from that game. So clearly on everybody's mind here in Wisconsin. Let's get into the stories of the day here, Jonathan. We got plenty to jump into. This first one, the first couple words in the headline are enough to catch the eyes of any Wisconsinite reading the Oshkosh Herald. Alcohol ban. It continues. A hide in two down spots. We're looking at public consumption conversations here. What do you have?
3: Yes. Oshkosh City staff and the Oshkosh Police Department have been pushing to ban the consumption and possession of alcohol in Opera House Square and William Waters Plaza, which are two parks, smaller parks situated in the downtown area of Oshkosh. A city memo from city staff said the parks are small, they don't have bathrooms, and that led to issues with public urination and other issues with the park. The ordinance change will, which was approved last night by the council, will prohibit alcohol possession and consumption in those two parks, except during special events and during the Dora hours, which is the downtown outdoor refreshment area, which runs 5 to 10 p.m. Wednesday through Thursday, and then 1 to 10 p.m. on Saturdays. So in those times, you can still enjoy libations in the park. But other than that, there will be no drinking in the park. This has been after a number of complaints came in. These are nuisance type activities that are happening at Opera House Square and at the plaza. These are also littering. There's noise complaints and other conduct that, quote, interferes with the public's comfortable use of the space. This was first talked about at the Advisory Parks Board committee level. There was a few committee members concerned that this was specifically designed for the unhoused community that tends to hang out in those two areas during the day. The police, the assistant police chief that attended the meeting said that is not what this is about. This is strictly about the alcohol that's being consumed and what comes from consuming that alcohol. The punishment for this will be a $75 citation. And when you add court costs to that, the violation will cost you close to $232. The city is working with the a company to put signs up to say you can't drink here anymore. It should be noted that you can still enjoy alcoholic beverages at every other park in the city as long as it is as long as it's the park is open for those hours and you're not disrupting or being belligerent. This is not a blanket. You can't consume anywhere. This is a specifically these two areas. There was also concerns at the community level about, well, if we ban them here, are they just going to move to another park and then do it there? And the assistant chief said, well, we might have to do that. We can come back to that next year when we do that. So it's unclear if this is going to solve the problem. As Oshkosh residents know, there is a new police station right at Opera House Square. So it should not be difficult to get the word out from the police to the public that, hey, you can't do that here anymore. There was some discussion at last night's council meeting about this. It was passed, I believe, 5-0 last night at the council. When the Parks Committee talked about this, it was that alcohol is the problem. It's not the homelessness. It's not homelessness. Homelessness is still not a crime. So we'll continue to watch this and see where it goes.
2: Didn't mean to laugh during your reporting there, but the comedic timing on you can drink in every other park still just kind of hit me on levels there. I'm sure there's going to be a handful of people frustrated that they can't partake anymore. But as I often state on this show, Jonathan, a lot of government is governing towards the worst case scenarios. And as frustrating as that can be for the people who maybe have a couple of drinks and know how to not act like amateur hour, we govern towards the amateur hour population. So that's how you end up in this situation here. We'll see what kind of dividends it bears. I'm sure it will definitely be more peaceful at the very least. Switching gears here, you know, when I was in drama club, we would do the Gene Kelly Awards for musical theater. I'm learning a little bit here on the national scene, a little bit about the Jimmy Awards and one North graduate who's pretty excited about that. What do we have?
3: Yes, for the first time ever, Oshkosh will be represented at the Jimmy Awards, also known as the National High School Musical Theater Awards. And that will be represented by a recent Oshkosh North graduate, Antonio Thompson. He was selected out of a number of students from across the country. He is the Fox City's one of the Fox City's representatives, and he will be at the award ceremony in New York City on June 23rd with a number of other students from across the country. While they're there, they'll be participating in workshops. They'll be able to show off their skills to possibly earn scholarships. And then they will be going to the Minskoff Theater on Broadway to enjoy a show there. Thompson was the played Hermes in the Hadestown Teen Edition for Oshkosh North this year. His choir director, Bridget Duffy Ulrich, said it was a shock to everyone that he was chosen. When he was chosen, he said, "This doesn't feel like a product of my talent. It feels like a product of my passion," which I really enjoyed.
2: That's a good quote.
3: This is the this is the 10th year that the PAC has been involved in this program. This is a great opportunity for this young man, and you can read all about that and more. Oh wait, I do have to say the Jimmy Awards will be hosted by Emmy Award nominated Bowen Yang, and will take place. Will take place on Monday, June 22nd. So read all about that and more in the Oshkosh Herald this week.
2: That's got to be so exciting. It's such a competitive industry that to get this kind of honor. It's a cliche, but even to be nominated is an absolutely awesome thing in those kind of moments. So hoping for nothing but the best here, but I got to believe there's a lot of excitement, especially at Oshkosh North, for one of their alum experiencing this. And just to be clear, for everybody listening, Outside the Box is absolutely a product of my talent. It has nothing to do with the passion. All right, because I'm moving along here. Let's stay in music, Jonathan, shall we? But a different kind of music for the summer program here. What do you have?
3: Yes. Lawton Pester is a NINA student, and he is taking part in the Kids from Wisconsin program, where there's a theater group that sort of travels around the state. They do musicals and shows all over the state to sort of showcase different talents. Lawton has been involved in musicals since he was in the third grade, and just realized at that time that he did have this passion, and continued to work on it. He's been in a number of musicals. He's in the high school choir, advanced chamber choir, and he is one of two sophomores accepted into the Kids from Wisconsin program. The tour that they go on begins in Whitewater on June 25th, and they are running they're running workshops, interactive things that you can do, interactive workshops and classes, courses to showcase their talents and sort of show other kids between the ages of 7 and 14 how you can do this and how you can take this passion and turn it into something more. Kids from Wisconsin has been going on for the past 50 years. It is based in the Midwest with kids from all over the place. They do a two-hour Broadway-style review of song, dance, and live band performances, and each year they perform in front of over 100,000 people. It's just a great opportunity for music education. This year they will be doing the America soundtrack, The Pulse of a Nation production, as America celebrates its 250th anniversary in a couple of weeks. The group is made up of 22 singers, 14 musicians, and the tour will end at the Wisconsin State Fair in August. So you can go to kidsfromwi.org to see where they will be stopping by. They will not be making a stop directly in the Fox Valley or the Fox Cities, but you can see them when they show up in De Pere. And Lawton expects a lot of NINA representation at that performance. So please check that out.
2: Love that. I think that's an awesome opportunity for the young people that are looking to develop a skill. Awesome opportunity there. Hopefully people take advantage of it. This next one, staying in NINA, Jonathan. You know, when I read the headline, I saw the word flag, and I was like, I swear to God, if I have to hear one more story about flags hung in different places, I am going to start just yelling. This is a different kind of story, though, and a story that I think people are going to find a lot of interest in, flags going up to give us a bit of a warning in certain circumstances.
3: Yes, the county has a new program through the Winnebago County Public Health Department that is meant to educate the public on the air quality. So I'm in Oshkosh. I drive past the fire station by the Leach Amphitheater every day. And recently they started putting out these little flags underneath the American flag to showcase what the air quality is like that day. They're also at the Fox Crossing Fire Department and a number of other spaces throughout the county. Air quality is very important on our health, and I don't think we maybe not understand it because we're always breathing air. We're not thinking, oh, this is good air, this is bad air, and how do we know what's good or bad air? Well, the flag system will tell you what's good and bad air. The green and yellow flags mean relatively clean air, and you shouldn't be affected, while an orange flag means it could be unhealthy out there for certain groups with breathing concerns, such as people with allergies, asthma, or emphysema. And then there is the orange or the red flag that goes up, and that stands for outdoors activities. Reduce your outdoor activities and head inside if you have symptoms. And then the purple flag is everyone stop what you're doing, get inside. So if you're driving past a fire department, please look out for those flags. Or, of course, they're also at the Menasha Public Health Department and the Winneconne Elementary School. The air quality can be affected by wildfires, especially from out west in the USA or in Canada. This comes from a grant for the Purple Air Sensors. The Purple Air Sensors can detect this stuff, and then that gives a notification to the flag. The building with the flag that says, okay, it's this flag today, it's this flag, put that one out. They will also be at Carl Traeger School. And if you want to get a look at the map, you can go to map.purpleair.com and zoom in on Winnebago County and see basically what the air quality is like in your area.
2: Yeah, you're not fooling there, Jonathan. It's actually one of the first things I said when I moved out here, because you can see sometimes you'll see the air quality charts when there's a wildfire in Canada or in California, yep. And you can kind of see. And what's interesting about that is the first time I saw one of those in Wisconsin, I looked at my hometown and there was a big red smog thing over my hometown, and it wasn't because of the fire. It's because that's what the air quality is like all the time where I'm from. And when I first moved out here, all my friends back home were asking me what it was like. I said, this is going to sound like crazy people talk, but the air is fresher and the water tastes better. And they were like, that's nonsense. And like, I'm telling you right now, you don't notice it until you notice it. And then once you notice it, you can't go back. So that's a hell of an opportunity there, that's for sure, to kind of keep people aware of what's going on. Last story of the day here in Winneconne, although it's not so much a story as much as it is a history lesson here. What do you have?
3: Yes, in the Winneconne News, we have been publishing a number of history stories from Floyd Waters Jr. And this week in the Nina News, there's a lovely story about Winneconne in the mid-1800s. Take yourself back to 1848. The town of Winneconne is established. In a few short weeks, the state will be become a state. And then November of 1848, the state elects Zachary Taylor as president. There's a lot of great information here. Basically, you've got the mid-1800s. There's a lot of open space. There's fertile farmland from the Wolf River all the way over. You've got maple and oak forests. You've got affordably priced land, and that drew in a number of immigrants from all over the place. The town of Winneconne was established in 1848. 2 weeks later, they had a school district organized in the spring of 1850. Just 2 years later, they had 89 children attending the school. In 1850, they also had the first post office opened up in Winneconne. However, they spelled the name wrong and spelled it more like Winnekona, so W-I-N-N-E-K-O-N-A. It only took them 1 year to fix that. The clerk went through and said, no, we're changing it to Winneconne. And on April 1st, 1851, the first town meeting was held at the post office as the town of Winneconne. So Floyd has been writing one of these a week, and they are chock full of information. He started out with the sort of discovery of the area, and now we're in the mid-1800s, so I can only imagine what we will be getting in the future. So read that and much more in this week's Winneconne News.
2: Absolutely love that. It's a fantastic read, and I think a lot of people would take a lot out of it. Got to end it there, though, Jonathan. Thank you very much for coming on. He's with Oshkosh Herald, Winneconne News, and Nina News. Check out all of those publications for some of the biggest stories in local news. Thank you for being here, man. We'll chat in a week.
3: Thank you, Ben. Have a good one.
2: You too. All done there. Plenty to get into. As I said, we are a guest-heavy show today. More on that coming up. 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
29: From ABC News, I'm Brian Clark. President Trump is set to address reporters ahead of his departure from the G7 summit in France. He'll likely get questions about the contents of the agreement to end the war with Iran. He told reporters earlier,
30: "It's a very strong deal. Nobody knows what it is, but it's very strong. And
0: Most people seem to be very happy.
29: Once it's signed, a key issue will be negotiating the long-term future of Iran's nuclear program, and the latest U.S. intelligence shows some doubt.
12: The U.S. and Iran are set to kickstart detailed nuclear negotiations on Friday, but officials say American intelligence agencies predict the Iranian regime will be unlikely to make the nuclear concessions the Trump administration expects to see, the president making it plain that military action is still on the table.
0: If I don't like it, if they don't behave, we'll go right back to dropping bombs right smack in the middle of

0: his confirmation hearings today.
1: But Republican Senator Tom Cotton says on social media that Clayton is a pending nominee and will proceed with his hearing. A convicted serial killer, Rex Huerman, will be sentenced today, says ABC's Phil Tate.
2: Huerman will face a judge for sentencing. He had admitted to murdering 8 women. Now today, inside of the courtroom, we also expect the families of the victims to be present.
1: You're listening to ABC News.
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1: The first tropical storm of the Atlantic hurricane season may be born today.
5: For now, the National Hurricane Center is calling the low-pressure area skirting along the Texas coast potential tropical cyclone 1. If its maximum sustained winds reach 39 miles per hour, it will take the name Arthur. In preparation, the level of Lake Houston has been lowered by a foot.
6: We've also pre-staged some barricades at flood-prone locations, usually underpasses.
5: Houston's emergency manager Brian Mason says first responders are gearing up for possible high-water rescues. Jim Ryan, ABC News.
1: One of President Trump's projects to modify Washington, D.C. is having an issue. ABC's Mary Bruce says it's in the reflecting pool between the Lincoln Memorial and Washington Monument.
7: The president just spent $15 million in taxpayer money to paint the bottom of the pool, quote, American flag blue. But the water is now green, overrun with algae. Workers have been out spotted trying to clean it up. National Park Service workers dumping hydrogen peroxide into the water. In a statement, the White House says they are deploying, quote, high-tech nanobubbles ozone technology to kill the algae and keep the water of the reflecting pool crystal clear.
1: A Russian artist critical of Vladimir Putin was shot and killed near his home in eastern Poland on Monday. Today, Poland's prime minister said everything points to it being a political murder and that if that was the case, it would constitute state terrorism. Law enforcement still collecting evidence. I'm Brian Clark, ABC News.
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11: Good morning. It's a cloudy 61 degrees at 9:05. I'm Landon Moore. Investigators are not sure why two sisters killed in a Howard fire were storing gasoline inside their house. Brown County Sheriff Sergeant Jody Breiter says Kayla and Haley Fritch purchased 3 gas cans and fuel the night before the fatal blaze along Rockwell Road back in November of last year, and they kept them in the house.
12: Typical places you would store gas, a storage shed, garage. There were 3 gas cans that were inside the residential portion that were inconsistent where gas cans would normally be. Why they were there is, I guess, speculative, but they were inside the residence where people normally don't store gas containers.
11: Breiter adds that it appears some of the gasoline spread out across the floor before ignition. Neighbors reported hearing an explosion before seeing flames coming from the house. A Green Bay man will spend 10 years in prison for setting fire to an Ashwaubenon motel. John Bartelt Jr. is also sentenced in Brown County Court to 11 years on extended supervision for arson and reckless endangerment. Bartelt started a fire in a motel room back in April of 2024 and then tried to prevent fire crews from entering to fight the flames. An August 5th trial date is set for an alleged member of a fraud ring that targeted customers of area credit unions. Destiny Claiborne is charged in Brown County Court with party to fraud against a financial institution and money laundering. Claiborne is one of two dozen people accused of posing as a fraud detection team that got area

0: credit union members to provide their financial information. The group stole an estimated $250,000. Claiborne faces up to 9 years in prison if convicted. A large police presence will be at the Oshkosh Arena today. Oshkosh police and other local law enforcement will be taking part in training exercises inside the arena. Those in the area may also hear loud noises during those exercises. People are asked to stay out of the area. Your First Alert forecast from Action 2 News is next. WHBY News is brought to you by Hooper Law Office.
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3: Make sure you've got your umbrella ready. Rain develops. Thunderstorm is possible late this afternoon. Some could be heavy. Cooler, breezy, a high of 64. Periods of rain with some thunder tonight. Breezy at times, a low of 53. Tomorrow, Thursday, mix of sun and clouds. A bit warmer, a high of 72 with perhaps a spotty late storm. From the WBY First Alert Weather Center, I'm meteorologist Steve Balon.
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0: You're listening to Outside the Box with Ben Kominos here on WHBY and Political Voices Network. Outside the Box is brought to you by Roush Plumbing and Remodeling, the plumbing and remodeling company the Fox Valley depends on. Happy, happy Wednesday, everybody. I'm already being inundated with comments telling me that I'm dressed like Fancy Ben today in my video streams. We have a congressional candidate coming in the Myron Construction Studio at 9:30, so I like to put on my Sunday best when we know we've got company coming, which is the way that I operate here. That more on that at 9:30, of course. She should be an interesting woman, though. She's got a pretty fascinating story of what drove her to politics to begin with, which is where we'll start. And then we're going to jump in a little bit into her platform. And I got to say, I've read parts of the platform over that are available on her website. And I even found myself questioning, like, this doesn't sound very libertarian at all. There's a lot that I can get behind on this. And I think you guys will be interested in hearing from her. Her name's Elizabeth Fitzgibbon. She will be on at 9:30. Of course, we have the professors coming in at 10. We're going to be talking about the JCPOA minus Obama's signature, among a number of other things going on in the world of politics. So we're going to be bopping around quite a bit in this show today as far as guests go. But for the first 20 minutes here, looks like you guys are just stuck with little old me, and that's exactly how I like it. Anybody who wants to chime in on a quick conversation here, 920-281-1150, 920-281-1150. There's a lot I could get into, and I think this is what I decided. When you only have 20 minutes, it's funny how short that feels when you're used to having the full 2 hours by yourself here. But so I actually wanted to use this time to get into a Cato Institute study. Since we have a libertarian candidate coming into the Myron Construction Studio at 9:30, it stands to reason that the Cato Institute would actually be a good place to start. I do not politically identify as someone who agrees with what the Cato Institute does, but good data is good data, regardless of where it comes from. And I thought this would be interesting for a lot of us to hear. If you hadn't heard or haven't seen, I should say, the video that I threw up on all of my socials, then I'll break it down for you here. The question surrounds Social Security, and I can't help but notice, I notice a lot of algorithmic changes that take place online, given the fact that so much of our internet is now in the hands of a select few people that really want to make sure that we never question wealth consolidation in America. So I have noticed a conversation surrounding Social Security solvency being draped all over my feed lately. Now, don't get me wrong, and longtime listeners of the show know that I am not blowing smoke here. I have been very much on the ball in regards to Social Security and making sure that it stays funded. I actually spoke at the 7th Congressional Democratic event where I specifically talked about how Democrats not talking about issues opens the door for Republicans to misrepresent the issue. So by Democrats not talking about it, insert my entire social media feed being a bunch of Elon Musk sycophants trying to convince you that the only way to save Social Security is by asking millennials and Gen Z to work longer. Otherwise, our parents and grandparents are going to see a reduction in their benefits. Now, I think it's important for me to clarify, and if you have heard me talk Social Security before, you know it's not the first time I've ever said this. Insolvency does not mean it's going away. It means a reduction in benefits from what they are receiving to about 82%, between 82 and 84%, depending on the study that you read. That's what insolvency means. So it means a reduction in the money, not that it is going to weigh, and that reduction would essentially hold pat. Why a reduction matters is because if you are in the category of people that are dependent on their Social Security to get food, pay their mortgage slash rent, and be able to afford the basics, seeing a reduction in your fixed income absolutely is going to have a negative application on your life that can't be ignored. I want to have a real conversation about this, though, because The obvious answer, if you know me at all, the obvious answer is scrap the cap. And I've highlighted the math for you guys 1,000 times over. The ball drops on New Year's Eve. 4 minutes later, Elon Musk has maxed out his contribution in the Social Security from 12:05 on January 1st all the way until December 31st at midnight. Not a single dollar that the world's richest man makes gets contributed back into the system in any way. Of course, there are people in my audience right now that would tell you, yes, and taxing that man a dollar more is the actual radical idea, not the idea that one man have essentially a third of the entire pot of money that we have for Social Security hiding in his wealth somewhere. That's good old-fashioned American gumption. It's the idea of taxing that person more. But let's break the math down for a second here. First of all, and hopefully Brian from Fremont is not listening right now, let's look at how the welfare generation is even reacting to the idea that they might see their benefits get cut. 89% of people over the age of 65, and for that matter, 84% of people over the age of 55, and for that matter, 74% of people over the age of 45 have said they would like to raise taxes on the younger generations, not billionaires. They want to raise the younger generation's taxes in order to make sure that there is not a reduction in their social programs for them, despite the fact that it was their generations who ended up milking the Social Security fund dry. They would rather see the younger generations get taxed. Now, for some perspective, I came across a post from a Gen Z kid on Reddit when I was doing research for the segment last night. I want to read it to you. I'm 28, so I'm on the border of Gen Z and Millennial. I make decent money, but I get paid less than older workers at my office, even though we do the same job, which is pretty standard, but beside the point. With rent and student loans, it's barely enough to stay afloat and very difficult to save. I live in Philly, where the cost of living is growing rapidly, and I spend all my time working. It makes it nearly impossible to give my girlfriend the attention she deserves, and she's always working too, and we realize that we may not be able to afford to have a baby. My parents didn't save for retirement, so we have to consider their old age costs as well. I didn't imagine our lives like this. I am not against hard work at all, but it doesn't pay off. We're just managing our debt at this point. Home ownership and having a baby seems like a distant dream. Now, just to be clear, 89% of people over the age of 65 say that we should raise taxes on that kid in order to make sure that their Social Security stays solvent. God forbid you suggest taxing a Nazi salutant trillionaire. That will label you as an extremist. Let's just raise the taxes on this one on this generation then that is barely even able to afford to get out of their parents' home at this point. Here's what's funny though. Young people agree with the sentiment until they see the price tag. Same study. Increasing Social Security payroll taxes as much as necessary to keep full benefits. 63% agree. Increasing income taxes to keep full benefits. 58% agree. Raising Social Security payroll taxes from 12.4 to 16. 55% agree. Increasing tax benefits by $1,300 a year. 23% agree. As soon as you see the dollar number, everybody balks because they are asking for an additional $1,300 from a population of people where 3 in 5 people are struggling to get by, struggling to make ends meet. What is the point of this conversation, you ask? Well, I'd like to shine a little spotlight on something for you here. The current Social Security surplus, as it exists right now, is sitting at $3.2 trillion. That is what they are saying is going to dry up between now and between 2032 and 2034, depending on the study that you look at. $3.2 trillion is the entire Social Security surplus. Elon Musk himself is holding $1 trillion in wealth, and the entire billionaire class, 930 people, currently have 9.2 $1 trillion worth of wealth as of yesterday, June 16th, 2026. $9.2 trillion. On June 16th, 2025, those same 930 billionaires had $7 trillion worth of wealth. So in 1 year, 930 people saw their wealth increase by $2.2 trillion. And we are saying that we cannot possibly figure out what to do about Social Security that is currently sitting at a surplus of $3.2 trillion, $1 trillion more than the wealth generated by the billionaires in America just in the last 12 months. Before Reagan, those people would have been taxed between 70 and 91% of their wealth yearly in order to keep the system afloat. Just that increase of $2.2 trillion, and I probably should have done the math before I got here, so that's $220 billion. That would put us at what? $1.1 trillion plus another. Roughly $1.5 trillion would be collected by our government just on the wealth collected by those, or accumulated by those 930 people. We could find $1.5 trillion when we're telling people instead we should tax the entire younger generations an extra $1,300 a piece to make sure that the boomers can continue yelling at us about bootstraps, American gumption, and working hard for your benefits. The system is broken. I have found where the Social Security surplus is, and the answer isn't making my generation work for five more years, and the answer isn't taxing Gen Z and millennials an additional $1,300 a year to keep the oldest generation afloat, who maybe if they are struggling should consider eating less avocado toast. But please do not mix up my tone for the fact that I am supporting you. There are people in my family that both work and collect Social Security in order to make ends meet, and the idea that they would see a reduction in Social Security so that we don't have to tax Elon Musk more is a crazy idea. But do not let the GOP convince you that the answer is making younger people's lives harder than they already are in this economy. 920-281-1150. First call of the day. Anybody else wants to chime in, you're more than welcome. Hello, you're on Outside the Box.
1: Ben, this is Brian from Fremont. Did you truly believe when you threw out all that stuff that I wasn't going to call?
0: I was ready for it. What's on your mind? I stand by everything I said.
1: All right. I play some Reddit thing from some whiny baby that's worried about how he can't support his girlfriend. And then you tell me some illogical thing that I've never heard or read, and I'd love to see the study, where 87% of us boomers want to tax the young. Okay, I don't believe that. But if it is true, then let's just call it uninformed boomers or whatever, or maybe it's just the facts are wrong. But I'll tell you something.
0: Or maybe I'm it's really just excited. The boomers expect the government handout, Brian, you know?
1: Just lay the facts out here. When does boomers start? 1960, right?
0: Oh, no, because my dad's 56, and he's definitely a boomer, and he's not even an old one. The baby boomers is the people that were born essentially as a result of the people coming back from war. That was why the boom happened. Right. So I'd say 45 to 65.
1: Okay, 45 to 65, and then all the generations after, four or five named generations after, right?
0: Right.
1: Okay, so I would say that one generation versus five generations, I would say the voting block of boomers is pretty small right now. So maybe you should get those whiny babies worried about how much money they can make and they can't afford a house. Maybe they should just form a voting block and vote over the top of all the boomers, because every time I go to vote, the only ones that I see there are the older people that really give a crap. The rest of them are all playing their video games.
0: Well,
1: so how do you like that?
0: No, now that's a fair assumption, because that was actually where I was going to take it next, Brian. This is just primary voting, but the median age of a primary voter is 65 years old. So you're exactly right. Younger people who aren't thinking about retirement, aren't thinking about the future, aren't necessarily seeing the statistics and thinking this way, whereas the people currently collecting Social Security are hearing that there's going to be a reduction and that they want to see the people get taxed in a way that might allow for those systems in order to continue to propagate. I'm right there with you in terms of young people need to get their asses off the couch and get to the voting booth. 1,000% with you on that. But it doesn't change the facts. Go ahead.
1: Yeah, well, you know, you and I hold hands on this. You and I are in the same boat, and I don't know where you got these, you know, these facts.
0: Cato Institute. Right. I don't know if you listened at the beginning, but it's all from a Cato Institute report that came out yesterday.
1: The reason I'm excited is because I'm running, trying to get to a charity event that I volunteer for, because I'm soaking or milking the system. But
0: agreed.
1: I finally got here, and I just want to let you know that everything you're saying, if it's true, just hey, five generations. Quit blaming the boomers and take over, all right?
0: We're trying. You know which generation holds half of all wealth, Brian?
1: Well, I would imagine it's the boomers, I would hope. They worked all these years to get that far.
0: Yeah.
1: Okay? And guess who's going to end up with it? The next generations. It's not like they're going to hop in the grave and take it with them.
0: We'll see about that. We will absolutely see about that. I have to get out of here, Brian. I'm expecting a guest in the near future, but we will see about that. I have a lot of texts, and I'm not going to be able to continue this conversation. I probably should have saved it for tomorrow. We will get back into this, but I'm going to read a bunch of these. Tax the future into submission to keep the past fat and happy. About what I'd expect from the privileged generation. I'm for taxing the rich. Our elders are not. We have one here. I'm 68 and drawing Social Security. I don't agree with the idea of taxing my kids, grandkids to shore up the program, but I take offense to your comment that I'm milking the system. I worked hard and paid into the program. I feel I'm entitled to at least what I paid in, although I understand my payments went for benefits who retired before me. And more importantly, I really want to make it clear. That's me being sarcastic when I say milking the system. It's because boomers are oftentimes the loudest majority saying that they don't want the government involved in business. And it just so happens that I have like a half a dozen examples of how boomers had the government involved in business when they were growing up and absolutely benefited from it. So when I call boomers welfare queens, it's a tongue-in-cheek reference to the fact that the government taxed billionaires. They didn't allow for stock buybacks. They stayed out of union affairs. They actually enacted antitrust. They did all the things that were necessary that made boomers' lives more achievable than they are today. And there's a lot of people that struggle with that sentiment when I do this show. Joe says, we are boomers and we think the wealthy should be taxed and anybody over a certain year should not collect Social Security. They should be grateful they don't have to rely on Social Security. I'm not even in favor of means testing it. Let everybody have it. It's just a matter of there's a handful of people that essentially made as much money as is in our surplus in 1 year. It's not rocket science where the money is going. The reason why we cannot keep Social Security solvent is because Elon Musk is a trillionaire. Like, one thing begets the other. Not rocket science. Aaron the intern says, IDK about you, but I'm personally looking forward to working extra years. you and me both. Okay, so many of you guys are messaging me. DSL, D, Justin, Phil. And another person just saying Warren 28. My guest, Elizabeth Fitzgibbon, who is running as a libertarian in the 6th District of Wisconsin, is in the lobby. We're going to have to put a poll in this conversation, but I promise you we'll revisit it at the top of the 9 o'clock hour on Thursday because the rest of this show is already spoken for. We'll get back into this. I'll just reset the table and we'll do it again. I have to get out of here, though. We're going to be speaking to a guest on the other side of the break. Everybody stay where you are and we'll be back. You're listening to Outside the Box with Ben Kominos here on WHBY.
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0: All right, and we're back outside the box. Ben Comino's WHBY. Well, that got heated last segment, didn't it? Brian says I owe him for that outburst. No, I don't. I don't accept that for a second. I've been looking forward to this conversation for a while. Currently sitting with me in the Myron Construction Studio is Elizabeth Fitzgibbon. She's running for Congress in Wisconsin's 6th Congressional District. Going to be running against Glenn Grothman, which you'll be happy to know. There's going to be a lot of people in the audience looking forward to hearing from every single person who's going to be running against that man here. So I think you're in some pretty favorable company already. We've been going back and forth, and anyone who listens to this show knows I'm a big advocate for third-party candidates. I think in a lot of ways the two-party system leaves a lot to be desired, and I think it's about time that we see some people with some newer ideas kind of approaching some old topics. And that's where Elizabeth steps in. So Elizabeth, without further ado, thank you for being here. How's the morning going?
1: Well, thanks for having me. I'm super excited
0: to be here. A little closer to the microphone there. You can move it closer to your face if that's easier.
1: Is that better?
0: Yeah, it's great.
1: Okay, well, thanks for having me.
0: Yeah, of course.
1: Yeah, I appreciate this.
0: Yeah, no. And I have to say, your entire story, I had a listener actually reach out to me on Facebook, and he said, Ben, I think you're really going to want to meet this person just based on how she got her start, what pushed her into running, and then her attitude towards running. And I kind of want to start there because it's such a unique story that kind of highlighted to you specifically, because sometimes that's what it takes, is in order to see a system's broken, you have to physically see the cracks in order for it to make sense. And you felt them in a pretty unique way. So why don't you tell the listeners your story and what kind of brings you here?
1: Sure. Well, about 4 years ago, I proceeded to get a divorce in Winnebago County, and it turned out that the court mistakenly lost our marital settlement agreement and mistakenly divorced us under a nullified version of the document. And then we didn't find that out until about 6 weeks later. And at that point, my quote-unquote ex-husband, and I use air quotes because we're not legally divorced.
0: Sure.
1: So my quote-unquote ex-husband recognized this legal ambiguity associated with our divorce because we were, again, divorced under an improper document. And so I reached out to the court commissioner who mistakenly divorced us under the wrong terms. And I said, well, you have a problem that you need to fix because, again, we were mistakenly divorced under the wrong document. And then this court commissioner, he scheduled a telephone conference and had my ex and me, he was then represented by an attorney, and we had a collaboration on the situation. The court commissioner acknowledged the gravity of the error, and he said, yes, in fact, we mistakenly divorced you two under a nullified version. The document that you believed you were divorcing under was lost by the court and was shredded, and therefore we have no memorialization of these terms. And neither my ex, quote-unquote, nor I had kept a document for ourselves, a version for ourselves, ignorantly, naively, because we thought it was in the court's safe keeping, so we didn't think that we needed to do anything with this.
0: Sure.
1: Unfortunately, we were wrong, and the court lost the document. So then we were tasked with co-creating a new marital settlement agreement, and then we were scheduled to have a new divorce hearing a month later. What ended up happening ultimately, though, is that court commissioner retired and my ex refused to co-create a new marital settlement agreement, withheld our son from me for 79 days, and then withheld the marital assets from me as well, again, exploiting the legal ambiguity associated with this unorthodox divorce case. So then fast forward toward the end of the year, a judge got involved because we had not resolved the divorce situation. And I now was represented by counsel. And this judge, during our first hearing, which was in November of 2022, he proceeded to acknowledge, the gravity of the error. He repeated the sentiment of the now retired court commissioner and stated that, yes, in fact, the court lost your divorce document. We mistakenly divorced you under the wrong marital settlement agreement, and therefore you guys ought to co-create a new marital settlement agreement. We didn't because of my ex's continued exploitation of the legal ambiguity. So then a month later, we had a follow-up hearing with this particular judge, who then did a complete 180 amid the hearing. And he said, just kidding, you guys have had enough time to resolve this matter. So now, instead of co-creating a new marital settlement agreement, you guys are going to be ordered on January 6th of 2023 to co-create or recreate the lost marital settlement agreement, despite it being part of the record since April of 2022, that was an irreproducible document, hence us being ordered to co-create a new one as opposed to recreate the lost one. So effectively, we were being ordered to perjure ourselves on the stand to solve the problem of the lost document for the court. So in January of 2022, we had this hearing, and the morning of the hearing, my ex-husband, he called my attorney because he decided he didn't want to perjure himself on the stand and recreate this lost document. And he asked my attorney to reach out to the judge to see if we could just go to mediation, which was always part of the plan, but never happened. And my ex basically was willing to go along with everything my attorney and I had wanted to do. Well, the judge refused to allow us to do that and required that the January 6th hearing stand as ordered, which was where we were supposed to perjure ourselves.
0: So just to be clear then, this seems like a mutual decision, at least eventually by two consenting adults held up by the paperwork.
1: Judge. Yep, for lack thereof. Exactly. So the morning of the 6th of January, we were in agreement to co-create a new one through mediation, but the judge refused to allow that to happen. So then we proceeded with the hearing as ordered, and my ex was sworn in first, and the judge gave him a stack of paperwork, and he said, here is an amended marital settlement agreement to which you two made handwritten edits at some point. He said, go ahead and reconstruct the document to basically reproduce the document that you think that you guys lost. So my ex perjured himself again because repeatedly on the record, it was determined that this document could not be reproduced. So he began writing financially advantageous terms for himself, and then he gave it back to the judge. Now, the judge did the same to me, swore me in, and I effectively said, I'm not going to perjure myself. I've already testified repeatedly under oath to not knowing what the terms were to this lost document, as has my ex. My attorney then chimed in and said, I don't know how you're asking these people to do this. It's already been long part of the record that this is an irreproducible document, and you're effectively asking them to perjure themselves. So then my attorney again continued to defend me and go against this process of perjury. And what ended up happening is the judge took both of our documents, went in the back and deliberated for about 15 minutes and came back and gave my ex everything that he said. And despite the judge himself acknowledging that he had never seen the document that he claimed he successfully reproduced, he said he did, through my ex's perjure testimony, successfully reproduce the lost document, and that we were effectively divorced as of not January 6, 2023, but he took the judicial approval of the retired court officer from back in February of 2022, who, you know, quote unquote, divorce us under the wrong document. He took that approval, applied it to the counterfeit document that the judge just created, and backdated the entire divorce a year.
0: It's a wild scenario. And I'll tell you right now, we're on TikTok, we're on YouTube, we're on Facebook. A lot of women listen to this show.
1: Oh, yeah.
0: And you have quite an interesting following already. In the chat here, absolutely listening to what you're saying here, it sounds like what you're describing is an absolute nightmare. And I mean, obviously, there's still plenty more details, but just to make sure that we actually get to the campaign itself here, needless to say, it kind of highlighted, don't let me put words in your mouth, but it kind of highlighted the shortcomings of government here, which kind of inspired you into moment that we're in today.
1: Yep, precisely. So then I took it through the state appellate process. That was an utter failure, to which then I took it to the U.S. Supreme Court, and I did that as a pro se litigant. And then, to your point, this began to be the catalyst for my congressional campaign, which I can get into now then if you are interested.
0: Yeah, let's get into that. And if there's time, I would like at the end to hear a little bit, because I know you had some signature questions, which it seems like happens every time there's a third party candidate. But if there's time, because I want to get into the the accounts of the day. The whole website is available. Nice yellow and black font as well. Libertarian candidate, correct, which is how I've been advertising it. I definitely have some libertarian streak in me here. Interesting platform, because you start off on accountability and the government operating the way it should, but you get to what I would argue is the meat and potatoes of life, of what we talk about in this show. You're talking about lowering everyday prices, protecting Social Security and Medicare, which is what we were just talking about the last half hour. Supporting small businesses and family farms. Lots of good things here. Maybe a little bit about what you think makes you qualified to address these things and how you would like to see if you could just be dictator by winning the 6th Congressional District of Wisconsin. How would you go about doing it?
1: Sure. And I'll backtrack just a hair.
0: Please.
1: To acknowledge what you're saying. So my entire campaign is quite unorthodox, as is my entire launch into why I'm running. But specifically what I recognized in my pursuit of some sort of resolution to my case, and it remains unresolved, specifically what I recognize is that behind every systemic issue that we face is usually some sort of illegitimate or unconstitutional foundation. And then I'm running as an independent specifically. I have libertarian principles, but I am running as an independent,
0: cool,
1: just to be clear.
0: Yeah.
1: However, what I found interesting then is that the parties generally seem, the duopoly specifically, seems to specifically exploit and campaign on the very symptoms that their bad policies create. And so it doesn't really appear to be any incentive for them to get to the root of the problem. And so why I feel hyper qualified to take on this situation is because I, as a pro se litigant, again, I wasn't pro se the entire time, granted, but I took my thing to the U.S. Supreme Court as a pro se litigant. I reverse engineered the entire domestic relations system. And what I recognized, again, is that the problems that we faced, just regard to domestic relations, it is the result of an illegitimate foundation. And so if you just continue to add to the house of cards and you don't actually reverse engineer and dismantle the problem to get to the crux of the issue, you're just making things worse for society. And so what I began to realize is while I can very much address a domestic relations matter, which is very much federal in nature, it is not just a state-only matter, unlike what most people say, the problem is that that's just one topic, and there are many, many, many others that also impact society. So, for example, as you saw on my website, I have a 12-point overview of the areas in which, including domestic relations, but the areas in which I feel our government has created significant pain points for society. And so again, one of them is domestic relations, but another one, I'm just going through my list right now, one is the judicial system with regard to absolute and qualified immunity. One of them is our monetary system. One of them is the Social Security and the retirement crisis that we're, you know, encroaching upon.
0: Sure.
1: One of them is, you know, censorship. One of them is just complete indoctrination of, you know, the school system and things like that. So what I found were these 12 major areas that we ought to be very concerned as society. And then my goal is, just as I apply that same, you know, audit rigor to domestic relations, my goal is to apply that same reverse engineering rigor to these other 11 pain points so that we can find exactly where we went constitutionally awry, so that we can establish a constitutional path forward to alleviate these other symptoms for real, as opposed to, again, doing what the duopoly does, which is just campaigning on the symptoms. And then as soon as they're elected in, they simply continue to add to the problem.
0: So what you're kind of describing there, and you actually have a solutions tab, not just an issues tab, which I think kind of gets at what you're highlighting there. And one common turn of phrase I use, I say that 2026 is going to be defined by figuring out who actually means what they say. It seems
1: exactly.
0: Like a lot of people have the canned talking points at this point. They know what the right things to say are that people want to hear. It's mm-hmm. Who is actually going to deliver on those kind of things here. You describe what you refer to as the two-step audit in how you would approach those things. Is that essentially what you were describing right there?
1: Sure.
0: Or how does that
1: yeah,
0: work?
1: Exactly. Because in the defense of the voters, whether you like the duopoly or not, my point is still that it's, if you're voting left or you're voting right, regardless of who the candidate is, you have some idea of how that individual person is going to look at a specific policy or situation, right? So again, like it or not, you can, you know, you can generally accept that if you have a right-leaning candidate, they're going to look at the world through this lens. If you have a left-leaning candidate, they're going to look at the world through this lens, like it or not. But there's predictability for voters. The issue with being an independent is that how would any voter ever feel confident in what, how you're going to look at the world, right? Like, there needs to be a blueprint so people can understand how you're going to actually evaluate policies and situations. And so that's where I apply the libertarian principles, because I want people to understand that, you know, these are the main issues that I feel we face as society. And then we do need to go through an audit process to find out if, where, and how we went constitutionally wrong and got misaligned with the Constitution, and then establish a path forward using, again, these libertarian principles of protecting our individual rights and things like that. So that's that audit process, is how are you going to reverse engineer this to find out where we went wrong, and then how are we going to apply liberty protecting principles to ensure we get back on track.
0: Sure. And I think it's a unique approach. We're speaking with Elizabeth Fitzgibbon. She's running for a 6th congressional district for the House here in Wisconsin. I think it's a unique principle you're using here, because I'll be honest with you. I ran you past some of the people in the bullpen there, and I was like, look at this person who's coming on my show. And there's one person I work with who identifies not as a liberal, but as an actual leftist, essentially looking at a lot of your platform, and she says, this sounds like somebody I would vote for. And she looks at me and goes, are you sure she's libertarian? And I was like, that's how she...
1: Yeah.
0: So, like, let's discuss that a little bit, because libertarian principles would say the free market determines what the cost of things are, whereas you're running on reducing the cost of medicine, which is something I think most people listening could probably get behind. But that kind of butts heads with the idea that the free market is supposed to dictate what those medicines cost. So how do you reconcile that?
1: Well, and that's interesting, because the point of your coworker, I just want to address that.
0: Yeah, please, really please.
1: And that's also one of the reasons that I do specifically want to run as an independent, because I see valuable, compassionate concerns from either side. But again, I don't think that we're really addressing the problems in really an efficient manner.
0: Mm-hmm.
1: And so, like, you know, as an example, if you look at the left, they generally are a proponent for a welfare state, right? And you look at the right, and they're not so inclined to do that, because they see it as like a societal crutch that simply incentivizes, you know, government dependency and things like that. But the issue is in defense of the left, again, the proponent for this welfare state, again, they're exploiting it in the wrong way, in my view, but there really is a need for that. And I don't then say, okay, there's a need for it, so let's expand the welfare state.
0: Mm-hmm.
1: My view is, which is again one of my priorities, is let's dismantle this concept. Why is there a need, right? So we have to get again to the root of why there is a need for this topic. And the need for this topic is multifaceted, but a significant component of this is the debt-based monetary system. And that also is one of my pillars. It's one of my priorities, because if you understand what the debt-based monetary system is and how it creates a wealth divide in society, you understand how the structure of our monetary policy literally creates the need for government dependency. And so whether the left understands it or not, they're certainly exploiting it for their own political gain by then expanding a welfare state, as opposed to getting to the root of the problem, which is why do we have this unconstitutional monetary system that's thieving from, you know, future generations? And so, again, my entire premise is left and right have valuable concerns, but I want to be able, as an independent, to say, hey, this is a valuable concern. Every concern is valuable, but it's how in the world are we going to approach this? And are these pipe dreams? Maybe, but it's not going to change the fact that I want to change how we're looking at these things, how we have these conversations, and we don't just campaign on symptoms anymore.
0: Okay, yeah, I can get behind that. We talk about it on this show quite often. I'm a millennial. You know, a lot of us graduated from college with just stupid amounts of debt. I was able to get out of it. I have plenty of peers that weren't. And I always say, whether or not you're in favor of student loan forgiveness is one question, but what's not a question is, are people still going to find themselves in mountains of debt down the line here? We have about 3 minutes here. So I'm speaking with Elizabeth Fitzgibbon, fitzgibbonforcongress.com, F-I-T-Z-G-I-B-B-O-N forcongress.com is where you can get plenty more information on this. With the last 3 minutes, I always kind of open the floor to, is there something that we didn't get a chance to jump into here? I'm sure there's plenty, but something that you in about 120 seconds can kind of get out there for the people.
1: Well, if someone's inclined to look into my case, again, I find my case to be fascinating because it really exposes significant jurisdictional gaps for domestic relations victims, both within the state and federally. And again, that's the catalyst for my run. That's my baby. That's what I'm most interested in personally, certainly. But one, I guess in closing, one thing that I'd like to address, which I'll be making a personal video about, is again, when we look at people campaigning on symptoms, and I won't use this particular individual's name, though I will in my own video, is he's someone I'm running against, and he was discussing the exorbitant costs associated with the healthcare system. Again, so to your point, totally valid concern, right?
0: Sure.
1: But then his solution, quote unquote, was let's go ahead and declare healthcare a universal right. But again, principally, we don't do that with rights, right? So we have to change the way that we're looking at things. Universal rights aren't things that you impose obligations on people, right? So we have a freedom of speech, but I'm not owed a platform. We have a freedom of practicing religion, but I'm not owed a church. And so we have to be very careful about how we begin to look at the solutions that are proposed by the duopoly candidates, because it often simply results in less freedom and more government bloat that then just destroys society.
0: It's definitely an interesting campaign that we'll be watching along with. And as I told you off the air, if you can get out of this primary here, we'll have you back on the program in the general election here. As it seems like you got a lot of ideas here that I think some listeners here will get behind. So we appreciate you. Turns out the drive wasn't too bad. I thought you were coming from way further away, which is nice. But seems as though a lot of people, I already see some people here saying, I like her, coming from Eric.
1: Aww,
0: there on the,
1: thank
0: so you.
1: You
0: got some people here. But lots of great ideas. So Elizabeth, thank you for carving a little bit of time out here for the Outside the Box listeners.
1: Yeah, thanks for the opportunity. It was a great time. Thank
0: of
1: you.
0: Course. Yeah, please keep me updated as
1: definitely.
0: The campaign goes along here. That does it for that conversation there, guys. Definitely some good information. Normally, I would open the floor for the next segment for you guys to call and text in, and we could kind of have a conversation about what we heard. But I'm actually popular today. We got the two professors from Lawrence University, Arnold Schober, Jerry Podair, coming on the program in the 10 o'clock hour. We're going to be talking about this new Iran deal, as well as a number of other things going on in the world of national and international politics. You guys know the drill at this point here. If you can't catch it, so many ways to listen. Download the WHBY app. I'm on TikTok Live. I'm not allowed to say the other websites because I'll get shadow banned, so I'll say YT and FB also have streams. But I'm not going to push you there, of course. TikTok. Always stay on TikTok. We have to get rolling here, but we will be back on the other side of the news. 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
14: From ABC News, I'm Brian Clark. The U.S. and Iran are set to sign an agreement aimed at ending the war on Friday, right? Well, President Trump says maybe.
15: I've gone into deals that were 100% and they don't happen. I've gone into deals that there was no chance of getting them done, and it happens, and they happen easily. So you never know with deals, do you? But you're going to find out pretty soon. I think it'll be done. They want to sign.
14: He's at the G7 in France, and ABC's Karen Travers is there and says there's plenty of confusion about what's in the agreement.
16: The president has said that he doesn't want to see it publicly released until it's formally signed, and that is not scheduled to take place until Friday here in Switzerland. Remember, the president and the vice president signed this on Sunday digitally, but now the president also seems to be casting some doubts on whether the text that was signed digitally on Sunday is actually the final text.
14: A judge in New York said today Luigi Mangione is going to assert a psychiatric defense at a state murder trial in the killing of UnitedHealthcare CEO Brian Thompson. Mangione, if that succeeds, could be sent to a psychiatric facility instead of prison. Attorney and ABC legal analyst Brian Buckmeyer explains what this means for the trial.
17: The defense has to turn over all psychiatric information to the prosecution. They're going to have the ability to rebut that he had an extreme emotional disturbance at this time. It could, in a worst case scenario, delay the trial because the prosecution will say, hey, we need our own expert to evaluate this defense and see whether or not we can make arguments against it. If it doesn't delay the trial, it's going to add a whole other

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2: Rex Huerman, the man who was convicted of committing a series of murders on Long Island, is set to be sentenced today. The hearing is ongoing right now. Families of the women Huerman killed are addressing the man. ABC's Aaron Katursky has more.
3: He was first identified as a suspect in 2022 thanks to his distinctive vehicle. And he was arrested the next year after his DNA was retrieved from pizza crust in the trash outside his office. Since then, the sheriff here told us Huerman has been reading books about other murders and has corresponded with at least one other killer.
2: He admitted to killing 8 women. A private jet headed to Austin from Baja California crashed last night in Texas. One person was killed.
4: After reporting a mechanical issue, the crew of the 7-passenger jet diverted to Laredo but came down short of the airport and crashed onto a highway.
5: We can literally feel the heat from the fire.
4: Zaira Garza drove up on the scene.
5: I didn't know if that fire was going to make the aircraft explode.
6: Oh my God.
4: Her video shows first responders and civilians trying to douse the flames and rescuing people trapped inside the jet. Police say one person died and 5 were hospitalized. Jim Ryan, ABC News.
2: Parent company of Sam Adams says its Boston taproom ran out of its signature Boston Lager over the weekend because soccer fans from Scotland in town for the World Cup drank 4 times as much beer as is usually sold. The company said they had to schedule an emergency delivery. I'm Brian Clark, ABC News.
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10: Good morning. It's a cloudy 61 degrees at 10:05. I'm Landon Moore. Wrightstown voters will have a chance to weigh in on data center development in the village this summer. The village board votes to put an advisory referendum on the August primary ballot, asking residents if they support placing a temporary moratorium on data center development. A citizen petition asked for the referendum after stories surfaced that Wrightstown officials were having discussions with a data center developer after a proposed project in nearby Greenleaf was derailed. The results of the August referendum will be non-binding. Chilton police are looking for 2 suspects in connection with recent vandalism incidents. The department has released images showing specific clothing worn by the individuals. Anyone with information on the suspects or the clothes should contact Chilton police. The images can be found on our website, whby.com. Nick Jarmus with AAA Wisconsin says reopening the Strait of Hormuz should continue our recent downward trend in gas prices.
11: The extent to which this will accelerate the declines in prices that we've been seeing over the last couple of weeks remains to be seen. I mean, I think barring something completely going off the rails, we will continue to see that steady, albeit slow, decline.
10: Jarmus says prices at the pump peaked in mid-May.
11: We're down a little over 70 cents from the peak. We're still about a dollar above where we were at this time last year, but we're still a dollar below the all-time high that we saw back in June of 2022.
10: President Trump on Monday announced a memorandum of understanding to end his war with Iran and reopen the vital strait to international shipping. Your First Alert forecast from Action 2 News is next. 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
2: Make sure you've got your umbrella ready. Rain develops. Thunderstorm is possible late this afternoon. Some could be heavy. Cooler, breezy, a high of 64. Periods of rain with some thunder tonight. Breezy at times, a low of 53. Tomorrow, Thursday, mix of sun and clouds. A bit warmer, a high of 72 with perhaps a spotty late storm. From the WBY First Alert Weather Center, I'm meteorologist Steve Balon.
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0: All right, and we're back. Outside the Box, Ben Comino's WHBY Political Voices Network. Outside the Box is brought to you by Roush Plumbing and Remodeling, the plumbing and remodeling company the Fox Valley depends on. If you're just joining us, we started off the conversation about Social Security viability, and then we pivoted to a conversation with Libertarian candidate for the 6th District, Elizabeth Fitzgibbon, giving us a little bit of a rundown of what her platform looks like. If you didn't get a chance to hear that, it will be available on the WHBY app shortly after I wrap the program up today. We are now joined on our biweekly visit by both Arnold Schober and Jerry Podair, the professors from Lawrence University. I'm assuming to come in and talk about the Knicks NBA championship for the next hour.
1: I think
2: Jerry will.
1: number one on my list. And New York is going bonkers.
0: Yeah, it is.
1: And will truly go bonkers tomorrow at the parade.
0: Yeah.
2: Didn't you live across the street from Madison Square Gardens?
1: I did. And actually, we lived on 28th Street and 7th Avenue, which is three blocks south of the Garden. And I noticed in the midst of the celebration on Saturday night, they actually had a shot on TV, someone had climbed up on a lamppost right outside our old building on 28th and 7th, surrounded by something like 10,000 screaming fans.
0: See, and this is why I'm proud to be a Pennsylvania resident. Right. We know when our teams win, you put Vaseline on the poles so people can't climb
1: them. I remember what Philadelphia was doing when they won the Super Bowl. That made what happened in New York look mild. Yeah. Philadelphians know how to party.
0: Yeah. When was the cutoff off for you? Like, if you were in New York right now, would you have been out there with the people, or are you past that at this point?
1: Oh, I'd be hiding below the windowsill.
0: Okay. Yeah. All right.
1: Yeah, I would have been watching, and I would have been, you know, I would have been happy celebrating.
0: Nice.
1: But I wouldn't have been out there.
0: Okay. Sure. All right. Yeah, it seems, all things considered, it was a nice, I'm sure some people were running amok, but again, I've seen what West Virginia does when they win things. So, like, what New York did was super, super
1: when
0: acceptable.
1: When West Virginia wins the backyard brawl with Pitt, they burn the state.
0: Yeah, well, oh, I've seen. Yeah, I've
1: yeah,
0: seen it.
1: Yeah, yeah.
0: But, yeah. Yeah.
1: But yeah, I mean, it was really a great moment for New York, great moment for Knicks fans, and the circumstances under which they won are unforgettable. And as Jalen Brunson and OG Anunoby will find out, when you win a championship in New York, your life changes completely.
0: Yeah.
1: And forever.
0: Yeah.
1: You know? And they will find that out in a good sense.
0: Yeah, it's exciting. I didn't want them, but now that it happened, it's cool. It's fun.
1: I'm amazed at how badly they played, and they won 4-1. I mean, they basically played one quarter out of every game.
0: Yeah, you're not even lying. Wild series overall. Well, congrats to you for your success and all the TikTok people that jumped on the bandwagon. All right, now... let's get into much less fun things to jump into here. Potentially could be good news, but I don't think anyone in this room is holding their breath, as well as it seems like the majority of people in politics, but for so many different perspectives. And so we're going to start historically and then bring it contemporarily here. So, Jerry, you had positioned this in terms of how this deal relates to the Munich deal. And you even stated there's a lot of comparisons with all deals to this, but you felt like this was especially poignant. So why don't we jump into that?
1: This is, I think, the Munich Conference, which took place in September and October 1938 between British Prime Minister Neville Chamberlain, who was the predecessor of Winston Churchill, and Adolf Hitler. Usually when there is a bad deal reached, the comparison to Munich, what people call Munich, start almost immediately. And sometimes it's misplaced. Here, I think it is a proper comparison. So what happened at the Munich Conference? At the Munich Conference, Chamberlain, on behalf of the of Great Britain, basically ceded the western portion of Czechoslovakia, known as the Sudetenland, to Hitler, so it could be absorbed into Germany. There were a good number of ethnic Germans who were living in that Sudetenland, and Hitler said they need protection. But what he really wanted was a land and power and resource grab. Chamberlain, basically speaking on behalf of the Czech government, basically sold them out, and appeased Hitler by giving him or allowing him to march his troops into this portion of Czechoslovakia. What did Hitler give Chamberlain in return? He gave him a scribble of a signature on a scrap of paper that purported to say that these were his last territorial demands. And Chamberlain flies back to Great Britain, which, of course, does not want another war. 20 years earlier, they had lost over a million soldiers in World War I, and they are, the country is still reeling from that. So Chamberlain flies back to London and waves that piece of paper and says, I believe we have achieved peace in our time. And he gets cheered and everybody is really happy. We've averted a terrible war. Well, not surprisingly, 6 months later, Hitler breaks his promise, takes over the other half of Czechoslovakia, and 6 months after that, in other words, about a year after the Munich Agreement in September 1939, he invades Poland and starts World War II. And Munich is used as a metaphor for appeasing those who cannot be appeased. Totalitarian dictators who never negotiate in good faith, who never live up to any of their agreements. And, as a side note, and I'm always thinking about this when I think about the Munich Conference, apparently the piece of paper that Hitler signed was at the very end of the conference. Chamberlain had agreed already to give away the Sudetenland, and they're almost ready to wrap things up. Now, for 2 days during this conference, Hitler had been screaming and haranguing Chamberlain, who was a very proper British gentleman and cannot believe that he is being spoken to this way by this raving lunatic.
3: Sure.
1: And at the very end, Chamberlain, desperately wanting to salvage something from this conference, puts down the piece of paper and says, would you sign this? It basically says, I, Adolf Hitler, renounce all other territorial demands. And Hitler, who was almost walking out the door at that point, said, basically says, yeah, whatever. He scribbles his name, he walks out, and he doesn't even think about it anymore. Chamberlain thinks that he's achieved some sort of great victory here, and that's the piece of paper he waves as he lands in London. He actually waves the piece of paper as he's speaking. I have in my hand this piece of paper. And Hitler doesn't even give it a second thought. And in terms of thinking about this agreement, and of course we don't know the actual details of this agreement. A lot has been leaked. We can assume that what's been leaked is basically accurate. This is the equivalent of a scrap of paper or a piece of paper. So I think that is the analogy here, and I think it's an apt analogy at this point. This could be another Munich, this time for the United States.
3: Do you have any thoughts on that before we bring it into contemporary?
2: So I think one thing to remember, and it's good that Jerry brought up that World War One was still, or the Great War, was lurking in the back of everyone's mind. So Chamberlain was, in fact, desperate for something. And I'm not sure that Trump is quite as desperate, because certainly we don't have the cloud of a great war behind us. But I think there is still some element of desperation.
3: Political desperation, at the very least.
2: Yeah. In a different way. I mean, Chamberlain, I think, had much higher stakes with him, quite frankly. But nevertheless, he needed something, and so he was willing to overlook a lot of flaws to get
1: right,
2: there.
1: Right. And Chamberlain, who has gone down in history as sort of the anti-Churchill, the appeaser, Churchill famously, upon the signing of this agreement in 1938, said Britain had the choice between war and dishonor. It chose dishonor. It will have war. And he proved to be correct. But in Chamberlain's defense, many historians have said Chamberlain understood that in 1938, Britain was not ready to go to war, that it was in the early stages of a military buildup. But if it had had to go to war in September or October 1938, it was not really in a position to stop Hitler, and that this agreement gave him, or gave Great Britain, about another year to rearm, so that's the argument you could make in favor of the Munich deal. But otherwise, no.
3: So we got Jerry's perspective there, Arnold. So to bring it to the contemporary version here, and Jerry, I will be asking you the same question, but I'm going to ask Arnold to answer it first here. Jerry clearly views it as the piece of paper from the Munich deal. lots of comparisons between what happened during the Obama deal and today, although the numbers seem to be higher, but by and large, we're walking away with a promise that they're not going to pursue any further than they were, I'm sure mixed with some version of surveillance via our satellites that will still be available then. Did you buy into the concept, the original JCPOA? Did you think it was doing what it was supposed to do? Like, I'm just big on consistency with this kind of stuff. So it's like, did you think that that was doing what it was supposed to do, and that's going to that will again kind of replicate itself here? Or do you think maybe there's been some eyes open surrounding the Strait of Hormuz where, like, now there's some new chips on the table that maybe didn't exist a decade ago? How do you feel about how you're watching things transpire here?
2: So I think some of the differences between the current memorandum, right, and the Obama version is that the current one is largely a U.S. product. And so that's different. There's pluses and minuses to that. The plus is that we don't have to ask anyone else if Trump wants to land a few more missiles in Iran somewhere. We don't have to, like, assemble the French together and figure out what we can do. So that's one difference. Another difference is that this time around, the sanctions are more back-ended. So the oil, the one, and again, we don't know all the details, but the headlines I saw before I came in this morning is that oil can flow now, Iran can sell that and bring in that revenue that it reportedly desperately needs. But the other sanctions and the frozen bank assets will remain until other steps happen. So that's different from the Obama one. A third difference, I think, is that at least from the rumors emanating from the White House, Trump is fairly insistent that there will be no nuclear program, where under the Obama plan, they would allow them to enrich uranium up to a certain level, the exact number I have forgotten and failed to write down, but not enough for like a bomb, but kind of on the edge of a bomb, where Trump is like, no, we're not going to allow any of that. So that, I think, is subject to further debating with the Iranians. So there is some difference here. As far as are the Iranians going to be any better at it than the last time around, we don't know. One of the big differences this time is that U.S. and Israel did do a number on their infrastructure. Now, was it enough to dissuade them from doing something in the future? I don't know. But it is different than the Obama diplomacy version. The other difference is that because of the oil problems and Iran's behavior with its neighboring oil states, they have started to build pipelines across the Arabian Peninsula to totally avoid the Strait of Hormuz. Once those pipelines open, things will go through the Red Sea, and that will undercut Iran's leverage. I mean, permanently.
3: Sure.
2: And that may be the more important long-term consequence here, because if Iran doesn't have the oil choke point, they have much less leverage with the United States, with the UN, with the EU anymore.
3: The world, realistically, when you look at it through that lens.
1: And you know, Arnie's last point is really, really salient, and I don't think a lot of pundits or observers are even thinking about that in a few years it's quite possible that the Strait of Hormuz will be irrelevant to oil shipment, and Iran will not have the ability to basically hold the United States and the rest of the world hostage that way. So that I think is a big difference. One of the big differences in the JCPOA to now is that JCPOA actually did give Iran a pathway to a nuclear weapon. It was just basically 10 years from now, mm-hmm. you are going to be able to enrich uranium. So it's not in the it's not in the actual terms of the agreement. It doesn't say in 10 years you will have the ability to make an atomic bomb. But that's really what's going on. And you know, many leaders do that. Many, you know, we proverbially or colloquially call it kicking the can down the road. But that's really what Obama was doing. He was saying, let's buy 10 years of time here, and in 10 years the whole world could be completely different. Iran could be completely different. Iran could be a democracy, you know, one would hope. So that's what Obama was doing. This is different, as Arnie said. It supposedly says Iran will never develop a nuclear weapon. But let's recall that that's exactly what the North Koreans said to to Bill Clinton during the 1990s. Mm-hmm. They strung him along. They made these promises. And then a few years later, they basically said, well, we were lying. We do have a nuclear weapon, and there's basically nothing you can do about it now. That's the danger here. And, you know, the big mistake Neville Chamberlain made at Munich is he trusted Adolf Hitler. Do we trust these people?
2: And I think one of the troubles with the contemporary Iran versus Obama in 2015 was that in 2015 there was a known leadership structure.
1: Right.
2: And now we don't really know who the people we're dealing with are, because most of the top leadership has been wiped out. And so we don't have good intel on what their actual motivations are. We can certainly guess, but I think that makes it a little more unstable than in the past. I think the other difference between North Korea, which is an apt comparison, is that China kind of keeps North Korea in check. There's no analogous party that keeps Iran in check.
1: Right. Right. And that's, you know, when we think about Trump and his presidency, one of the things, and here's an analogy, one of the things we think about is that Trump has no single person who can sit down with him and say, you're wrong, or don't do this. He has no one. Other presidents have had people like that. Okay,
2: mm-hmm.
1: You know, going back in history, Woodrow Wilson had Colonel Edward House, who was a close friend, close advisor, and one of the people who could sit down with him and say, you shouldn't do this, or you can't do this, and he would listen. Trump has no one like that. Iran has no one like that. In other words, as you say, Iran doesn't have a China.
3: Mm-hmm. If China. Trump did have a guy or girl like that, then we probably wouldn't have even started the conflict, I would hope, because we needed cooler heads to prevail there. Last question about it, probably, and then we'll move on. I'm getting some, we'll have a new healthcare plan in 2 weeks vibes off of this. He says we've set aside 60 days in order to negotiate the nitty-gritty of this. That's actually the easy part. I have the sinking feeling that that's actually the hard part. Do you actually think 60 days from now you guys are going to be back in this building and we're going to be talking about a deal that was actually completed and we have the hard parameters too? Because some, go ahead, Arnold, you first. Jerry shaking already though. What's
2: so
3: up?
2: I think the proof will be in the pudding, right? So if Trump can have a kind of a barge loaded with uranium leaving the Arabian Gulf, he will be able to say, this was real, it's a concrete deal, see, I've actually accomplished it. If the Iranians are just say, oh, we want another 60-day period, or another 60-day period, and oh my goodness, it's the first week of November, then they're just going to string Trump along. And I don't – the saying is taco, right? Trump
3: yes.
2: always chickens out. Are they stringing him along? Absolutely. It's how long will he be willing to be strung along before someone else – in his administration says, enough of this. When is Pete Hegseth going to, like, blow his top, right?
3: Yeah, well, there's rumors that the people who have spoken out about this might be on the chopping block, and Hegseth counts himself among those
2: yes.
3: people, because there has been quite a bit of vocal opposition to it.
1: Yeah.
3: So
1: there will be turnover. Again, a historical analogy. During World War One, before the United States entered the war, Secretary of State William Jennings Bryan, who was basically a pacifist, opposed Wilson's rearmament policies and ended up resigning in protest over that. And Hegseth could end up doing the exact opposite. He's, you know, he's less pacific than Trump at this point.
2: Sure.
1: I
2: think the other thing that Trump has to think about is if he's reportedly losing Lindsey Graham, the senator from South Carolina.
3: Oh, goodness.
2: Extremely hawkish.
3: Yeah.
2: And
3: yeah.
2: Trump needs help in the Senate because he's ticked off some other senators because of his actions in the recent election season. And so he's going to need to think about politically, does he actually want to go through with this?
1: Yeah. And my feeling is this. We have often underestimated the intelligence of our enemies.
3: Yes.
1: The Iranians are not stupid.
3: Yeah.
1: They understand American politics. We may not think that, but they do. And here's the play for them. This is what I think they're doing. Let's rope-a-dope these negotiations until after the November elections. The Democrats have a great chance, for reasons having nothing to do with Iran,
3: sure.
1: of taking both the House and the Senate. If they do that, And the impeachment proceedings are, you know, underway already by January against Trump, again, based on other things, not necessarily Iran. We will have the upper hand. We Iranians will have the upper hand. Trump will be paralyzed. He will not be able to act against us. And we, the Iranians, will basically have free reign in this region once again. So let's just wait for January, do whatever we need to do to get to that, and then Trump will not be able to reimpose sanctions. He will not be able to introduce troops or what we now call kinetic action. We, the Iranians, will have the upper hand starting in January if we can just get there. That's what I think their play is.
2: The one other wild card is what the other Gulf nations do, however, because they, again, have been harmed in this process with drones, etc. Dubai, right, is not terribly happy about not being quite as safe as they've been advertising. And so I think I don't know what their reaction has been to date, and maybe somebody out there knows. They know for sure. But that is going to also play, is like, are they going to put up a front and say, Iran, you have to actually do something? And that would be different than the Obama version as well, where while it was multilateral with Obama, it was a bunch of European nations, effectively.
1: Yeah, yeah.
2: Here, if the Gulf states, which have boatloads of cash, decide they're going to try to contain Iran, they have a much more direct interest in this than France does, for example.
1: But, you know, in the Middle East, the rule is always, as they say, the strong horse wins, meaning it's not about merit, it's not about morals, it's only about power. And the Gulf states will go with whichever country is viewed as the most powerful mm-hmm. one. The fact that the Abraham Accords are even being spoken about over the last few years is a testament to Israel's rising military power.
2: Mm-hmm.
1: Okay, and in this instance, the Gulf states are watching which way is the wind going to blow. Is it going to blow towards Iran, or is it going to blow towards the United States? And they're going with the strong horse.
2: Sure.
3: Yeah, there's so many variables that we haven't considered. What sticks out to me, what you said, Jerry, not that college education automatically equates to intelligence, but per capita, Iran is more college educated to a man slash woman than America is, and it's not even like a close statistic, yeah. Which I found very interesting. So,
2: yeah, Iran is could be a very well developed country.
3: And yeah,
2: it's something of a tragedy that they're having infrastructure problems, web problems, business problems, because, as you said, Ben, their education level, their economic potential is very much there. This isn't it doesn't have to be a failed state.
1: Right.
2: This is almost a choice.
1: Yeah, and it wasn't a failed state, and that's really the tragedy of the Shah of Iran's reign from 1953 to 1978, where the country was modernizing, the country was educated, the country had rights for women in ways that it certainly doesn't now, but it was also a police state. And in a sense, the failings of the Shah made what we see here now possible. If it had gone in another direction, a more democratic direction, I think Iran would be a thriving country at this point.
3: Yeah, definitely an interesting conversation, and more importantly, not the last time we're going to be having it. I can almost guarantee that, but I do feel like 5 minutes before the end of the second segment is the perfect time to end the first segment, so we're going to go to break here, and we'll be back in a little bit. We got a couple different topics. It looks like we're probably going to go from the conflict in the Middle East to the conflict in Eastern Europe. That's going to be coming up on the other side of the break. We got Arnold Schober, Jerry Podair, both in the Myron Construction Studio. Of course, I'm Ben Kominos. This is Outside the Box, WHB. Why?
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0: All right, we're back. We actually did the segment off the air, so we're just going to call it a show now because I think we've run out of stuff to say. We're here with Jerry Fodere and Arnold Schober. We were here reminiscing's not the right word. We weren't looking back on it fondly. We were recalling the last 4.5 years of the conflict between Russia and Ukraine, how we were talking about it then, where we are now. Very famous line in The Princess Bride, you never get involved in a land war in Asia. And you would think Russians would know that line better than most. And here we are now 4.5 years later in a bit of a stalemate. And Jerry, we'll start this one off with you. I got to say, I don't know if this was expected, especially by Russia, but a lot of things kind of led here that, again, have some historical parallels as well as some probably important lessons that could be learned along the way here.
1: Well, you know, I suggested that we talk about this because it struck me that when this war started in February 2022, it was supposed to last for 2 weeks. And then in 2023, we heard that Ukraine was on its last legs any day now. Then in 2024, we pretty much heard the same thing, that their war effort was falling apart. Then in 2025, we saw Trump haranguing Zelensky, saying, you have no cards to play, you have no leverage, you better take this crummy deal and get out of the White House. And yet the war continues, and here we are in 2026. This war has now lasted longer than the American Civil War and has lasted longer than World War I. And I think it's incumbent on all of us at this point to think about, well, why is Ukraine winning at this point? And I think by not losing, they are winning. And how are they doing this, and why are they doing this? I think that what's happened here is one of the great military upsets in world history.
0: I mean, it feels like far be it for me to psychoanalyze these guys, but I mean, there's a bit of, you know, and it's not like they're the only country guilty of this, but they view part of the territory they're taking as part of what Russia should be. I've highlighted ad nauseum the access to rare earth minerals in the Donbass region that allow for the construction of semiconductor chips. Whether or not that's worth 500,000 people, as you highlight, is another question entirely. But Arnold, you and I kind of chatted about it during the break there, and the parallels even with America and Afghanistan, not necessarily a land grab, but it kind of shows that really occupying a territory is almost like a lifelong endeavor that I think, I don't know how many more times these larger nations are going to have to learn this lesson before we kind of come to grips with that, right?
2: Yeah, so you've got it's like asymmetrical warfare, kind of similar with Iran, incidentally. Like, they can throw pot shots at the U.S. for pennies, and we can't like get rid of them. Here, Ukraine has been really helped by a change in warfare technology, and that's drones. Yeah. Because this isn't a war where you're marching millions of men across the front, because in that case, Ukraine would in fact be doomed. It doesn't have the manpower. Russia is not in any great shape either, but it has more. But drones and Ukraine's embrace and development of the technology has allowed them to fluster kind of the Soviet version of warfare, which is like come in and drop bombs whenever possible, and then maybe march a whole bunch of people through and kill them in the process. It doesn't work that way with drones, and so Ukraine has been able to keep the upper hand. And I think if Russia actually wanted to take Ukraine, it's shown that it can't.
0: Yeah.
2: There's enough dedication now in at least the eastern part of Ukraine, the part that isn't occupied by Russia, that they aren't going to give up unless Russia wipes them all out. And Russia doesn't have that, doesn't have a stomach to do that, because Putin doesn't have that level of support.
1: Right, and that would truly upend the Russian economy. There's also history involved here. The Ukrainians have always feared the Russians in terms of taking over their territory. There's some very, very bad history from the 1930s where Stalin, the Soviet leader Stalin, pretty much decided that he was going to wipe the Ukrainians out and caused a famine in there that actually ended up killing millions of Ukrainians. So they have a long memory of their history with Russia or the former Soviet Union. It's not a good one, and they are fighting for their own survival and their own country. That is a very, very powerful force. When you are defending your own territory on your own territory, you fight really hard. Look at the South during the Civil War. They were fighting for their own territory. Look at the Russians themselves, the Soviets themselves, when they were invaded by Nazi Germany during World War II. They suffered something like 10 million casualties because they were fighting to survive as a nation and as a people. And that's what we see here with the Ukrainians. They will fight to the last Ukrainian to be Ukrainian.
2: Ironically, Russia's action may have done what Putin didn't want, because he's want to say that, oh, Ukraine isn't a real country, right? One of his quotes.
1: Right.
2: And historically, he's not that far off the mark. It didn't really become a distinct country until the 1920s, and then they had the misfortune of falling under the sway of the Soviet Union almost right away. Right. But, and if you look at the independence referendums in the early 90s, 1991, the eastern half of the country was largely in favor of staying with the Soviet Union or Russia now, and the western half was clearly not. But it wasn't like overwhelming. It was like 30% of the vote wanted to stay with Russia. But now, because Putin has said, we're going to take you over, that has sharpened this distinction. It's like, oh, they really don't like us, and they're bombing our apartment buildings, our churches, our hospitals, whatever. We are now a people, and so he's actually creating a people where before it was there, but it wasn't like your central identity. And Putin really is making it a real identity. It is now a real country.
1: Right. You can argue about whether Ukraine was ever a nation, but Ukrainians will say we were always a people, and we are not Russians. We are something different from them. And I think there's also this myth that Russia is inexhaustible in terms of its manpower and resources, that they'll just keep coming at you and coming at you. They have a breaking point also, and we see this historically in World War I. The initial tactic as World War I began for the Russians, this is pre-Soviet Union, as they march west to fight Germany, is that they're going to just steamroller Germany, basically. They have the numbers. They can basically just charge across open fields and with mass force and absorb any kind of losses. Well, at some point, the Russian people, the war was not going well by 1917, they said enough losses, enough personnel losses, and we're going to end this. And the idea that that will never happen again, that that the Russian people will support this war no matter what, I think is wrongheaded. I think they will have their breaking point also.
0: Yeah, lots of interesting information there. I got to say, I don't think anybody could have predicted where this ended up. Anyway, we'll probably spend the next segment about a guy who got banned from airtime in Pittsburgh for saying that this would be the outcome on February 29th, 2022. Neither here nor there. Who could have possibly had the foresight to think this was military-industrial complex bluster? I can't think of anybody. All right. We got one more topic before we wrap it up. It's going to be a little bit on the shorter end here. Realistically, I want to keep this conversation going, but we will get this last topic in there. So everybody stay right where you are. There's Arnold Schober, Jerry Podair. I'm Ben Kamenos, Outside the Box, WHBY.
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0: And we've returned outside the box. Ben Kominos, WHBY, Professors Wednesday, as we put a bow on this edition here. Little bit of a different conversation here to wrap it all up. We just have a couple of minutes, so just to get your basic thoughts. And just like last segment, we did talk about it a little bit off the air. A little bit, the entire time. Literally the entire time we were off the air. But nevertheless, and Jerry kind of highlighted this. I came across the polling data as well. Self-identified Democrats and leftists really having some issues with the concept of American pride here. Seeing 27% of people identifying as proud to be an American, whereas it was closer to 91% within the Republican Party. You had some thoughts on that, Jerry.
1: Well, I think it's very, very troubling news for the Democratic Party because, you know, you can criticize America, you can be uncomfortable with a lot of situations in America, but you can't give up on America and expect to win elections. And, you know, this recent Gallup poll that I saw, the numbers are really stark. Are you extremely or very proud to be an American? Republicans, 92% yes. Democrats, 36% yes. And what's also striking is this is a development over the last 10 years. So maybe, more than maybe, it has a lot to do with Donald Trump. But in 2014, it was extremely or very proud to be an American. Republicans, 92% yes. Democrats, 86% yes. That was in 2014. So that number has cratered in the last decade. And I do think it will be a problem going forward for the Democrats.
2: Yeah, at the very least, because like if you don't think it's the country's worth anything, why are you running for office, right? I think some of it depends, too, on what is going through a voter's head. So like you mentioned, Jerry, is that just a Trump effect versus an Obama effect, perhaps, for Democrats in the earlier, the 2014 poll? Because if someone's saying, am I happy, am I proud or very proud of what America is doing like right now, that's different perhaps than saying I'm happy to be an American versus somewhere else. And so we can think about that. The numbers are stark, and it would be incumbent on Democrats to say, again, to answer my question, is like, well, why are you running if you think it's irredeemable, for example, and what you think you can do with it? Because the Republicans may be jingoistic, perhaps. It's like my country, right or wrong, but my country. But at least you know why they want to be in power. Where a Democrat, you say, are you here to burn it down? And I think that's something the party does have to think about and think carefully about, because if you look at the candidates, the U.S. Senate candidates running this year, you get people all across that spectrum on the Democratic side of the column.
1: Yeah. And you know, it's that kind of attitude can really weaken a country. I'm thinking again, as I always am, of historical analogies. During the 1930s in France, it became very clear that many, many people in France had lost faith in their government, had lost faith in the idea even of just being a French nation. And I think it is no coincidence that when they did have to fight World War II against the Germans, they collapsed abjectly. The French fought very hard in World War I. They did not fight particularly hard in World War II. And I think in part, that was a function of evaporating confidence in the idea of a France, of a French nation. And I'm not obviously saying that this is going to be us in 5 or 10 or 15 years, but we've got to be very careful. If you give up on the concept of America, even if it's a myth, you weaken the country going forward. And if this is a partisan idea, that will really weaken the party.
2: Yes, I was surprised you didn't go to Spain, which had the similar kind of problem in the 1930s.
1: Absolutely.
2: Well, it was partisan in that case.
1: Yeah, there it was partisan between the right and the left. There, the right and the left did not believe that their opponents were even Spanish. You know?
0: I'll be interested if there's a shift in the political alignment and the pendulum swings back democratically in 2030. Will the same statistics exist, mm-hmm. but inverse right. is kind of the route that we're on here.
1: But I noticed that the numbers in 2014 were high for Republicans, and Obama was president then.
0: Oh, sure.
1: So you know, that...
0: It's a different world in my... I mean, I said it to you off the air. I think economics has... we got texts through YouTube, TikTok, and the normal text line, everyone saying, I'm proud of America. I'm not particularly thrilled with the United States, what they're doing right now. And I mean, it's an interesting conversation. And I mean, you always see, none of us can relate to this experience, but there's plenty of minority populations out there. It said, I became a cop. I can't stand the police, but I want the system to change from the inside. And maybe that's the congressional approach as well. No way to get in their heads. Unfortunately, we got to leave it there. I have to get out of here. Thanks for listening, everybody. Download the WHBY app. Haley's going to be up next. I'm on all the socials. Please follow me, Arnold Schober, Jerry Podair. Thank you for being here. We'll talk to you in a couple Wednesdays. And Haley's up next, guys. Outside the Box, WHBY.
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0: World leaders saying it would be finalized Friday in Geneva. ABC's Karen Travers is there.
1: The president has said that he doesn't want to see it publicly released until it's formally signed, and that is not scheduled to take place until Friday here in Switzerland. Remember, the president and the vice president signed this on Sunday digitally, but now the president also seems to be casting some doubts on whether the text that was signed digitally on Sunday is actually the final text.
0: FBI officials say the investigation into that foiled drone attack at the White House UFC event Sunday is ongoing. Five suspects have been charged. Authorities, though, say multiple suspects remain at large.
2: These defendants are facing a range of charges from conspiracy against the United States, conspiracy to injure and kill federal officers, as well as conspiracy to commit violence on White House grounds. None of them, as of yesterday, have entered pleas in any of their cases. We've reached out to their attorneys for comment and have not heard back from any of them
0: ABC's
2: yet.
0: Alex Mallon. In New York, a judge sentenced Gilgo Beach serial killer Rex Huerman to life in prison without the possibility of parole. That sentence in line with a plea deal the 62-year-old disgraced architect made with prosecutors in exchange for pleading guilty to the murders of eight women starting in the 1990s. The majority of women, sex workers, Huerman lured to the Long Beach Island area, killing them and dumping their bodies. Here's ABC's Aaron Katursky.
3: He was first identified as a suspect in 2022 thanks to his distinctive vehicle. And he was arrested the next year after his DNA was retrieved from pizza crust in the trash outside his office. Since then, the sheriff here told us Huerman has been reading books about other murders and has corresponded with at least one other killer.
0: You're listening to ABC News.
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1: Luigi Mangione in a New York courtroom today. The judge saying at the state trial, Mangione's attorneys plan to argue he was suffering an extreme emotional disturbance when he shot and killed UnitedHealthcare CEO Brian Thompson, allegedly. A historic drop in the infant mortality rate in the U.S.
2: Medical advances and public health campaigns get much of the credit for the drop in infant deaths. The CDC reported 5.4 deaths per 1,000 live births last year. As low as the number is, it's more than twice the rate of some other industrialized nations, including Italy, Japan, Spain, and Sweden.
1: ABC's Jim Ryan. A deadly private plane crash on a busy highway in Laredo, Texas last night. That jet heading to Austin from Mexico. Six people on board, one of them killed. ABC's Gio Benitez spoke with some Good Samaritans who helped out.
3: We saw that there was actually movement inside the aircraft. That's when my husband jumped out of the car and went straight to help out.
4: Zaira Garza and her husband were driving home when they came upon the scene. He was one of those heroes.
3: I was scared for the people inside and for the people that was helping. I didn't know if that fire was going to make the aircraft explode.
1: The oldest bridge in Paris now transformed into an artificial cavern. French street artist JR using printed fabric and air to create a dark, immersive experience. 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
8: Good morning. It's a mostly cloudy 60 degrees at 11:05. I'm Landon Moore. An Oshkosh man will spend 18 months in prison and 9 months in jail for abusing his dogs. Travis Gant is also sentenced in Winnebago County Court to 3 years on extended supervision for intimidation of a victim, intentional mistreatment of an animal, and bail jumping. Gant was charged after a child alerted police that he was abusing dogs in his home. At sentencing, Gant maintained the dogs injured themselves.
9: It was a dog fight. You don't see me hit no dogs. You don't see none of this. I told you that. But still, you don't believe me and make it seem like I'm just out here doing this. Like, no, like, it's no other dog was injured.
8: Gant also threatened to harm those living in the house if they told anyone about the animal abuse. A Sturgeon Bay woman is accused of setting fire to her ex-boyfriend's barn. Donna Franklin is charged in Door County Court with one count of arson. According to the criminal complaint, Franklin set fire to the barn along North 8th Avenue on June 10th. The building itself and the equipment inside were all destroyed. Franklin faces up to 40 years in prison if convicted. An out-of-court settlement is reached in a lawsuit involving two Door County restaurants. The owner of Wild Tomato Pizza sued the owner of Wild Man Pizza and Barbecue, claiming trademark infringement for using Wild in its name and logo. The two owners went to mediation and have come to a resolution. Terms of that agreement have not been released. You're being encouraged to help stop the spread of invasive species this weekend. Reporter Sean Maloney tells us more.
10: The Wisconsin Department of Natural Resources invites residents to get outside and take action during Invasive Species Awareness Weekend. More than 30 events are planned statewide, including workshops, guided hikes, and hands-on removal efforts aimed at stopping the spread of invasive plants and animals. The DNR says these species can harm Wisconsin's environment, economy, and even human health, and often spread through mud or debris on shoes, clothing, or pets. For a full list of events, visit the DNR's online events calendar. 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
12: Make sure you've got your umbrella ready. Rain develops
0: Thunderstorms possible late this afternoon. Some could be heavy.

0: weather, breezy, a high of 64. Periods of rain with some thunder tonight. Breezy at times, a low of 53. Tomorrow, Thursday, a mix of sun and clouds. A bit warmer, a high of 72 with perhaps a spotty late storm. From the WBY First Alert Weather Center, I'm meteorologist Steve Balon.
1: Thank you, Steve. We are seeing cloudy conditions, some light rain in the area. It's 59 degrees from the Myron Construction Studios of WHBY with your forecast brought to you by DePere Hardware.
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0: Hey, everybody. Good morning. Good morning. Welcome in to Focus Fox Valley. Coming at you. It's 11:11, Make-A-Wish, and it's the 17th of June. It's a Wednesday. We're rocking and rolling, learning lots about our community. That's what we do here. We highlight different organizations and causes, ideas, businesses, local events. We just love to learn about what's going on in the Fox Valley area. This hour is brought to you by Sturdivant and Associates, as they're helping you out in the world of Medicare and Medicaid, and their advice is always free for you. So call them today if you've got some questions. It's 920-969-1956. How's everybody doing? I know we've got some rain on the way. We will check in with the First Alert team in the noon hour, learn about the rain. I'm not so optimistic that our kids will have their practices tonight, but we'll see. We'll see what happens rain-wise. The rain is good, right? Looking at a lot of green out there, so I know my garden could use it for sure. Today's show, we are talking with a space that also has a lot of plants and a lot of good food and looks to create conversation and connection. They say it's where time slows down and stories begin. I love this. Whistler's Knoll with us in this first segment today. Then we are going to welcome in Rawhide Youth Services and one of my fellow Just Dancers, Angie Lee, reaching out to me wanting to highlight their summer fish fry. If you haven't been to Rawhide for their summer Friday fish fry, it's fantastic. We'll tell you more about it and all of the wonderful things that that fish fry does to provide funding for Rawhide Youth Services. Then the historic Hearthstone House joining us at 12:10 p.m. this afternoon. We're highlighting Summer on the Veranda and all the wonderful summer events that Hearthstone House provides. And we will wrap things up today with Volunteer Fox Cities. If you haven't volunteered lately, you should. And Melissa will give you a couple of ideas. And we'll also hear from the Kakana Public Library. That's a place you can volunteer. We'll share the ways that you can give back at the library. Also along the way, we're giving away tickets to the Outagamie County Fair. If you want to get ahead of things, you can text in FAIR to 920-281-1150. We have a family four-pack of general admission tickets to give to you. Really cool this year. It covers parking, which is great, and entertainment. It also covers unlimited carnival rides, which as a parent, those carnival rides can add up fast. So this is a great deal. This is a great deal for all of you. So text FAIR to 920-281-1150 for your chance to win that four-pack of tickets to the Outagamie County Fair. All right, let's dive into the conversation today. I'm so eager to hear about the transition that's taken place, the story that's happened along the way, and all the character and charm at Whistler's Knoll in Hortonville. Again, I mentioned this, where time slows down and stories begin, and I can't wait to hear their story. We have owners of Whistler's Knoll, the new owners of Whistler's Knoll, Charlotte and Nick Morse, with me in studio. Good morning to the both of you.
1: Morning. Good morning. Thanks for having us.
0: Good morning. How are we doing today?
1: We're doing great. Agreed. Rain is a little off, but definitely our garden and vines need it as well.
0: And so you got some grapes growing, don't you?
1: We do. They have started.
0: Oh, there's no better smell than grape blossoms. Am I right?
2: Yeah.
1: It does create a good smell, yeah.
2: Yep, everything is blooming. We got the daylilies popping. Everything. Every day when I walk through the pathway in the vineyard, I notice something new popping up in the flowers. It's just stunning. And we got the little monarch caterpillars right now. So we're expecting a lot of butterflies soon. So we're excited for that.
0: Oh, it's magical. And I'll tell you what, as someone who grew up in Hortonville, to know that this space exists in the town that I love and that I live in and raise my family, I feel so blessed to have this space. And the Fox Valley area is really blessed to have this space as well. And I'm so curious about how it came to be for the two of you. So where does that story begin, Nick or Charlotte? Where does it begin?
2: I think it was back in August. We were doing a date night and we're like, oh, let's check out Whistler's Knoll Vineyard. We'd been there a long time ago, and we got on their catering list right before COVID with Rye. So we were on the list for vendors out there. And we were like, let's head out there, enjoy a glass of wine. And we were just sitting there with the vineyard in the background. We had a charcuterie glass of wine, and we were looking around and we were like, wow, this place is amazing. So truly unique to Wisconsin. Like, it doesn't feel like you're in Haudenville, you know? And we were like, wow.
1: Truly felt like an escape, yeah.
2: Yeah, and we were like, you know, we'd heard it was up for sale. We weren't really looking for something, and we were like just like drawn to it. Like, we just loved it the moment we were there. And we just started envisioning.
1: Yeah, we fell in love with the space, and we saw the potential that it had, how we could bring something there and grow within that space. We started working on ownership, and once we got that, right, it was all just kept building on it. It's been a very fun challenge for us, and it's been a great experience so far.
0: Yeah. You were the butterflies, and Whistlers was, you know, in a sense, you were drawn to it. Yeah.
2: That's true.
1: Yeah.
0: You mentioned, though, Charlotte, connections in culinary to a restaurant that's, I say, just down the street here on College Avenue, Rye. Nick, can you tell us about your connection to that space and that restaurant here in the downtown area?
1: So we own Rye Restaurant in downtown Appleton, and we've been there ever since the infancy, and we, of the restaurant, we started ownership of it back in 2019, just before COVID. Mm. And then that was a whole learning curve in its own, but we've been able to grow it and expand it, and we got it to a point where we've got systems in place. We've got the people in place there. And for us, the challenge was not as challenging so much. So that's when we saw Whistler's Knoll and saw what it had and the potential of what we could build there. That's what really draw us to it, along with the beauty of the place. And that's what kind of set us off into being like, all right, look, this could be a whole nother challenge for us. Like, let's take it on.
2: I think like hospitality and food has always played a big part in both of our stories. From Nick being such a young age in the kitchen over at Chives in Suamico, through his family restaurants.
1: Yeah, my family's had a lot of restaurants. I kind of grew up in the industry, so it's been a... The kitchen is my second home. It's where I'm more comfortable out there.
2: Wow. Yeah, and then I went to school in Scotland for hospitality management. And then we met over on the East Coast on Martha's Vineyard. And this just kind of felt like full circle for us with the vineyard and bringing our kids into it and making it like a true family business.
1: Letting
2: for
1: them
2: us.
1: Grow up in the industry, and Charlotte's got her background in the hospitality. I've got the kitchen, and we just kind of collided right there and put everything together.
0: It's a beautiful story, and I want a quick shout out Holly and Whistler, because I know there's been kind of a beautiful handoff of the property, and it was just meant to be for you two. It had to have been meant to be for the two of you.
2: Yes.
1: They have been awesome. It's been amazing to have them there and help. You know, the vineyard and the vines are all new to me.
0: Yeah.
1: So Whistler's been great to help kind of coach me along with that and help me just learn that land, because that's something where, you know, I've had gardens in the past, but nothing of this size. So their assistance and everything that they've provided has also been amazing. Yeah.
2: And Holly is a master gardener, so she is keeping me on track with all of the gardens. And, you know, we were just out there labeling the plants together this week, and she's been truly wonderful to work with. So we really feel like it's just been such an easy, smooth transition. And, like, they're so happy with it going into retirement, and we're so happy with, like, the visions that we have for the future for the property as well.
0: Yes. Well, the visions for the property are ongoing, but what you've done so far is remarkable. I keep talking about the garden shed that's been transformed into a wood-fired pizza oven creation space and such. What was your vision when you decided to take on the culinary challenge there? What did you want to bring to Whistler's, Nick?
1: We wanted to bring our, you know, the same style of food that I've been cooking for years, and I wanted to bring our, you know, my own taste there. And it's been a challenge when we got there. I was like, how am I going to do this? How can we put this on and feed the public? And throughout the summer, what we found was the old potter shed that Holly used to use as a transplanting of potted plants and stuff. And I was like, bingo, let's make that into a little satellite kitchen. So over the course of, you know, March and April, we converted it and made it into a full NSF working kitchen out there, and found a pizza oven and brought that on site. And I've got other equipment from my, you know, history and past and doing off-site caterings and events. So we're going to bring a bunch of different ideas and a rotating menu out there to be able to provide for our Thursday, Friday, Saturdays when we're open to the public. And then overall, once that the season ends, we are doing a lot of work inside as well to convert where what used to be was going to be a winery into a full-on kitchen in there, so that we can hopefully open a restaurant coming up this fall, early winter, once that the season of outdoor kind of dies down. And we're excited to be able to bring that to it. Yeah,
2: we've been updating the barn, beautiful chandeliers, just making it more neutral, more modern in there, but still keeping that rustic charm that it's known for. And we've been working with designs of the interior. They have been wonderful with the interior design. And we have some grand plans for the restaurant opening in there in the fall. So we're excited for that.
0: I can't wait. I do want to ask about the pizza oven. Was that found at an estate sale? Did I see that correctly or read that correctly?
1: We found it in a shop in Green Bay. We were traveling up there with a meeting with our three kids in the car. And Charlotte's like, Nick, you should go into that store and check it out. I was like, no, we're not going to find anything. I don't want to, you know, bring all three kids through there. They're going to be all wild and crazy.
0: I get it.
1: And eventually she's like, I got a gut feeling. So I walked into a shop and he's like, are you looking for anything in particular? I was like, well, a wood fired pizza oven. Like, it's a very random thing to ask for. And he's like, well, actually, we have one in the back of the warehouse. And I was like, no way. I went back there and I was like, oh my God, this is it. This is perfect. And the whole vision was really just coming together.
0: It was a piece
1: of the puzzle that just fit perfectly. And we were like, wow.
2: And it was the most impressive, huge.
1: It's huge. It's good size. It's a 4 foot inside, and it takes 2 days to start a fire in there and actually get up to temperature to be able to run it efficiently to be able to send through 100 pizzas a night.
3: Wow.
1: So that alone is a bit of a learning curve of just figuring out how to fire this thing up and keep it at, you know, the correct heat and all that kind of stuff. But
2: it is truly wood fired, so there's no gas or anything that, you know,
1: no gas.
2: It's got truly fully wood fired.
1: Yep.
0: So amazing.
2: Very unique.
0: I want to talk more about the food, but we have to take a break. Tony, I see your question too. We'll get that to Nick and Charlotte as we highlight the story of Whistler's Knoll. The address is W9595 County Road JJ in Hortonville. 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
9: In the Midwest Garden.
0: We're taking a minute to not go to the Midwest Garden, but instead to check out what's happening over at Sturtevant & Associates. We have Eric joining us today. Hey, Eric, how you doing?
10: Good. How you doing, Haley? The Midwest Garden might sounds a little more refreshing than probably what I get to talk about.
0: You know what? We'll get to it. All good things will come for sure, but we've got important things to talk about with you. How's it going?
10: It's going pretty good.
0: Excellent.
10: Yeah, we're staying busy over here. What we're going to kind of cover today is how we approach when we bring new clients in. You know, where we go from the phone call to moving forward. It is about creating and earning trust with our clients. It's very important that people feel comfortable who they're working with. That goes even beyond them. So we want to always establish trust with our clients so they always feel they are, you know, questions they ask or the service we provide them after we enroll them is always, in their best interest. I can also take that one step further. In this world, in this industry, you know, you have financial planners, you have life insurance and long-term care and short-term care people. It's also about establishing trust with them because even if it's not just a Medicare and individual health insurance thing, people come to us and they, you know, if it's something we don't know or we're not comfortable with, we know we can lean on the people that we trust in this industry. So kind of the trust goes both ways with, you know, other industry professionals along with us. So we can kind of share, you know, you get your network of people that you get comfortable with that you, again, I'm using the word trust a lot, but that you trust. So it just makes it easy for, you know, making sure all T's are crossed, all I's are dotted, and people are just getting the best service that they can possibly get.
0: Yeah, it's one of those areas, again, that many of us are not experts in. So to have and to be able to trust, like you said, a place like Sturtevant & Associates, who's working and weaving their way through all of those complicated processes, to be able to trust someone like you guys, it means a lot.
10: Mm-hmm. And it's a benefit for us to refer to somebody that we trust. We get a lot of, you know, referral sources from financial planners and so on. So it, for them, it's a part, it, you know, it helps their business as well. Cause when it's all a smooth running machine, it takes care of itself. But again, the end of the day, we got to make sure we're taking care of folks as good as we can.
0: All right. Well, let's connect people to the team over at Sturtevant. What's the best way to do just that, Eric?
10: They can call us here at the office at 969-1956 or certainly stop in at the old train station anytime.
0: Excellent. All right. Well, hey, have a wonderful rest of your day. Stay dry. And we'll check back with you next week, Eric.
10: Sounds good. Take care.
0: Take care. That's Sturtevant & Associates. You'll find them again in the old train depot, 500 North Commercial Street in Neenah.

0: Welcome back. 11:29, the time on your Wednesday. We're getting to know Whistler's Knoll, known for all sorts of beautiful sunsets, wine, delicious, delicious wood-fired pizza, and we're hearing more of the story from owners Charlotte and Nick Morse. Again, find them in Hortonville, Whistler's Knoll, open Thursday, Friday, Saturday evenings, correct, Charlotte?
1: Yes. Yep. 4 till 9.
0: 4 till 9. And family-friendly. It was kind of cool to see families putting some picnic blankets down when I visited a few weeks ago.
1: And yeah, it's definitely been really fun to see the families there. We've had a lot of little babies enjoying their first couple bites of pizza. Lots of kids running, playing the yard games, and enjoying ice cream. It's been really nice to see.
0: Yeah, the s'mores kits, too.
1: Oh, yeah, a huge by hit. The fire. That was my favorite thing to add. The kids seem to just love those. So
0: absolutely. Yeah. Nick, tell us a little bit more about the food. We did have a question from a listener. Tony was wondering, have you considered a gluten-free pizza at all? Which is a fair question. I know that can sometimes be complicated to navigate.
2: We have thought of it, and it is something that we would love to be able to do. When we're doing our wood-fired pizzas, we are tossing and stretching all of our own doughs with the flour and the gluten over there. So we have brought in some cauliflower crust, some gluten-free crust, but it's very hard for us when we're making them in this little satellite kitchen to make sure that everything has not come in cross-contamination. And with how we've been quite busy since we opened, so it's kind of tricky for us to send somebody off to the inside kitchen. So we can offer it, but we can't promise that it's going to be completely celiac or completely gluten-free, but it is something that we've brought in to try and have an option for gluten-free at there. I also have had a fryer on there for the past 3 weeks when we've been doing stuff, so sometimes we'll use some breaded stuff in there, which contaminates the fryer, but there's an option. Occasionally we run no breaded items in there, so it's just kind of when you get there, if you ask what we can do for gluten-free, we'll be able to tell you the options and try and make it happen.
1: Typically the fresh salads that we're doing, like we just had a really nice burrata, mozzarella, tomato salad going, and that one was gluten-free. So we're trying to make sure we have at least one or two options that we're able to offer. But we are working on some things because that has been a popular question for us.
0: Yeah, we'll get in that kitchen up and running inside too. We'll likely potentially change the game, I'd imagine too.
2: Yeah, that'll definitely help. You know, currently today we've actually got our hood being installed over there, and we've got all of our got a plumber and all our septic guy going out there on Friday, so everything's getting in the works over there to make it more available for us to have more options. But right now it's really just some table space in there, sinks and refrigeration.
0: You also are a wedding venue. Have you hosted any weddings yet?
1: Yes, we have. We've hosted 3 beautiful weddings so far since we took over and opened back up there, and it's just been so fun to see the families come together. Like, one of my favorite memories so far is just, like, at night in the barn with the chandeliers glowing and just, like, the first dance on the dance floor in there. Just so stunning. The ceremonies down by the vines. And another favorite, the sunsets out there are just beautiful. They always set right behind the vineyard. So just beautiful backdrop for photos.
0: It's stunning. You do have the best sunset spot, yeah. I will say.
1: Yes.
0: Speaking of the vineyard, what are your hopes and dreams for all those grapes? There's quite a lot of them.
1: Yeah, we've been working on some ideas. So we're hoping to partner with a local winery that will be able to help take the grapes, make them into a wonderful wine, a Whistler's Knoll blend that we're able to sell at the vineyard and offer for people to try. So yeah. That is the long-term goal. We have a couple meetings lined up, so.
2: Yeah, we want to try what we're growing. It's been a lot of work going into the pruning and the fertilizing, the spraying, and everything that we have to do to maintain the grapes and get them to grow. So I'm very interested. I want to try it so bad. I want to know what it tastes like, what we're growing out there.
1: Yep.
0: I don't blame you. Well, I hope folks can take the time to maybe slow down time and visit Whistler's. Remind us of when you're open to the public, at least for the summer. And I know following your website and your social media pages gives a day-to-day more accurate idea. But for now?
1: For now, we're open Thursday, Friday, Saturdays from 4 till 9. We are also open during the rest of the week for private events. Like, you know, we've had birthday parties, corporate events. Like, corporate picnics have been huge for this summer. Fun. Out in the vineyard. They can play all the games and do their team building. And then we have some other great fun events lined up. Some live music coming up. Tomorrow, Thursday, we have live painting in the vineyard. So we have a local art group. They're going to come in, set up their canvases and paint, and everyone can come enjoy wine and pizza and wander the vineyard, see where the artists decide to set up, and take a look at what they're working on. Friday, we have food trucks. So we have three wonderful food trucks, barbecue, tacos, and then the Wandering Table coming out there Friday. We have some great musicians lined up for our sunset sessions, which will be on Fridays. Check the calendar for those.
2: Got a car show coming up too, don't we?
1: Oh, yeah. We have a classic car show in August. So we'll be doing the Bloody Marys. We have the secret recipe for those, for that. It's on a Saturday in August, August 2nd.
3: Very fun.
1: We also have some live jazz coming up with Erin Krebs. She is wonderful. We had first seen her at a wedding a few years ago, and I always remembered her name, and she's been out once already this summer, and she was just phenomenal. So she'll be back as well, July 10th. So lots of fun things lined up.
3: Lots of fun. It's just the perfect spot to sit and spend time together. Good food and good wine doesn't hurt either, but what a space. So excited to hear what you're creating. Anything else you'd like to add for those hoping to visit Whistler's Knoll?
2: No, we hope you go out there and enjoy it. Just check out the space, try the food. We're having fun out there.
1: I think my biggest thing is, like, those white Adirondack chairs, the fire pits, like, really enjoy the short Midwest summer that we have, mm-hmm. you know, and enjoy those late summer nights, drinking wine by the fire, chatting with your friends, letting the kids hang out, play games, you know, just really enjoy the short summer that we get out here in Wisconsin.
3: Well said.
1: Yeah.
3: Well, again, you can find Whistler's Knoll off County Road JJ in Hortonville. If you take the bypass to the far west roundabout there before Wolf Rath's Nursery, you'll just take a little loop-de-loop right off to Double J, and you can't miss it. It's the vineyard. It's the vineyard out there. Thank you, Charlotte. Thank you, Nick, for being here.
2: Thank you.
1: Thanks for having us.
3: All right, whistlersknoll.com for more details and their hours of operation as well. We'll pause here. Now it's time to walk in the Midwest garden. And after the break, it's Rawhide Youth Services.
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5: This week on In the Midwest Garden, I'm talking about some of my favorite flowering vines for the garden. In my opinion, most flowering vines are highly underutilized in favor of container plants and in-ground plantings, yet they are among the most beautiful, practical, and useful plants we can include for a number of reasons. Today, a few related annual vines that are excellent for hummingbirds, butterflies, and more. Purple hyacinth bean is one of my favorite annual flowering vines. Dark foliage, shadowed in purple, climbs 6 to 8 feet or more and produces beautiful clusters of purple blooms that transform into gorgeous, shiny purple beans. More ornamental in nature, most people grow this vine for its attractive foliage and the flowers than for the beans themselves. Hummingbirds are drawn to the long clusters of blooms throughout the summer season. A related vine, Scarlet Runner Bean, is another excellent choice. This ornamental bean features attractive foliage and bright green with large, heart-shaped leaves. Bloom clusters are deep, beautiful scarlet red in color, transforming into green pods later in the season. These lush clusters of bright red blooms are a favorite of hummingbirds and larger butterflies such as swallowtails, monarchs, and more. You may find both of these at your favorite local garden center in potted form. Otherwise, the seeds are widely available and they can be direct sown into containers or into the ground. Provide a good trellis as each of these may grow quite large. I'll have more to come on flowering vines all this week on In the Midwest Garden.
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0: And once again, welcome back to Focus Fox Valley on WHBY, Real Local Radio. We're going to keep things going, really focused this hour on the Fox West area of Northeast Wisconsin. And from Hortonville to New London, we go today. Up next is Rawhide Youth Services with a reminder of their famous Summer Fish Fry. And listen, I've been. It's amazing. But I think the fact that you know that by going there, you are helping to contribute to a bigger purpose and a bigger mission is really the heart of all of this. And it doesn't hurt that the food's really good, too. Helping us learn more and remind us of the fish fry, we have Angie Lee, Development Manager of Grants with Rawhide. Angie, so good to see you.
1: Thanks, Haley. It's so good to be back here.
0: Last time we were promoting Just Dance, and now we're promoting Just Fish.
1: Just Fish. And more.
0: And more. We also have Nancy Bleck with us, Director of Development with Rawhide Youth Services. Welcome in, Nancy.
2: Hello. Yes, thank you for having me. I'm excited to be here and talk all about our fish fries. Yes. Our first one is coming up Friday, so I'm very excited about it.
0: I'm excited, too, and I was patting myself on the back to Angie. I said, did I plan this just perfectly with the fish fry being Friday?
2: Perfectly.
0: I think you probably planted the seed there, Angie. But you do have a fish fry coming up on Friday, and the specialness of this fish fry is that it only happens once a month. So let's talk about it, the history of it. What's the history of the fish fry at Rawhide?
2: So the fish fry started about 20 years ago, and it was what's a way we can get people out to Rawhide and share the mission and share what we're doing. And at this stage of the game, our boys even get to work the fish fries, and they get paid to work the fish fries. So that is part of our work experience program, and they get to apply and turn in a resume, and they get selected to work on the fish fries. So it's really exciting. It's we like to call it, it's not really a fundraiser, it's more of a friendraiser for Rawhide, and get people out there and show them what we're all about. And going back to what you said about the good food, we know it's good food because we don't serve any old fashions for at our fish fry. It is a dry fish fry, and we still serve between 500 to 700 people each time. We have four of them. Like you said, our first one is coming up, but we have one in June, July, August, and September.
0: Yes, they really are so unique. But I think the point you made right there was telling us to get people to Rawhide. Mm-hmm. Tell us about, I guess, what Rawhide's perspective kind of happens for folks when they get out there, they see the facilities, and they can hear more of the stories. Angie, I know you had that moment at one point.
1: Oh, absolutely. So I think when people come to our campus, they feel the specialness of it. And, you know, the fish fry is just bustling. There's people that are serving and hosting, and there's just a lot of movement, and that energy is very palpable. And, you know, like Nancy said, the youth who work it just come in with these great attitudes, and you see them shine, and that really fills the air with a lot of just positivity and good vibes. And I can't speak highly enough about, you know, that night. It is a really exciting time on our campus.
0: And the dust is flying in the driveway. I mean, and in the parking lots, you have people working the parking lot, directing us where to go. You likely do have to wait in a little bit of a line because they're serving a lot of people and trying to raise as much money as they can, too. This is also kind of a fundraising event for you.
2: That's right. That's right. And so exciting things coming this year. If you do have to wait in line, we are going to have a dirty soda bar and popcorn while you wait in line. We'll have a bucket out there for a free will offering if anybody would like to donate to our kids. But yeah, we're going to have that available. We have live music. We have some great artists coming out to share their songs with us. And October Soul is our band this month that's coming out on Friday. We have Steve Arnold coming in August. We have Brandon Todd coming in September. So we are excited to share that with everyone.
0: I rep my kids. Actually, it was my parents came, my kids came, my husband, we all went out on a Friday night, I think two summers ago, and the kids were dancing to the live music, mm-hmm. and we saw a bunch of people that we knew, of course, because it's Wisconsin, right? You usually run into at least one or two. But I also noticed people were asking questions, a lot of staff on hand, mm-hmm. to answer questions you might have about the program. The young men also serving us, so polite, so mm-hmm. kind, and really happy we were there.
1: Yeah. Did your kids have a chance to visit the horses while you're waiting?
0: They sure
1: yeah.
0: did.
1: Yeah, yeah. That's so special too.
2: And that is. That's exciting. We are the leading provider of equine therapy in the state of Wisconsin. So that is exciting to showcase that and see how special our animals are that are out there as well.
0: Another unique opportunity that just recently occurred is the availability of the Bart and Cherry Star Museum that you can also visit during your time. Angie, how awesome has that been to open up to the public?
1: It's so wonderful to be able to share that story. Bart and Cherry Star, at the core, had such a spirit of love and compassion and generosity. And this museum is state of the art. It's the same folks who did the Hall of Fame Museum in Lambeau. And so to have this state of the art museum to tell their story in such a beautiful, curated way is such a privilege and honor. And everyone who comes through it, you know, the remarks are always so positive around, you know, what they've not just learned, but getting a sense of that mission and the spirit of what they've left for us.
0: All right, we'll pause here, but after the break, we're going to talk through the menu and the other programs and services that you are helping to support by attending a fish fry at Rawhide Youth Services. One coming up this Friday, June 19th. They serve from 4 to 7 p.m. on the Rawhide campus in New London. And we'll talk more about how to get there and what you can order after the break. It's WHBY.
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4: Hi, it's Dave Edwards. Let's take a look at June 17th, 1775. The Battle of Bunker Hill takes place during the American Revolution. 1885, the Statue of Liberty arrives in New York Harbor aboard the French ship Isère. 1928, Amelia Earhart becomes the first woman to fly across the Atlantic Ocean. She did it in 20 hours and 40 minutes. 1673, French explorer Louis Joliet and Father Jacques Marquette, paddling down the Fox River from Green Bay, reached the confluence of the Wisconsin and the Mississippi Rivers. And it's 1972, when five men were arrested for the break-in at the Democratic National Committee headquarters in the Watergate complex, which triggered a massive political scandal. Well, to catch this episode again or any of the other episodes, just go to WHBY.com.
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0: And welcome back to Focus Fox Valley. Rawhide Youth Services inviting you to their famous summer fish fry. June 19th, so this Friday, and then again July 17th, August 21st, September 18th. They serve from 4 to 7 p.m. And I think part of the experience is the journey to get there. Your campus is in such a beautiful space west of the Fox Cities in the New London area. The drive is gorgeous, Nancy. Mm-hmm. I love driving out there.
1: It is. It really is. We have about 600 acres of land, and we are right along the Wolf River. You can get there by boat if you needed to.
0: Really?
1: So, yes, it's absolutely gorgeous. And we have had ATV clubs, UTV clubs, motorcycle clubs have come out because it is such a beautiful drive. You're out in the wilderness. It's beautiful. It's all green and just looks like you're in a whole different land when you're out there. And I think that's one thing that we get a lot of compliments on when people come to our campus for the first time. They are really wowed by the beautiful serenity of our campus.
0: And you get to see the spaces that these young people are, you know, living in and working really hard in and working on themselves. And, you know, it's a beautiful space. It really is. And I think it gives you a perspective of just how homey a place can be for young people who are going through some really tough times, and to have community there, it's special.
1: Yeah, that is correct. It is. We are a rehabilitation facility, and we work really hard to make sure that it's a safe, beautiful spot. And when your area is well taken care of, the kids have that sense of security. Mm-hmm. So,
0: yeah, and I think too, you can talk about a place, but until you been there, actually seen it, that changes your perspective a little bit.
1: Yes, it really does.
0: Can we talk about the menu for the fish fry?
2: Oh, for
1: absolutely.
2: Sure.
1: So our fish fry is reasonably priced. We have, I know Angie's favorite is the popcorn shrimp.
2: Yes, the fried shrimp, definitely, yes.
1: We have baked haddock. We have regular haddock. Mm. Haddock is your favorite.
0: Baked haddock is my favorite, always, yeah.
1: Yes, it is, and it is delicious. We hand bread all of our fish too, so our kitchen staff and employees and the kids as well are in there breading fish for the whole morning.
2: Thousands of fish.
1: We have perch. We do a big mixed basket. Mm-hmm. We do have chicken. We do a roasted chicken for people who maybe aren't interested in a fish fry. And new to us last year, we started doing some specialty salads. So if people want to come out, we have a delicious grilled chicken strawberry walnut salad.
0: Oh.
1: Delicious. Mm-hmm. And we have a grilled chicken, a regular grilled chicken salad, and a chef salad if people are interested in that. We also have a kids menu.
0: Yes. Thank you.
2: Yes.
1: Right.
0: You know, my youngest, we've still been able to trick her a little bit. It's just chicken. And she's like, okay, cool. My older two are like, where's the mac and cheese? You know, but, you know, that's what's great about it. But I'll tell you what, we all come together for one thing at the end of the meal.
2: The cookies.
1: You cannot beat a rawhide cookie.
2: Yes. In fact, Haley, we brought you some rawhide cookies.
1: Yes.
0: I know.
1: She's speechless.
0: I'm speechless. I will share, I promise.
2: You don't have to, but okay.
0: These are made fresh at Rawhide too, correct?
1: They are. They are made from scratch. At Rawhide, so
2: yep, our youth make the cookies, and they'll make them in batches of hundreds. It's kind of a really neat thing to see all these trays. You know, they're meticulous. They'll weigh each ball of dough and make sure that they're doing it right. And you can taste the love.
1: Yes, yeah, that's true. Sure. That's true. In addition to our cookies this year, our culinary program is having pies for sale.
0: Really?
1: Yes. Mm-hmm. And anyone who purchases a pie, that will go directly to our culinary program that we have. So for all fresh from scratch, homemade pies, she'll have a wide variety and selection that'll be available for purchase.
0: That's amazing. I love, you mentioned a soda bar earlier too, and popcorn. Now the pies in addition to the cookies and the fish fry, my goodness. I will also note to my listeners, I do have the Rawhide famous cookie recipe on our website. They were featured in our community cookie recipe exchange in 2024.
2: That's right.
0: So if you'd like to make it yourself, I do have the recipe.
1: That's a treat to have that.
0: Yeah, it was very special. I felt honored to have it shared with me. Okay, so reminders again for anyone wanting to come on out. It's first come, first serve, correct?
1: Correct.
0: Yes, so come on out.
1: Yep, come on out. Enjoy the scenery. Come listen to the music. Feel free to bring a lawn chair if you'd like to bring a lawn chair. Yeah. Grab a dirty soda and a bucket of popcorn and just enjoy the moment and see what we do out there. If anybody is interested in coming and doing a tour and having a personal tour and doing the experience, please call the Rawhide number, the 1-800-Rawhide number, and they will connect you with our development department. Mm-hmm. And we love to do that. That's what we're there to do, is talk about Rawhide and tell our story and then have a wonderful tour through our Bart and Cherry Star Museum. Mm-hmm. And like Angie said, they truly lived the mission, and they were such part of heart and soul of the mission, and that is serving our at-risk youth and their families and helping them build a better life.
0: Well said, mm-hmm. Nancy. And we didn't even highlight all of the different services and counseling and job training provided, but go to the Fish Fry, help fundraise for those amazing programs, and we'll bring Rawhide back soon to talk more about their work and what they're doing to help improve the lives of youth. Thank you, Angie. Thank you so much, Nancy, for being here today. We'll see you at the Fish Fry, okay?
1: Thank you. Thanks for having us.
0: Thank you. And again, the first one coming up this Friday, June 19th. You can visit their website, rawhide.org/fishfry, to learn more.
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9: In France, President Trump holding a press conference at the G7 summit with the U.S.-Iran proposed peace deal at the center. President Trump did not disclose full details of the memo of understanding set to be signed Friday. He addressed reports that the U.S. will invest money in Iran and unfreeze billions of Iranian funds.
10: We don't have to give them anything. But some people may want to invest. Like, what are you going to do? Say you can never, ever invest in a country? I mean, it's pretty tough. I don't mind being tough, but it's pretty crazy.
9: The president also says he's confident Iran won't be able to pursue its nuclear ambitions, but the latest U.S. intel has raised some doubts.
11: The U.S. and Iran are set to kickstart detailed nuclear negotiations on Friday, but officials say American intelligence agencies predict the Iranian regime will be unlikely to make the nuclear concessions the Trump administration expects to see. The president making it plain that military action is still on the table.
10: If I don't like it, if they don't behave, we'll go right back to dropping bombs right smack in the middle of their head.
11: Shannon Kingston, ABC News, the State Department.
9: After federal authorities disrupted an alleged drone attack at Sunday's UFC event at the White House, the Justice Department now saying it bolsters the case for a secured White House ballroom.
12: The overnight filing to the D.C. Circuit Appeals Court has the Justice Department arguing the plot to attack the UFC fight with drones and snipers is exactly the kind of threat the ballroom project would protect against. The Secret Service's deputy director has said despite the plot, the UFC event was never at risk. But the Justice Department says the plot underscores the need for a drone port and sniper nests on the roof of the ballroom. The appeals court is still weighing whether it will allow a lower court's order blocking construction to take effect. Stephen Portnoy, ABC News, Washington.
9: A wildfire emergency in Washington State. More than 2,000 homes threatened near Spokane and evacuations ordered, all due to the upriver fire that began Tuesday. You're listening to ABC News.
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0: acted upon that extreme emotional disturbance, and it was objective considering who he is in the circumstances that he was. And if that happens, it actually reduces the penalties that Mangione faces. He could still possibly go to jail or prison, but that's how it changes his case.
1: The U.S., Mexico, and Canada co-hosting the FIFA World Cup games. Fans at one of the World Cup teams are having a great time in a historic host city in the U.S.
2: Scotland fans have taken over Boston for the World Cup, and some of them told affiliate WCVB,
3: "I don't think Boston realized what was coming to it."
2: It's been good for local businesses, but not for beer supplies. Sam Adams' parent company says its Boston taproom ran out of its signature Boston Lager over the weekend after sales were four times higher than usual. Company says it resorted to an emergency delivery and added extra deliveries throughout this week.
1: ABC's Brian Clark. I'm Michelle Franzen. ABC News.
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7: At 12:05, we've got scattered showers and 61. Good afternoon, I'm Jonathan Krause. Criminal charges are filed against a Sheboygan teenager accused of causing a fatal crash earlier this month. Madeline Blonigan is charged in Fond du Lac County Court with knowingly operating without a valid license, causing death and causing great bodily harm. According to the criminal complaint, Blonigan did not have a driver's license when the SUV she was operating ran off County Highway HH in the town of Calumet last Saturday. The vehicle launched into the air and rolled over, killing one passenger and seriously injuring two more. Blonigan reportedly admitted to smoking marijuana before the crash as well. She faces up to 13 years in prison if convicted. An Oshkosh man will spend 18 months in prison and 9 months in jail for abusing his dogs. Travis Gant is also sentenced in Winnebago County Court to 3 years on extended supervision for intimidation of a victim, intentional mistreatment of an animal, and bail jumping. Gant was charged after a child alerted police he was abusing dogs in his home. At sentencing, Gant maintained the dogs were injuring themselves.
8: "It was a dog fight. You don't see me hit no dogs. You don't see none of this. I told you that. But still, you don't believe me and make it seem like I'm just out here doing this. Like, no, like, it's no other dog was injured."
7: Gant also threatened to harm those living in the house if they told anyone about the animal abuse. Wrightstown voters will have a chance to weigh in on data center development in the village this summer. The village board votes to put an advisory referendum on the August primary ballot, asking residents if they support placing a temporary moratorium on data center development. A citizen petition asked for the referendum after stories surfaced that Wrightstown officials were having discussions with a data center developer after a proposed project in nearby Greenleaf was derailed. The results of the August referendum will be non-binding. Wisconsin Congressman Scott Fitzgerald says the NFL's sports broadcasting agreement needs tweaks and dismisses concerns by the Green Bay Packers that any changes to shared revenue would be catastrophic for the team.
9: "Shared revenue is not an issue. And matter of fact, I don't care how the NFL divides up the pie amongst the teams in the NFL. It's not something that's even affected by the SBA.
7: Jeff Miller was an executive vice president with the NFL, says the SBA has worked well for decades.
10: "And it's been a great benefit to our fans who get every game, at least in the home team's markets, on free over-the-air broadcast. Great for the clubs who have been able to compete equally because we distribute the revenue equally. So obviously great for Packers fans out there that their team can thrive on and off the field."
7: Miller and Fitzgerald made their comments on Upfront. A Sturgeon Bay woman is accused of setting fire to her ex-boyfriend's barn. Donna Franklin is charged in Door County Court with one count of arson. According to the criminal complaint, Franklin set fire to the barn along North 8th Avenue on June 10th. The building itself and the equipment inside were all destroyed. Franklin faces up to 40 years in prison if convicted. A judge denies former Milwaukee County Judge Hannah Dugan's motion seeking a new trial and acquittal. Reporter Bob Haig has more.
11: Federal Judge Lynn Edelman releasing his decision on Tuesday. In December, a jury found Dugan guilty of felony obstruction for helping an undocumented man evade federal agents. She

0: resigned as a judge in early January. That man, Eduardo Flores Ruiz, was ultimately arrested outside the Milwaukee County Courthouse, later pleading guilty to illegally reentering the U.S. He was deported in November. Bob Hague, Wisconsin Radio Network.
1: An out-of-court settlement is reached in a lawsuit involving two Door County restaurants. The owner of Wild Tomato Pizza sued the owner of Wild Man Pizza and Barbecue, claiming trademark infringement for using Wild in its name and logo. The two owners went to mediation and have come to a resolution. Terms of that agreement have not been released. WHBY News Time is 12:09, and news is brought to you by Les Stump Ford.
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4: Make sure you've got your umbrella ready. Rain develops. Thunderstorm is possible late this afternoon. Some could be heavy. Cooler, breezy, a high of 64. Periods of rain with some thunder tonight. Breezy at times, a low of 53. Tomorrow, Thursday, mix of sun and clouds. A bit warmer, a high of 72 with perhaps a spotty late storm. From the WBY First Alert Weather Center, I'm meteorologist Steve Balon.
5: Thank you, Steve. We are seeing cloudy conditions. Rain expected to begin around 1 o'clock in the Appleton area. It's 59 degrees from the Myron Construction Studios of WHBY.
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0: Good afternoon. Hello, everyone. Welcome in for a little bit more of Focus Fox Valley. I'm Haley Tenpass, joining you from our Myron Construction Studios of WHBY. A rainy day expected. We'll talk with the First Alert team, but I have a feeling if you've got your umbrella, that's a good accessory to have on a day like today. Also hoping your plants are all right after the storms that went through last night. A friend of mine in the Denmark area, she was already shopping for some new vegetables this morning because the hail, in fact, really, really tough on her, just the sweetest garden. So hopefully you made it out all right. And we'll talk more about the rain on the way with the First Alert team in about, 25 minutes or so. Before that, in this hour of the show, which is brought to you by Hooper Law Office, they're helping to provide that pathway to your legacy. HooperLawOffice.com. We have the Hearthstone House joining us. Summer on the veranda. That season is here. We'll have more on that. And then a little bit later, Volunteer Fox Cities with us. Melissa Jagodinsky, of course, and volunteering opportunities at the Kaukauna Public Library. That's what we are highlighting on this Wednesday. Join us, won't you? And text to win. We've got some Outagamie County Fair tickets up for grabs. Text FAIR to 920-281-1150 for your chance to win a family four-pack of tickets. 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You won't save money on popcorn and cotton candy and things, but you'll save money on the rides. So let us take you to the fair coming up next week, June 24th through the 28th. On the grounds in Seymour, again, text FAIR to 920-281-1150. Okay. Summer on the veranda. What we are focused on today, George Schroeder joining us once again, Executive Director of the Hearthstone House Museum. Hi, George.
1: Hi, thanks for letting me come in again today.
0: Good afternoon to you. There was probably some type of fair back in the Victorian era, something of the sort, you think?
1: I would think so. I don't know, from your introduction, I want to go to the fair
0: now.
1: I want unlimited rides.
0: Me too.
1: Well, you know, Tallulah Park was actually a venue for those kinds of things when the Rogers were building Hearthstone. It was a racetrack, so they would have team races. The Rogers had two horses. One was named Gypsy, and one was named R.B. Hayes. Mm. And apparently you had to keep beating R.B. Hayes to get back in the race because he was named after Rutherford B. Hayes, who refused to run for the presidency after he was elected the first time. You got to kind of like that political sort of edge to these kinds of things.
0: You know?
1: And that's what they would have, shooting competitions, and they'd have all kinds of other sort of get-togethers for everyone in town. And so I could easily see that there would be a great place to have, well, Appleton's version of a county fair.
0: Well, there you go. We're focused, though, on some of the events happening at Hearthstone. This is a great time of year to get there.
1: It is our summer of celebration. I mean, not only is it America's 250, it's our 40th anniversary as a museum. I mean, 40th anniversary is an independent nonprofit. You know, we have to raise all of our own money, of course. And doing that for four decades is a heck of an accomplishment. And so why wouldn't we want to celebrate that? And we're going to be doing that with Summer on the Veranda and some of the other tours that we're giving this year that celebrate all the reasons why we are on the National Register of Historic Places. Because if you can't celebrate history during America's 250, I mean, I think there's a problem there.
0: You know, there's so many organizations tying in some way, shape, or form to the 250th anniversary. Mm-hmm. So, yes, how is Hearthstone approaching that?
1: Well, that's a great question. well, you know, because we're not a colonial site, right? So you wouldn't think, we're not Williamsburg. We're not something like that. We're not Saratoga. But we have some profound history in Appleton that talks about really modern America. And Hearthstone is a beautiful representation of that. And so our tours, we're talking about things like architecture and technology, and we're talking about history, the founding of the paper industry, for example. That changes all of our lives here in the Fox River Valley. And in a very way, that's when Appleton starts to be a modern city. We talk about things like art. all on these special tours that we'll be giving throughout June, July, and August on Wednesdays and, evening and Saturday afternoons.
0: Okay. So again, to repeat what you've shared, new tours focusing on architectural, historic, technological, and artistic significance.
1: Right.
0: With some good storytelling woven into the mix.
1: Well, it wouldn't be Hearthstone without some good, compelling storytelling.
0: All right. Well, let's start with the epitome of Queen Anne style, Hearthstone's architecture and restoration.
1: Yes, exactly. I mean, the first thing you see, of course, when you pull into the parking lot is this beautiful facade. Hearthstone is a beautiful building that may be the epitome of Queen Anne style architecture in brick anywhere in the state still to this day, designed by a famous architect, William Waters. And if the outside is impressive, the inside is even more so. It's breathtaking. And so we want to celebrate that. It's one of the reasons we're on the National Register. I just gave a marvelous tour to architects who are here as part of the American Institute of Architects, and we gave them a tour. And they were blown away by our beautiful building. And so I want to share that with everybody in the community. Let's talk about the restoration. You know, let's talk about how we preserve the house. Let's talk about all the things that make Hearthstone truly unique. And that's a great way to celebrate, especially on a warm Wednesday evening, you know, when it's not raining.
0: Yes.
1: And that would work out. That would work out really, really well. So that's just one of the things that we're doing. We tie it into example with a free walking tour up and down Prospect Avenue. So you can go and visit all the historic homes up and down on your cell phone. You get to see historic buildings.
0: Neat.
1: You get to see the historic representations and the photographs, the modern buildings. And you get to hear the stories of all the people who the names of all the streets are, well, all they're named after.
0: I love that. I love that tactic because I have many times found myself looking at homes going, oh, I would love to know more about this home, when it was built, the story, who built it, all of that.
1: Exactly. And that's exactly what the tour provides. And that's free at any time. You don't have to be a part of one of the other events, but it's just there to use, to be a part of, to appreciate our history that surrounds us.
0: Excellent. How do you access that?
1: Just on our website. Absolutely free. Just go to our hearthstonemuseum.org, go to online tours, and there's a link to the tour engine that comes up on your phone. I'd have earbuds just to listen to the voiceover because the street can be a little noisy.
0: Sure.
1: But it's there, and it's available for anyone at any time. We're just going to make a bigger deal out of it on Wednesday nights with our architectural tour.
0: All right. That has started. Already?
1: Yes, it has. I might be a little iffy tonight, so we'll have to see how that goes. But just please check out our website. The tickets are always there, always available, and an updated sort of, if we're going to hold it tonight, kind of thing, depending on weather.
0: On a day like today, always check the website or social media.
1: Absolutely.
0: All right, let's talk about this next one. From Rags to Riches, the founding of the Paper Valley, a riverfront walking tour.
1: Exactly. So this is going to be a new version of an old tour for us. We're going to start at Hearthstone, but we're going to go down to the riverfront, and we're going to walk about a mile down and a mile back, and we're going to visit all the sites that are utterly salient when it comes to our history as the Paper Valley. The Rogers and their partners who build Hearthstone, of course, Kimberly and Clark and their partners, are the ones who really industrialize paper manufacturing. Mm. And the buildings are there. You can see them. They are still visible on the riverfront. You just have to know what you're looking at. And it starts with Rags because, well, the first paper mill, the Richmond Brothers Mill, why Richmond Street is named the way it is, used rags to make fine writing paper. It was a really small little, dinky little mill. It was only the size of a tennis court. But yet it starts something that becomes so much bigger. And so we're going to talk about all these stories along the river. We'll see everything, how it all pieces together. It'll really be a fun tour to do. I'm really looking forward to giving this tour.
0: And when does that one take place?
1: That one actually was, I have to look at our schedule real quick, was supposed to go tonight, but I think we're going to have a bit of a problem. That one I have to really work around the weather.
0: We will figure it out.
1: We will.
0: Follow it online, hearthstonehousemuseum.org.
1: That's right.
0: Or on Facebook.
1: Exactly.
0: Or Instagram.
1: Or TikTok. I know. Isn't our social media amazing? And it's all because of Marissa Miller and Social Buzz Collaborative.
0: All right, we'll pause here, George. Okay. But we're coming back, highlighting a technology tour and also the art inside Hearthstone. Those details as we celebrate a summer on the veranda after this. 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
10: 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Goodbye! What a big swing, Blake Perkins!
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0: Once again, thanks for being here. Thanks for listening to Focus Fox Valley. I hope you're having a great day. We've got the Hearthstone House Museum with us, George Schroeder, executive director, talking through Summer on the Veranda, which, again, I was reminded in a segment earlier today, our summers are so short and sweet here in Northeast Wisconsin, but they are so magical. And I can imagine how absolutely stunning those summer events must have been for the Rogers family back in the late 1800s.
1: Oh, I know. Yeah. I mean, it had to be just stunning.
0: Yeah.
1: The house was magnificent. The grounds were magnificent. We're recreating those now with the help of Outagamie County Master Gardening Association.
0: Oh, great.
1: Their volunteers have come in and done a fantastic job with all of our foundation plantings. Oh, the house looks beautiful. It's a great way to celebrate summer.
0: It's the time to get there. So why not talk technology?
1: Well, right. I mean, that's there's a nice segue.
0: A little bit. Tell us more about how you're approaching technology in a space that, of course, is dedicated to a time where technology wasn't necessarily the it thing, but in regards to what we see today. But back then, it was a different kind of sense of the term.
1: Oh, absolutely. It was a house of the future. You'd be surprised how many different technologies that we take for granted today.
0: Sure.
1: Central steam heat, electric lights, hot and cold running water, flush toilets. I mean, these are all really important things.
0: Oh, thank you, everybody. Yeah.
1: Exactly. And Hearthstone is literally, if not the first in the world, the first in the state with all of those things. And so it's a celebration of technology. And so this is, I'm going to say this about every tour. This is one of my favorite tours because that we're going to give our sixth grade inventions tour to adults. And so what we're going to do is we're going to talk about those things I just mentioned, but also demonstrate the phonograph, the first computer, which was the Stella. And we're going to talk about, the ice box and the annunciator and all the things that made life at Hearthstone truly wonderful for the Rogers family. And then what we're going to do is go down to the lower level, just like we do with the kids, and we're going to have hands-on experiments. We're going to make batteries out of lemons to celebrate direct current. We're going to make microphones out of charcoal that's used for filtering our swimming pools. These are all Edison inventions, and we're going to do all of this because why should kids have all the fun? We can do this as adults and just have a blast doing it.
0: And when will the technology tour for adults take place?
1: Well, that's a great question. These always happen on Wednesdays and Saturdays on alternating weeks throughout the summer. So just check out our website. I think the technology tour comes up next Wednesday. And so it'll be a great time to come in, explore Hearthstone in a new way, and wear something you don't mind getting a little lemon juice on.
0: Or charcoal.
1: Or charcoal. Or both. It'll be fun.
0: All right. One more to highlight, and it's all about the artwork that was selected for the home.
1: It really is. You know, Hearthstone is an art museum, but most people don't think of us that way. We are filled with 19th century beautiful pieces of representative art, most of it owned by the Rogers. The problem is, it's up on the wall. And so what we're going to do is bring the art literally front and center. We're going to have it on easels in each of the rooms so you can literally get this close to, as you would be reaching out to a Christian Brunn, to a George Innes. I mean, these Christian Brunns hang in the National Gallery in Norway. George Innes is an American master. His works are hanging in New York at the Metropolitan. And we have them here at Hearthstone. But we have to appreciate them. So let's see them close up, just as if the Rogers were showing off their art collection. It's going to be amazing.
0: I'm curious, do you talk through how they were acquired as
1: we
0: well?
1: We do. So I'll be giving presentations on each of these little pieces of art so you put it into a context. But the provenance on all of these things are truly remarkable. Sometimes it's kind of a convoluted way that it ended up in the Rogers' hands or ended up in our hands. And those are magnificent stories to share because the art world isn't all about just rich people buying things. It's sometimes you inherit things.
0: Interesting.
1: And it's really a fascinating sort of investigative tour.
0: So it wasn't necessarily a Sotheby's or a Christie's auction.
1: No. Exactly it. That's exactly it. So really remarkable. It'll be a fun tour. On Saturdays, that version will actually have a wine reception afterwards. So it's a way to everybody sort of appreciate in a detailed way these art pieces. And there'll be an automatic year's membership for anybody who buys a ticket for the Saturday night ones.
0: Lovely. Well, my goodness, lots going on at Hearthstone. And again, the most beautiful time of the year. These special tours are only available until August.
1: That's right. So you have to take advantage of them. It's all about celebrating our summer of celebration, our summer on the veranda, our 40th anniversary, America's 250. All these things tie in to what's going to be a magnificent 3 months here at Hearthstone.
0: George, remind us how we can get tickets or check in on the hours and tour schedules.
1: It's just hearthstonemuseum.org. And we have a special tab on our website for the 40th anniversary tours. So it's very easy to find out the latest.
0: Perfect. Thank you, George, for being here today.
1: It's always my pleasure. Thank you for letting me come in.
0: Thank you. All right. We'll pause here, but we do have that First Alert forecast coming up. I know, rain. And we'll hear from the First Alert team in just a few moments after that. It is the Volunteer Fox Cities team with the Kakana Public Library and ways you can volunteer with them. Stay put. Those conversations next.
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7: Now, your First Alert weather on WHBY.
0: 62 degrees with rain in the Appleton area, and rain is the word of the day in the weather world. Let's check in with our First Alert meteorologist, Emily Mers, back from vacation. Hey, Emily.
8: Hello. Yeah, I am back, and unfortunately, it's a little bit of a gloomy couple of days that I've returned to, but a lot of people need the rain, so I'm trying to just think of that.
0: I would agree with that statement. And I think it was raining when you left us for vacation, and it's raining as you return. So, you know what? That's all right.
8: Yeah, it is completely all right. And our temperatures really aren't too bad either. I will say that has been a treat because I have been down in Tennessee for a week at a music festival, camping in the middle of a field with no air conditioning. So I am very happy to once again see the 70s. It is definitely very well appreciated by me. So yeah, we just really have this kind of gloomy stretch of weather, but our temperatures remain a lot cooler. And I will say also today, it is rainy, but we are not expected to receive the worst of the severe weather. Really, we don't have much of a severe threat at all for our viewing area, but parts of Illinois and even far southern Wisconsin could be looking at some dangerous weather throughout the day today. So I'm thankful that we are excluded from that.
0: Okay. This rain's going to stick around, though. My goodness. And we had quite a system move through yesterday. I was actually commenting before about the hail that hit parts of northeast Wisconsin. Are we facing anything similar to that this round?
8: Yes and no. I wouldn't rule out the potential of maybe some hail or some instances of heavier rainfall today. It just wouldn't necessarily be to the severe extent. So usually when it comes to hail, it has to be a certain size for it to be technically a severe thunderstorm. And so we need that, and then also just the stronger winds. And we just don't really have the strength in the atmosphere, or really we don't have the ingredients in the atmosphere to create a thunderstorm of that strength today. So I wouldn't rule out that potential of some hail. It would likely be that smaller hail, like similar to what we saw yesterday. So, like I said, wouldn't rule that out, but I don't think that it would have necessarily the same intensity. And then as far as rainfall, it's kind of similar but different today, I should say. So it's a similar amount of rain. It's just going to be a little bit more steady as opposed to a quick, heavy downpour and then it quieting off, which is kind of what happened yesterday.
0: Okay. Let's talk again, though, through today. I'm seeing lots of green on the radar up on our first alert screen here today. So rain sticking around for a while?
8: Pretty much, yeah. Anyone listening that isn't yet getting rained on, you probably will here in the next hour or so. And then if I were to say the worst of the rain, so to say, or the heaviest of the rain, I guess is a better description, that will probably be around that 2 to 4 p.m. time frame, depending on exactly where you're located. And then from there, I expect after sunset, the rain should start to quiet down a little bit. It will kind of just very gradually calm down, and then probably by the early morning hours tomorrow is when we would see drier conditions again. And then overall tomorrow looks pretty quiet, probably a few pop-up showers, maybe a few pop-up thunderstorms, but it doesn't look as widespread as what we're seeing today.
0: Okay. Not great for youth sports tonight, I will say.
8: Yeah.
0: And we do have a couple other rain and storm chances the next couple of nights as well. Can you talk us through the timing of those?
8: Yeah, so tomorrow we're looking at kind of our typical spring summer pop-up showers, you know, in the late afternoon, early evening, and then maybe heading into the evening. And then Friday, just kind of another round of scattered showers throughout the day. And then it looks like Saturday we should be a bit quieter, but then some rain and thunderstorms move in the evening. And then Sunday looking a little bit rainier. I will say as of now, there aren't any particular days that are necessarily, you know, ringing my alarm bells for severe weather or anything like that. But it can change quickly, of course, this time of year. But in general, we don't really have the heat that we would need to sustain any major powerful thunderstorms quite yet. So we're really just kind of looking at these classic spring showers and a few thunderstorms.
0: Okay. All right. A cooler week, but temperatures do warm up for us a little bit next week. Mm-hmm. Is that looking to be the trend?
8: Yeah, I don't think it will necessarily be anything dramatic. Probably not even super noticeable, I would say. It'll more just be, I mean, today we're exceptionally cooler than the last few days. And then starting tomorrow, we'll be back in the 70s. So I expect us to remain a little bit below normal, you know, by a handful of degrees, probably through the weekend. And then next week, we'll be a little closer to normal. And if I remember right, our average high for this time of year for Green Bay is around 77. And so we're expecting to be kind of in the low to mid 70s. So just a few degrees cooler, but shouldn't be any major temperature swings after today.
0: Okay. All right. Emily, I'll let you walk us through once again what we can expect, I guess, the next 24 hours before we part ways. Yeah.
8: Yeah, of course. So our temperatures today, a lot of us have already technically hit our high temperature or we're very close to it. So a lot of us are going to really just hold steady throughout the rest of the day temperature-wise just because of that rain moving in. And then speaking of that rain moving in, if you're not currently getting rained on, you will be probably in the next hour or so, if not sooner than that. And then the heaviest rain will arrive somewhere around 2 to 4 o'clock. That's also when if we're going to see any thunderstorm activity, that's likely when we would see it. Again, we're just not too concerned about strong or severe weather, but I wouldn't rule out some hail or maybe some stronger gusts of wind. And then, of course, just the rain and lightning itself is going to be an issue for anyone with outdoor activities tonight. And then the rain should start to slow down by around midnight, and we'll be waking up to slightly drier conditions. By this time tomorrow, we'll probably see a few showers developing on radar, but shouldn't be anything as widespread as today.
0: All right. Thank you, Emily. And we'll check back next week. We'll check back tomorrow.
8: Yeah, we'll talk to you then.
0: Thank you, Emily. That is your first alert forecast. And a quick sports note for you all. Shout out to Kakana, earning a 7-1 victory over Nicolet, Kakana Baseball, that is. They are advancing to the state championship game tomorrow night from Fox City Stadium. And we'll have that game over on The Score, our sister station, Pregame begins at 5:30, first pitch at 6:05. Congratulations to the Ghosts. Up next, it's the Kokana Public Library. That nice tie-in, and we'll highlight how you can volunteer with them after this.
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0: 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It's Focus Fox Valley with Volunteer Fox Cities. They join us every other week, every other Wednesday, to highlight different volunteer needs throughout the Fox Cities area. Melissa Jagodinsky with us once again, their Chief Operations and Programs Officer. Hello, Melissa.
1: Hi, Haley. Hi, everybody.
0: How are you doing today?
1: I'm doing well. I have some fun guests with me today. I'm so excited to introduce them.
0: You really do. And I have to say, the library is our family's like favorite spot right now, because not only are you providing my kids with some great books to read, it's a change of scenery to play in. And of course, there's always activities and happenings at your local library. Today, we're focused in on the Kakana Public Library. And my goodness, there's lots going on. And volunteers make a lot of those programs work.
1: That's what I hear.
0: All right, so let's hand things over. We have Bethany Newman, Adult Services Librarian, with us here today. Hello, Bethany.
2: Hello, how are you?
0: Doing fantastic. Awesome. How long have you been with the Kakana Public Library?
2: At Kakana, I have only been there for about 2.5 months. However, I have been in libraries for a little over 10 years, from back of house to circulation stuff where you're checking in all the books and getting to see all the fun kits that kids get to bring back and playing with them to make sure they work properly, to being front-facing where I'm out meeting people. Right now, you can find me at the front desk a lot of times. I usually have colorful hair. Right now, it's a rainbow. Who knows what it'll be next time?
0: I love it. It's rocking.
2: Yeah.
0: And you also have Jenny Schenck with us today, Communications Coordinator. Hey, Jenny.
3: Good afternoon.
0: Good to see you as well. Tell us your library origin story.
3: It's a little of a bumpy path. I started out my first 20 years in healthcare and then switched gears. And I have been at the Kakana Public Library for over 8 years now. And I am in charge of all the socials, all the telling people what's going on at the library, and just being a really big cheerleader.
0: Well, we appreciate all the work both of you do. And I know that volunteers are a big part of the work you do as well. So, in an overview of it all, how do volunteers, Bethany, kind of fit into the library's footwork?
2: Sure. Without volunteers, we couldn't do a lot of the daily operations that we do. Because while Jenny is focusing on communications and marketing, I'm focusing on a lot of like programming and creating events for adults and families, along with Sarah, who does a lot of children's and adults and family too. We don't always have time to shelf books, or we need someone to help cut out all the craft projects that we're going to be doing at our story time. We can't be everywhere at an event, so we can't be at Touch a Truck giving an interview and providing parking instructions to people. So volunteers are really integral in making sure that those big events and the day-to-day stuff can get done, so that way you, when you come to the library, can just see the magic part of it. That's all happening without any hiccups or any bumps.
0: That's such a great reminder for all of us who utilize our library spaces, who show up and it feels magical. The coloring pages are there, right? The little craft bags are ready to take home if you want. Everything's been punched out and ready and clean in the aisles as well. The books are put back. That takes some volunteer work, sounds like.
2: Oh, yeah, for sure.
0: Okay, so should we talk through the different volunteer opportunities that the library in Kakana, I should say, offers?
2: Sure.
0: Jenny, would you like to start with one?
3: Certainly. One of the opportunities each year is putting together our Library of Lights in our interactive learning garden. So many hundreds of strings of light have to go up in a short period of time. So we are always dependent on volunteers for that activity.
0: Okay. And is that typically something done in the cooler months, fall season?
3: Yes,
0: maybe?
3: We typically start prepping the garden in mid-November for an opening right at the beginning of December. And that runs through the month of December and sometimes into January. Just depends on our Wisconsin winter weather.
0: We are hardy, but lights sometimes are not. Excellent. So that's one thing that's coming up. You mentioned shelving, though, yeah. Bethany. Tell us a little bit about what shelving details kind of entail.
2: Sure. When you're going and you're shelving. A lot of the things that you're doing, people don't realize, is a lot of the bending over, picking up, you're moving books. You also get to see what people checked out. And that's my favorite part of shelving, because I'm very nosy, because I want to know what everyone else is reading. And should I be reading it too? But it is utilizing the alphabet. And sometimes we've got numbers because we're librarians and we like numbers sometimes too. And putting it in order, making sure that it looks clean and that it's easy to browse, easy for folks to be able to find what they're looking for. And of course, you're going to meet people that are like, I'm looking for this next James Patterson because he writes everything. or they're like, hey, you know, I don't know where this is. Can you help me find it? So if you're volunteering, not only are you going to be putting away materials that people have just recently returned, but you do get a little bit of interaction with the community and you get to talk with them and see what they're reading and help them pick up their next best summer read.
0: Or you can selfishly maybe find your next summer read, yes, based on what people are reading. I love the nosiness. I've been in the same boat. All right, we're going to pause here, but more volunteering from disc cleaning. I'm going to ask about this.
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0: We're taking a moment to visit with Jacob's Meat Market, 544 North Law Street in Appleton. Ian is with us today. Good afternoon, Ian.
9: Good afternoon, Haley. Thanks for having us on.
0: Oh, my pleasure. And we're shopping Jacob's today. What's on special? What are you highlighting?
9: Yeah, so this week's specials, it's a big old Father's Day weekend celebration here. So we have running today, Wednesday, June 17th through Saturday, June 20th. 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
0: Nacho brats? What's in the nacho brats?
9: Some nacho cheese. They mix that in right into the meat there.
0: Okay, Ian, I got to tell you, that is my favorite condiment to put on a hot dog. So that's an amazing, brilliant choice by Jacobs. I love it.
9: Well, you have to stop on over.
0: I think I do. Are those on sale for lunch today, Ian?
9: Our lunch brats today are traditional pork brat and then a sriracha onion brat for today.
0: Okay.
9: Yeah.
0: All right. There's a lot of good stuff. Wow. You are definitely spoiling all the dads out there or the dad figures. So I love it.
9: Great.
0: Remind us your hours and where you're located.
9: Yeah, we are located at 544 North Law Street, and we are open from Monday through Saturday, 8 a.m. until 6 p.m.
0: Perfect. Ian, thank you very much, my friend, and we'll check back with Jacob soon to learn more about what's in store.
9: Sounds great. Have a great day.
0: You too. That's Jacob's Meat Market, 544 North Law Street in Appleton.

0: And we're back during the break, though, discussing all sorts of concession stand concoctions we make. We love it. When I say we, it's the Kokana Public Library and Volunteer Fox City's here today. Bethany, Melissa, Jenny, all here talking about ways that you can volunteer with the Kokana Public Library. And shelving, helping with programs, disc cleaning. Is this a lost art we are bringing back? I'm really curious what disc cleaning entails.
1: I am going to date myself, but if you remember the Please Rewind, Be Kind.
0: Shout out to Blockbuster.
1: We still circulate a ton of DVDs and music CDs at the library, and they need to be cleaned. After many, many uses. So we have an old-timey disc cleaner that we get volunteers to operate and get all our discs back operational and get our scratches out.
0: There's nothing worse than having a scratch on your Backstreet Boys CD. So you know what? I love this. And the youth can learn a little bit of a lost art here. I love it. Local history projects. Speaking of history, how are we helping people learn more about different history projects?
2: At Kokana Public Library, we do have, and we're very grateful to have, a local history librarian named Gavin, and he will do research on anything Kokana related, whether you're looking to see the yearbook picture of your great-grandparents, but you're not quite sure where they went or what year they may have graduated. He helps with microfilm, because we've got a whole bunch of the Kokana Times, but we can also get microfilm from anywhere in the state of Wisconsin through our interlibrary loan program. So if you're like, I want to know the marriage licenses of my family, we can get them in, and he needs help with it. He can't be all places at all times. He is not the expert in every little piece of Kokana history. So we utilize our volunteers to help with that research. We also use volunteers to help digitize some of the things that we do have, because we've got maps and we have got like plot maps too, and like different surveys. And if we can get that all online, that also can help folks do some preliminary research at home or be able to print it in a much easier fashion.
0: Cool. Okay. And then one more here I'm reading. Interior plant care. Someone's watering plants and helping out the library in this way?
1: Oh, thank goodness we have someone that is skilled in this, because all of our plants look beautiful. They stay green and they continue to grow. And we're lucky to have a lot of those plants in the library to help us feel, you know,
0: cheerful,
1: close to nature and happy. So yes, we are very thankful that those with green thumbs offer to volunteer and you know, prune and water and care for our plants.
0: Fantastic. Well, there are many ways to volunteer with the library. And if you have volunteered the library, shout out to you and thank you for helping everyone out. You can apply for a volunteer position on the Kokana Public Library's website, Bethany. Is that correct?
2: Yes, absolutely. And it has a listing of all of the positions, and then it'll redirect you to Volunteering Fox Cities for the application process. They all come to me. We set up a time to chit chat, learn what your strengths are, and we can get you rocking and rolling.
0: Fantastic. Well, volunteer today with the library or just in general. We appreciate the both of you being here today talking about the library. So thank you so much.
2: Well, thank you for having us.
1: Thank you.
0: Melissa, we'll see you in a couple weeks.
3: See you then.
0: All right. VolunteerFoxCities.org. With that, we must say farewell, but tomorrow a great show on the way with our social security experts. Tim Gerke taking the hour in the 11 o'clock, helping you better understand those choices ahead of you. Then it's the Appleton Summer Tour for all types. It's the Community Blood Center joining us on a Thursday. Brewers in the Midday will fill you in coming up tomorrow. Until then, and as always, make it a lovely day. Bye-bye.

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3: The U.S. releasing the 14-point proposal with Iran to end the war that's dragged into a fourth month. It's set to be signed Friday in Geneva. It includes reopening the Strait of Hormuz, resuming talks to finalize terms of the permanent deal, along with nuclear talks resuming and lifting key sanctions against Iran. ABC's Jonathan Carl says it appears Iran is getting far more than the U.S. and falls short, he says, of the joint agreement when compared to the Obama administration's agreement.
4: This is under the Obama deal. Iran reaffirms that under no circumstances will Iran ever, no time limit, will Iran ever seek, develop, or acquire any nuclear weapons. So that is something that was already in place in the agreement that President Trump ripped up during his first term. So there is going to be a lot of criticism of this agreement, and a lot of it coming from the people that were cheering the president on when he engaged on this military operation in the first place.
3: Senator Tom Cotton announcing the Senate Intelligence Committee hearing for Jay Clayton's nomination for Director of National Intelligence, now postponed and will be rescheduled because, quote, the president had directed Clayton not to appear at his confirmation hearing today. Earlier, the president indicated Clayton would not continue until his pick to replace Clayton as U.S. Attorney in New York, Jamie McDonnell, is confirmed. In Washington state, fire crews are battling a fast-growing wildfire, the Upriver Fire, triggering evacuations outside Spokane. Washington, ABC's Alex Stone is near the scene.
5: Firefighters here know that they have lost homes overnight in these neighborhoods right here, but they don't know how many homes. They've actually got to go in and count later on today. It's been so active overnight that they haven't been able to actually go in and get a full accounting. Over 2,300 homes are in the path of the fire. Hotels are full of evacuees waiting for word on the fate of their homes.
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3: A private jet flying from Mexico to Austin, Texas, crash-landed before reaching its destination last night, killing one person.
10: After reporting a mechanical issue, the crew of the 7-passenger jet diverted to Laredo, but came down short of the airport and crashed onto a highway.
11: We can literally feel the heat from the fire.
10: Syra Garza drove up on the scene.
11: I didn't know if that fire was going to make the aircraft explode.
12: Oh, my God.
10: Her video shows first responders and civilians trying to douse the flames.

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3: At 105, it's cloudy and 60. I'm Jonathan Krause. Criminal charges are filed against a Sheboygan teenager accused of causing a fatal crash earlier this month. Madeline Bollingen is charged in Fond du Lac County Court with knowingly operating without a valid license, causing death and causing great bodily harm. According to the criminal complaint, Bollingen did not have a driver's license when the SUV she was operating ran off County Highway HH in the town of Calumet last Saturday. One passenger was killed. Two others were seriously injured. Wrightstown voters will have a chance to weigh in on data center development in the village this summer. The village board votes to put an advisory referendum on the August primary ballot, asking residents if they support placing a temporary moratorium on data center development. The results of the August referendum will be non-binding.
4: WHBY, Oshkosh, Grand Chute, Menasha.

0: Normal is broken, common sense is weird, so we're here to help you transform your life. 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Sam is in Boise, Idaho. Hi, Sam, what's up?
1: Hi, I have a question, and it is, how do I protect our financial future without my husband 100% on board, knowing I can't change him? What can I logistically do on a day-to-day basis?
0: You can't.
1: Okay.
0: There's not a wall that you can put up that protects your family from goals and values that are not aligned.
1: Okay.
0: They have to become aligned.
1: So he's just like slower to get on board than I am. So he's like making progress.
0: Well, he's probably slower at everything than you are.
1: Probably.
0: You might just be a wee bit enthusiastic. Is that what it is?
1: That's pretty valid.
0: Okay, let's have a little patience with the poor guy. No, I'm serious. I mean, no, you can't change him, and we certainly don't want to change him into you. I don't want to change my wife into me. My wife is way slower to make decisions than I am.
1: Mm-hmm.
0: My wife is always going to default towards saving, not spending.
2: And Sam, I'd be in your boat. Winston would be like your husband. As one of our therapists said, I'm very urgent.
0: Yeah.
2: And I feel that from you too. So maybe I can relate. I get it.
0: So, I mean, is that what's going on? Or has he just dug his heels in and goes, hey, the whole idea of saving money and getting out of debt is stupid, and I'm going to spend everything? He didn't really say that.
1: I think he gets caught up in the urgency of, oh, no, we need a truck. Or, oh, no, we need this. Or, oh, my friends have this. And then all the long-term goals get thrown aside. And so, like, we've gone through the baby steps.
0: No, then we just sit down and say, wait a minute. We have long-term goals, and we agreed to those. And you're going to keep your agreement with me.
1: Okay.
0: You know, because in the moment when you're not all hot and bothered about buying a new truck, your brain is actually working. But when you get all hot and bothered about buying a new truck, your brain shuts down, quits working. I know, because I do it. You do too. Everybody does it, right?
1: Yeah.
0: And so you've just got to be called back to when we were sane and we were sitting at the kitchen table and the children were asleep and there was a candle burning and we were doing a budget and we were thinking about what things were going to be like when we're 65 and we're 35. And, you know, yes, we can buy a truck, but we have to do it in line with the way we said we were going to

0: run our lives. And you just call back to that. You call back to that. And, you know, and Sharon and I do that to this day. And we've been working this stuff for 45 years. But we'll have to sit down and go, now, how is that aligned with this? And we may have an argument to make about it, but or maybe there's a slight adjustment or something. But you can't just go off the rails and go, yeah, we've been working for 3 years to get out of debt, and I'm going to screw it all up by going and getting a truck payment.
1: Yeah, where are you guys at, Sam, financially? Do you guys have a lot of consumer debt?
2: No. So we've paid off our debt twice now, and we're almost paid off with the third round. So we have a truck loan for $10,000 and a mortgage for $107,000, and that's it.
0: So the third time you went back in debt is what you're talking about.
1: Was the truck.
0: You just keep talking. You just keep going back.
2: Yeah, we can't make it through baby step three.
0: Yeah.
1: Because mostly, I mean, not to like point the finger, but mostly because of his purchases?
2: Correct. Yeah. Okay. Motorcycles, side-by-side trucks. And you went along
0: with those?
2: Behind my back, some of them.
0: Okay. This is not a money problem. This is a marriage problem.
2: Yeah.
0: You can't do things behind your spouse's back because you're afraid of your spouse.
1: Trying to avoid conflict just absolutely took the whole thing up in fire.
0: And it creates conflict.
2: Yeah, yeah, for sure. It was definitely like he knew I like was doing the numbers, and the numbers weren't going to add up to another monthly payment, and so he did it anyway because he wanted the cool shiny toy.
0: That's breaking his word to his wife. That's a serious problem.
2: Right.
1: Yeah.
2: Right.
0: And if he is willing to do that here, then that can also move into other areas that he's willing to break his word with.
2: Right.
0: And so this is not okay. It's not an okay pattern.
1: Yeah. It's more of a trust issue, right? When you get to the to the core of it.
0: Yeah. We agreed on this, and you threw a 45-year-old hissy fit and went and bought an F-150.
2: Correct.
0: Yeah. That's just bull crap. Okay, that's not that. Now I'm not going to take up for him. Okay, instead I'm going to throw him in the marriage counselor's office and let them wail on him a bit about breaking the word to his wife. You cannot build a relationship with people you cannot trust. Trust is the foundation for relationships. Broken trust breaks relationships. Period. It's a foundational issue. Basic psychology, basic relational IQ.
1: Yeah, and that would, I mean, send
0: into
1: most wives
0: orbit.
1: Yes, and into a place of questioning everything of like, oh my gosh, okay, if you're doing this,
0: you lie to me about that, what else you lie to me about?
1: What's happening? Yes, like what is breaking down here?
0: Yeah.
1: And so it's either him having to grow up and not only face the conflict but also tell himself no, because he's functioning like a child. And if something doesn't get turned around, right, and not only in your marriage, but him.
0: This is like a kid on the 4-year-old kid on the cereal aisle throwing a fit because he wants Fruit Loops.
1: It's going to continue.
0: Yeah, he's 45 years old, and it's got a $65,000 on an F-150.
1: Yeah, and, so I would be.
0: I don't know why I'm picking on Ford today, but it could have been a Silverado, but you know.
1: No, but Sam, you know, I have Dr. John Zaloni in my head, but you know, when he always talks about. When you're approaching these conversations, making it not a you statement, even though he's been doing the action, it would be very easy to be like, you've done this. What's going on in you, Sam? What's happening? The fear, the second questioning yourself.
0: I don't think I can trust you.
1: Yes. I mean, what is going on inside of you as his wife, and bringing that to the table and telling him we need to sit down with someone and figure this out, because this cannot continue to be a pattern where this becomes normalized, not only just for the money's sake, but again, we're going deeper than that. It's for your marriage and for the health of your relationship.
0: I don't want to be your mother and walk around behind you and clean up your poop.
1: No, because what you want on the other end is complete freedom and honesty and vulnerability, and be like, oh, I'm dying for a new truck. Let's talk about it. Let's see if we can make the numbers work, right? And then you kind of get to this place and you're like, we can't right now, but let's map out a way that we can get there, like two grown adults. And that's what you want at the end of the day, of you guys having the same set of values, maybe wanting to use your money for different things, but you at least have a plan that you're both working towards. And so that would be the goal, Sam, for you guys. And it probably will take a third party. I mean, honestly, a counselor to kind of start that direction, that road to healing and getting you guys in a new set of value systems, because this is a mess.

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5: Make sure you've got your umbrella ready. Rain develops. Thunderstorm is possible late this afternoon. Some could be heavy. Cooler, breezy, a high of 64. Periods of rain with some thunder tonight. Breezy at times, a low of 53. Tomorrow, Thursday, mix of sun and clouds. A bit warmer, a high of 72 with perhaps a spotty late storm. From the WBY First Alert Weather Center, I'm meteorologist Steve Balon.
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0: Paul is in Richmond, Virginia. Hey, Paul, how are you?
1: Doing good. How are you?
0: Better than I deserve. What's up?
1: All right. Well, I have an issue with a solar company. I was scammed into making a long-term deal with them, and I'm trying to find a way I can get out of it.
0: How were you scammed?
1: Well, the sales rep made promises to me that made me, well, I can say made me, but lured me to make the deal. He promised that I would not have an electric bill because the company that, am I allowed to say company names?
0: Let me hear the story. Doesn't matter.
1: Well, the company, he said the company was going to pay my electric bill in trade that I pay them for the solar.
0: Mm-hmm.
1: He showed it to me from his iPad that the company was going to pay it. And also that another thing that was that I could walk away after 5 years if it didn't work in my favor. So those things were kind of the biggest things that lured me to going on with the deal.
0: Were those things in writing?
1: He did not have anything in writing. He had, he told me his contract that he had that for me to sign was on his iPad. So he showed that in writing on his iPad, just not in paper.
0: And you didn't get a copy of that?
1: He said they don't give out paper copies.
2: Or an email? So did he email you the document, like a DocuSign?
1: No, he did.
2: He did?
1: He did not.
2: He did not. Okay.
0: I'm curious, so, why did that, at the time, why did that bullcrap line not concern you? I mean, he says, well, oh, you can't have a copy of the agreement you signed. That would concern me from the moment he said that, regardless of what it was.
1: I agree. I saw it on the iPad. He said, this is a contract. So I read it myself, and I was like, okay, cool.
2: And how long ago was this, Paul? Has it been the 5 years or less than?
1: No, it was last April.
0: Okay, and so the two things are, A, you could get out of it anytime up to 5 years if it didn't work, and B, that they would pay your electric bill, and they have done neither, I'm guessing.
1: I found out in July of last year that they have not done either. They didn't pay the electric bill, and that's when kind of everything started rolling.
0: Yeah, and so when you confronted them about that and said, I need a copy of the contract that the salesman told me this, what did they say?
1: They sent a copy of it. Obviously, it wasn't the same thing that the salesman showed me.
0: Mm-hmm.
1: And they just were like, we're not backing out of it. We got you, and this is where we want to be.
0: Mm-hmm. Are they still open?
1: The company that... The financing company is the company that installed it and that the salesman worked for is under bankruptcy.
0: Okay. There's a couple of those deals. You need to check federaltradecommission.gov, FTC.gov. There's a couple of those deals that they have shut the solar companies down, or they've gone out of business, and they are releasing people from the liability of the finance contract because of that. You need to see if this particular company is one of those. I don't remember the names of them, but there's two of them that are floating around out there. One of them was real big with the Obama administration. The whole thing turned out to be a scam, and they ended up dumping the whole thing. It was very embarrassing for the Obama administration. So if it's one of those, then you know it may be that it's – you just have to contact an attorney or contact the Federal Trade Commission, either one. But first thing I would do is go on FTC.gov if I were you and do a little poking around about that particular name and see which of the solar companies are having the debt forgiven because they were scams. This sounds like it could be one of them. If it's not, and it's and yours is not in that bucket, then I would contact an attorney. And we would subpoena the, we would find the salesman who doesn't work there anymore because they're now bankrupt, but I would find the salesman and put him on the stand and invalidate the contract. Because he puts you into a contract on a fraudulent basis. And I think you can be released from that. I'm not a lawyer, but probably going to cost you some money to do this. But, you know, some attorney's fees probably to get this done. And you're going to have to push really, really hard on it. But it's probably worth it because it's probably a lot of money.
2: Mm-hmm.
0: But I don't have a magic button that you can push that's going to make this go away easy. I don't have that one. The closest thing would be if you're one of those companies that the FTC has shut down. And so FTC, FederalTradeCommission.gov, that's the one you want to check out. And then get on the phone with an attorney if you're not one of those. That's what you would do.
2: Sorry, Paul.
0: Yeah. Now, when I do something that leaves me vulnerable or hurts me financially, I always look in the mirror and go, just like Paul was. Paul owned his part of it, and say, okay, I did something stupid here that left me open. And so when someone says, oh, we're going to do this, but I can't put it in writing, let me help you with that. That's code for they're not going to do it. If it's not in writing, it didn't happen. And if you don't have a copy of it in writing, it didn't happen. It's just missed. Okay? And so, you know, don't get so freaking ginned up by a salesperson or by your need to own a product, like I'm going to get solar, to the point that you leave yourself vulnerable for that. And I've done a lot of stupid stuff. And every time I do something stupid and it costs me money, and Paul, this is going to cost you money. It's going to cost you attorney's fees probably before it's over. Every time it costs me money, I call that stupid tax. And I have paid so much stupid tax in my 65 years on this earth. My goal with stupid tax is to never pay the same tax twice. If I'm going to do something stupid, it ought to be a new stupid thing, not one I did before. And so since I have a whole collection of stupid things that I don't do anymore, now people call me wise. And that's how where wisdom comes from. It comes from all the stupid things you didn't do that you don't do anymore that you learn from. So at least go back and say, okay, as soon as that little butt said you can't have a copy of it, it's only on my iPad, you should have tossed him on his head out the front door. Get off my property, scumburger. You know, instantly.
2: Have you ever been scammed? This was like a sophisticated scam with like a salesman
0: and
2: everything.
0: No, that wasn't a scam. It was just a lying salesman.
2: A lying salesman, fair.
0: Salesman lied. Yeah, I've been lied to by salesmen.
2: Have you been scammed? Have you fallen for a scam?
0: No.
2: That's good. Good for you.
0: No. Not that I can think of. I can't think of one.
2: Okay.
0: I probably have, but I just can't think of one.
2: You know
0: one.
2: Who scammed me last year?
0: Who?
2: The USPS, so I thought.
0: Oh, the text.
2: Do you remember they texted me?
0: Yeah, I got a text yesterday from them.
2: I get them all the time now, and I say, I will not be giving you my information because I gave it to them.
0: No way.
2: Yes, I had to get it. Oh,
0: you
2: did? Yes, because I was legitimately expecting a package, and it said my package was lost. And so you have to, like, enter in all your debit card information
0: to pay
2: a fee. I know. I was waiting on my package. And I was
0: Rachel.
2: Winston was like, babe, did you look at the website? And I was like, I mean, I copy and paste. It was terrible. Anyways, I won't do that again. Fair warning. And I've saved a lot of people. I told this on Smart Money Happy Hour, George and I's podcast. And I've saved a lot of people. People will DM me and be like, I got the USPS text
0: Your mother got that exact thing 2 weeks ago and sent it to me and said, hey, take care of this. We need to get this back.
2: Yeah, I know.
0: And I went, I'm not going to take care of nothing. This is a scam.
2: So, any calls, any texts, I learned my lesson. Yeah, I don't trust them. I don't trust them.
0: USPS does not have your text number.
2: No.
0: Hint. Neither does the IRS. Hint. Neither does a Nigerian prince.

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13: Make sure you've got your umbrella ready. Rain develops. Thunderstorm is possible late this afternoon. Some could be heavy. Cooler, breezy, a high of 64. Periods of rain with some thunder tonight. Breezy at times, a low of 53. Tomorrow, Thursday, mix of sun and clouds. A bit warmer, a high of 72 with perhaps a spotty late storm. From the WBY First Alert Weather Center, I'm meteorologist Steve Balon.
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14: Cam is with us in Nashville. Hi, Cam. How are you?
15: I'm great. I saved up, Dave, $1.6 million in investments. I plan to use it for my retirement. I've also been using it as my emergency fund. My question to you is, do I leave my 6 months emergency fund in my investment account, or do I pull it out and put it in a bank, or do I put it under my mattress?
16: In the sock drawer.
14: Old so school. It's more psychological than it is mathematical. Okay?
15: Okay.
14: Mathematically, you would be fine to just leave it sitting there. And you've got so much money. You've done so good. Congratulations. Way to go. You're a multimillionaire. You've got enough money that if you need $10,000 to, I don't know, bury a relative that died broke in Seattle, okay, and whatever, right? I'm making this up, right? But you could just reach over to the mutual fund and do a withdrawal, right?
15: Yep.
14: Wouldn't be a big deal. And so mathematically, that's okay. I personally would coach you, though, to set and label something as an emergency fund. And that's psychological. And the reason is, I don't know if it needs to be 6 months. It could only be three. That's fine. And just put it in a high-yield savings account at Fairwinds Credit Union or something like that, okay? And just something simple. And the reason is, then when an emergency hits, you don't start and think, okay, is this a good time to pull money out of my mutual fund? Because it could hit the day that Trump bombs Iran and the market drops 3% that day.
16: And Kim's like, I'll just
14: I'll just put it on a credit card and pay it off after the bombing is over. You know? This is the kind of crap that goes through our minds if we're only doing math. And it's almost always the way life works. You know what I mean? That the emergency happens at exactly the wrong time. That's part of why they call it an emergency. And so I like having that money sitting over there in a stupid, underperforming, high-yield savings account. It's not doing nearly as good as my investments. That's what I mean by stupid, okay? But its purpose is not to invest. Its purpose is a buffer for me to keep my hands off my investments.
15: Gotcha.
14: So that's psychological, right?
15: Yep.
14: If 100% of the time we all knew we would dip into the S&P index fund and pull the money out for the emergency, no matter what the market was doing, but we just don't. We always play these mental gymnastics with ourselves. And so I have to trick myself into being smart.
16: Yeah. Well, and there's just like an ease to having that high yield savings account. And we have Fairwinds, and it's on the app, and we have that. And then we have a whole other, you know, high yield savings account that we have for other savings that we're doing, but just that emergency fund, it's stayed there, and we'll beef it up still. Like one side, we still have that. And the reality is
14: you probably, honestly, Tristan, in your situation, Rachel's situation, my situation, we have an emergency. You probably got it in checking. You're probably not even going to touch the emergency fund. But having it there, there's just this weird little thing. And 3 months is fine. You don't need six. Because you've got a bazillion months in good after-tax investments. And so you're fine. You're not going to have a problem. It's just a matter of remembering that personal finance is 80% behavior, and I have to account for behaviors mm-hmm. when I make these decisions. So it's an excellent question, by the way. And again, congratulations. I'm so proud of you. You've done so well. Millions of dollars. Wow. Very cool. All right. Bianca is in Tampa. Hey, Bianca, what's up?
17: Hi. Thank you so much for taking my call.
14: Sure. How can we help?
17: So my husband and I, we're so thankful. We got introduced to Financial Peace University through our church. And I would say over the last year and a half, we've paid off all of our debt.
14: Wow.
17: Credit card, student loan, my husband's car payment. And I mean, we've been kind of working on this before, but we just really started focusing on it after we enrolled in Financial Peace University. And so we're at this point where we have our emergency fund set up. We're doing retirement, putting money away for our kids. But there's a caveat of I'm still leasing a car, and we didn't pay that off because we had this belief of like it's not really mine anyways because we've just been borrowing it, leasing it. And it has $10,000 left on the lease for about a year and a half, and I'm wondering if I should just pay that off.
14: Yes.
17: Okay. Should I buy out the lease? Is there any benefit to buying out the lease when the car is done? Okay.
14: No, you're buying it out now.
17: Okay, so you think I should just pay it off?
14: Wait a minute, is $10,000 the remaining payments on the lease or the buyout?
17: That's the remaining payment for the lease. The buyout is $42,000.
14: Okay. Mm. Do you have $42,000?
17: Yes, but I...
16: Do you like the car that much?
14: If you want the car, pay your car off. If you don't, okay. Then you need to sell your car.
17: And so... I guess because I don't own it, it's a lease.
14: No, you own it. Okay. It's an alternative method of financing, and it's a horrible method of financing. You have a car payment. Yeah. We need to get rid of your car payment.
17: Okay. Okay. So just pay off the remaining lease balance, which is
14: $10,000. No, you need to pay off $42,000 or you need to get rid of the car.
17: Okay. Okay.
14: One of the two.
17: Okay.
14: So what's your household income?
17: We're around $180,000 a year.
14: Okay. Well, you're doing really, really good, except you did some mental gymnastics on whether or not you actually own this car, trying to not deal with it.
16: It feels like you're renting it, though, is what the lease, like, yeah. Psychologically
14: now, this is not Hertz. This is not Hertz. This is Lexus, okay? And so, yeah, pay it off or dump it. It's just like you have a car debt. Just pretend like you have a car payment and a car debt, because you do. You have a car payment, and you have a $42,000 payoff. And you have $42,000 in the account. Look at the car. Do I like the car? $42,000 worth. If I don't, it's time to sell the car. If I do like the car, then pay it off and keep it. You can do that, making $180,000. You're doing really good. Everything else that you told me is on point. You just managed to do an avoidance technique here. And I just sidestepped that thing and just let it drive on by. No pun intended. Yeah. And so, but no, it's still there. So, folks, here's the thing, and let's go deeper into her her position, I guess, on this. Car leasing is now 78% of the new cars that leave the lot. And a car lease, when you back out the numbers on it, and a closed-end lease works like this. You have a series of payments. At the end of the payments, you then pay a lump sum to own the car, or you turn the car in, okay? And that's what you can run a financial, put those numbers, that stream of payments and a lump sum into a financial calculator, as opposed to the actual MSRP, the sticker price, and back out what the cost is of what's called cost of capital in a lease. And that is your interest rate. On average, it's 14.2% right now. So you borrowed money at 14% to buy your car on payments. And the car company knows that. That's why 78% of them leave the lot right now are leases.
16: More
14: they make more money on leases than they do putting you on payments.
16: So there's more lease cars than just having a car loan.
14: Yep. Yep. And not included in the car debt that we're seeing increase. You know, we've noticed that we hit the trillion mark the other day with car debt.
16: Mm-hmm.
14: That's not even in the leases, because leases are not technically, as she pointed out, considered debt. However, it's exactly what they are. It's a contract to pay payments. That's debt. And it's at a 14% interest rate, cap cost of capital, okay? And so, and guess what? They don't disclose the interest rate. You know why? Federal Trade Commission disclosure regulations do not apply because it's not considered borrowed money. So they're sidestepping everything and screwing you people. Hello, Ford Motor Company. 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You're screwing people and you're getting away with it.

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0: Tristan is in Savannah. Hi, Tristan. How are you?
8: Hey, brother. How you doing?
0: Better than I deserve. What's up?
8: Hey, so my wife and I are getting married next month, and we're blessed to be in a good financial position. But my question to you is, if you're starting over, what principles would you follow to build a strong family and lasting wealth over the next few decades?
0: Wow. That's an 8-hour seminar. It's a really good question. There's a lot of layers to that.
8: I agree.
9: And are you asking beyond money, Tristan?
0: Yeah, he said strong family.
8: Mm-hmm. Yeah. Mm-hmm. Yeah, I agree. I agree. It's beyond money. We're blessed to be in the position that we are financially, so money's not really an issue. Mm-hmm.
0: The way the Ramseys would view this at my house is it would start with a foundation of faith. And so we would start with a spiritual foundation and say, all right, God is in charge, and now let's learn what he would say about these things. And that's where a lot of the things we teach here on the air have come from, is from scripture. We present them in a non-scripture, non-weird way, but most of the time. But the But, you know, it comes down to, okay, how are we going to do this? And so an example of that would be one of the things I learned when I started over was that I didn't ask my wife's opinion about anything. I just went and did whatever I wanted to do. And she was okay with that because she was raising babies and I was running a business. And so she didn't really want to go look at every piece of real estate I was buying. I was in the real estate business and I didn't ask her opinion. And so that's a huge mistake to not be constantly communicating about the items in our life. And so who can find a virtuous wife? For her worth is far above rubies. The heart of her husband safely trusts her, and he will have no lack of gain. And so once Sharon and I got aligned with, I don't make big financial decisions, she doesn't make big financial decisions, and we're in agreement on a budget, without the two of us knowing everything and being aligned on that. And so, you know, I had some 14-year-old Sea-Doos at the lake house, and so I bought new Sea-Doos the other day at the lake house to upgrade for the grandkids and everybody to ride on. But I didn't, you know, just call up the Sea-Doo dealership and go bring me some Sea-Doos. I said, hey, Sharon, one of them's messed up. We're getting some work done on them. We talked through what the situation was. It looks like the stupid things are, you know, time to upgrade. And we got the money. Any issue with that? No, none whatsoever. But she did not walk down on the dock and go, aren't those new? That didn't happen that way. So we're in agreement. We're in alignment. That's a big deal. And that has saved me. Like, we don't make large generosity plays, philanthropy. We don't write large checks to ministries in support of them without us both talking about it and praying about it. So we make decisions together. That's principle number one. Mm-hmm. Like, and that's a big deal. That saved me a lot of angst in my marriage and my relationship, and it's also saved me a lot of money because it kept me from doing some stupid stuff I would have done probably on my own without her speaking into it. And she might have done on her own without me speaking into it. So I think that a spiritual foundation, and out of that comes things like, I will have no lack of gain if I listen to my virtuous wife. Mm-hmm. And so out of that comes, you know, a godly man leaves an inheritance to his children's children. And so I'm going to plan an estate that changes my family tree. And that includes the character of the people I'm leaving the money to. If they're of poor character and I leave them money, it ruins their life. Because you become more of what you are when you get more money. And so, and we started talking about that to Rachel Cruz when she was 3 years old, to her brother and her sister when they were 3 years old. So, you know, you have to be a worthy steward. You know, and, you know, if you're faithful in the little things, you'll be given more to manage. This is a teaching for your children. So I'm going to teach my children to give so that they don't think the whole world's about them. They're not going to be entitled little brats, right? It's not about you, you know, and so I'm going to teach them to be givers. I'm going to teach them to save, which is a sign that they have some discipline, and they can delay pleasure, which is a sign of emotional maturity. I'm going to teach them to spend and enjoy their lives, because our Heavenly Father, if we being evil know how to give good gifts to our kids, how much more so the blessings come from Him. And so all of these things come out of that whole mindset. So Rachel, you kind of sat and experienced that, I guess, mm-hmm. on the other side, being raised in that environment, imperfect, not perfect.
9: Yeah.
0: But we had it was very intentional.
9: Yeah, very much so. And I think, you know, money can easily become an over safety net, if you will.
0: Yeah. Yep.
9: And so you have to be careful of this balance. And that's why the generosity piece, I think, is really big. I feel like it keeps you in check. When you write a literal big check to something, there's something that just happens in the character of who you are. So that generosity piece, I think, is huge. And that plays into the character of you. You know, generous people are usually pretty humble people. That definition of humility, I think it came from Rick Warren, but he said, humility is not thinking less of yourself, but it's thinking of yourself less. This way of servanthood and looking at others, right, and what's going on in them, and it's not all about you. Because money can easily become the center point of your life, because you have the ability to go do whatever you want because you have the money, right? And so that it can easily become that your life is about you, that orbit. We put them back. Tristan, I was going to ask you, is this, do you guys have kids? Is this your first marriage or you got, where
8: are you? Our first marriage. Okay. We are both faith based. Go ahead.
9: How old are you guys?
8: I'm 29. She is 25.
9: Okay. Yeah, that's great. And I'll just say for Winston and I feel like one of the things we've learned, and we've been married 16 years, so there's a lot of people been married much longer than us that probably have more thoughts on the marriage piece. But I have found the healthier we are as individuals, the better our marriage is. Like when I find that Winston is like working on himself and he's doing work over here, and if I'm doing that, learning and growing over here, like there's something about that where I think for a little piece of me getting into this, I thought marriage is the missing link and that's what's going to like create this better person of who I am. And I think the more we've gotten into it, the more I'm like, wow, when Rachel takes care of herself, she's a better version of her. And same with Winston. And it's created a healthier marriage when that's been our perspective. And so there's something great in that. And then the thing that you told me early on in marriage, which I loved, was just serve each other. I think I was so worried about the roles and who's supposed to do what and what marriage formulas it's supposed to look like. And I remember you said, Dad, just serve each other. And there's something beautiful in that each of you has a voice. Each of your opinions matter. And so there's not that that hierarchy really wasn't, I didn't see that as much with you and Mom. It was a very equal level playing field.
0: Yeah,
9: with
0: by, each the, other time, by the time you were old enough to see it, that was there.
9: As
0: because
9: husband
0: because
9: and wife.
0: Of what I just described.
9: Exactly,
0: but
9: yeah.
0: Before you were born,
9: but I think
0: it
9: that's,
0: wasn't.
9: I think that's big. Yeah. I think that is. For each of you to feel like you are heard and respected is big.
0: Yeah, submit yourselves one to another, says in Ephesians. Okay, that's serving each other.
9: Mm-hmm.
0: You know, and so I'm going to put your needs ahead of mine. I'm going to put the needs of the
9: family
0: unit ahead of my own little selfish desire for a new pair of shoes or purse or a gun. Or a car, or a fill-in-the-blank thing.
9: Yep.
0: And there's nothing wrong with any of those things. By the way, Ramsey's have all those things. Sharon this week, Dave this week, you know, every one of those things. But it's not; those are not ahead of the good of the family unit's goals.
9: Mm-hmm.
0: It's not ahead of, they're not going to interrupt my generosity because I bought too many guns.
9: Right, right.
0: They're not going to interrupt my generosity because I bought some Sea-Doos.
9: Yeah, and another a myth that I think we can kind of get into as well is that if I just have enough money, there's a level that problems, for the most part, kind of go away because I can just fix them. You know what I mean?
0: Like, no, the more crap you own, the more repairmen you have to know.
9: Well, that, but also, like, you're still human and people, and you're, you know what I mean? Like, it's still, life is still going to happen.
0: No,
9: and so it's not this over safety net like I was saying earlier. And there's something that I think I don't know, we can kind of creep into.
0: Yeah.
9: And then you're like, oh gosh, but it's not like,
0: well,
9: it's almost
0: we're worshiping. We're getting our, we see God
9: safety.
0: Is, you don't say God is my provider. You say my mutual fund is.
9: Yeah. Right. Yeah.
0: And that's a dangerous spiritual ground.
9: Yeah.
0: Yeah. I agree with you completely.

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2: Hey guys. From ABC News, I'm Michelle Franzen. After the G7 summit ended in France, U.S. officials offered a readout of the Memo of Understanding between the U.S. and Iran, set to be formalized Friday. The terms include an immediate ceasefire on all points, including Lebanon, where Israel has carried out strikes against Iran-backed Hezbollah. Earlier, President Trump at a news conference telling reporters that talks will resume on Iran's nuclear ambitions.
3: Importantly, Iran has agreed that they will neither produce nor procure a nuclear weapon, neither produce, because originally they said they talk about that they will not develop a nuclear weapon, and some people found it okay. These guys didn't, in all fairness, but some people, but I didn't like it, said it won't develop. I said, what happens if they should buy?
2: Under the Obama administration's joint nuclear deal, Iran was banned from developing nuclear weapons. Gas and oil prices, a major concern. Prices dipping on word of an agreement, but it could take time for gas prices to return to pre-war levels. The economy on the mind of the Federal Reserve Board. Members voting today to keep interest rates unchanged. New chair Kevin Warsh holding his first meeting and press briefing on the decision since becoming chair.
4: Economic activity is expanding at a solid pace, despite elevated uncertainty that owes in part to the conflict in the Middle East.
2: President Trump threatening to derail the signing of an extension of the Foreign Intelligence Surveillance Act, known as FISA, if Congress doesn't pass the controversial voting law. ABC's Selena Wang has details.
5: He says he's not going to approve that key FISA surveillance bill without the Save America Act. That is the president's sweeping voter ID bill that Senate Leader Thune has repeatedly warned does not have enough Republican support to advance.
2: Residents in Gulf states already dealing with flash floods this week, now bracing for the first tropical storm of the season. And in the Midwest, severe storms taking shape. Possible tornadoes are the threat in Illinois. 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
2: Fire crews battling multiple wildfires in California along with Washington State. More than 2,000 homes near Spokane under threat. ABC's Alex Stone is near the fire zone.
8: The upriver fire started on Tuesday, quickly growing to hundreds of acres. And across the West, it's been a week of fire as temperatures are rising in California. Firefighters making progress on wildfires as well.
2: Some positive news about the health of the youngest Americans. ABC's Jim Ryan says U.S. infant mortality falling to its lowest rate on record.
9: Preliminary data from the Centers for Disease Control and Prevention finds that 5.4 babies per 1,000 born in 2025 didn't make it to their first birthday. As tragic as it is, it's the lowest rate in U.S. history. The decline was only fractions of a percentage point below the 2024 figure, but in hard numbers represented hundreds of lives.
2: Luigi Mangione back in a New York courtroom today. The judge overseeing his state trial says Mangione's defense attorneys plan

0: WHBY, covering the Fox Cities for over 100 years. Now, the latest from the Omni Glass and Paint News Center.
1: At 2:05, we have rain and 57 degrees. I'm Jonathan Krause. Criminal charges are filed against a Marcus Ann woman accused of killing two people in a drunken UTV crash. Megan Zimmerman is facing two counts of homicide by intoxicated use of a vehicle. According to the criminal complaint, Zimmerman was drinking before operating a four-wheeler that crashed in the town of Brooklyn on April 18th during a Veterans Memorial ride. Wrightstown voters will have a chance to weigh in on data center development in the village this summer. The village board votes to put an advisory referendum on the August ballot, asking residents if they support placing a temporary moratorium on data center development. The results of the August referendum will be non-binding. A Neenah woman caught driving under the influence a fifth time reaches a plea deal with prosecutors. Ashley Luloff is convicted in Outagamie County Court on charges of operating under the influence of a restricted controlled substance, fifth offense, and bail jumping.
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3: Welcome back to the Ramsey Show in the Fairwinds Credit Union studio. Kim is in Baltimore. Hi, Kim. How are you?
4: Well, I've been better. So I'm sort of in a crisis situation at the moment, and I really need some advice. I'm a 53-year-old stay-at-home mom. I've been married 23 years. About 3 years into our marriage, my husband asked me to quit my career to help open a business. So I did so. I worked in the business with him for about 2 years. And then we got pregnant, started a family, had kids. So I've been staying at home with the kids for the past 17 years. Since then, he's controlled everything. He doesn't let me have access to any kind of account. I know nothing. He doesn't let me have access to anything. I get an allowance on the credit card once a month. Once that allowance cuts off, it's done for the month, and I have to wait till the next month to have money again. That allowance is supposed to cover my gas, everything for the kids, food, stuff like that. It's not a very generous amount.
3: How long has that been going on?
4: Oh, that's been going on the better part of the 17 years, pretty much.
3: Why have you tolerated it for 17 years?
4: Because I'm an idiot. I was scared. I've been scared.
3: What are you scared of? Him?
4: I'm scared of him. Yeah. And I'm scared, like, anytime I go up against him, he punishes me by, like, taking stuff away or making my life even harder. Anyway, I have no access to anything. He gets a text message, even with the credit card.
3: How long has he been hitting you?
4: He doesn't hit me. It's all verbal. He doesn't hit me at all. It's just verbal and financial.
3: Where is your family?
4: They're all gone. I don't have anybody. And he has parents locally that will stop at nothing to help him.
3: Wait a minute. I don't care about him anymore. So your mom and dad are gone?
4: Yes. They've been gone for 20 years.
3: Your siblings are gone?
4: My sister, yes. She committed suicide. I have one sister, but she basically ain't not anyone that could give me any support. She's been alcoholic and not in a good place.
5: Do you have kids, Kim?
3: Yeah.
4: I do. I have two kids, twins, boys.
3: Well, how old are they?
4: They're 17. Mm. But this gets worse. So anyway, I recently found out he's having an affair.
3: Shocking.
4: Secretly behind my back. Mm. Yeah, right. Secretly behind my back. He's in the process of opening a second location of our business with her, so she has somewhere to work. He doesn't know that I know any of this information yet. He recently went to the bank to get a new business loan to open this shop. I don't know how that's going to play into, like, debt. You know, like, is he opening this shop and making it look like he has more debt and, you know, wanting to divorce me? I did see that he had reached out about looking to get a divorce with an attorney. His father is his accountant, and him and his father hide everything. Basically, they make it look like the business is a loss every year, but every single thing that he buys, right down to his ED medication, goes on a business card. So he's paying for everything with business expenses, but then claiming that he doesn't make anything. And like I said, his dad and him hide all of this. So right now I'm in the house with him

0: he doesn't know that I know that he's having the affair or starting a new business. I don't know what to do. I don't have any funds to get an attorney. In fact, he's laughed at me before in the past when I've brought up divorce, and he laughed in my face and told me that I don't have access to money and then I could never fight him because I can't afford an attorney. And he's right. So I don't know what to do right now. I have so many legal questions to ask.
1: Yeah.
0: Well, I don't know what to do.
1: Let's first establish that he's full of crap, okay? You have access to all kinds of money once your attorney shuts him down and takes half of what is in the accounts. And then in Maryland, they'll do that fairly quickly. And so, you know, if you get half of everything that's in his accounts, you got plenty of money for an attorney to fight him for years. And so he's bluffing, or he's an idiot and doesn't know what he's talking about, or both. But he's just got you, he's got you buffaloed, is what we would call it. Got you cowed. And you believe that he is stronger and smarter than he is. And he's not.
0: Right.
1: He's not that bright. He's not that smart. And he doesn't have the law on his side. So, yeah, you do need an attorney. And you do need to leave as soon as you possibly can. And you do need to load the kids up and take them with you. But we just got to figure out where you're going to go. Are you going to go to a domestic violence shelter? Are you going to call your church, talk to your pastor? And then you get on the phone once you get out of there and find some find some legal counsel that will take on this guy. And because legal counsel can get paid, they just got to get paid out of those accounts that he has control of. And it's very possible, very easy. Now, you can't give him a $10,000 deposit up front because you don't have $10,000. Okay. But you can explain to him what's going on here. And some good divorce attorney would kind of think this is going to be fun.
0: Right.
1: They're going to mop the floor with him.
0: I know there's a good local attorney I've called. I have an appointment with her, but it's her first available appointment. It's not until August the 18th.
1: Well, call her up and tell her you have a toxic, abusive situation, and you need to move the attorney. You need to get an appointment sooner.
0: I've told them that. That's the first they have. I've tried a couple times. They did put me on a waiting list.
1: Well, then call another attorney. And call another attorney.
0: Okay.
1: You have to be done letting other people set the agenda in your life. An attorney that can't see me till August might not be my attorney. A guy who won't give me any money might not be my husband. A guy who has an affair, probably not going to be my husband. The accountant who's his father and is committing fraud to avoid taxes might go to jail.
0: Right.
1: See, I mean, by the way, tax fraud is criminal.
0: Right.
1: What you were describing there only doesn't survive an audit, but if the IRS proves it's intentional, then all players might go to jail, the accountant's father and the moron husband. And so, you know, maybe a call to the IRS and say, hey, you've got some players over here y'all ought to check out.
0: Am I correct in my thought that he's not legally allowed to be putting all this stuff on business expense? Like, I mean,
1: that's what I'm talking about.
0: Everything.
1: That's what I'm talking about.
0: I mean, that's not legal, right?
1: No, it's not.
0: And
1: at a minimum, it doesn't survive an audit. And at a maximum, it could be criminal.
2: And depending if they're hiding income and revenue from the company so they don't pay taxes. That's
1: criminal.
0: Mm-hmm. Right.
1: Yeah, there's tax avoidance and then there's tax fraud. There's two different things, okay? So anyway, but that's not the issue here. You know, that just is one more notch in the belt that says this is a bad guy. It doesn't really affect you because you're not going to be there anymore.
0: Right.
1: So, yeah, are you involved in a church at all?
0: I am not.
1: Okay. All right, hang on. I'm going to have Christian pick up, and we're going to hook you up with one of our financial coaches in the area and get you plugged in with a good church and get you plugged in with some good attorneys and see if we can't get you out of there pretty quick. Because this is done.
2: Terrible. I'm so sorry,
1: Kim. It's a horrible
2: Kim.
1: Situation. What you've described is not something anyone should stay in.

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4: Make sure you've got your umbrella ready. Rain develops. Thunderstorm is possible late this afternoon. Some could be heavy. Cooler, breezy, a high of 64. Periods of rain with some thunder tonight. Breezy at times, a low of 53. Tomorrow, Thursday, a mix of sun and clouds. A bit warmer, a high of 72 with perhaps a spotty late storm. From the WBY First Alert Weather Center, I'm meteorologist Steve Balon.
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0: John is in Minneapolis. Hi, John. How are you?
1: I'm doing good. How about yourself?
0: Better than I deserve. What's up?
1: Well, I wanted to kind of pick your brain on my situation. So I am debating filing bankruptcy, getting a secured credit card to potentially buy my first house in 2 years. Right around COVID, I got myself into about 12 grand worth of debt, and I could pay $1,500, file Chapter 7, and start saving now. It is relevant to say that I got a better job since then. I now make anywhere between 10 and 25K a month. But I also have a girlfriend.
0: You make 10 to 25K a month, and you're worried about $12,000 in debt?
1: Yeah.
0: You realize how lame that sounds?
1: I know. Yeah, but I'm also taxed at a heavier rate because it's considered
0: commission. You make $25,000 a month. You could have lived on 12 and paid off 12 in 1 month.
1: So you don't think it's worth it to save the money?
0: Oh, I think it's asinine. You make so much money. Go pay your bill,
1: well, it's
0: dude.
1: It's up and down, Dave.
0: Well, between 10 and 25, well, cry me a river.
2: $120,000?
0: To 250.
2: John, you got $12,000. A debt. That's it.
0: You didn't call me with $1.2 million in debt.
1: Right. I guess it does sound silly.
0: Yeah. Okay. So let me back up. Let me back up three steps. Okay. This money is new. This income is very new, isn't it?
1: Yes.
0: Yeah. And that's why you haven't done the calculation I just did. Okay, so if you make $10,000 a month, that's $120,000 a year. If you make $25,000 a month, that's $300,000 a year. So you're making $100,500 to $300,000 somewhere in there in the coming months, but your brain has not caught up with that math yet because you've never made that before. And you certainly hadn't made it lately.
1: Right. And, well, I'm also, my girlfriend has good credit, and I'm trying to get mine back on track, but I have to take care of this debt first.
2: Well, the bankruptcy won't help that, John.
0: Bankruptcy puts you out of the house business for 2 to 3 years. And by the way, they're not going to let you file Chapter 7. There's a means test when you go to file a Chapter 7, which wipes all the credit card debt out. And the means test says, looking at your income, do you have the ability to pay this back? And the judge is going to go, uh-huh. And they're going to throw you into a Chapter 13 for 5 years. So your plan's not going to work, even if I would go along with it. I'm not going to go along with it because it's not good for you. So what would be much better is, so you were making nothing before, hardly. I mean, you must have had no income, not had a low income before, did you?
1: Like 6 to 8 grand a month. Yeah, it wasn't that much.
0: Well, that's more than I was thinking.
2: Not bad, John. What's your lifestyle like? I don't understand.
0: What are you doing with all this money?
2: If you don't have a house, how much is your rent?
1: My rent is only $900. I had a repossession of a vehicle, and I've since cleared off a lot of my debt, but I still have this chunk hanging. And I went down. I bought two used cheap cars that we got in on trade at the dealership, so I had good deals on. And so I haven't planned on, that's what I kind of do, is just plan on keep paying cash for vehicles. But my girlfriend, I want to upgrade her vehicle, and I'm also helping her wipe out her credit card.
0: No.
2: John, you're talking about filing for bankruptcy and upgrading your girlfriend's vehicle in one sentence. No, I think your priorities are all over the place. Do you feel that? Do you feel chaotic?
0: Do you sell cars for a living?
1: I'm a finance manager at a Ford dealership.
0: Okay, I thought so. Okay. All right, so let's slow down a little bit. All right. Girlfriend has started to become, in this conversation, high maintenance. She wants a car. She wants a house.
1: She doesn't want a car, but she gets
0: nothing until you get your grown-up life straightened out, honey. You got to get your grown-up life straightened out, and you don't be buying cars for people you aren't married to and buying houses with people you're not married to. And you certainly don't do that to make them happy, because they're not worth being married to if that's what makes them happy. So, warning, okay? So, now, So we're going to set her aside and let her have her little life while we date her. And we're going to look at John. Now, John makes $6,000 to $8,000 to $10,000 to $25,000 a month. So I want John to sit down and say, do the math. You know how to do math. You're a finance manager, for God's sakes. Sit down and do the math and say, okay, where is my $10,000 going? Where is my $12,000 going? Where is my $8,000 going? And then make it behave. I want you to buy food, shelter, clothes. You have $900 rent. Very good. Okay. Pay the cars off. Any car that is in your name needs to get paid off or sold, and you need to clear these debts. Now, then, as you know, you're sitting in the chair looking at credit reports every day. Credit reports age out. Anything that is not a bankruptcy stays on 7 years, but approximately 3 to 4 years out, an old repo, an old defaulted credit card that has now been paid off and made good, an old repo that has been cleared up and made good, the deficit has been negotiated out, all of that that's 3 or 4 years old hardly counts against you anymore. It might bump your credit score, but you can go get a house. But you need to put these things all paid off, all cleared, so you can get the credit report clock ticking, because when they tick off 7 years, they will all disappear. Right. But Chapter 7 bankruptcy is 10 years, though, my friend. It stays on there 10 years. And when you have them fill out an application in your office at Ford to get a Ford Motor Credit loan, it doesn't say if you file bankruptcy, it doesn't show up on your credit report. It says, have you ever filed bankruptcy? That, and if you say, and if you say no and you have, that's fraud. So the answer is, you've, for the rest of your life, you have to say, I filed bankruptcy while I was making $15,000 a month and I had $12,000 worth of debt. That would be stupid. You don't want to do that.
2: I'm at a loss for words. That doesn't
0: really
2: happen ever. I'm just confused. I just can't get in his brain. I'm not sure. I don't understand his logic. No, maybe.
0: She wants a nice car. She wants a nice house, and he wants to impress
2: her. But that has nothing to do with him filing bankruptcy. I mean, like, I just don't.
0: He thinks it's the shortest way to get there.
2: Of all of it, though, I don't. It just makes no sense. So, yeah, John, I would make it a goal. Live on $4,000 a month. It's plenty with your rent, lights, cell phone, insurance. And throw $6,000 this month at the debt, and the next month the same. You're completely debt-free. Get an emergency fund, and I would work on John. There's a lot of you said she wants a new car. It's like, no, she doesn't want to. I want. There's a lot of ego in all of this. I would do some work on John if I were you, John. I would. I'd get to the bottom of what some of this that you're grasping at. You're grasping at a reality that's not there, and it's. And it's so interesting to hear you talk about it, because I don't know. I don't get it. I'm at a loss. I am at a loss.
0: Yeah.
2: And I think our audience is too. Everyone just we all just kept looking at each other like, no. I don't get it. I don't know.
0: Well, it's.
2: And bankruptcy is the most extreme. I think that's it too. Bankruptcy is the most extreme. I think if he called and was like, I don't know, I'm thinking about doing debt collections and letting it go, you know, letting it go to be bad debt and be sold and try to negotiate it. Like, even that, I'm like, okay, that's not a smart thing. But bankruptcy, I'm like, that's just the most one of the most extreme things that you can do to yourself financially.
0: But somebody on TikTok told him that in 2 years he can get a house if he has no debt starting today. And the best way to get rid of the debt is bankruptcy.
2: Yeah.
0: And
2: all
0: of that, of course, was TikTok law, which isn't real law and isn't how bankruptcy really works. There's a means test.
2: You were very empathetic
0: when you go in. When you go in, I'm not.
2: You were,
0: though. I'm just trying to help.
2: You
0: were. I'm just trying to make sure he hears me. That's all.
2: John, we are for you. We are for you.
0: We want you to win.
2: Yeah, I don't want that to be shameful.
0: We're just confused by you.

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14: Make sure you've got your umbrella ready. Rain develops. Thunderstorm is possible late this afternoon. Some could be heavy. Cooler, breezy, a high of 64. Periods of rain with some thunder tonight. Breezy at times, a low of 53. Tomorrow, Thursday, mix of sun and clouds. A bit warmer, a high of 72 with perhaps a spotty late storm. From the WBY First Alert Weather Center, I'm meteorologist Steve Balon.
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16: 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I am a 70-year-old retiree. 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
16: Is it paying for maintenance? 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
15: maintenance is not included in a lease.
16: If the warranty for
15: the warranty would be on the new car, whether you bought it in cash or whether you leased it, and the quality of the car not needing as much maintenance might be what he's referring to. I want to drive a nice car, so I don't have to worry.
16: Well, he just said not worrying about paying for car maintenance. Yeah. Paying for
15: well, you do pay for car maintenance, but he don't have to pay for it if there's not much. Like a brand new car, you don't have a lot of maintenance on it.
16: Yeah, that's true. Yeah,
15: so that's what I'm thinking he's thinking about. I want to drive a nice car that doesn't require a lot of maintenance. Okay. If that's what you're saying, it's ridiculous to do it the way you're talking about. You should just buy the car and go buy a brand new car. It sounds like you're a multimillionaire. If you're a multimillionaire and you want to go buy a $100,000 car, go buy a car. Just write a check. And then 3 years later, if you feel like that car is getting old, then write another check, get you another one. And you're going to take a loss on that car but you're going to take a bigger loss if you lease it, because 100% of the loss in value is built into the lease. So whatever you would lose by buying a new car and trading it every 3 years,
16: you're paying for it in the lease.
15: You're going to lose more than that by leasing, because the lease covers at least that plus a profit, plus a cost of capital.
16: And the interest. Yeah.
15: Yeah. So your theory breaks down. And if you think that leased cars have less maintenance than cars that are paid for, that are the same exact car, they don't. And there is no lease maintenance program. Now, you could rent one at Hertz, and Hertz will keep it, but that would be like super expensive, right? If you want to go over at Hertz or Dollar Rent a Car and rent you a car the whole time, they'll maintain their car. But you're going to pay through the nose for that, obviously, and that's not what you're talking about. So I'm thinking that what he's talking about is that a nicer car doesn't require as much maintenance.
16: And if I get a new car every 3 years, I'm not going to have as much.
15: And I don't have to worry about it. And if you can afford to do that and you want to do that, I don't have a problem with that at all. It's just you're losing a lot of money in the first 3 years is when a car loses its most value. Because cars lose 70% of their value in the first 5 years. And so a $100,000 car becomes a $30,000 car in 5 years. And so that's burning cash. But if you got a lot of money, you can afford to do that. Okay. I just bought a brand new Ford Bronco Raptor package. Okay. But I can afford for the thing to be worth nothing in a few years. I can afford for that. It's not going to affect my life. I've got enough margin. And if that's you, you got enough margin and you want to do this, I'm fine with that.
16: Mm-hmm.
15: You know, that's why you've worked. But don't
16: lease it.
15: Don't lease it. No, no. Horrible. Did I mention it's horrible? Rachel is in Huntsville. Hey, Rachel, what's up?
17: Hey, Dave. Okay, so I am newly married, and we are in the process of blending a family of five and getting a mortgage, taking care of a rental property, getting it set up to be rented, and still on baby step two. So right now, my question is...
15: wait a minute. Rental property. One of you that had the house that's going to become a rental property used to be your house?
17: Yes.
15: Why don't you just sell it?
17: So he... that could be a possibility.
15: Yeah, it is a possibility. Clear up all your debt.
17: So it's a tiny home, and it probably wouldn't clear up all the debt. It might bring $130,000. So the house that we're in... Now, it was a fully remodel, so I have to refinance it because I have a HELOC on it, a personal loan, and the original $60,000 mortgage. So I
15: need but if you sell, how much other debt do y'all have other than what you just mentioned?
17: I have it all out. So like $9,000 in credit cards, $7,000 in student loans, an $18,000 car.
15: Okay, and that's not, and then on the house, you've got a first mortgage. It's how
17: 170.
15: Much? 170. And the HELOC is how much?
17: The first mortgage is 60.
15: I'm sorry, 60. And the HELOC is how much?
17: 88. And a $15,000 personal loan. So 170 total is what
15: the personal loan is on the house.
17: It was just I needed extra that didn't want okay. or didn't
15: so
17: have it in the
15: 75 150 so 200k. What's the house worth?
17: 235.
15: Woo! Okay, you maxed this thing out, didn't you? All right, and the tiny house that's worth 130, what's owed on it?
17: Nothing.
15: Oh, perfect. Sell it. Clear up 9, 7, 18, 15, and then refinance the 60 and the 88 on a 15-year fixed.
17: Okay. I mean, my husband is really wanting the rental income. And
15: I don't
17: already
15: care.
17: Has someone.
15: That's stupid.
17: Yeah.
15: We're going to borrow on your home, your $235,000 house, to buy a tiny house for rental income. Gross.
17: Yeah.
15: No.
17: Yeah.
15: And it's effectively what we're talking about.
17: My original question was, you know, like right now with the mortgage, was I going to do a 15 or a 30? And I wanted,
15: you're
17: going to
15: do a 15 because you're going to get rid of all this stinking debt.
17: Yeah.
15: When you only got 60 and 88, when you only got 60 and 88 and that's your only debts and you refinance those on a 15-year fixed right now, you're talking about 5.5 or so.
16: Which is pretty wild, Rachel, yeah.
15: Five and three quarters. You're going to be in great shape. You're going to have no payments anywhere. 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
17: even
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15: I know, but you owe nothing on it, right?
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17: Don't even do a refi of a mortgage.
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17: Yeah, with $60,000. 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
15: what's the interest rate on the 60?
17: 7.5.
15: A little rough, yeah.
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15: Yeah, yeah. 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
16: And then the thing
15: is, be 100% free. Get on a budget with your new husband. The two of you throw your incomes in together and let's go get rich.
16: Yes. And then if you guys want to buy a tiny home and rent it out in a few years,
15: no,
16: you can do
15: don't.
16: That. Well, if they want to, some people
15: don't want to.
16: Dave doesn't want to. Rachel may
15: Gross.
16: Want to. You, Rachel, you may want to.
17: Yeah. Well,
16: but if y'all do, just do it with cash. This is your ticket out.
15: A tiny home has a tiny market.
17: Yeah.
15: Nobody wants it.
17: Yep.
15: That's why it's just a fad. Yeah. No. If you get $130 for that thing and clean up all of this,
16: yes,
15: this
16: that's
15: is
16: your ticket.
15: Definitely what you want to do.
16: Mm-hmm.
15: And then you ask yourself, would I take a loan out on my home that has a $60,000 mortgage to buy a tiny home to rent? The answer would always be no. And effectively, if you don't sell it and do all this, it's the same thing.

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10: All right, here's a technique that will help you. It's helped me a lot. Make decisions like our last caller's facing. And it's one of the reasons you will hear me be so incredulous and so quick and harsh to judge on something, because it's the technique I'm using. I'll just share it with you. Inside baseball. Okay, here we go. It's called a sunk cost analysis. A sunk cost analysis is simply this. You don't make decisions based on how you got here. You make decisions. That's the sunk cost. You make decisions based on where we're going. So 5 years from today, what do you want your life to look like? Not 5 years ago, all these things happened. You don't do your analysis based on all the trauma or the bad decisions or the what you thought was a good decision, but now that you're married, it's not a good decision anymore, because you wouldn't do that if you were married and all that kind of stuff. So all that matters now is we're getting married and we're moving forward together. She's got some kids. She has a house. I have a tiny house. Okay. That's all that matters. How we got here or what my little dream was prior to this doesn't matter anymore. The way you can determine the bit, okay, what's going to put me in the best shape 5 years from today is to reverse engineer where you are. Okay. And you ask yourself the question, instead of that item, if I had that pile of money in the middle of my kitchen table, would I buy that item? You can do that with anything.
11: Mm-hmm.
10: You can look up, like, you know, there's an old joke that says there's two great days of owning a boat, the day you buy it and the day you sell it, right? Which means that usually by the time people get rid of a boat, they're sick of their boat. Now, I'm a boat person. I've got a couple of boats, and I'm not sick of them at all. They're excellent boats. They're Mastercrafts, world's best ski boat. There's an advertisement for you. And, you know, so, but I'm not sick of them. And so, but I do know what they're worth. And if I look down on the dock at that boat and I say, that boat, that's not true. I won't use real numbers. But let's just say that boat's worth $40,000. Okay? And if I had $40,000 in the middle of the table, kitchen table, and I didn't own that boat, would I go buy that boat today? If the answer is no way, then sell the boat. Because you'd rather have the $40,000 than the boat. That's the reverse engineering of it. Okay, so if you look up at her situation and you say, I can rent out my tiny $130,000 tiny house for $500 a month. Meanwhile, I can pay payments on $9,000 worth of credit card debt, $7,000 worth of student loans, $18,000 worth of car, $15,000 worth of personal loan, and $88,000 worth of HELOC. Those payments are going to be a lot more than the rent that tiny house will bring in, and that tiny house being sold will clear up all of those payments. So the way you would reverse engineer that and say, if I didn't own this tiny house and the only way I could buy it would be to borrow 88 on a HELOC, 15 on a personal loan, 9 on a credit card, 7 on a student loan, and 18 on my car to go buy this tiny house, would I go buy this tiny house by doing it that way? And the answer is hell no. Not even close. You wouldn't even think about doing that, you know? Not even close. You know, no way would you trade a $500 rental income for getting rid of all those payments. Ever. No way. Doesn't make sense. And so that's why it's instantaneous for me to give that answer. But all I did was I just reverse engineered it. Is if you didn't own it and you had $130,000 sitting in the middle of the kitchen table and you could either pay off all of this debt with it or you could go buy a tiny house. Well, no one in their right mind would go buy the tiny house. It's a ludicrous mathematical equation. Not even close. And it doesn't matter how we got here. That's where we are.
11: Mm-hmm.
10: So you reverse engineer it and you ask yourself, would I do that? No, I would not do that. It'd be asinine to do that. I'm not doing that. And so that's why we can answer her with such force so quickly. And you can do that for yourself anytime. You say, okay, I've got money in a stock. My grandpa gave me a stock. Well, I don't care. I don't care where you got it. You have Exxon stock and you have $400,000 in Exxon stock. I don't know anything about Exxon. I've not looked at it lately. I don't know what the stock is. I'm not making a judgment about Exxon one way or the other. But you just ask yourself, if I had $400,000 in the middle of the kitchen table, would I go buy Exxon stock? Probably not, because you were not well diversified, but you just got it from your grandpa, and it's not like it's his family Bible. It's stock. It's not got an emotion tied to it. And so if you wouldn't go buy it again with that same amount of money, then don't keep it. And if you do that, if you practice that exercise, you can make decisions on whether to buy an investment, whether to keep an investment, whether to buy an item, whether to keep an item, instantaneously. It's the same part of your brain that says, I'm going to throw all this stuff away because I'd rather have a clean closet. It's the exact same part of your brain that you're using.
11: It's the clutter out. Yep.
10: It's a declutter. It's a cleansing process. And you say, would I do it again if I hadn't already done it? No. Then undo it and sell the car. Sell the boat, sell the Exxon stock, sell the tiny house. whatever it is. But if you go, oh, no, I think in the next 5 years, the best possible investment on the planet is a tiny house bringing $500 in rent on a $130,000 investment, which, by the way, sucks as an ROI. But if you really believe that's the best thing, then you should keep it. But you can't possibly believe that. Okay. All right. Katie is with us in Portland, Oregon. Hey, Katie, what's up?
11: Hi. Thank you guys so much for taking my call.
10: Sure. How can we help?
11: So, my husband and I, this week, just combined our finances.
10: This week?
11: This week. It's brand new.
10: Okay. How long y'all been married?
11: We've been married for 3 years.
10: How many?
11: Three.
10: 3 years. Okay, good. Okay.
11: Yes. We've been together for 8.5 years. In that entire time, it was made very, very clear that we were never going to be combining finances. The reason for that being, he had a previous marriage and through a bunch of different things, ended up having to go bankrupt and has a lot of trauma where finances are concerned. And so I never expected to be combining finances with him, even though it was something I really wanted. But because of our debt and just our situation, he did come to me and finally said, hey, okay, I guess this is something we can try.
10: Because
11: it was something I was pushing
10: for. Good. That was hard for him.
11: It was incredibly hard for him. And it happened immediately after a big moment of conflict. And so I just think there was a lot of trust.
10: A lot of humility.
11: So
10: good for him.
11: He's a great man. I had been sending him videos of your guys' for a little while. So that may have helped. So my question really, it just boils down to, we've been sitting down trying to figure out how to restructure, how to combine, how to do this smoothly.
10: Oh, it's messy, isn't it?
11: It is.
10: It brings up all the emotions every time you look at a number.
11: And every time I look at him, he looks like he's going to puke, and I feel so bad.
10: Just give him a hug.
11: I hug him all
10: and remind him that you think he's a great man. Let me just tell you, this is a hard thing you're doing.
11: Okay.
10: But it's worth it. If it is strenuous and it's causing your stomach to come up in your throat, both of you, that means you're good human beings. You're facing awkwardness to get a better future.
11: Well, we were gifted Financial Peace University by our neighbors who have become our very best friends. And they are the biggest fans of you guys, and they believe so much in your process.
10: Let me tell you what. I'm big fans of you and your husband.
11: Hey.
10: And I want, I think the way you've approached this conversation and his humility and what he's doing, is not going to mean it's going to be easy. Mm-hmm. I can only promise you that it will get easier. When we combined our finances, I almost puked every night because I was used to being in complete control. And I no longer was. I was now accountable. If you want to win with money in 2026, you can't keep living normal. 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
13: From ABC News, I'm Michelle Franzen. The U.S. offering details of the memo of understanding between the U.S. and Iran, now set to be signed Friday in Geneva. The proposal includes a 60-day ceasefire on all fronts, including Lebanon, so talks can resume, and reopening the Strait of Hormuz, and also finalizing a nuclear deal. ABC's Jonathan Carl says Iran could also get key sanctions lifted.
14: The single most important sanctions were the sanctions that denied Iran the ability to sell its oil on the international market. Now, they did sell their oil anyway through its shadow fleet on the black market, but this cost Iran dearly. Now, immediately upon signing this, they have access to international oil markets, something they have not had for many years under many different U.S. presidents.
13: At the G7 summit, President Trump says if Iran behaves, they can get access to frozen funds. After federal authorities disrupted an alleged drone attack at Sunday's UFC event at the White House, the Justice Department now says it bolsters the case for a secured White House ballroom.
15: The overnight filing to the D.C. Circuit Appeals Court has the Justice Department arguing the plot to attack the UFC fight with drones and snipers is exactly the kind of threat the ballroom project would protect against. The Secret Service's deputy director has said despite the plot, the UFC event was never at risk. But the Justice Department says the plot underscores the need for a drone port and sniper nests on the roof of the ballroom. The appeals court is still weighing whether it will allow a lower court's order blocking construction to take effect. Stephen Portnoy, ABC News, Washington.
13: Dangerous storms targeting Midwest states today. The outbreak will include hail, flash flooding, damaging winds, and possible tornadoes. Central Illinois and Indiana facing the biggest threat. In the Gulf states, residents already dealing with flooding now bracing for Tropical Storm Arthur, the first of the hurricane season, with life-threatening flash flooding reported. 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
16: 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I've been surfing here since I was a kid. 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
13: A deadly private plane crash on a busy highway in Laredo, Texas last night. That jet heading to Austin from Mexico. 6 people on board, 1 person died. ABC's Gio Benitez spoke with some Good Samaritans who were trying to help.
18: We saw that there was actually movement inside the aircraft. That's when my husband jumped out of the car and went straight to help out.
19: Zaira Garza and her husband were driving home when they came upon the scene. He was one of those heroes.
18: I was scared for the people inside and for the people that was helping. I didn't know if that fire was going to make the aircraft explode.
13: The U.S., Mexico, and Canada co-hosting the FIFA World Cup for one historic U.S. city. Host city, overseas fans are creating a frenzy over suds.
20: Scotland fans have taken over Boston for the World Cup, and some of them told affiliate WCVB.
21: I don't think Boston realized what was coming to it.
20: It's been good for local businesses, but not for beer supplies. Sam Adams' parent company says its Boston taproom ran out of its signature Boston Lager over the weekend after sales were 4 times higher than usual. Company says it resorted to an emergency delivery and added extra deliveries throughout this week. Brian Clark, ABC News.
13: Luigi Mangione in a New York courtroom today for the state trial in the fatal shooting of United Healthcare CEO. The judge says Mangione's attorneys plan to argue he was suffering from extreme emotional disturbance during that crime. Michelle Franzen, ABC News.
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22: This is

0: Madeline Blonigan is charged in Fond du Lac County Court with knowingly operating without a valid driver's license, causing death and causing great bodily harm. The crash in the town of Calumet last Saturday killed one passenger and seriously injured two more. And Wrightstown voters will have a chance to weigh in on data center development in the village this summer. The village board votes to put an advisory referendum on the August primary ballot, asking residents if they support placing a temporary moratorium on data center development.
1: WHBY, Appleton, Oshkosh, Mackville.
2: Welcome back to the Ramsey Show in the Fairwinds Credit Union studio. Andrew is with us in Philadelphia. Hi, Andrew. How are you?
3: Hey, Dave. Hey, Rachel. It's good to get to talk to you guys today.
2: You too. How can we help?
3: So I would like to pick your brain on this question I'm having with myself, and that is to, should I leave my current stable job to pursue going back to school for the a more fulfilling job?
2: Okay. What would you be going to school for?
3: So I would like to go back to school to become a marriage and family therapist.
2: Okay. So do you have your undergrad already done?
3: Yes.
2: So you'd have to finish your master's so that you can get licensed and do your practicums.
4: Yes. Yeah. How long is that? Is that a 2-year?
2: Two-year.
3: Yeah, it's usually a 2-year program.
2: Mm-hmm. Yeah. And it costs what?
3: It's cost $34,000. And then I did a little bit of research kind of on it. So I'm a veteran and I have 100% disability. And then I looked into they have a Vet Center scholarship program, which will pay for 100% of the tuition. I think they give you like a $1,300 a month living expense. Mm-hmm. Yeah. The only catch to it all is that I would have to, basically at the whim of the VA for 6 years to go wherever they need me.
2: Oh, no, I'm not doing that.
3: No?
2: No. Okay. No. Because the VA is going to pay you half a marketplace. A marriage and family therapist can make 100 to 100 and a half. You're not going to make that at the VA. You're not going to make 60 with the VA.
3: Okay.
2: So it's not worth that. $34,000 out of pocket, I'd rather do. So do you have any money saved?
3: So I'm on baby step two right now. I got about, I would say, probably like $13,000 left to go. $1,800 on a credit card and $11,000 in my original student loans.
2: Okay. So by marriage and family therapist, you mean you would be like opening a practice, charging people an hourly rate to sit down and help them with their issues?
3: That would be the end goal if I did that scholarship program.
2: Oh, I would not do the scholarship program. I've already established that.
4: What are you doing now, Andrew?
2: The 6-year trade's not worth it.
4: What are you doing now and what are you making?
3: Right now, I'm a utility locator for a construction company. I'm making about $35,000 to
2: $45,000
3: a year.
4: Okay.
2: So if you, but the military has a program that you don't have to go to work for the military. That's just part of your GI Bill. And they'll pay you a stipend plus a bunch of your tuition with no requirement to go to work for the VA.
3: So I've used my GI Bill.
2: You already have used it.
3: Yeah, I've used the full 36 months.
2: Oh, okay.
3: Yeah.
2: What was that used on?
3: That was for my undergrad.
2: Your undergrad.
3: In psychology.
2: Okay, cool. So you've been pursuing this for a while. Okay.
3: Yeah, it's kind of been a big thing for me since I got out of the military myself.
4: Mm-hmm.
2: And how much do you receive in disability income?
3: It's about $3,900 a month.
2: So call that $4,000 a month, plus you make $30,000, right?
3: Yes.
2: Okay, so we're talking about an $80,000 income.
3: Yeah, I would say about that.
2: Okay. All right, and you sound like the words you're using, you're single.
3: I have a girlfriend. I am divorced, though, and I have two kids.
2: But, I mean, you don't have two incomes and all that, so you got a girlfriend. Okay.
3: No. Yeah.
2: All right.
4: I'm wondering, Andrew, if you can do some of this while you work full time and do night classes. I've known one or two people that have done that, and seeing if you can work your way through. It may take you a little bit longer, but to keep the income going, so you could somewhat cash flow it. It may not be next year because we'd want you out of debt with an emergency fund before you jumped into all this. But
3: That's what kind of was my thought originally. Because I've been listening to you guys for a while, and I know not to take out more loans or anything.

0: something like that.
1: For sure.
0: Okay. But if I want to do this, I got to cash flow it.
1: Yeah.
0: I kind of ran the numbers roughly, and it's like, okay, I don't really make enough right now to do that, essentially. So I have to get all my debt paid off.
1: Let me back up two steps. Number one, the answer to your question is yes, you need to go do this. Then the only question remaining after we make that statement is, how do we do that in the wisest possible way? I would rule out giving up 6 years of my income being in half and trade that for $34,000 plus living expenses. No, thank you. I don't think that's a good trade. So I'm going to rule that one out if I'm you. So that means I have a $34,000 barrier and I make $80,000. If I can find a way to run an adult program, an adult master's program, and they're out there, I don't know what's available in the Philly area, but they're out there. If you could even an online thing and knock out half of your one of your 2 years, and you know, during that time, finish up being debt free, have your emergency fund, then start saving towards the $34,000 and cash flow while working and making 80. That sounds ideal to me. Then the second the third possibility is some big move. Because your $3,900 goes with you wherever you are. So the bulk of your income is going to follow you no matter what, because that's the disability income. So if you could go make $30,000 working weekends building decks and move to a city where you could have an inexpensive master's program and finish this thing up for $34,000 in 2 years, that's $17,000 a year. You could do that.
0: Okay.
1: What's the nature of your disability?
0: It's mostly, it's like, you know, mental health stuff. And then, I have my knee got all jacked up in the military.
1: Okay. So maybe building decks is a bad example. Okay. With a jacked up knee. Right. But I mean, that's why I asked, but anyway, I don't care what you do. I mean, even if you're working in the psych ward as an orderly or something to get your, to get some practical, proximity to what you're going to be doing. But you're making 30 in there and you're working, you know, 3 12s or something like that. And then you got the rest of the time off to go to school. So, I mean, just build your life out to where you go do this. I think you do need to go do it. That's the answer to your question. I just want you to do it in a way that 3 years from now, you're sitting in a private practice and you're going to make your first 100. And you're going to move towards 150 because a high quality private practitioner ought to be making 100 to 100 and a half.
0: I feel like it takes a while to get established.
1: Yeah
0: When you go to the private practice
2: route, that's
1: the most lucrative route, and it's the route by which you control what clientele you serve the most. If you're working for an institution of some kind, like say the VA, they're going to control who your client is. You're not. And that may take a lot of the fun out of this idea, the reward out of this, the psychological reward.
2: Yeah, you being able to do what you want to do and see who you want to see is.
1: Yeah, I'm like working with people in that I don't want to be working with, a group or whatever. And so,
2: and for 6 years, it's a long time.
1: You don't want to sign up for that one. No, please don't do that one. But I do think you've thought this most of the way through. We've just got to get you there debt-free, cash flowing it, and get you finish up your baby step 2 and get you there without selling your soul to the company store.

0: If you're getting close to Medicare age, let me tell you what I'm seeing and hearing. A lot of you feel overwhelmed. All those parts, all those plans. Medicare feels like a maze. That's why I want you to know about Chapter. They help you make sense of it all because you're not crazy for feeling this way. People dread the decision or put it off because it just feels too complicated. Todd in Florida said he was scared to even start. But Chapter walked him through it step by step and found a Medicare plan that actually fit his life and saved him $600 a year. That's exactly what Chapter does. They slow down, explain your options, and help you make a wise decision based on your doctors, your medications, your priorities, and your budget. And the best part, Chapter services don't cost you anything. To talk to Chapter, just dial pound 250 and say Medicare. That's pound and say Medicare. That's pound 250, say Medicare.
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4: Make sure you've got your umbrella ready. Rain develops. Thunderstorm is possible late this afternoon. Some could be heavy. Cooler, breezy, a high of 64. Periods of rain with some thunder tonight. Breezy at times, a low of 53. Tomorrow, Thursday, mix of sun and clouds. A bit warmer, a high of 72 with perhaps a spotty late storm. From the WBY First Alert Weather Center, I'm meteorologist Steve Balon.
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0: Investing can be really confusing. 3 years ago, for the first time, we did an unusual investing virtual event called Investing Essentials. And it was me and George Camel, and I opened up my personal playbook. How do I do real estate investing? And I showed exactly how the returns work, the details, the nerded out, right? And how do I do mutual fund investing? And I nerded out. And how do I view wealth spiritually? And nerded out. And all these different things. And we went through my playbook. And then George and I also talked about buckets of investing that we don't do and why. 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And we're going to do it again. This is only the third time we've ever done this. And we're going to add a little bit of new material to it. Reducing taxes, navigating wills, and building legacy. Going to add some stuff in on those things. 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It's September 1st and 2nd. 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My personal stuff. You want to know how Dave Ramsey does real estate? That's what I'm going to do. That's simple. All right. 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Elizabeth is in Huntsville. Hi, Elizabeth. How are you?
1: Hi, Dave and Rachel. How are you guys?
0: Better than we deserve. What's up?
1: My husband and I are a young married couple. We've always planned for me to be a stay-at-home mom when we have children. Since I won't have my own income for those years during raising our children, how will we make sure to invest adequately for our retirement?
2: Well, Elizabeth, I mean, funding 15% of your income into retirement is our baby step four, and that's after you're out of debt with a fully funded emergency fund. And if you start young, you guys should be okay. How much are you guys making right now?
1: My husband makes $105,000 a year pre-tax,
2: okay,
1: and I'm making $20,000 a year pre-tax.
2: Okay. Well, just for fun, how old are you?
1: I'm 20.
2: You're 20. Okay. And do you guys have anything in savings right now?
1: Yes, we have $15,000 in savings, which is 4 months of emergency fund for us.
2: Okay. Anything invested?
1: We have invested about $30,000 in a Roth IRA on my husband's job, and he's giving 10% per paycheck.
2: Okay.
0: Okay.
2: Well, just, yeah, I mean, if you guys from 20 right now to, let's say, 59, which is retirement age, and you contributed $1,100 a month, which will get you to about that 15%. And that's if your income never went up, Elizabeth, okay? Just on his. Like, if he never got another raise and you guys just did that, you'd have $10.6 million at retirement just from that 15%.
1: Wow.
2: So I think you guys will be great.
0: You're going to have to stay out of debt and keep your emergency fund in place and stay on a budget so that you put $15,000 out of $100,000 away every year, okay? Which is more like $1,200 a month, but $1,100 is what Rachel ran the number on, and that's fine.
2: So sorry I missed my $100.
0: No, that's okay. That's okay. You can go to RamseySolutions.com and look at the retirement calculator, and that's what Rachel was using.
2: I just did, yeah.
0: That's how she ran those numbers.
1: We are currently out of debt. We have our house mortgage, but that is all of our debt currently.
0: So you continue to work to get the house paid off early while putting 15% away while paying cash for everything else you do. And if you do that and he never gets a raise, you're going to have millions and millions of dollars. That's the point. And of course, if you work for 35 years and you never get a raise, by definition, you're a loser. And your husband's not a loser. So the chance you work 35 years and never get a raise is zero, right?
2: He'll be doubling his income. I mean, you guys will look up in your 30s, and you guys will be great. You'll be great.
1: And that, He's probably at the lowest rung of his career field.
0: Yeah.
2: Totally. Yes. Yeah. You guys will be completely fine, Elizabeth.
0: You're going to get...
2: If you do it.
0: Yeah. My point is that the calculation is conservative.
1: Mm-hmm.
0: Okay. So you're going to be fine. But you have to do the budget and live on what you make. If you run up a bunch of stinking car payments and go on cruises you can't afford and buy couches you can't afford and spend $40,000 redoing the nursery on a credit card because you had a baby and like run around being a normal American and then whine because you're broke, then you're not going to have any of that money because you're not going to have the money to put money aside for retirement. But you're not going to do any of that.
1: No.
0: Okay.
1: We have three old cars that we love and well, don't plan on running them.
0: You can even upgrade your cars. Just pay cash for them. That's the whole thing. There we go.
2: Well done, Elizabeth. And the beauty, honestly, for you guys, starting at 20. Those calculations look different if you're in your 40s and 50s.
0: Yeah. Wow, that's pretty amazing. All right, Crystal is in Boston. Hi, Crystal. How are you?
3: Hi, Dave and Rachel. I'm great. How are you?
0: Better than we deserve. How can we help?
3: Yeah, so I am single. I have enough saved up for a home, but I'm wondering if I should wait and see if I meet a partner and get married before buying a home.
0: No.
2: No.
0: You're not incomplete.
3: Okay.
0: You're awesome. Yeah, just, you're awesome. Please. You're not incomplete.
3: Well, thank you.
0: No, buy a house.
3: I appreciate
0: that. Now, the thing we would all put immediately after the comma, right, after the exclamation point, would be you may change houses after you have someone come into your life. Okay.
3: Right, and that's what I'm concerned
0: that's
3: about.
0: That's okay. Sell it. It's
3: I
0: a house.
3: One in 2 years.
0: That's okay.
3: Is it a bad
0: if you buy a house and you get married and you decide we don't want to live in that area, sell the house.
3: Okay.
2: Are you dating anyone right now, Crystal?
3: No, I just recently signed up for a dating matchmaker, and I'm starting to.
2: No, that's great. Well, I was going to say, I mean, if you had a serious relationship and you guys were talking about marriage and all of that, I probably would pause and just make sure it's the city you want to be in with this person, you know, if they're in the picture. But if they're not in the picture, no, I would keep running your race, girl. You're doing an amazing job.
0: Yeah, way to go.
2: Yes.
0: Excellent.
2: There's more. There's studies coming out showing that there's more women homeowners than men right now. So you will be part of a wonderful pool.
0: In their 20s, yeah. That's exactly right. And it's going to make you pickier on who you date, too. You're not going to want to date somebody that's going to mess this plan up because you're working a good plan. Now, you know, and
3: I'm in my 40s. I'm divorced. No kids.
0: Okay.
2: Okay.
3: So I
0: always joke with the guys and say, but be ready to know that after you buy this house, once you find her, she's going to tell you it was the wrong house. But that might not be the case with you. You might find somebody that just loves this house, you know.
2: I mean, usually have good taste in houses. I would say that. I think.
0: Yeah, I'm just saying. Yeah.
2: No, Crystal. Yep. Keep moving forward with your financial plan.
0: Do not wait on some guy to come along to make it okay. No, no, no, no, no, no. You go be you, girl. And then the guy will show up when he's supposed to.
2: Yep.
0: In this equation.
2: And, yeah, and to your point, Crystal, she threw out like, well, yeah, but if it's not within 2 years, you know, all this. Listen. If the right person shows up, marriage and a life with someone, and he comes in 12 months and you guys choose to move cities, that's okay. Take the hit on the house. You're going to be fine financially, right? I mean, like, don't let that be the thing that scares you into not doing it with what may happen. Because if that even happens, that's a great life.
0: Yeah.
2: That's
0: fine. And to your point earlier, if someone else is listening and you're in a relationship that's getting progressively serious, and that two-year thing is real,
2: yes,
0: then maybe you do pause then.
2: Yes,
0: but
2: absolutely.
0: She's asking with no one on the hook.
2: Mm-hmm.
0: You know, no fish on the line right now. And so, yeah, let her be. I mean, you're amazing, Crystal. Way to go.
2: Well done.
0: Congratulations.

0: You know, one of the first things I discovered working in the financial world is how absolutely devastating it is when the breadwinner of a family dies. 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
3: Good afternoon. At 3:31, it's rainy in 56. With WHBY News, I'm Terry Kvarik. An Oshkosh man will spend 18 months in prison and 9 months in jail for abusing his dogs. Travis Gann is also sentenced in Winnebago County Court to 3 years on extended supervision for intimidation of a victim, intentional mistreatment of an animal, and bail jumping. Gant was charged after a child alerted police that he was abusing dogs in his home. At sentencing, Gant maintained that the dogs injured themselves.
4: It was a dog fight. You don't see me hit no dogs. You don't see none of this. I told you that. But still, you don't believe me and make it seem like I'm just out here doing this. Like, no, like, it's no other dog was injured.
3: Gant also threatened to harm those living in the house if they told anyone about the animal abuse. Wrightstown voters will have a chance to weigh in on data center development in the village this summer. The village board votes to put an advisory referendum on the August primary ballot, asking residents if they support placing a temporary moratorium on data center development. A citizen petition asked for the referendum after stories surfaced that Wrightstown officials were having discussions with a data center developer after a proposed project in nearby Greenleaf was derailed. The results of the August referendum will be non-binding.
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11: Make sure you've got your umbrella ready. Rain develops. Thunderstorm is possible late this afternoon. Some could be heavy. Cooler, breezy, a high of 64. Periods of rain with some thunder tonight. Breezy at times, a low of 53. Tomorrow, Thursday, a mix of sun and clouds. A bit warmer, a high of 72 with perhaps a spotty late storm. From the WBY First Alert Weather Center, I'm meteorologist Steve Balon.
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0: 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Brandon is in. Whoa, what in the world? What did I do? Did I do that? All right, let me try again. Brandon, are you with me?
12: I'm with you, Dave.
0: Cool. How can we help?
12: So, a little bit of a quick backstory. I grew up in a divorced household. I had a relationship with my father at a young age. Wasn't a good one. In my adult age, I decided to not have a relationship with him, especially after I started to have children, due to the way that he lived his life. He lives his life for money, but in a bad way. He is okay with doing things the wrong way, maybe messing some people over in order to get there, alongside just women and just a whole plethora of issues.
0: Yeah. I got it. Right. So you had to draw a boundary, and now where are we?
12: All right. So now I have been told that, and I want to clarify, I do not want this money at all, but I have been told that he is putting his will for my two young children, one who's younger than one and one that is seven, to receive all of his inheritance.
0: Cool. And how much is it?
12: I don't know because I don't trust anything he says.
0: Well, what do you think it is?
12: He says that it will be millions.
0: What do you think it is?
12: One or two, maybe.
0: Okay. All right. So it's a lot of money. All right. Good.
12: Yes, I would imagine that it is a lot of money.
0: Okay.
12: Regardless.
0: Okay.
12: My concern is a young child who has never met their grandfather, mm-hmm. Getting a large sum of money from them. How can I help guide them? And who knows what age they will be when this happens?
0: Right. How old is your dad?
12: He's only 55 now.
0: Okay.
12: I believe.
0: So the kids will probably be grown.
12: Correct. Yeah, correct.
0: Unless he's in poor health now, you know, they'll probably be adults before they get this money.
12: Right.
0: Okay.
12: Right.
13: And a lot can happen between now and then, too.
12: Right, right. I guess my question mainly is how do I or do I mention to, I mean, obviously not now, they're way too young, but at what point would I bring this up to them and have this conversation with them, and what would that conversation look like?
0: Well, the problem is that there's a high probability this guy's a high roller, and he might have nothing.
12: Right.
0: He could lose everything. And so we right. don't want to over that. That's an actual possibility. Okay. So I don't want to overplay this. I certainly would not do it before teenage years. And right. I would not do it. And, you know, and I would gauge it based on if we have any rumors about his health. In right. other words, let's say you heard that he's gotten a stage 4 cancer diagnosis, then yeah, we're going to have a different discussion than if we've heard that he's doing great. Right?
12: Right.
0: Because it's more right. imminent and we don't know what it is. I will tell you this. Wealth does not ruin children. It exposes the fact that your children were already ruined. So you right. raise men of character, young boys are into men of character. You said they're boys, right?
12: Right, correct.
0: Yeah, you raise them in to be men of character, men who know how to work, men who are generous, men who are honest, men who work a system and a plan, and then if they receive this money, it won't harm them. It will just accelerate them.
12: Right.
0: But if they receive the message that they don't have to work and they're going to sit around and be a trust fund baby because someday when their grandpa dies, they're going to be rich and they consequently become worthless, then the money has harmed them. But the money didn't actually right. harm them. It just exposed the fact that you didn't teach them how to work.
12: Right. Okay.
0: So you go build the men yeah. Yeah. out of these boys that you were going to do anyway. And the further they are right. into that manhood, the more ready they are to receive and handle the wealth.
12: Right. Okay.
13: And when those Thank conversations you. Happen, if they are recent, right, if you do hear of a health scare, you know, and they're in their early 20s, be honest with them. Yeah, you're like, hey, he's not doing good, and he said he's going to leave you some money. I have no idea what that means.
0: Yeah.
13: But we'll walk through it together yeah. and kind of and figure out what's a good
0: here's
13: plan.
0: Here's what a wise young man does if he receives $1 million.
13: But also, Brandon, the character of your dad, honestly, some people, they don't last in wealth. So he may have that now, today.
0: And he may lose it.
13: Yeah, who knows?
12: Right. Right.
13: So
12: I guess partial of my concern was, is you know, it, once upon a time, it was going to supposedly be left to me. And I said, me and my wife had spoke and said that we didn't want the money, that we would just donate it. And that was just a personal thing to us because...
0: where it came from.
12: I know that... I'm sorry. If the money...
0: I know, because it was dirty money. Yeah.
12: Right, exactly.
0: Yeah.
12: Should I allow that to play into no. my children or just allow them to have the money?
0: No. I appreciate you all not wanting that because you've got a lot of emotion tied up in this relationship with your dad, but money is not dirty. Bricks are okay. not dirty. You can take a brick and throw it through a window and be a vandal, or you can take a brick and build a hospital for children. The brick doesn't care. And who made the brick? A cocaine addict made the brick, or a person of high moral character made the brick. It's still just a stinking brick. And, you know, so the right. money itself is technically not dirty.
13: But everything wrapped in it, in the story of it,
0: for
13: feels
0: you,
13: gross to you,
0: for you
13: which is understandable.
0: You would feel icky every time you looked around it. But for your boys just right. to get $1 million and to be able to do something with that and go change the family tree for your grandkids in a healthy way, because they're good young men, they have a spiritual walk, they're quality people that serve and love the community. They love their family. They do conflict well. You know, you've grown some men, right? You do that, this just becomes a blessing. And in the weirdest sort of way, from the weirdest possible source, but it does become a blessing. And so...
13: Yeah, they don't have the strings attached to it
0: yeah.
13: like you do.
0: Yeah. So, folks, I'll pan back from Brandon a little bit. He was not asking this, but there's... Around this is the idea, and I get this when I'm working with wealthy people a lot, how, you know, I've worked all my life to build some wealth. How do I not let it ruin my children? We get that question all the time, don't we?
13: Mm-hmm.
0: in especially in a panel discussion somewhere where we're doing some generosity thing with multimillionaires. How do I not let this ruin my children? And our answer always is, money does not ruin your children. It just exposed the fact that you did. So raise good kids. Raise children in such a way that they become excellent adults. And the money is not going to do, the money exposes who you are. It exposes who they are. That's all it does. Money magnifies the good parts of your life and your character and the bad parts of your life and character and that of your children.
13: Yeah, and the warnings, like even when you look through scripture, lots of warnings around wealth that you can't ignore, but that can ruin you, the person that made the money, and or your children too, right? Yeah. So there's the natural warnings
0: but
13: of it.
0: You did not do something
13: to your kids. It's
0: spiritually
13: not
0: wrong by becoming wealthy. And you did not do something spiritually wrong by leaving it in your family. As a matter of fact, there's lots of biblical indicators that that's what you should do. David didn't build the temple. Solomon did with David's money.

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0: Our scripture of the day, 2 Corinthians 4:18. So we fix our eyes not on what is seen, but what is unseen, since what is seen is temporary, but what is unseen is eternal. Milton Friedman said, "Nothing is so permanent as a temporary government program." Okay, Ashlyn is in Knoxville. Hey, Ashlyn, what's up?
7: I'm good. How are you doing?
0: Better than I deserve. How can we help?
7: So my question is, should I focus entirely on paying off my debt first or try to increase my income first, and how to do so?
8: What are you doing now for work?
7: So right now I am an hourly and commission-based hairstylist in Alcoa, Tennessee. I probably make about $900 a month, and I know my debt is a little bit higher than that. Not bad, but definitely higher than I would like it to be.
8: How many hours are you working?
7: With my company, I'm not allowed to go over 40, so it's usually anywhere from 36 to 38 hours a week.
0: And you're making $900 a month?
7: Yes.
8: You're not getting paid well.
7: No, I'm not. But it's the only salon that contacted me and actually was able to hire me in the time period that I needed.
8: Okay. Well, I would be looking for
0: work that paid.
8: Yep.
0: You're living on $10,000
8: a year.
0: Like
8: you could make more doing Uber.
0: You could make more working half the time you work at Target.
7: Yeah, I've been looking for other salons, but unfortunately, living in Knoxville, it's so competitive.
0: No, it's not. There are not salons paying people $900 a month. No one stays in that situation. That's $10,000 a year. You can't exist on that. So
7: okay.
0: I'm telling you, they don't have people standing around working 40 hours for $900. Now, if you're working 10 hours for $900, maybe. But you're not standing around there the whole time, 40 hours a week, making $900. Nobody's doing that in Knoxville. Knoxville's not that depressed, and neither is Alcoa, Tennessee, or Maryville, Tennessee.
7: It's one of the franchise locations of a smart style, so it's similar to Great Clips.
0: So get out of there.
8: Yeah, I would go find a nice salon. They're there for sure in Knoxville. Even if you're working as a front desk and you're booking appointments for the first little bit, just get your foot in the door if that's what you want to do. But more long term,
0: you're not making enough to exist. You need a job today.
7: Okay.
0: Today.
8: Are you living at home, Ashlyn? Are you at home?
7: I am. Okay. I'm living with my parents.
8: So no rent.
7: No.
8: Okay.
7: I do pay for groceries for our family a lot, though.
0: How much debt do you have?
7: My debt is currently at $1,104.
0: Okay.
7: Most of that is from my credit card. Another is from gym collections. That's making me pay it.
0: And how old are you?
7: So I can pay it off. I'm 21.
0: Okay, good. All right. So what you need to do is to set a goal and say, at Target, right there in Maryville, they'll pay you $20 an hour. Okay?
7: Okay.
0: Just working in there as a clerk. All right? And so hair is obviously hairstylist is obviously your goal, right? So now if I know I can make $20 an hour at Target, then I need to find a place where I can do my craft and make in excess of $20 an hour and start pursuing both. And so you can work weekends and nights at Target or whatever. I don't care. Making $20, okay? Up in West Knoxville somewhere, right at a retail establishment. There's people around there paying that right now in Knoxville, Tennessee, today. Okay?
7: Okay.
0: And then also, if you can work 20 hours a week on your hairstylist and get started, get a chair somewhere to start to build your clientele. It takes a while to do that if that's what you're doing. But the problem is they're paying you nothing and your own commission, and the only money you're making are walk-ins that aren't your clients.
7: Mm-hmm.
0: Because the type of organization you're in, that it's a retail walk-in. It's not a few people
8: based,
0: in there have clients that are repeats, but most of them are just walk in and whoever's cutting, whatever chair is open, they jump in the chair.
7: Yeah. The other stylist that works with me is making a lot more than that. She's the only other stylist there. So I definitely need to be trying to find a salon. It's just been difficult recently because every time that I apply somewhere, I either don't hear back at all after going in person, calling, applying online, bringing in a physical application, or they answer and they say they're not looking for anybody at that moment.
0: Okay.
7: So I've just been trying to find any other jobs in the area.
0: Yeah.
7: That will work either around my schedule or that the salon will work around the schedule for.
0: Yeah, but honestly, if you lost the job you got right now, you didn't lose much. You work 10, 15, 20 hours a week and being more than that someplace else. And while you figure out this salon thing and get your foot in the door somewhere. I don't know who that is or where that is, but I'm going to send you a book called The Proximity Principle written by Ken Coleman. That talks about what Rachel was saying, get your foot in the door. Even if you're just the receptionist and you get in booking appointments, then you get started and you get in the organization, you get around people that are doing what you want to do.
8: Mm-hmm.
0: And that's where jobs come from. It's not just from applications and follow up. Okay. So, this is harder than they told you at the school where you went to learn to be a hairstylist and you paid them. they told you this was going to be easy and they lied. This is not easy. Tony is in Jacksonville, Florida. Hi, Tony. How are you?
9: I'm good, Dave. How are you?
0: Better than I deserve. What's up?
9: Man, I hear you say that all the time. Man, I can't believe I'm talking to y'all. Like, I was in the Army for 19 years, and I'm 100% disabled now. And I've got a lot of debt, and I really don't know where to start. I did just land a job. I was out of the Army for like a year with a dead-end job between here and there, making, you know, $10 an hour and whatnot. But I got a job at Mars. We make all the combos that go out in the world, and I'm actually got a lead position out there, and I'm going to be making around $95,000 a year.
0: Wow, good for you.
9: I appreciate that. With that being said, you know, I thought it was a good time. Obviously, me and my wife, we're not going to pull our credit reports when we don't have money to make any put anything towards our debts. So, of course, when I accepted the job, we went on, we pulled our credit reports, and we, you know, I made an Excel spreadsheet on how much debt we have and kind of like a payment plan. The only thing that sucks about this job is that it's an hour and a half away, and we don't have the upfront money to relocate at the time. But my main question is, I hear y'all talk about a lot of resources, every dollar and this book and that book, and really, I don't own a house. You know, I got a car note.
0: Good.
9: I got, you know, and I got notes. I mean, debt.
0: How much debt have you got? How much debt have you got?
9: It's around $55,000.
0: On what?
9: Well, my truck, I still owe $21,000 on it. We have a camper I bought a couple years ago that had, I owe $11,000 on it, and then the rest is like credit cards.
0: Okay. All right. Well, I personally would sell the camper, might sell the truck. And as soon as you can scrape the money together to move and get out of that lease and move up closer to work, I would. That's going to save you a bunch of money. And then I would get on the every dollar budget and start working these baby steps. List your debts smallest to largest and attack them in that order. We'll give you a copy of the book, The Total Money Makeover, and give you the premium version of every dollar and get you started, okay?
8: Yeah, Tony, instead of that Excel sheet, do the every dollar budget. Plug in those numbers that you found out. And you'll start to see pretty quickly, okay, here's what's going out to everything. And then the motivation starts of, if we sell the truck, how much does that free up per payment, right, per month?
0: Sell the camper.
8: Sell the camper. What are we paying on that every month? That frees it up. You start selling some stuff and get this moving. And with your income, you guys are going to do fantastic.
0: Yeah. And you got the disability coming in from the military. Thank you for your service. Mm-hmm. That puts this hour of the Ramsey Show in the books. We'll be back with you before you know it. In the meantime, remember, there's ultimately only one way to financial peace, and that's to walk daily with the Prince of Peace, Christ Jesus.

0: If you want to win with money in 2026, you can't keep living normal. 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
1: Good afternoon and welcome to the Wednesday edition of Your News Now on WHBY. I'm Jonathan Krause. Coming up over the next couple of hours, Terry Kavarik and I will have the latest in WHBY news. We're going to talk with First Alert meteorologist David Ernst about more rain, continuing to add more and more rain to the forecast here for the rest of the week. He'll give us some timelines on that. We're going to check in with Alex Thomas and sports. One area team making its way to the state baseball championships this morning. We'll let you know who that is. And we'll also, before we wrap things up, tee it up with Travis from X-Golf Appleton. It's U.S. Open week, so we'll get our predictions in, sure to go wrong, and then some recommendations on how to play really, really, really, really hard courses. That's all coming up on Your News Now here on WHBY.
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3: From ABC News, I'm Lindsay Davis, anchor Prime, streaming weeknights on ABC News Live. New details surrounding the memo of understanding between the U.S. and Iran set to be signed Friday. The 14-point memo calls for an immediate ceasefire on all fronts, including Lebanon. It also reopens the Strait of Hormuz and begins talks on Iran's nuclear program. ABC's Jonathan Carl says Iran would get key sanctions lifted.
4: The single most important sanctions were the sanctions that denied Iran the ability to sell its oil on the international market. Now, they did sell their oil anyway through its shadow fleet on the black market, but this cost Iran dearly. Now, immediately upon signing this, they have access to international oil markets, something they have not had for many years under many different U.S. presidents.
3: President Trump warned if Iran does not behave, military strikes could resume. The economic impact from the war is affecting interest rates. The Federal Reserve Board voted to keep interest rates unchanged, but signaled rate hikes could come later this year. ABC's Elizabeth Schulze has more.
5: What we're looking at now is a drastically different outlook for the Fed, in that at the start of this year, and even at the last meeting, we were expecting interest rate cuts. Well, now the possibility looks more likely from many Fed officials that it could be going higher.
3: In New York, a judge sentenced Gilgo Beach serial killer Rex Heuermann to life in prison without the possibility of parole. The 62-year-old husband and father, in a deal with prosecutors, pleaded guilty to the murders of 8 women starting in the 1990s, the majority of them sex workers. Their bodies were not discovered until decades later. Along the Gulf Coast, residents are bracing for Tropical Storm Arthur, the first named storm of the hurricane season. Alerts stretch from Texas to Georgia with life-threatening flash flooding possible. In Louisiana, storm preps are underway in Covington, with homeowners and businesses filling sandbags to protect from the flooding. 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
3: I'm Lindsay Davis. 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
11: The man accused of shooting and killing UnitedHealthcare CEO Brian Thompson was back in court today. Attorneys for Luigi Mangione telling the judge in his state case that they're petitioning for psychiatric argument to be presented at his trial. ABC News legal contributor Brian Buckmeyer on the potential impact.
12: At the time in which Mangione committed the crime, this is what the defense is going to argue, he had an extreme emotional disturbance. He acted upon that extreme emotional disturbance, and it was objective considering who he is in the circumstances that he was. And if that happens, it actually reduces the penalties that Mangione faces. He could still possibly go to jail or prison, but that's how it changes this case.
11: After federal authorities disrupted an alleged drone attack at Sunday's UFC event at the White House, the Justice Department now says it bolsters the case for a secured White House ballroom.
13: The overnight filing to the D.C. Circuit Appeals Court has the Justice Department arguing the plot to attack the UFC fight with drones and snipers is exactly the kind of threat the ballroom project would protect against. The Secret Service's deputy director has said despite the plot, the UFC event was never at risk. But the Justice Department says the plot underscores the need for a drone port and sniper nests on the roof of the ballroom. The appeals court is still weighing whether it will allow a lower court's order blocking construction to take effect.
11: ABC's Stephen Portnoy. I'm Michelle Franzen, ABC News.
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1: At 4:05, we've got rain and 56 degrees. 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
17: And I'm Terry Kovarik. An Oshkosh man will spend 18 months in prison and 9 months in jail for abusing his dogs. Travis Gant is also sentenced in Winnebago County Court to 3 years on extended supervision for intimidation of a victim, intentional mistreatment of an animal, and bail jumping.

0: have a driver's license. When the SUV she was operating ran off County Highway Double H in the town of Calumet last Saturday, the vehicle launched into the air and rolled over, killing one passenger and seriously injuring two more. Blanagin reportedly admitted to smoking marijuana before the crash as well. She faces up to 13 years in prison if convicted.
1: Wrightstown voters will have a chance to weigh in on data center development in the village this summer. The village board votes to put an advisory referendum on the August primary ballot, asking residents if they support placing a temporary moratorium on data center development. A citizen petition asked for the referendum after stories surfaced that Wrightstown officials were having discussions with a data center developer after a proposed project in nearby Greenleaf was derailed. The results of the August referendum will be non-binding.
0: Wisconsin Congressman Scott Fitzgerald says the NFL's sports broadcasting agreement needs tweaks. He also dismisses concerns by the Green Bay Packers that any changes to shared revenue would be catastrophic for the team.
2: Shared revenue is not an issue. And matter of fact, I don't care how the NFL divides up the pie amongst the teams in the NFL. It's not something that's even affected by the SBA.
0: Jeff Miller, an executive vice president with the NFL, says the SBA has worked well for decades.
3: And it's been a great benefit to our fans who get every game, at least in the home team's markets, on free over-the-air broadcast. Great for the clubs who have been able to compete equally because we distribute the revenue equally. So obviously great for Packers fans out there that their team can thrive on and off the field.
0: Miller and Fitzgerald made their comments on Upfront.
1: Criminal charges are filed against a Marquesan woman accused of killing two people in a drunken UTV crash. Megan Zimmerman is facing two counts of homicide by intoxicated use of a vehicle and reckless endangerment. According to the criminal complaint, Zimmerman was drinking before operating a four-wheeler that crashed in the town of Brooklyn on April 18th during a Veterans Memorial ride. Her blood alcohol level was reportedly three times the legal limit. Zimmerman faces up to 62 years in prison if convicted.
0: Fire breaks out in a Fond du Lac house for the second time in 3 months. Crews were called to the building along East 1st Street around 4:45 Tuesday afternoon to find flames in the attic. The same home was seriously damaged by a fire back on March 5th. It was deemed uninhabitable and no one was living there. The cause of the latest fire is under investigation.
1: Three men plead not guilty for an attempt to cast false electoral votes for President Trump in 2020. Reporter Raymond Newbert has the latest.
4: Former Trump attorney Jim Troupas and election advisors Mike Roman and Ken Chesebro entered pleas to conspiracy and forgery charges in Dane County Court on Tuesday. The three are accused of lying to 10 Republicans who cast opposing electoral college votes for Trump after Joe Biden won the state in the 2020 election. All three argue they committed no crimes and were just attempting to preserve Trump's chances if a court found fraud in Wisconsin's election. Wisconsin prosecutors argue the three lied to the electors and said their votes would never be submitted to Congress, even though they were. Raymond Newbert, Wisconsin Radio Network.
0: A Door County Board Committee takes no action on a vote of no confidence in Sheriff Tammy Sternard. The Deputy Sheriff's Association took the vote last week, claiming Sternard does not communicate with department members, has destroyed trust with employees, and does not have the presence for the position. Sternard has said the accusations are misleading. The Door County Board's Administration Committee has chosen to take no action on that deputy vote.
1: And you're being encouraged to help stop the spread of invasive species this weekend. Reporter Sean Maloney tells us more.
5: The Wisconsin Department of Natural Resources invites residents to get outside and take action during Invasive Species Awareness Weekend. More than 30 events are planned statewide, including workshops, guided hikes, and hands-on removal efforts aimed at stopping the spread of invasive plants and animals. The DNR says these species can harm Wisconsin's environment, economy, and even human health, and often spread through mud or debris on shoes, clothing, or pets. 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Sean Maloney, Wisconsin Radio Network.
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1: Now, your First Alert weather on WHBY.
2: Make sure you've got your umbrella ready. Rain develops. Thunderstorm is possible late this afternoon. Some could be heavy. Cooler, breezy, a high of 64. Periods of rain with some thunder tonight. Breezy at times, a low of 53. Tomorrow, Thursday, mix of sun and clouds. A bit warmer, a high of 72 with perhaps a spotty late storm. From the WBY First Alert Weather Center, I'm meteorologist Steve Balon.
3: Live weather chat with meteorologist Stephen Ernst is coming up in about an hour and a half here on Your News Now. Miserable day out there. Rain, 59 in Oshkosh, 55 in Green Bay, 56 in Appleton at the Myron Construction Studio of WHBY. Just a reminder, it's June 17th. All right, checking on your your Hurling Clark Law Firm traffic, and we do have a number of things passed along here. One of those is our usual construction slowdown, northbound I-41, area of West Prospect Avenue. We also have a disabled vehicle blocking the exit to Umro Road from I-41 northbound. Looks like traffic, though, making its way around that still. Then we have a hazard reported in the road, an object along northbound I-41 just south of the Highway 10 interchange. As for travel times this afternoon, I-41 southbound Vanderbrook Road to Highway 10 is 12 minutes. That's 2 minutes slower than usual there. I-41 northbound Black Wolf Ave to Breezewood Lane is 15 minutes. That's still on time. I-41 southbound Lineville to 172 is 6 minutes. No delays. Traffic is brought to you by Hurling Clark Law Firm.
4: I'm Dan Loney with Your Money Now. Wall Street finished sharply lower as the path of the Fed on interest rates, inflation, and more led to a sharp decline in the afternoon. The Dow Industrial Average was down 506 points, ending the day at 51,493. NASDAQ was off 354 points. S&P 500 down 91. The first meeting with Kevin Warsh as Fed chair was highlighted by a belief that inflation would grow in the next several months and that a rate increase is more likely than a rate cut. Warsh also mentioned a variety of task force groups to look at overhauling operations of the Fed. Warsh also noted that he was the only voting member to not provide an outlook on what he thought the Fed funds rate would be at the end of the year. The former shoe company Allbirds has rebranded to the name Smartbird as it begins its path as an AI company. It also announced former AWS quantum computing executive Nadia Carlson as its next CEO. Shares of the company are up 38% today. And that's Your Money Now.
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3: Alex Thomas joins us now as we debate what is actually a healthy cereal.
0: Yeah, apparently I do not know what healthy cereals are.
3: If you want healthy cereals, I want you to order what looks like our cereals, mm-hmm. but they're made in Europe.
0: Yes, yes.
3: I got Cocoa Krispies when I went to Scotland last time. And you're like, oh, Cocoa Krispies, the taste of home.
0: Yeah.
3: It is literally puffed rice and cocoa. There is no sugar in it at all. It's like...
0: A little bland is what you're saying?
3: Very. Like all Scottish food. Okay. We'll talk about the Scots and their enjoyment of the U.S. coming up in our next half hour. But let's get to one of the few state baseball games played today, and that featured Kaukauna trying to punch its ticket to the state championship.
0: Yes, we had baseball over on our sister station, 95.3, 99.1 the score, with an early morning first pitch, 10 o'clock a.m. The Kaukauna Galloping Ghosts, they are heading to the state championship in Division One. They get a 7-1 victory over Nicolet. That game being played at Appleton North High School. So what the WIA did this morning, they had Division Two. They played their two games at Fox City Stadium. And then the Division One semifinals, both were originally supposed to play at Appleton North High School, but unfortunately for Muskego and Madison Memorial, they had transportation issues and were not able to make it up to Appleton at an early time. So they were supposed to play at 2:30 today, but as you can see, if you are looking outside or have any access to a weather forecast, no games will be played today.
3: Personally, and a number of us agreed here at the Radio Ranch, it should have been a double forfeit.
0: Yes, I don't
3: disagree.
0: If
3: you don't show up for the game, that's too bad.
0: Yeah. It's unfortunate with it being state baseball. You obviously want to play the games. The WIA wants to play the games, and you want to make it fair for both teams.
3: Well, apparently the schools didn't want to play the games. They didn't get here.
0: That's correct. The schools did not want to play. The bus company, yeah, whatever happened there, it's unfortunate. But what this means for Kaukauna, they're probably going to have to wait a whole night to see who will we be playing. But the good news for the Galloping Ghosts is the team that they're playing is most likely going to have to play a doubleheader tomorrow. I know there is some possible inclement weather tomorrow as well, but Kaukauna, they get the win today. No matter what happens, they're playing for a state championship, whether that be tomorrow or Friday, whenever that game is supposed to be played. It is scheduled, again, I want to repeat, scheduled for tomorrow night with a 6:05 first pitch. We'll have that game over on our sister station, 95.3, 99.1 the score, with pregame beginning at 5:30. Tony Giordano on the call. So it was a really fun morning with the Kaukauna Galloping Ghosts advancing to the state title game.
3: Maybe it's time for the WIA to dig deep and pay to play at AmFam Field.
0: It's very possible.
3: All these games would have gotten in. It'd be an even bigger thrill. Mm-hmm. I mean, it's nice playing at Fox City Stadium.
0: Absolutely.
3: And I'll grant you, it's right-sized for the crowds you're going to draw. But it's more important to actually play the games.
0: And you play the games in the same location, too.
3: Yeah.
0: Which we had that issue as well last week with the softball championship.
3: Shipped out to Madison College there for some games.
0: That's right. It's... It's one of those things, obviously, WIA can't control it. None of these teams can control Mother Nature. But if there were to be a space where you could have a neutral space as well as a covered space like American Family Field, that'd be pretty nice. I think the WIA would agree with that as well.
3: Now, it's easier. I know Minnesota played their state championships at the Dome Metrodome for a number of years.
0: Sure.
3: But that was also a municipal facility and artificial turf, which doesn't take as much of a beating.
0: That's true.
3: All right, let's move on to the Brewers, who are beating everybody right now.
0: Yes, the Milwaukee Brewers, they continue to stay red hot. They get a rather lackluster night offensively for the Crew, but they get a 2-1 victory over the Cleveland Guardians last night from American Family Field. The Brewers, they get home runs from Bryce Terang, Bryce Terang and Garrett Mitchell. Garrett Mitchell hitting a home run in the sixth inning for the Brewers. The craziest part of it all, Jonathan, is the winner of last night's game, Aaron Ashby, now 10-0 on the season. How about that?
3: On pace for 22 or 23 wins.
0: Yes.
3: Out of the bullpen.
0: It's crazy.
3: They call him the Vulture because he comes in and just scoops up these wins. I believe he's 10-0.
0: He is 10-0.
3: He's not been charged with a loss. He's blown some saves.
0: Yes.
3: He comes in save position, or not, you know, ninth.
0: Hold, a hold
3: we
0: position.
3: We think of saves, but no, if you blow a hold, it's a blown save.
0: That's fair.
3: So he's got blown saves on his record.
0: True.
3: But he has somehow not lost the game. And oftentimes, if you come in, say, the top of the inning and blow a lead, and then your team comes back in the bottom of the inning and regains that lead, now you're in position for the win, even if you don't come out and pitch the next inning.
0: Yeah, I mean, whatever Aaron Ashby is doing, it's working because he's 10-0. We can't fault him.
3: By the way, there's also a meme now. Did Aaron Ashby win last night? And yes,
0: the answer last night was yes. You wonder. I said this kind of jokingly to one of our personalities, Leo Kiper Jr. on the Score. I said, how many wins does Aaron Ashby need to get one single Cy Young vote? How many wins do you think it would take for him? Doesn't need to be a first place vote, just any vote. I think if he gets to 20, someone will be like, hey, this is a very rare occurrence. Maybe one person will give him like a third place vote.
3: When was the last time we had a 20-game winner, period, in Major League Baseball?
0: Did Terrence
3: Skubal win 20?
0: I would guess Skubal won 20 the last couple of years. I will say this, the fact that we are even bringing up the question just kind of shows where baseball has gone with the bullpens, starting pitchers not being utilized as much or going as long into games as they used to in the 70s, 80s, 90s, 2000s, even mid-2000s.
3: Wow, you could win a lot of bets with this. The last major league pitcher to win 20 games was Kyle Wright.
0: Wow.
3: With the Braves in 2022.
0: That's...
3: The last American leaguer was Justin Verlander, who won 21 for the Astros in 2019.
0: That is a shocking stat. Wow. It just goes to show, like I said, these teams are relying on the bullpens and the starting pitchers, and the wins-losses are not really as revered as much as they used to be. But maybe Aaron Ashby, if he gets to that 20-win mark and becomes part of that statistic as a reliever...
3: Then you really win some bar bets in the future.
0: Absolutely. I just wonder, too, maybe an All-Star game appearance, too, for Aaron Ashby. I don't think so, but crazier things have happened.
3: And then award him the win no matter where he pitches in the lineup.
0: Exactly.
3: For National League if they hold on.
0: Get him another win.
3: All right, when Alex comes back in the next half hour, we're going to talk about football.
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24: 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Wednesday on This Morning, America's First News. How long will it take global supply chains to normalize once tanker traffic fully and safely again transits the Strait of Hormuz? 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
3: Coming up in the next half hour of Your News Now on WHBY, Terry Kavarik and I will have the latest in news. We'll get you updated here on your rainy First Alert forecast, Hurley Clark Law Firm traffic, and then we'll hear from the Obamas. They're back in the spotlight with the opening of the Presidential Library.
27: ABC News, I'm Michelle Franz, and details of the memo of understanding between the U.S. and Iran released after President Trump wrapped up at the G7 summit in France. The 14 points include a full ceasefire in the region, renewed talks, and reopening the Strait of Hormuz. President Trump was also asked about $300 billion in frozen Iranian funds that could be released.
28: We have their money. We have
0: taken their money. It's not our money. It's their money. And we froze it. At a certain point in time, I guess we're going to have to give it back. You know, if we didn't give it back, nobody would ever invest in the dollar again.
27: The Federal Reserve Board, citing the economic impact of the war, voted to leave interest rates unchanged following the first meeting with Kevin Warsh as the new Fed chair. Fire officials in Washington state updating efforts on battling the wildfire burning near Spokane. One person missing, and the fire chief estimates a dozen homes have been burned. Evacuation orders could be lifted later tonight. This is ABC News.
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3: At 4:31, we've got rain and 56 degrees. With your news now on WHBY, I'm Jonathan Krause.
2: And I'm Terry Kvarik. Criminal charges are filed against a Sheboygan teenager accused of causing a fatal crash earlier this month. Madeline Blonigan is charged in Fond du Lac County Court with knowingly operating without a valid license, causing death, and causing great bodily harm. According to the criminal complaint, Blonigan did not have a driver's license when the SUV she was operating ran off County Highway HH in the town of Calumet last Saturday. The vehicle launched into the air and rolled over, killing one passenger and seriously injuring two more. Blonigan reportedly admitted to smoking marijuana before the crash as well. She faces up to 13 years in prison if convicted.
3: An Oshkosh man will spend 18 months in prison along with 9 months in jail for abusing his dogs. Travis Gant is also sentenced in Winnebago County Court to 3 years on extended supervision for intimidation of a victim, intentional mistreatment of an animal, and bail jumping. Gant was charged after a child alerted police that he was abusing dogs in his home. At sentencing, Gant maintained the dogs injured themselves.
4: It was a dog fight. You don't see me hit no dogs. You don't see none of this. I told you that. But still, you don't believe me and make it seem like I'm just out here doing this. Like, no, like, it's no other dog was injured.
3: Gant also threatened to harm those living in the house if they told anyone about the animal abuse.
2: Wrightstown voters will have a chance to weigh in on data center development in the village this summer. The village board votes to put an advisory referendum on the August primary ballot, asking residents if they support placing a temporary moratorium on data center development. A citizen petition asked for the referendum after stories surfaced that Wrightstown's officials were having discussions with the data center developer after a proposed project in nearby Greenleaf was derailed. The results of the August referendum will be non-binding.
3: Criminal charges are filed against a Marquesan woman accused of killing two people in a drunken UTV crash. Megan Zimmerman is facing two counts of homicide by intoxicated use of a vehicle and reckless endangerment. According to the criminal complaint, Zimmerman was drinking before operating a four-wheeler that crashed in the town of Brooklyn on April 18th during a Veterans Memorial ride. Her blood alcohol level was reportedly three times the legal limit. Zimmerman faces up to 62 years in prison if convicted.
2: Following a hearing last week in the House Antitrust Subcommittee, Wisconsin Congressman Scott Fitzgerald says changes are needed to the NFL's sports broadcasting agreement.
5: Certainly the NFL is taking advantage of that. And I think you can make the case probably that they're in violation of that at this point.
2: Jeff Miller, an executive vice president with the NFL, says the SBA continues to work well.
6: Yeah, we don't see it the same way as the congressman. Listen, this bill was passed in 1961 to provide the league and other sports leagues the opportunity to collectively negotiate the distribution of our media rights.
2: Miller and Fitzgerald were on WISN's Up Front this week.
3: A Fond du Lac man accused of breaking into homes in his neighborhood says he is not guilty. Justice Butson enters the plea in Fond du Lac County Court to four counts of burglary. Butson allegedly broke into houses, sometimes having physical contact with the people inside while they slept last winter. No trial date is set.
2: Former Milwaukee County Judge Hannah Dugan's motion seeking a new trial and acquittal is denied. Reporter Bob Haig has the latest.
7: Federal Judge Lynn Edelman on Tuesday released his decision that Dugan cannot satisfy the burden required for reconsideration. Edelman had previously denied that request in April, and Dugan was scheduled to be sentenced June 3rd, with Edelman instead hearing oral arguments for her motion to reconsider a prior order denying dismissal of the case. In December, a jury found Dugan guilty of felony obstruction for helping Eduardo Flores Ruiz evade federal agents. She resigned as a judge in early January. Flores Ruiz was ultimately arrested outside the Milwaukee County Courthouse, later pleading guilty to illegally reentering the U.S., and he was deported in November. Bob Haig, Wisconsin Radio Network.
3: Three men plead not guilty in an attempt to cast false electoral votes for President Trump in 2020. Reporter Raymond Newpert has the latest.
8: Former Trump attorney Jim Troupas and election advisors Mike Roman and Ken Chesebro entered pleas to conspiracy and forgery charges in Dane County Court on Tuesday. The three are accused of lying to 10 Republicans who cast opposing electoral college votes for Trump after Joe Biden won the state in the 2020 election. All three argue they committed no crimes and were just attempting to preserve Trump's chances if a court found fraud in Wisconsin's election. Wisconsin prosecutors argue the three lied to the electors and said their votes would never be submitted to Congress, even though they were. Raymond Newpert, Wisconsin Radio Network.
2: And an out-of-court settlement is reached in a lawsuit involving two Door County restaurants. The owner of Wild Tomato Pizza sued the owner of Wild Man Pizza and Barbecue, claiming trademark infringement for using Wild in its name and logo. The two owners went to mediation and have come to a resolution. Terms of that agreement have not been released. With Jonathan Krause, I'm Terry Kovarik. 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
11: Make sure you've got your umbrella ready. Rain develops. Thunderstorm is possible late this afternoon. Some could be heavy. Cooler, breezy, a high of 64. Periods of rain with some thunder tonight. Breezy at times, a low of 53. Tomorrow, Thursday, mix of sun and clouds. A bit warmer, a high of 72 with perhaps a spotty late storm. From the WBY First Alert Weather Center, I'm meteorologist Steve Balon.
3: And we will talk with First Alert meteorologist David Ernst coming up in about an hour here on Your News Now. Taking a look at current conditions, we continue to see rain across the area, and it will continue to rain here for probably at least another half hour, 45 minutes, maybe an hour, depending on how quickly this front moves through. But there is more rain on the way, as Steve mentioned there, throughout the evening. Anyway, currently, again, rain. It is 55 in Oshkosh, 56 in Green Bay, 56 in Appleton at the Myron Construction Studio of WHBY. Take a look now at Harlan Clark Law Firm traffic. And we have still a traffic backup along northbound I-41 in the construction zone between Prospect Avenue and College Ave. It clears up once you do get past College. And then we still have that disabled vehicle on the exit to Amro Road from northbound I-41 in the Oshkosh area. And we also have a bit of a slowdown developing now along southbound I-41 at Shearing Road in De Pere. So be aware if you're leaving the De Pere area and heading south. As for travel times, I-41 southbound, Highway 32 to the 441 interchange is 18 minutes. That's 2 minutes slower than usual there. I-41 northbound, Highway 21 to Highway 10 is running 13 minutes. That's right on time. And the 441 loop this afternoon, 12 minutes in both directions. No delays. Traffic is brought to you by Herling Clark Law Firm.
12: I'm Dan Lowe with Your Money Now. Wall Street posted a retreat in the afternoon as bond yields rose after new Fed Chair Kevin Warsh's first FOMC meeting. The Dow was off 507 points, ending the day at 51,493. NASDAQ lost 354 points. The S&P 500 fell 91. The first World Cup match for the U.S. men's national soccer team set a record for viewers across platforms in North America. A total of 27.5 million people watched the 4-1 win over Paraguay on either Fox, Tubi, or Telemundo. The WNBA is expanding its broadcast footprint. The Women's Professional Basketball League will simulcast 11 of its games this season on Business News Network CNBC. This move is part of the current broadcast agreement that the league has with Versant Media, which includes USA Network. But the goal is to bring their games to a more affluent group of viewers. And that's Your Money Now.
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3: Alex Thomas is back with another check on sports. Quick follow-up on the Division I boys baseball playoffs going on, well, not going on,
17: no.
3: At Fox City Stadium here this afternoon. When will Kaukauna find out who they're going to play?
17: Kaukauna, they will find out their opponent for tomorrow night's championship game between Madison Memorial and Muskego. Those two teams are playing tomorrow afternoon at Appleton North High School, which is where Kaukauna played earlier today. That game will be scheduled for noon at Appleton North. So by around 2:30 or so, the Kaukauna Galloping Ghosts should know who they're playing. Around that time frame. And then Kaukauna, like we mentioned in the last check in sports, they're scheduled to play tomorrow night at around 6 o'clock for the D1 state championship game. So they'll take on either Madison Memorial or Muskego in that game.
3: And now for something completely different, our daily World Cup update.
17: Yes.
3: How have things been going so far?
17: A World Cup date, if you will.
3: Oh, there you go. Yes.
17: Happy
3: or a World Cup check.
17: Yeah, there you, Gary.
3: That's what it's going to be.
17: Mitch,
3: it's
17: Cup
3: going
17: check.
3: To be the World Cup check.
17: We can whatever play on words you want to do with it. I'm totally fine with where we want to go. A little bit of a surprise today in the World Cup. There's four games going on. One currently in action right now that we'll get to in just a second. But Portugal, a team. In a country that is very prestigious for their soccer and with
3: Cristiano Ronaldo.
17: Thank you. With Cristiano Ronaldo, one of the poster boys for good-looking soccer players. He is now older, so he's not his used to be dominant self on the pitch. Portugal, they tied with the Congo today 1-1. So a little bit of a surprise to see Portugal, a team that's regarded as one of the top five teams in this tournament to tie against the Congo, which that's not a shot at the Congo. It's pretty impressive for them to tie, but just a little bit of a surprise to say the least for a tie there. A game that is currently in action right now, a barn burner, if you will, in soccer terms. England, they lead Croatia 3-2.
3: Are they playing without goalies?
17: I don't know what's going on.
3: Yeah.
17: But it's that's a high-scoring soccer game. They are in the 82nd minute there, so that game is encroaching upon finishing up here shortly. So Croatia, they've got about, with extra time, probably 15 minutes or so to potentially tie that game up and get a point there. Otherwise, England, they're going to take 3 points. And then two other games tonight. You've got Ghana taking on Panama, and Uzbekistan, they take on Colombia.
3: We've expanded just too many teams. Uzbekistan is in there.
17: There's a lot of countries that are making their debut. We'll put it that way.
3: One thing that I'm coming to enjoy far more than the actual soccer action is the fan reaction, international fan reaction, coming to the United States. And I'm sure that thanks to the last 10 years, mm-hmm. a lot of people have a negative connotation or idea of what it's like here in the U.S. Then they come over here and they realize this is the coolest place on the face of the earth. I've seen videos of Europeans shopping at Costco for the first time ever and being gobsmacked that you could buy that many cheese poofs in one container. I've seen them go to Texas barbecue restaurants and I'm going to use a spicy term here, an orgasmic or experience eating brisket for the first time in their lives. The Scots have completely taken over Boston. We talked about their singing at the Red Sox game the other day. They have also, they do a march down the road with the bagpipes
13: and the
3: whole thing. There's a guy who has become like the face of team or the Scottish, the what are they called? The Plaid Army.
13: The Plaid Army, yes. Okay, yeah.
3: Where he can't believe like sewer trucks.
13: Yeah.
3: You know, the with the hauler trucks.
13: Yeah, yeah.
3: With, look at the cool logo on that thing. Look at the size of that truck over there.
17: It's the little things that that a lot of these countries and a lot of the patrons of those countries that when they come over here, they're like, wow, this is different. Some of them, the one that cracked me up is, you know, when you go to a Mexican-style restaurant, you get chips and salsa.
3: Yes.
17: They can't believe that, wait, how much are these? And why did they're bringing... How many do you get? Bottomless? And they don't know, like, hey, you got to save room for your meal. So by the time you have that third thing of chips, you're probably not going to be eating too much.
3: Having recently traveled to Scotland, I can tell you that when you go to the restaurant and they ask you if you want water or they ask you if you'd like some bread, that ends up on your bill.
17: Wow. Even water. No kidding.
3: Yes. Oh. Water.
17: Okay.
3: And don't ask for ice.
17: Yeah, that's
3: another thing.
17: Yeah, that's a different story.
3: This guy who was amazed by the tanker trucks and stuff, he couldn't believe that every floor of hotels in the United States has free ice machines. He could not believe that.
17: It's the little things, I'm telling you. We take them for granted, but what a privilege it is to have ice in this country.
3: I had an opportunity to travel to Europe when I was younger, and one of our... in one of our stops, actually a youth hostel in Russia, Moscow, we met up with some girls from a girls' private school in Northern Ireland. Mm. And they could not believe that, A, we had our own cars. Wait, 16 years old, you have your own car? Yes, I do. They couldn't believe that we had jobs, that we went out and worked after school.
17: Hey, you know what? Our country's, there's some bad, some good, and some ugly, but there's a lot of really good things that come from our country. And I think a lot of people, now that they are in America, their view of the United States has completely changed, which is for the best, I hope.
3: That's good. That's why we have these things.
17: Yes, absolutely. And who knows when the World Cup will be back. It could be another 30 years. It's very possible. But when we do have something like this in the United States and North America, it's a pretty cool and fun thing. And you could see all these
3: donuts
17: travel.
3: Is another thing.
17: Donuts?
3: They're going to these
17: gosh.
3: Bakeries with the giant donuts.
17: Oh god,
3: they can't believe it.
17: Yeah, I bet the thing that they're most surprised with is our food. That's probably
3: everyone's
17: going
3: thing. Home obese.
17: Yes,
3: and diabetic.
17: Yeah.
3: That's what's going to happen.
17: Yep. Get the fun stuff in now, because when you get home, reality's coming back to you.
3: I need to be out there giving them bowls of actual real Cocoa Krispies.
17: Oh my god!
3: And they'd be like, "Wow, this is so much better than the garbage we're fed."
17: Yeah, put it in chocolate milk too. Just make it as bad as humanly possible.
3: It makes its own chocolate milk. That's the second best.
17: That's true.
3: That's the second best post cereal milk. Is Cocoa Krispies? Actually, Cocoa Puffs are slightly better. And then number one, of course, is Cinnamon Toast Crunch.
17: Yeah, Cinnamon Toast Crunch is great. Can't go wrong.
3: All right, Alex, I'll have one more check on sports and apparently American culinary arts.
17: Yeah.
3: Coming up in the next half hour, coming up after the break, it is time to tee it up with Travis from X-Golf Appleton.
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22: Hi, it's Dave Edwards. Let's take a look at June 17th, 1775. The Battle of Bunker Hill takes place during the American Revolution. 1885, the Statue of Liberty arrives in New York Harbor aboard the French ship Isère. 1928, Amelia Earhart becomes the first woman to fly across the Atlantic Ocean. She did it in 20 hours and 40 minutes. 1673, French explorer Louis Joliet and Father Jacques Marquette, paddling down the Fox River from Green Bay, reach the confluence of the Wisconsin and the Mississippi Rivers. And it's 1972, when five men were arrested for the break-in at the Democratic National Committee headquarters in the Watergate complex, which triggered a massive political scandal. Well, to catch this episode again or any of the other episodes, just go to WHBY.com.
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25: That it does not. Sunny, 72 and sunny, and 10 feet away from the bar every day of the week. Not the worst place. So absolutely love it.
3: Is there still time to get a summer membership?
25: There is absolutely still time to get summer memberships. And you know what? You come in for a day like today, you book 3 hours. It's on the par package. Dang near halfway already paid for. And then it's like you think about it, like you come in an hour once a week, you know, you'll have this thing paid off for in a span of 3 weeks. And on top of that, you get a $50 gift card with you to spend for food, drink, whatever it might be, or if you need golf balls, gloves, you name it. So we have it all.
3: All right. It's a major week again on the men's side, the U.S. Open at Shinnecock Hills, which has a reputation for sometimes being too hard, especially the greens. I wanted to ask you, what is the most difficult golf course you feel you've ever played?
25: One of the toughest ones, so I'm a Arizona native, so born down in the Southwest. The one that I can remember being one of the hardest ones down there, or at least that I played, would have to be, I want to say it's the Renegade Golf Course at Desert Mountain. Okay. By far, I'm sorry, between Renegade and Outlaw. Outlaw in the middle of the desert. You'd usually get a decent amount of wind. There's nothing blocking any ounce of wind out there whatsoever. Tips-wise, distance-wise, you're probably looking about 7,300 yards. Elevation and, just pure desert golf course. And sometimes can be unfun. It's greens are generally, you know, rolling at like 12, 13, especially in when you get to summertime or even peak wintertime. But just like lengthwise, you know, you're sitting there hitting driver and then you still have 200, 210, 220 left into some of these par fours. And it can be fun.
3: And you've played Tobacco Road too.
25: Yes. played Tobacco Road, actually played pretty well there. I think I shot either even or a couple under. But it was like you take it with a grain of salt because you know everybody's kind of gone down or most people have gone down and played. And you ask them like, hey, look at like what are your tricks to go out and play? Yeah. And it was like, hey, like take what's in front of you. Don't you know you can't cut too many corners. If you get off the beaten path, your score is going to double up relatively quickly. So,
3: my nominee, Carnoustie over in Scotland, 20-mile-an-hour winds, still shot 78.
25: See, that's impressive. I mean, it's like, it's a tough golf course, and you're so amped up to go out and play it. You're locked in a little bit longer, as opposed to like if you're just going out and beating the ball around with your buddies and it's just a normal Sunday, you're like, I'm gonna chuck my feet up on a cart here and just have some drinks.
3: Yeah, it's weird because that was the one round on the Scotland trip that I was most looking forward to, even more than Old Course, because of everything that we've seen, the Open Championship at Carnoustie and the disasters that have happened. And as soon as I cleared that berm on 18, man, that was the best feeling in the world.
25: Knowing you didn't have to John Vandeveld the rest of the way, so...
3: And unfortunately, they wouldn't let me take my shoes off and go stand in the berm either. That was unfortunate. All right, so let's talk about this week's tournament. Who is your pick to win here at the U.S. Open?
25: So I called it. I sent a couple of the boys a text last week. I think Sammy Burns has been playing well, kind of on a heater the past couple of weeks. So I'm expecting him to kind of keep it together and ride it through. So that's my pick.
3: An exceptional putter, too, which will come in handy.
25: Absolutely. And listening to a lot of the press conferences, they're not looking for the golf course to get out of control. They're looking to kind of, not get into the not so much massacre, I guess, it's been for the past couple times. so it should be a little bit easier, but just a little bit more feasible to wander your ball around the golf course.
3: USGA actually issued a statement this morning to players that because of high winds forecast for Thursday, Friday, they're going to keep the greens at about 10.5 on the stimp, and they're going to water the greens between the morning and afternoon rounds.
25: Absolutely, yeah. They're saying greens slower, and then knowing Mother Nature is going to come and kind of wreak some havoc the first couple days, which, I mean, it's notorious for being just brutal.
3: Yeah.
25: So I think any step they can kind of make, even though... I think the average golfer loves to see the carnage in a U.S. Open. But you got to figure these guys are the best on the world. If they're shooting even, the golf course is probably not playable. Yeah. So,
3: as Phil Mickelson pointed out one year where he hit a rolling putt, a ball that was still rolling on the green because it was going to head back down the fairway. I think it's going to come down to who has best short game this week. And for some reason, I think Patrick Reed, who has filthy hands, might be the guy to pick this week.
25: Yeah, and still long enough, very accurate with the driver. Pretty dang accurate with his short irons, too. I both of those guys are probably well in the mix, or hopefully should be, unless we look like idiots.
3: Well, we haven't hit one yet here on these the major predictions during the features. So where can people find out more about X-Golf Appleton?
25: Absolutely. You can give us a call, 920-815-3455, or you can head to our website, which is playxgolf.com/Appleton. 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Happy to help you out with anything from groups, lessons, sim time, golf clubs. Let us know. Happy to help you.
3: I almost forgot. It's Father's Day weekend. You guys do offer gift certificates.
25: Absolutely. Gift cards, any dollar amount, they can bring it on in. If it's something that they want to use throughout the wintertime, absolutely. It's always nice to prepay for golf in the wintertime. So.
3: Excellent. Travis, we'll talk again next week.
25: Absolutely, Jonathan. Thank you, sir.
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4: From ABC News, I'm Michelle Franzen. The Trump administration disclosing terms of the proposed memo of understanding between the U.S. and Iran set to be signed Friday in Geneva. It calls for an immediate ceasefire on all fronts, including Lebanon, reopens the Strait of Hormuz, and resumes nuclear talks. President Trump says billions of Iranian funds could also be unfrozen if Iran behaves. ABC's Jonathan Carl says the deal falls short, though, of the joint agreement made during the Obama administration on nuclear program.
5: This is under the Obama deal. Iran reaffirms that under no circumstances will Iran ever, no time limit, will Iran ever seek, develop, or acquire any nuclear weapons. So that is something that was already in place in the agreement that President Trump ripped up during his first term. So there is going to be a lot of criticism of this agreement, and a lot of it coming from the people that were cheering the president on when he engaged on this military operation in the first place.
4: Iranian parliament member Mohammad Ghalibaf in an interview with Iran State TV claiming Iran won over the great military power. The FBI continues to search for more suspects in the alleged drone plot targeting Sunday's White House UFC event. Five people have been charged. Authorities say more than 20 others may have been involved in the plan.
6: That initial tip was given to the FBI by a local police department in Ohio after a mother of a 19-year-old suspect charged in these cases called because she was so concerned about him amassing all of these weapons and the concerning conversations that he was having online. And that led the FBI to then get a confession from him and search his phone and uncover this plot where they would have launched explosive drones at the actual fight and then followed that. As people were fleeing the South Lawn, they planned to position snipers who would take out high-value targets.
4: ABC's Alex Mallon. Along the Gulf Coast, residents bracing for Tropical Storm Arthur, the first storm of the hurricane season. 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
4: Defense attorneys for Luigi Mangione, the man charged in the fatal shooting of UnitedHealthcare CEO, presented a new argument for the killing. If allowed, it could reduce charges of sentencing in the state murder case.
9: This marks a dramatic change in Luigi Mangione's defense. After spending about 18 months arguing he was not responsible for the death of UnitedHealthcare CEO Brian Thompson, his lawyers in court signaled that they're instead going to argue that he was going through an emotional episode, that he had a profound loss of self-control at the time of the alleged crime. If they're successful in arguing that to a jury, it would effectively reduce this from a murder case to a manslaughter case and reduce the amount of time Mangione would potentially have to spend in prison.
4: ABC's Peter Harlambous. In New York, a judge sentencing Gilgo Beach serial killer Rex Huerman to life in prison without the possibility of parole. In a deal with prosecutors, Huerman admitted to the murders of eight women dating back decades. Here's ABC's Aaron Katursky.
10: He was first identified as a suspect in 2022 thanks to his distinctive vehicle. And he was arrested the next year after his DNA was retrieved from pizza crust in the trash outside his office. Since then, the sheriff here told us Huerman has been reading books about other murders and has corresponded with at least one other killer.
4: As part of the plea deal, Huerman has also agreed to meet with the FBI's behavioral team. On Wall Street today, stocks ending lower. I'm Michelle Franzen, ABC News.
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3: At 5:05, we've got rain and 56 degrees. 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
11: And I'm Terry Kovarik. An Oshkosh man will spend 18 months in prison and 9 months in jail for abusing his dogs. Travis Gant is also sentenced in Winnebago County Court to 3 years on extended supervision for intimidation of a victim, intentional mistreatment of an animal, and bail jumping. Gant was charged after a child alerted police that he was abusing dogs in his home. At sentencing, Gant maintained the dogs injured themselves.
26: It was a dog fight. You don't see me hit no dogs. You don't see none of this. I told you that. But still, you don't believe me and make it seem like I'm just out here doing this. Like, no, like, it's no other dog was injured.
11: Gant also threatened to harm those living in the house if they told anyone about the animal abuse.
3: Criminal charges are filed against a Sheboygan teenager accused of causing a fatal crash earlier this month. Madeline Blonigan is charged in Fond du Lac County Court with knowingly operating without a valid license, causing death, and causing great bodily harm. According to the criminal complaint, Blonigan did not have a driver's license when the SUV she was operating ran off County Highway Double H in the town of Calumet last Saturday. The vehicle launched into the air and rolled over, killing one passenger and seriously injuring two more. Blonigan reportedly admitted to smoking marijuana before the crash as well. She faces up to 13 years in prison if convicted.
11: Wrightstown voters will have a chance to weigh in on data center development in the village this summer. The village board votes to put an advisory referendum on the August primary ballot, asking residents

0: by the SBA.
1: Jeff Miller, an executive vice president with the NFL, says the SBA has worked well for decades.
2: And it's been a great benefit to our fans who get every game, at least in the home team's markets, on free over-the-air broadcast. Great for the clubs who have been able to compete equally because we distribute the revenue equally. So obviously great for Packers fans out there that their team can thrive on and off the field.
1: Miller and Fitzgerald making their comments on Upfront this week.
3: A Little Swamico man accused of killing a UTV operator in a drunk driving crash is heading to trial. An Oconto County judge finds there is enough evidence to try Elijah Shanow on one count of homicide by intoxicated use of a vehicle. Shanow had allegedly been drinking before striking a four-wheeler along a road in Pinsauki back in April. He'll enter a plea to the charges on August 13th.
1: Fire breaks out in a Fond du Lac house for the second time in 3 months. Crews were called to the building along East 1st Street around 4:45 Tuesday afternoon to find flames in the attic. The same home was seriously damaged by a fire back on March 5th. It was deemed uninhabitable and no one was living there. The cause of the latest fire is under investigation.
3: Wisconsin's attorney general says President Trump cannot force states to turn over their voter rolls to engage in mail-in voting. Reporter Raymond Newport has more.
4: AG Josh Call joined a lawsuit by multiple states to stop the White House's directive to prevent the U.S. Postal Service from handling any ballots unless the Postal Service has access to voter rolls. While the president says his goal is to stop voter fraud, Call tells Fox 11 Green Bay it's just another attempt to disenfranchise voters. Quote, the president and his administration need to stop trying to tell states how to run elections. The lawsuit argues that the states and Congress, not the president, are the ones to set election laws. Raymond Newport, Wisconsin Radio Network.
1: A September 30th trial date is set for a DePere man accused of window peeping. Jerome Suda is charged in Brown County Court with stalking and disorderly conduct. Suda is accused of peering into residential windows in November and December of 2024. He faces up to 3 years in prison if convicted.
3: And you're being encouraged to help stop the spread of invasive species this weekend. Reporter Sean Maloney tells us more.
5: The Wisconsin Department of Natural Resources invites residents to get outside and take action during Invasive Species Awareness Weekend. More than 30 events are planned statewide, including workshops, guided hikes, and hands-on removal efforts aimed at stopping the spread of invasive plants and animals. The DNR says these species can harm Wisconsin's environment, economy, and even human health, and often spread through mud or debris on shoes, clothing, or pets. For a full list of events, visit the DNR's online events calendar. Sean Maloney, Wisconsin Radio Network.
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9: Make sure you've got your umbrella ready. Rain develops. Thunderstorm is possible late this afternoon. Some could be heavy. Cooler, breezy, a high of 64. Periods of rain with some thunder tonight. Breezy at times, a low of 53. Tomorrow, Thursday, mix of sun and clouds. A bit warmer, a high of 72 with perhaps a spotty late storm. From the WBY First Alert Weather Center, I'm meteorologist Steve Balon.
1: Live weather chat with David Ernst is coming up in a half hour here on Your News Now. Take a look at current conditions. We still have scattered showers throughout the area. It is 57 in Oshkosh, 55 in Green Bay, 56 in Appleton at the Myron Construction Studio of WHBY. 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
2: Taking a look at Hurling Clark Law Firm traffic, still have that disabled vehicle on the exit to Omro Road from northbound I-41 in Oshkosh, not affecting traffic at this time. We do have some slowdowns northbound I-41 between Prospect Avenue and College Ave due to construction. Northbound 41 at the Highway 47 interchange north of Appleton, bit of a slowdown there. And a slow go in the area around Shearing Road in Appleton, both directions have yellow on the map right now. As for travel times, I-41 southbound, Vanderbrick Road to Highway 10 is 12 minutes. That is 2 minutes slower than usual there. I-41 northbound, Black Wolf Ave to Breezewood Lane is running 40 minutes. That is 25 minutes slower than usual along that stretch. Again, we do see a bit of a slowdown there on the north end of that, but I'm not exactly sure what is causing that delay. I'm not seeing anything here on the cameras. And I-41 northbound, Shearing Road to Highway 29 is 6 minutes. That's right on time. Traffic is brought to you by Hurling Clark Law Firm.
3: I'm Dan Lowe with Your Money Now. Wall Street posted a retreat in the afternoon as bond yields rose after new Fed Chair Kevin Warsh's first FOMC meeting. The Dow was off 507 points, ending the day at 51,493. NASDAQ lost 354 points. The S&P 500 fell 91. The first World Cup match for the U.S. men's national soccer team set a record for viewers across platforms in North America. A total of 27.5 million people watched the 4-1 win over Paraguay on either Fox, Tubi, or Telemundo. The WNBA is expanding its broadcast footprint. The Women's Professional Basketball League will simulcast 11 of its games this season on Business News Network CNBC. This move is part of the current broadcast agreement that the league has with Versant Media, which includes USA Network. But the goal is to bring their games to a more affluent group of viewers. And that's Your Money Now.
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9: Good afternoon, everyone. We start sports today with the Milwaukee Brewers as they return to action last night with a 2-1 victory over the Cleveland Guardians from American Family Field in Milwaukee. Newly minted shortstop Cooper Pratt, he went 0-for-3 in his Major League debut last night for the crew. Bryce Strang and Garrett Mitchell, they each hit solo home runs in the victory. Brewers starting pitcher Robert Gasser threw his best game of the season, going 5 2/3 scoreless innings. Here is Brewers manager Pat Murphy on Gasser's start last night.
10: Right-handers, he had that fastball up and away, the top rail, and he's able to execute that, get ahead in the count, and then execute that a lot on righties. He was effective against righties, you know, and some lefties, but walked too many. How many did he walk? Only two? Okay.
9: Game two between the Guardians and Brewers features Gavin Williams on the mound for Cleveland and Brandon Sproat for Milwaukee. First pitch at 6:40 with pregame coverage beginning at 6:05 right here on WHBY. Today in the FIFA World Cup, Portugal and Congo, they tied at one goal apiece. England defeated Croatia 4-2. Ghana, they will take on Panama, and Uzbekistan will square off with Colombia later tonight. The United States, they return to action on Friday afternoon when they play Australia at 2 o'clock in Seattle. We round out sports with Division I WIA State High School Baseball as Kakana, they defeated Nicolet 7-1 to advance to the Division I state championship game tomorrow night from Fox City Stadium. Kakana, they will square off with the winner of either Muskego or Madison Memorial. That game being played tomorrow at Appleton North High School at 12 o'clock. First pitch tomorrow night is set for 6:05, coverage beginning over on 95.3 and 99.1 The Score at 5:30. That's your look at sports from the Myron Construction Sports Desk. I'm Alex Thomas.
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13: 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Goodbye! What a big swing, Blake Perkins.
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2: 5:22 on this Wednesday edition of Your News Now on WHBY. I'm Jonathan Kraus. You're probably seeing a lot from the Obamas this week as the former president gets ready to open his presidential center. He's not calling it a library, a presidential center in the suburbs of Chicago. And they had a chance to sit down, talk with the folks at ABC's Good Morning America today.
19: This morning, the Obamas just days away from opening the doors to their presidential center.
20: It's done. It's finished. Yeah. It is opening.
21: You had a private moment, able to walk through
22: the two of us for the first time since the exhibits and the art has been.
20: Well, the last time I was on this floor, it was still a construction site.
22: We still had hard hats on.
20: I was speechless, which is hard for me to be.
21: And people are going to experience that when they walk through these doors, and they're also going to just learn more about your 8 years as President of the United States of America.
22: They will.
21: And what do you consider your greatest accomplishment?
22: Look, there's a lot of stuff I'm proud of. For all the resistance from our political opposition, the Affordable Care Act has now help 50, 60 million people and continues to help people, even though the current Congress has tried to weaken it and taken away some of the subsidies that were really helping a lot of working people. The thing I'm probably the most proud of is the tone we set. I'm very proud of the message we sent to the country that we're representing everybody.
21: Is there anything in looking back that you would do differently as president?
22: I always used to feel like I was making a mistake a day. The thing that we were good at and allowed me to sleep at night and get up and go back at it was I always felt that when we made decisions, we were making decisions with the American people in mind.
19: From Barack Obama's time as a state senator.
23: Hope in the face of difficulty. Hope in the face of uncertainty.
19: To the presidential campaign trail.
24: Yes, we can.
19: And two terms in office, the Obamas leaning on their message of hope.
21: Could that movement that you started then, could it happen now, Mrs. Obama, do you think?
20: It can always happen. People just have to be fed up enough. They have to want more. And I think the presidential center hopefully will remind people of just how close we are to moving this country in the direction that we want to move it in. You have one exhibit where people thought that it could never happen, that a black man, a black family would never live in the White House, that America would never accept that. And lo and behold, the whole country, the vast majority of the country believed differently.
21: Mr. President, when you left the office, I remember you saying this.
22: I want to be quiet a little bit and not hear myself talk so darn much.
21: But you also said when core values may be at stake, it would merit you speaking out. How have you been able to find that balance?
22: You pick and choose your spots. I'm not suggesting I've done it perfectly. My goal was to, look at the example of our first president, George Washington. he kind of, I don't have a horse to get on, but he kind of said, "All right, I've done my stint, and now I'm going." Back home. And I think Michelle very much would prefer a quieter life for us. And on the other hand, there have been some folks who would like to see me out every day, right, banging the drum. What I've tried to do is to move from player to coach. Part of our foundation mission here is, how do we encourage the next generation of leadership?
21: When walking the halls here, the museum really, it's about the promise of democracy. And it's very difficult for people right now when they feel a lot of their freedoms are being taken from them. They're very familiar now with Project 2025. Many of your policies are being rolled back. How do you, when you see these things happening, how do you deal with that?
22: There has always been sort of contesting stories in America. One story is that we find these truths to be self-evident, that all men, all people are created equal, endowed with certain inalienable rights. But there's always been a part of this, our story, that is about the strong trying to dominate the weak. This country wasn't designed to be everybody marching in lockstep. The premise of this country is everybody gets a right to say, no, I don't agree with that. I challenge that. No, Obama, I think you're making a mistake. You know, and then we have a conversation about it. And then it gets settled in an election, and all right, if enough people decide I didn't know what I was doing, then you move on to the next person.
21: And the next election we have coming up is a midterm. Mm-hmm.
22: That's correct.
21: And both parties, the polling numbers are very low for both parties.
22: people are a little discouraged right now. I believe that we go through these cycles, and there is going to be a younger generation that pops up, and there are going to be leaders who pop up where people go. Michelle's mom was always good about saying this. You know how things get better? Is us old folks, we kind of fade.
0: Got to get out of the way.
2: All right, the Obamas on ABC earlier today. 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
2: Coming up after ABC News here at the bottom of the hour, Terry Kovarik and I will have one more check on WHBY News. We'll also talk with First Alert meteorologist David Ernst. How much more rain are we going to get? Well, he continues to add more and more and more to the forecast here for the rest of the week, which does not bode well for anyone hoping to get in, I don't know, state baseball championship games here in the Fox Cities. And then we'll wrap things up with a couple more features from ABC News here on your News Now.
3: ABC News, I'm Michelle Franzen. The Trump administration disclosed terms of the proposed memo of understanding between the U.S. and Iran. It calls for an immediate ceasefire on all fronts, including Lebanon, reopens the Strait of Hormuz, and resumes nuclear talks. President Trump says billions of Iranian funds could also be unfrozen if Iran behaves. The Federal Reserve Board, headed by new chair Kevin Warsh, left interest rates unchanged, but the board signaled rate hikes could come this year.
5: Economic activity is expanding at a solid pace, despite elevated uncertainty that owes in part to the conflict in the Middle East.
3: Residents along the Gulf Coast are preparing for Tropical Storm Arthur, alerts stretching from Texas to Georgia in Covington, Louisiana. Residents spending the day filling sandbags to help with possible flooding. In Washington state, fire crews are battling a fast-growing wildfire outside Spokane. The upriver fire has triggered evacuations. Fire officials say one person is missing. This is ABC News.
0: WHBY, covering the Fox Cities for over 100 years. Now, the latest from the Omni Glass and Paint News Center.
2: At 5:31, it is rainy and 56. 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
6: And I'm Terry Kovarik. Wrightstown voters will have a chance to weigh in on data center development in the village this summer. The village board votes to put an advisory referendum on the August primary ballot, asking residents if they support placing a temporary moratorium on data center development. A citizen petition asked for the referendum after stories surfaced that Wrightstown's officials were having discussions with a data center developer after a proposed project in nearby Greenleaf was derailed. The results of the August referendum will be non-binding.
2: An Oshkosh man is sentenced to 18 months in prison and 9 months in jail for abusing his dogs. Travis Gant also ordered to spend 3 years on extended supervision for intimidation of a victim, intentional mistreatment of an animal, and bail jumping. Gant was charged after a child alerted police that he was abusing dogs in his home. At sentencing, Gant maintained the dogs injured themselves.
7: It was a dog fight. You don't see me hit no dogs. You don't see none of this. I told you that. But still, you don't believe me and make it seem like I'm just out here doing this. Like, no, like, it's no other dog was injured.
2: Gant also threatened to harm those living in the house if they told anyone about the animal abuse.
6: Criminal charges are filed against a Sheboygan teenager accused of causing a fatal crash earlier this month. Madeline Blonigan is charged in Fond du Lac County Court with knowingly operating without a valid license, causing death and causing great bodily harm. According to the criminal complaint, Blonigan did not have a driver's license when the SUV she was operating ran off of County Highway HH in the town of Calumet last Saturday. The vehicle launched into the air and rolled over, killing one passenger and seriously injuring two more. Blonigan reportedly admitted to smoking marijuana before the crash as well. She faces up to 13 years in prison if convicted.
2: Criminal charges are filed against a Marquesan woman accused of killing two people in a drunken UTV crash. Megan Zimmerman is facing two counts of homicide by intoxicated use of a vehicle and reckless endangerment in Green Lake County Court. According to the criminal complaint, Zimmerman was drinking before operating a four-wheeler that crashed in the town of Brooklyn on April 18th during a Veterans Memorial ride. Her blood alcohol level was reportedly three times the legal limit. Zimmerman faces up to 62 years in prison if convicted.
6: Following a hearing last week in the House Antitrust Subcommittee, Wisconsin Congressman Scott Fitzgerald says changes are needed to the NFL's sports broadcasting agreement.
9: Certainly the NFL is taking advantage of that. And I think you can make the case probably that they're in violation of that at this point.
6: Jeff Miller, an executive vice president with the NFL, says the SBA continues to work well.
10: Yeah, we don't see it the same way as the congressman. Listen, this bill was passed in 1961 to provide the league and other sports leagues the opportunity to collectively negotiate the distribution of our media rights.
6: Miller and Fitzgerald were on WISN's Upfront this week.
2: A Neenah woman caught driving under the influence a fifth time reaches a plea deal with prosecutors. Ashley Luloff is convicted in Outagamie County Court on charges of operating under the influence of a restricted controlled substance fifth offense and bail jumping. Luloff was stopped for erratic driving along State Highway 55 in January of last year. She faces up to 16 years in prison when sentenced on July 30th.
6: A judge denies former Milwaukee County Judge Hannah Dugan's motion seeking a new trial and acquittal. Reporter Bob Haig has more.
25: Federal Judge Lynn Edelman releasing his decision on Tuesday. In December, a jury found Dugan guilty of felony obstruction for helping an undocumented man evade federal agents. She resigned as a judge in early January. That man, Eduardo Flores Ruiz, was ultimately arrested outside the Milwaukee County Courthouse, later pleading guilty to illegally reentering the U.S. He was deported in November. Bob Haig, Wisconsin Radio Network.
2: Three men plead not guilty for an attempt to cast false electoral votes for President Trump in 2020. Reporter Raymond Newport has the latest.
26: Former Trump attorney Jim Troupas and election advisors Mike Roman and Ken Chesebro entered pleas to conspiracy and forgery charges in Dane County Court on Tuesday. The three are accused of lying to 10 Republicans who cast opposing Electoral College votes for Trump after Joe Biden won the state in the 2020 election. All three argue they committed no crimes and were just attempting to preserve Trump's chances if a court found fraud in Wisconsin's election. Wisconsin prosecutors argue the three lied to the electors and said their votes would never be submitted to Congress, even though they were. Raymond Newport, Wisconsin Radio Network.
6: And an out-of-court settlement is reached in a lawsuit involving two Door County restaurants. The owner of Wild Tomato Pizza sued the owner of Wild Man Pizza and Barbecue, claiming trademark infringement for using Wild in its name and logo. The two owners went to mediation and have come to a resolution. Terms of that agreement have not been released. That is your final news update on Your News Now with Jonathan Krause. I'm Terry Kavar.
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2: I am hoping that First Alert meteorologist David Ernst is on the other end of the line. David, are you there?
13: I am. I gave you standing by, so I hope you can hear me now.
2: Yeah, I didn't hear you before. I apologize. But we're going on as normal. And why don't you give us some idea of where we're still seeing some rain here in the area?
13: The steadiest is kind of bracketing the Fox Valley. There are a few light showers, some drizzle or mist around the Appleton area, steadier rainfall, lakeside into Door County, and then another batch of heavier rain back towards the Dells. Southwest of that, we do have an ongoing tornado warning in southwestern Wisconsin, but the current trajectory of that storm would put it down Madison or just south of Madison and then sliding farther south of Milwaukee. So there are some showers from western parts of Wisconsin headed in our direction, but that tornado-worn storm is not.
2: Okay, that is good. Now, it looks like we may get a break for a little bit here on the rain, maybe in the next half hour or so, but we are not done with rain tonight, are we?
13: Yeah, that batch in western Wisconsin is headed this way, so we likely do dry out or at least shift it into just some drizzle or mist as opposed to steady rain showers for a couple of hours, but there will be some additional rainfall this evening and overnight as well. We do start to get out of the wet weather by tomorrow morning, maybe a few daybreak showers in eastern Wisconsin closer to Lake Michigan. We likely see skies go mostly sunny for a time there Thursday, mid-late morning into the afternoon, and then just a round of pop-up showers and storms during the afternoon. It's hit and miss in nature. So that's not something everybody will see, but there are going to be some showers or storms around that maybe you have to wait out for half an hour or an hour if you have some outdoor plans tomorrow.
2: All right. Looking at Friday here, it looks like thunderstorms have been added to that forecast as well.
13: Into the evening hours, yeah, it looks like a late-day event there, so you know, if you're doing anything during the day, I don't think you'll run into any issues. Mostly sunny sky, highs in the low 70s, but the clouds should increase pretty quickly during the late afternoon, early evening, and then around sunset or shortly thereafter, we likely do get back into a round of scattered showers and a few thunderstorms.
2: It is a Jonathan golf/barbecue weekend forecast. I've got golf both Saturday and Sunday. I notice a chance for rain again on Sunday. Whenabouts?
13: Well, the system looks like it may be shifting south, so it would move in overnight and through the morning and likely continue for a good part of the day if we're going to see rainfall, but the going trends have been to move most of that steadier rainfall down into southern Wisconsin and Illinois as opposed to in our area. So it's possible that we do end up dry on Sunday. As far as Saturday goes, I'm keeping the forecast dry right now, but the European weather model has been pretty persistent in trying to generate some afternoon showers, so we'll have to keep an eye on that and see if any other guidance starts coming into line there. But for right now, I'm going with a mostly sunny forecast early Saturday with just some building cloud cover and keeping things dry. So overall, you can't rule out a rain shower at some point in the weekend, but it certainly does not look like it would be a washout or a repeat of today's type of weather.
2: And at least we are going to see a return to more normal temperatures.
13: Closer to normal. Today is definitely going to be the coolest day that we see. Most of us are in the mid to upper 50s right now. We should be back into the low 70s tomorrow, around 70 again on Friday, mid 70s Saturday, and then we'll continue Sunday, Father's Day, and most of next week there in the low to mid 70s. So normal high this time of year, starting to creep up close to 80. I think today is 77 or 78. So most of the days in our 7-day forecast stay under that, but we're a lot closer to normal than we are today.
2: All right, let's wrap up with the short-term forecast.
13: All right, occasional rain showers do continue this evening and overnight. You might hear some thunder, but the severe threat should stay to our south. Temperatures are going to hold pretty steady tonight, so most of us are in the 50s right now, and that's where we'll stay. We'll look for a stray shower early in the day tomorrow, especially along the lakeshore. Then clouds will decrease. We'll see some mostly sunny skies for a while before pop-up shower storms redevelop during the afternoon, but not everyone will see that. We are going to see highs tomorrow in the low 70s, and including what has already fallen today and what has yet to fall, most of us will end up with half an inch, three-quarters of an inch of rainfall over the course of this event, and that is much needed as we have seen some growing drought concerns with a lack of rainfall after that record-setting April.
2: Yeah, it's hard to believe we could be back into potential drought here. But why don't we, we are good to go for today. We'll talk again tomorrow afternoon here, get an update on that weekend forecast, okay?
13: Sounds good.
2: David Ernst joining us here from First Alert Weather. Taking a look at current conditions. We've got cloudy skies, no rain right now in Oshkosh, 59, rain and 55 in Green Bay, rain and 56 in Appleton at the Myron Construction Studio of WHBY. Taking a look now at Hurling Clark Law Firm traffic, and we have one item to pass along. That is a disabled vehicle on the shoulder of westbound Highway 10, and that is just past the Highway 76 interchange over by the RV park there, if you will. Looks like traffic, though, is making its way smoothly through that area. Otherwise, no major slowdowns on the area highways that I can see. I-41 southbound, Highway 32 to the 441 interchange is 16 minutes. That's right on time. I-41 northbound, Highway 21 to Highway 10 is running 15 minutes. That's about 2 minutes slower than usual there. And the 441 loop, no issues this afternoon, 12 minutes in both directions. Traffic is brought to you by Hurling Clark Law Firm.
14: Hi, Dan Loney with Your Money Now. Wall Street finished sharply lower as the path of the Fed on interest rates, inflation, and more led to a sharp decline in the afternoon. The Dow Industrial Average was down 506 points, ending the day at 51,493. NASDAQ was off 354 points. S&P 500 down 91. The first meeting with Kevin Warsh as Fed chair was highlighted by a belief that inflation would grow in the next several months and that a rate increase is more likely than a rate cut. Warsh also mentioned a variety of task force groups to look at overhauling operations of the Fed. Warsh also noted that he was the only voting member to not provide an outlook on what he thought the Fed funds rate would be at the end of the year. The former shoe company Allbirds has rebranded to the name Smartbird as it begins its path as an AI company. It also announced former AWS quantum computing executive Nadia Carlson as its next CEO. Shares of the company were up 38% today. And that's Your Money Now.
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2: 5:51 on this Wednesday edition of Your News Now on WHBY. I'm Jonathan Krause, going to wrap things up with a feature from ABC Radio. Dave Mielke talking about ivermectin. And it's back in the news here because of medical studies and what it does.
0: Remember a few years ago when the COVID pandemic was raging, there was this subset of people avoiding the new vaccines and instead turning to this drug.
1: We've seen that throughout the pandemic, treatments like ivermectin have real adverse events that people have to be concerned about.
0: We're talking about ivermectin. It comes in the form of a pill.
3: It is widely used in livestock, but it's a drug that has been used on humans without question to kill parasites, and it works for that purpose.
0: That's ABC senior national correspondent Steve Osunsami. He recalls when people would swear this drug was an effective treatment for COVID despite grave warnings from medical experts. Well, now he says that same drug is being touted by some of these same voices as a miracle drug to fight cancer.
3: Ron Duguay is a former NHL player. He's from Canada.
5: I wish I felt as good as I look.
3: He's a charismatic character who is famous for his big hair.
0: Ron Duguay is well known. He has a following. For years, he's been dating Sarah Palin, the former governor of Alaska. But a few months ago, he revealed he's also been living with colon cancer, stage 4, as dire as you can get. He went on chemotherapy. He feared the worst. Eventually, his daughter suggested he also look into alternative treatments, including off-label use of ivermectin. His tumors, he said, began to shrink and disappear.
3: He is convinced that the reason why that happened, that his success, is in large part due to ivermectin. I asked him over and over again.
5: But what about the chemo? Yes, it works, but the reaction from my doctor tells me he was not expecting this at all. So, you know, you got to look at these other things that I was doing.
0: Researchers say it is increasingly common for people to beg their doctors to prescribe ivermectin, despite the fact that the FDA has never approved it for cancer treatment. In fact, these researchers can point to a moment where it all took off.
6: I have three friends. All three of them had stage 4 cancer. All three of them don't have cancer right now at all.
0: That was the actor-director Mel Gibson last year on Joe Rogan's hit podcast. Now, you might not trust actors with much, let alone medical advice, but this was heard by 60 million people.
7: Ivermectin.
6: Fenbendazole.
7: Yeah, I'm hearing that a lot.
0: Researchers like Dr. John Mafee at UCLA found in the year since that podcast, prescriptions for ivermectin have soared.
8: Among patients with cancer, it just about tripled. And then patients living in the South or among men, rates more than tripled.
0: What's also risen, though, are calls to poison control. Data from American Poison Center show more and more calls from people worried they overdosed. And this is where doctors start to get worried.
8: In very high doses, it can lead to seizure or coma. In extremely high doses, even death, although that's rare.
0: And this is the thing, risk versus reward. It's possible ivermectin could have benefits for cancer, but it's not clear at all. Anecdotes are not the same as clear-eyed, wide-ranging studies.
3: Is there a little bit of information out there that shows that this might work in mice and in test tubes? Yes. But none of this, they say, is gold standard information that gives a patient a clear green light to take this drug safely.
0: And meanwhile, the concerns multiply. If you have stage 4 cancer, maybe you don't care about whether this has been extensively studied. Like, what do you have to lose? Scientists say, A, you could poison yourself, but B, you could start thinking treatments like ivermectin can allow you to skip the chemo or the radiation. They don't.
8: The concern is that patients are delaying or foregoing treatments for cancer that have proven benefit, that can prolong their lives.
0: The benefits and risks of chemo are proven. This just isn't. And if anyone knows the power of proven treatments, it's Steve.
3: You know, I'm a cancer survivor myself. I had prostate cancer. I had surgery and radiation, and today I'm cancer-free, right? You know, we know that radiation and surgery work. What doctors are really concerned about are people who want to avoid those two things. You know, I understand it. I wanted to do everything possible to avoid either of those two, right? And they're concerned about people who say, oh, well, let me try ivermectin first. That's their worry.
0: In the meantime, it's easier than ever to get off-label ivermectin under the Trump administration's Make America Healthy Again legislation and under Health Secretary Robert F. Kennedy Jr., who advocated for ivermectin use at the height of the COVID pandemic. Restrictions on this medication were loosened in several states.
3: In Tennessee, for example, we're working with KFF Health News. We've partnered with them on this. They were able to go to, because you can buy this drug in Tennessee without a doctor. They were able to buy versions of this drug from compound pharmacies that were 10 times the prescription strength, recommended prescription strength of anyone who's going to take this for any purpose.
0: Steve says it's tough to judge anyone who's seeking out other treatments from pure desperation. But if these patients are mistrustful of the medical establishment or for-profit pharma companies, they should also know that people peddling ivermectin are getting rich off that mistrust.
3: It is absolutely big business. There are compound pharmacies that sell it now, online pharmacies that sell it now. You've got the president's son, you know, his oldest son, who is now the spokesperson for an online pharmacy selling it online.
0: Personal experience is a powerful thing. Most people with terminal cancer, for obvious reasons, only go through it once. Trusting double-blind studies with control groups and peer reviews might be the gold standard of science, but emotionally, it can pale in comparison to an anecdote from your friend. Doctors just ask that you look at the numbers. Years of research go into these studies. Use your head. The people you hold close to your heart will thank you for it.
2: 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All right, tomorrow I will not be here for your news now. I will be attending the Wisconsin Broadcasters Association Hall of Fame induction ceremony. Not for me, but for our former general manager, and now, what is she, director of broadcast operations, I believe, for Woodward Community Media, Kelly Redont. So Alex Thomas will be your host. We've got Brewers baseball tomorrow afternoon. That will likely spill into the 4 o'clock hour after the crew wraps up. We'll have the Annex Wealth Management Show, and then Alex and Terry will bring you your news now. First Alert meteorologist David Ernst will also tell us if it's going to be dry for the weekend. So I will talk to you again on Friday, live from Hydro Park in Kaukauna, as we broadcast live from the Electric City Music Jam. There we go. 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Have a great night. Brewers baseball coming up in 5 minutes.
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10: 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World Cup action highlights there, and also the Brewers-Guardians Game 2. 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An update coming up on Thursday.
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12: I'm Dave Packer. A White House official confirms to ABC News that President Trump in France for the G7 summit signed that memorandum of understanding with Iran today to end the war. It would lift the American blockade of Iranian ports, reward Iran for reopening the Strait of Hormuz, and lay the groundwork for 60 days of future talks about their nuclear program. President Trump asked how the memorandum will deliver results if it's not binding.
13: Does it have to be? I let him know. I said, look, if you don't adhere to the agreement, I don't want to do that. But we're going to bomb the hell out of you. And I don't think that they're going to veer from the agreement. What else am I going to do? Am I going to say I'm going to take you to court?
12: The Federal Reserve announcing it will leave interest rates unchanged. It was Kevin Warsh's first rate announcement as Fed chair.
14: Economic activity is expanding at a solid pace, despite elevated uncertainty that owes in part the conflict in the Middle East.
12: President Trump playing hardball with the Senate, saying that he will not approve FISA, a key national security tool that has already expired, until Republicans pass a sweeping voter ID law.
4: The president says he's also delaying the nomination of Jay Clayton to serve as the director of national intelligence until his other judicial nominees get through. Clayton was scheduled to start his confirmation hearings today. This means that Bill Pulte, a man with no intelligence experience, will be serving in that role for now. Republicans are no fan of Pulte. The president knows that, and now he's using it as leverage.
12: ABC's Rachel Scott. Lawyers for accused UnitedHealthcare CEO killer Luigi Mangione offered a new defense that could mean a reduced charge in his state murder case.
15: After spending about 18 months arguing he was not responsible for the death of UnitedHealthcare CEO Brian Thompson, Luigi Mangione's lawyers signaled that they're instead going to argue that he was going through an emotional episode.
12: ABC's Peter Haralambos. A judge today sentencing convicted Gilgo Beach serial killer Rex Uhrman to life in prison. 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
16: 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I've been surfing here since I was a kid. Now, seeing my grandson out on the water, it means everything to me. Watching him and taking in the blue waves, the sea breeze, the blurry horizon.
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12: Despite rising prices, retail sales rose nearly a percent in May compared to April, surpassing expectations. One person is dead and five others hurt following a small plane crash in Texas.
18: The seven-passenger jet operated by charter company NetJets had originated on the southern tip of Baja California and was en route to Austin. In Laredo, the police department's Joe Baeza says,
19: we received a radio call from our local airport tower indicating that they had an aircraft that was in trouble.
18: The plane hit a car as it crashed onto a Laredo highway. Passersby broke out the windows of the burning plane to rescue victims. One person died. Five are in the hospital. Jim Ryan, ABC News.
12: The U.S. Labor Department is telling states to take immediate action to combat fraud, waste, and abuse in their unemployment programs. Warnings funds could be withheld if they don't. They rolled out the red carpet in Kansas. Local artist Stan Hurd created a giant Algerian flag out of organic materials and displayed it on the grounds of the University of Kansas, where the marching band played the Algerian national anthem to welcome the team to its temporary home.
20: We are so excited about just being a small footnote to this larger story of how FIFA and the World Cup, it's not about football. It's about cultures coming together. It's about shared humanity.
12: Algeria lost to Argentina yesterday. They next head to Santa Clara, California for the Monday match against Jordan. Dave Packer, ABC News.
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